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0: ABC News, I'm Chuck Sievertson. A new warning to Iran to make a deal to end the war from President Trump. Since today's incident in the United Arab Emirates and social media post, Trump saying they better get moving fast or there won't be anything left of them. This after the UAE says they repelled a drone attack at a nuclear plant. Oil prices are higher on U.S. and global markets. Another Republican incumbent who voted for Trump's impeachment has been primaried. Senator Bill Cassidy, Louisiana Republican, didn't survive this weekend's primary. Trump now attacking Kentucky Republican Congressman Thomas Massie.
1: I think that's going to help my fundraising at thomasmassie.com. 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
0: Massie on ABC's This Week, calling both sides in the Long Island Railroad strike back to the negotiating table ahead of tomorrow's Monday morning commute, a federal mediator. Strike started Saturday morning. This is it.
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0: Welcome back to the Ramsey Show in the Fair Winds Credit Union Studio. I'm Dave Ramsey, your host. Thanks for joining us. George Camel, Ramsey personality, number one best-selling author, is my co-host today. Janessa is with us in Salt Lake City. Hi, Janessa. How are you?
1: I am so good. How are you?
0: Better than I deserve. What's up?

0: ABC News, I'm Chuck Sievertson. President Trump warning Iran again to make a deal to end the war. In a social media post, Trump saying they better get moving fast or there won't be anything left of them. This after the United Arab Emirates says they repelled a drone attack at a nuclear plant. Oil prices are higher on U.S. and global markets. Another Republican incumbent who voted for Trump's impeachment has lost a primary, Louisiana Senator Bill Cassidy. More primaries Tuesday, says ABC's Alex Brochet.
1: In Kentucky, Representative Thomas Massie, who's been an outspoken critic of the president, will face off in a primary with Trump-endorsed Ed Gowrine. And overnight, President Trump repeated his calls for Kentuckians to vote Massie out.
0: Calling both sides in the Long Island Railroad strike back to the negotiating table ahead of tomorrow morning's commute, a federal mediator. Ukraine deploying a barrage of drones on Moscow and other Russian regions with several deaths reported.
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7: A better life with Dr. Sanjay Gupta.
8: You ever wonder why the same cold virus makes some people so sick and others not sick at all? Well, according to an interesting new study out of Yale School of Medicine, one key factor is how quickly the cells in their noses, called nasal cells, respond to the virus and contain it. It's called the interferon response, and it can vary for different people. Now, when that response gets inhibited, it can trigger a different reaction, which leads to excessive mucus production and inflammation. In other words, a cold that is a lot more miserable. Of course, there are other factors at play: your genetics, any underlying conditions, immunity from vaccinations or previous infections. If you are trying really hard not to get sick, high-quality masks, they can be very effective. Also, good old-fashioned hand washing. And remember not to touch your face. I'm Dr. Sanjay Gupta, helping you live a better life.
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9: Across the country right now, at this very moment, there are probably arguments taking place about who's doing more of the housework, the homework, the shuttling of kids from this activity to that. It's true. By and large, women do more of this than men. But doesn't have to be that way. And if you and your spouse can level that playing field, it's going to make both of you and your kids happier. Psychologist Yelena Kecmanovich says this might be how you get there. As hard as it might be at first, try to think of your partner like a teammate, not an adversary. Learn how to do some of the chores your partner does to get a better understanding of how much effort something takes. And finally, take the time to acknowledge what the other person is doing, and every now and then, even express your appreciation. That'll go a long way. I'm Dr. Sanjay Gupta, helping you live a better life.
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0: Hey, summer's rolling in soon. 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

0: We are Red Eye Radio. He is Eric Carley, and I'm Gary McNamara. Welcome, and good morning. But I know I lost that argument a long time ago. You know, the whole sports things. People are just sports has become our new soap opera. When you think about it.
1: Well, you know,
0: we
1: kind of have a bunch of soap operas, right? But then the drama stuff rises to the surface.
0: But I lost that argument a long time ago when it came to stadium financing. People don't care. They'll buy into any BS when it comes to stadium financing. Oh,
1: yeah. It's our stadium.
0: Yeah.
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7: Did you know that more than 90% of poisonings

0: Where would I bring you? He is Eric Carly, and I'm Gary McNamara. Welcome and good morning. Thanks so much for being here this morning. So, oh man, I'm telling you,
1: yeah,
0: what a weekend it was. So much going on. We'll get to Iran here in just a little bit. A couple of things that Bill Maher said yesterday that I thought was interesting, but the one thing that I thought was just greatness was, because it was just so bad, was Bill Kristol's comment, if you heard about that the other day on X, which was just absolutely, absolutely mind-boggling. He said, I'm pro-freedom, pro-law and order, pro-limited government, and pro-the Declaration and the Constitution, and so today I'm a Democrat. Wow.
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9: New warnings from the president to Iran to start the week. The clock is ticking. The Ukrainians, meantime, targeting Moscow over the weekend. In sports, the Knicks have drawn the Cavs.
1: The NBA East Hopsy, they are out in Game 7. The Pistons, WPRO AccuWeather. Again, it is a warm stretch. We nearly got to 90 degrees at the airport. Looks like a little cooler today. Could be one for the books, though. Tomorrow, some storms. Going to usher in a cooler air starting for the second half of the week. Those storms on Wednesday. Let's kick off the new week with your full forecast details. Good morning. I'm Bill Haberman. 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Here's meteorologist Joe Lundberg now with the WPRO AccuWeather Forecast. Joe?
10: Good morning, Bill. After a very warm Sunday with temperatures reaching the upper 80s today, will be somewhat cooler, but quite nice just the same, with sunshine and some clouds and a high of 77. Tonight, fair skies and mild, though 62. A partly sunny day tomorrow, and here comes the heat and the humidity. It'll become breezy in the afternoon with a high near the record of 91 set in 2017. One more day of heat and humidity on Wednesday. Times of sun and clouds, breezy, hot, and humid. Could be a thunderstorm in the afternoon ahead of a cold front. The high 92, the record is 95 set in 1996. Behind that front, clouds will break for some sun Thursday, but it will be much cooler and less humid. The high just 67. Cool and dry on Friday with clouds, some sun, and a high of 63. With WPRO's exclusive AccuWeather, I'm meteorologist Joe Lundberg.
1: And again, those cooler winds coming in for today. We'll start with easterly shifting to the southeast. Again, those temperatures being the upper 70s today as opposed to the upper 80s. About 5 to 10 knots, our wave should run at right around 2 feet. Of course, the big story, all the warm air. We got to 89 degrees. That was our high temperature on Sunday. The normal 69 degrees. Again, 20 degrees above normal. The record for the day, we just missed it. Got to 91 degrees twice in the 1974 and 77. Looks like a better chance of a record high temperature on the way for tomorrow. Again, before the warm weather comes to an end. Again, it'll be warm on Wednesday. Showers and thunderstorms in the afternoon getting in here. Sunrise on the way very early at 5:23 this morning. Sun is going to set at 8:02 this evening. Again, it is a very mild start. You'll notice that first thing out the door. Just a couple of clouds to start the day. Down along the coast, we've slipped to the upper 50s right now. We're in the mid-60s across interior Rhode Island. Again, the AccuWeather radar. They are quiet across southeastern New England. Barometer all rising, 64 degrees, clear skies to the north and west at Smithfield. Again, a couple of clouds down along the south coast. We're in the 50s now, 59 degrees at Westerly to start the day. Rising barometer with a light northerly breeze here in Providence. Current temperature is 64 degrees. 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Your top stories this morning in the Rye-High Home Improvement Specialist News Center. The president is warning anew that the clock is ticking on Iran. This follows word of an attack on a nuclear power plant in the United Arab Emirates. Let's continue coverage now with ABC's Lionel Moise.
11: President Trump with a new threat to Iran, warning time is running out to reach a peace deal. Trump saying, quote, they better get moving fast or there won't be anything left of them. The president posting what appear to be AI-generated images of him pressing a red button with explosions and a mushroom cloud on the screens around him.
1: And again, that's ABC's Lionel Moise reporting this morning. This comes with word of the Ukrainians over the weekend launching their biggest strike yet on Moscow, killing four. Let's bring aboard ABC's Alex Frechet with that story.
12: Vladimir Putin, who has claimed his war could be coming to an end, intensifying his attacks on Ukraine. Ukraine responding, deploying a barrage of drones on Moscow. The largest assault of its kind in more than a year. Moscow officials say one woman was killed when her home was hit, rescuers scouring debris for another person. In all, at least four people were killed across Russian regions.
1: And again, that's ABC's Alex Frechet reporting this morning. Here at home, an arrest was reported at the scene of a house fire in Johnston. It's happened on Waveland Street. It was right around 7 o'clock last night. They say it was a woman trying to re-enter a burned-out home there. She was taken into custody by police. That fire appeared to do major damage to that structure. In Newport, for the second time in as many weeks, police called to Newport Hospital on Sunday what appears to be a hoax, what they're describing as a swatting incident. It's unclear, again, whether those calls are related, again, occurring the past two Sundays at Newport Hospital. In news across New England, now at 5:05, investigations on in the state of Maine after a firefighter was killed at a lumber mill fire on Friday. Let's bring aboard ABC's Rhiannon Ally with more. She's at the New England desk.
13: People paying their respects to the firefighter who was killed in a massive fire Friday at a lumber mill. The remains of Andrew Cross was taken on a 45-mile journey to a funeral home to allow first responders and others to honor him. At least 10 other people were injured in that fire, and the cause is still under investigation.
1: ABC's Rhiannon Ally reports again from the New England desk this morning, again on that major mill fire that occurred. Again, this was in interior Maine in the area, again, of Augusta. In Mendon, Mass., the Skyfari Sky Ride at the Southwick Zoo in Mendon is closed after a guy fell from the ride over the weekend. They say the guy suffered a medical emergency. No one else was hurt in the incident, but again, that ride is closed as that investigation continues. Tens of thousands of dollars have been raised over the weekend in Gloucester for the families of the lost crew of the Lily Jean, which is the fishing vessel that sunk off Cape Ann back in January. That was in January 30th. All seven aboard were lost. They say $40,000 was raised by members of the community, according to organizers of an all-day concert fundraiser at a restaurant and bar venue in Gloucester, Mass. News across the U.S. now. Millions in the Midwest and the Great Plains watching weather systems, bringing a dangerous combination of thunderstorms, damaging wind, and in some cases, tornadoes. Let's bring aboard ABC National Meteorologist Danny Beckstrom with the latest on the National Weather Map.
14: So we have five states under a tornado watch right now. Warnings already issued, a confirmed tornado already in Nebraska. By the time we wake up tomorrow morning, that line then moves from, it looks like, St. Louis to Chicago, a messy Monday morning commute. Then the atmosphere recharges in the afternoon and evening. That brings in a level 4 out of 5 risk in the heartland, especially for intense tornadoes shaping up to be a really dangerous Monday.
1: That's ABC National Meteorologist Danny Beckstrom with the latest at Austin, Texas. Two teenagers are in custody. Third is being sought after 10 random shootings left 4 people hurt in Austin over the weekend. Residents in a part of southern Austin had to shelter in place in the midst of that investigation.
15: Police in Austin saying there have been 10 shootings in the last 24 hours, 2 of them at fire stations. They believe the shootings have been at random. 4 victims have been shot. Police say multiple vehicles stolen. Police were looking for 2 teenagers. They say they just made those 2 arrests. 1 more remains on the run.
1: Again, that's ABC's Alex Stone. The police chief says this all occurred Saturday and Sunday. 2 of the incidents were outside of fire stations. They also say that the teenagers were stealing vehicles as they moved about the city. Well, the strike continues. New York's Long Island, the nation's largest commuter railroad, on strike. Today is the first work day with shuttle buses now lining up across the water at Long Island. Springboard ABC's Allison Kosick with more on the strike at the Long Island Railroad.
16: Some 250,000 people who ride the nation's largest commuter rail system to work each day need to find a different way to get to work.
17: I can't imagine what people are going to be doing on Monday.
16: Unionized workers for New York's Long Island Railroad are on strike, demanding a pay raise of up to 5% and lower health care costs. The MTA, which operates the railroad, says our last offer literally gave them everything they said they wanted in terms of pay, but they rejected even that.
1: And again, that's ABC's Allison Kosick reporting this morning. Again, talks have been continuing through the weekend. No dice, though. The LIRR, it's day 3 of walkout there. Out west, all 4 crew members have ejected safely after a couple of Navy jets collided and crashed during an air show at a military base outside of Boise. News ABC's Hannah Baton.
18: The 2 modified F-18s were performing an aerial demonstration when they appeared to touch and get tangled together. The jets hanging in the air for a few moments before the crew ejects, their parachutes opening, before the planes plunge to the ground, exploding on impact. The base was briefly locked down, but no one on the ground was injured.
1: And again, that's ABC's Hannah Patel reporting this morning. Videos posted by spectators show 4 parachutes opening in the sky as those aircraft plummet to the ground at the base, which is about 50 miles to the south of Boise. In news around the world this morning, the World Health Organization has declared an Ebola outbreak in Congo and Uganda a public health emergency. More than 300 suspected cases and 88 deaths have been reported. The outbreak is caused by what's described as the Bundibugyo virus of the Ebola, which there are no approved treatments or vaccines. News ABC's Chuck Sievertson.
10: More than 20 Ebola outbreaks in Congo and Uganda should interest Americans and others, says a top public health official.
19: Western countries, they don't understand that when Africa is affected, they are also at risk because people are fleeing every day. And it means building strong system, supporting Africa, investing in Africa.
10: Dr. Jean Kaseya, Director General of Africa's Centers for Disease Control.
19: We cannot afford to have this outbreak in many African countries.
10: He says investment should include making vaccines in Africa.
1: And again, that's ABC's Chuck Sievertson reporting this morning. The cruise ship hit by the hantavirus outbreak is docked at Rotterdam for disinfection. That vessel arrived carrying 25 crew members and two medical personnel. All the passengers are off the boat. Crew will enter quarantine. During the outbreak, three passengers died, including a Dutch couple. 11 cases. Meantime, 9 confirmed of the hantavirus aboard that vessel, which again is now docked in Rotterdam. It's trouble in the old country over the weekend. A driver plowed into pedestrians in Modena, injuring 8 people, 4 of them critically. And they say the driver tried to flee before detained by police. They say the man, who's a second-generation Italian, was known to local health services for suffering from mental health issues. Finally, researchers in Dublin have uncovered what's believed to be the oldest surviving English poem in a Roman library. The poem was composed in Old English by a worker in the 7th century. It appears within the Latin text, The Ecclesiastical History of English People, by a monk known as the Venerable Bede. The discovery highlights the diffusion of the English language centuries earlier than previously believed. Coming up, as the WPRO First News continues, WPRO Business News on the way. Meteorologist Joe Lundberg is on the way back with the AccuWeather forecast. Full sports roundup's going to start with the struggles of the Red Sox. Also, too, the Knicks have their opponent in the NBA Finals. Sports is next. WPRO News.
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1: 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The WPRO AccuWeather forecast now. Meteorologist Joe Lundberg is up bright and early with us today. The warm stretch of weather is going to continue. Will not be as warm today as it was yesterday. Temperature is going to stall out in the upper 70s. Got to 89 degrees on Sunday afternoon. That heat, though, is coming back as we'll edge close to 90 degrees tomorrow and Wednesday. Record for tomorrow is 91 degrees. We'll come very close to that. Maybe not on Wednesday. The record 95. So cold front's coming through on Wednesday afternoon with showers and thunderstorms. That's going to usher in much cooler air.

0: We're up 1.8% to about $107 a barrel. Brent oil futures advanced 1.1% to about $110 a barrel. NVIDIA is set to report earnings Wednesday, along with Target, and Walmart is due to post on Thursday. Those results come during a delicate time for stocks. The S&P 500 and NASDAQ hit fresh records high last week, while the Dow briefly reclaimed the 50,000 level. However, the major averages suffered a setback on Friday as sovereign bond yields around the world rose. The U.S. 30-year Treasury bond yield hit its highest level in around a year. In the U.K., the 30-year gilt yield scaled to levels not seen since the late 1990s, along with long-dated Japanese bond yields. Tech stocks, which had been leading the market to record highs, got battered by the spike in yields. The NASDAQ 100 index dropped 1.5% on Friday, marking its worst one-day performance since March 27th. I'm Nathan Beauvais of the SOA Financial Group. 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
1: All righty, Nathan. Let's run the numbers right now. Again, the futures are all negative. The Dow future contract's down 294 points. The S&P futures down 19. The NASDAQ is off 8. Let's get the commodities now. Oil prices, again, up slightly in the night, 1%. Again, very elevated, though. Again, Brent Sweet crude, $110 a barrel. West Texas Intermediate now $106 a barrel in overnight trading. That's your business news this morning. WPR News Time is 5:15. As we head on back to the Seascape Lawn Care Weather Center and bring aboard meteorologist Joe Lundberg again, as he joins us now with the WPRO AccuWeather Forecast.
2: Sunshine and some clouds and pleasant today. Cooler than yesterday, high 77. Tonight, clear to partly cloudy and mild, though 62. Partly sunny tomorrow, breezy, very hot, and more humid in the afternoon. The high near the record of 91, set in 2017. Times of sun and clouds Wednesday, breezy, hot, and humid. A thunderstorm in the afternoon, high 92. The record is 95 from 1996. Thursday, clouds will break for some sun, but it will be much cooler and less humid. The high 67. Friday, clouds, some sun, and cool, high 63. With WPRO's exclusive AccuWeather, I'm meteorologist Joe Lundberg.
1: All righty, Joe. Winds are shifted to the southeast on Narragansett Bay. Our wave's going to run between, the winds are going to be 5 to 10 knots. Our wave's going to run right around 2 feet. And across Rhode Island, it is a very mild and comfortable start. Our skies are clear across the state. Temperatures have slipped to the upper 50s along the south coast. We're in the low 60s right now to the north and west. And winds are very light. Clear skies all of Rhode Island right now. 62 degrees at Smithfield. It's 59 degrees at Westerly. The barometer here steady. Winds are light out of the north, very light at 3. Our current temperature, again, we've updated, it's our favorite, 63 WPRO degrees on the original station that reaches the beaches, 99.7 FM and AM 630 WPRO. Coming up is WPRO. First News continues. WPRO Sports on the way. The Knicks have their opponent in the East Conference of Finals. Got your Red Sox and Yankees round up. Some local sports as well. We've got our high school boys tennis champs as well at Slater Park in Pawtucket on Sunday. Sports is next. WPR News.
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6: 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Let me tell you about Pinterest's first parenting trend report. 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The report found a shift from the iPad kid era to now, when parents are actually more interested in real-world adventures and hands-on activities. The Global Trends and Insights lead at Pinterest told us families are thoughtfully designing childhoods rooted in creativity, intention, and meaningful experiences. One psychologist we spoke to said he sees this as a reflection of parents' desire to build core capacities in their children: resilience, curiosity, self-regulation, empathy. These things don't grow automatically, but are built through lived experience. I'm Dr. Sanjay Gupta, helping you live a better life.
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4: 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It is time again for WPRO Sports. Going to start with the playoffs now. The Knicks have drawn the Cavaliers in the NBA East Conference Finals. The top seed Pistons, they are out. Donovan Mitchell in Cleveland at games. This was no contest last night. At game 7, 125-94 round to the Pistons.
5: Just our intensity level on both ends of the floor. You know, not getting too high, not getting too low. Starting the games off strong, even when we don't, right? Like, find a way to be connected, be together. And then this guy's been phenomenal. And I mean, obviously, Evan being out, it's going to be a lot more required on the both of us. So, ready to step up and everybody do their job today.
4: I am speaking ESPN courtside after the win. Donovan Mitchell, 26 points. Jared Allen, Sam Merrill, 23s. The Cavaliers advance to the East Conference Finals. Game 1 at Madison Square Garden tomorrow night in New York. Tonight's Game 1 of the West Conference Finals. The Spurs take on the Thunder at Oklahoma City. It's going to be a great night for the playoffs tonight. Also, they'll play for all the marbles in Buffalo. The Sabres forcing Game 7 of their series with the Canadiens. This follows an 8-3 Game 6 win at Montreal on Saturday night. In baseball, the Red Sox road trip resumes in Kansas City. The first of three against the Royals. Like the Red Sox, the Royals in the basement to the American League Central Division. The Sox and skipper Chad Tracy, they were routed on Sunday. 8-1 series finale loss at Atlanta.
6: It's tough, you know. It's flip side, and I know there's no consolation prizes here. We got to win games, but like, we got 10 more hits today. Like, we're putting together some better at bats. We hit a lot of balls hard for outs.
4: That's John Tracy. Austin Riley, 3-run homer in the first inning off Brian Bayo, struggled anew. They put him back in the starter's role. He had pitched well coming in after an opener. Not so good though yesterday. Brian Bayo's led 33 earned runs in 30 innings as a starter so far this season. Meantime, Yankees take a Keystone Cops like turn in Queens. David Bednar was taken deep. 2-out game tying 3-run homer in the bottom of the 9th inning, then disaster in the bottom of the 10th inning.
7: Semien at third, Torrens at first, and Bench chops one. In comes Schumann, he runs into his own man, and the Mets win the ballgame. Carson Bench with his second walk-off RBI of the homestand.
4: Yeah, that was not one for the highlight reels. The Yankees shortstop and second baseman collide on that high hopper. Tyrone Taylor again tied the score in the 9th inning before, again, that rookie Carlos Bengi had the game-ending bouncer. Mets beat the Yankees 7-6. Yankees lose them 2 of 3. They'll be back in the Bronx, first time in 9 games, first of 3 tonight against the Blue Jays. In the WNBA, the Connecticut Sun open up a 4-game stretch out west. The Sun will have the first of 2 in Portland against the Fire. So far, they're 0-4. Final season down there at Mohegan. It's Slater Park in Pawtucket on Sunday afternoon. Lincoln's Braden Lynch posts a straight set win over Hendrickson's Luca Testa, 6-3, 6-2, to claim the boys' high school tennis title. Brothers David and Liam Levy, meantime, claiming the doubles title for East Greenwich, again in the tennis finals at Slater Park. WPRO Sports Time is 5:23 as we head round the sporting world this morning. The NBA, Shai Gilgeous-Alexander winning the NBA's Most Valuable Player for the second consecutive year. He becomes the 18th player to win at least 2 MVPs and 14th to win them back-to-back. Again, as we mentioned, the Thunder going to take on the Spurs in Game 1 of their series. In baseball, the Phillies are playing well. We just saw the Phils a week or so ago at Fenway Park. Zach Wheeler, 7 innings. Bryce Harper had a home run off Paul Skeens. Phils beat the Buccos 6-2 as they sweep away the Pirates. Phillies now 15-4 under Donnie Baseball, Don Mattingly. They are over 500 for the first time since April the 7th. Getting back to the WNBA, Chicago Sky star Rekia Jackson exiting the team's 86-79 win over the Minnesota Lynx. She suffered a knee injury in the first half and did not return. That was an 86-79 win at Minneapolis. At Pennsylvania, Newtown Square, Pennsylvania, Aaron Rye has become the first English-born player in more than a century to capture the PGA Championships at the racetrack. Denny Hamlin, the winner, the NASCAR All-Star Race that was run this year in Dover, Delaware. From the old country, Yannick Sinner has become the first Italian man to win the Italian Open since Adriano Panatta 50 years ago. Sinner with a 6-4-6-4 win over Casper Ruud in the final on the red clay of Ford Italico on Sunday. Made him just the second man over Novak Djokovic to win all nine Masters 1000 events. Don't forget WPRO Talk Sports every night. Kevin McNamara's got your full sports roundup. We do that every night 6 until 7 o'clock right here on WPRO. That's WPRO Sports this morning. WPR News Time is 5:24. 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
8: Sunshine and some clouds and pleasant today, cooler than yesterday, high 77. Tonight, clear to partly cloudy and mild, low 62. Partly sunny tomorrow, breezy, very hot, and more humid in the afternoon, the high near the record of 91, set in 2017. Times of sun and clouds Wednesday, breezy, hot, and humid. A thunderstorm in the afternoon, high 92. The record is 95 from 1996. Thursday, clouds will break for some sun, but it will be much cooler and less humid, the high 67. Friday, clouds, some sun, and cool, high 63. With WPRO's exclusive AccuWeather, I'm meteorologist Joe Lundberg.
4: All right, Joe, winds are going to shift to the southeast on the bay for today, about 5 to 10 knots. Our wave's going to run at right around 2 feet. Again, we'll kind of all the way up to 89 degrees, our high temperature on Sunday. Again, that was just shy of the record, which is 91. Again, we're going to be cooler for today. Winds coming out of the southeast. We'll be back close to 90 degrees tomorrow and Wednesday. Again, a cool front's coming through. Again, chance of a shower or thunderstorm on Wednesday afternoon, and that's going to set the stage for cooler weather for the second part of the week headed into Memorial Day weekend. As always, your full forecast details are on the way in just a couple of minutes as the WPRO First News continues. Got your top stories coming up at 5:30 this morning. We will get the very latest again on the stalemate with Iran. New warnings coming from the president this morning. ABC's Lionel Moyes is going to join us with the latest. Correspondent Alex Preche, more on the Ukrainians, their biggest attack aimed at Moscow taking place over the weekend. Stories we're following here at home. We had an arrest at a house fire in Johnston last night. Another swatting incident reported at Newport Hospital over the weekend. Got your New England headlines on the way. National news coming up. More world headlines all on the way. Again, as the WPRO First News continues. Let's get an entertainment roundup now as we bring aboard ABC's Chuck Sievertson with more. Mel Brooks is leading the way out there at the age of 100.
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10: Michael is back on top. The biopic reclaimed the number one spot at the box office this weekend. It passed the $600 million mark globally and is now the top-grossing music biopic of all time in North America. Bulgaria celebrated its first-ever victory at the Eurovision Song Contest. Dara finished 173 points ahead of Israel's Noam Baton with her song Bangaranga. It's the largest winning margin in the contest's history.
11: What in the wide, wide world of sports is going on here?
10: Mel Brooks' entire career archive will soon be on display at the National Comedy Center. The collection includes nearly 150,000 documents and over 5,000 photographs, some dating back to World War II. The actor and filmmaker is credited with reshaping the cinematic comedy world with films like The Producers and Blazing Saddles. Mike Dubosky, ABC News.
4: All righty, Michael, got your top stories coming up in 2 minutes. Again, we're also going to get the very latest as well. Got the strike at the LIRR, which is on this morning. They're taking commuter buses. That's going to be rough. It's not going to cut it getting in for the commute in New York. We'll get a report on the way coming up next. WPR News Time.
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4: New warnings from the president to Iran. The clock is ticking. The Ukrainians, meantime, firing at Moscow over the weekend. An arrest at the scene of a Johnston House fire on a Sunday. In sports, the Knicks have drawn the Cavaliers in the NBA East Conference Finals. It was Game 7 at Detroit last night. WPRO AccuWeather, the mild stretch is going to continue. It will not be as hot as yesterday. Temperatures should stall out in the upper 70s, but we're getting right back to 90 degrees tomorrow and Wednesday before a cool front comes through. We'll have cooler weather on the way second half of the week into the coming holiday week. Let's kick off the half hour with your full forecast details. Good morning, I'm Bill Haberman. This is the WPRO First News at 5:30. 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Here's the WPRO AccuWeather forecast, Joe.
8: Good morning, Bill. After a very warm Sunday with temperatures reaching the upper 80s today, will be somewhat cooler, but quite nice just the same, with sunshine and some clouds and a high of 77. Tonight, fair skies and mild, though 62. A partly sunny day tomorrow, and here comes the heat and the humidity. It'll become breezy in the afternoon with a high near the record of 91 set in 2017. One more day of heat and humidity on Wednesday. Times of sun and clouds, breezy, hot, and humid. Could be a thunderstorm in the afternoon ahead of a cold front. The high 92, the record is 95, set in 1996. Behind that front, clouds will break for some sun Thursday, but it will be much cooler and less humid. The high just 67. Cool and dry on Friday with clouds, some sun, and a high of 63. With WPRO's exclusive AccuWeather, I'm meteorologist Joe Lundberg.
4: All righty, Joe, out on Narragansett Bay today. Our wind's going to shift to the southeast as we head on through the day today at 5 to 10 knots. Our wave's going to run right around 2 feet again. It is very comfortable first thing out the door this morning. It feels nice, although, again, it was a little warm yesterday, and we're going to turn hot again for tomorrow and Wednesday. Summer preview is on the way. Temperatures across Rhode Island are generally right now in the low 60s to start the day. We're in the upper 50s down along the south coast. Again, the sun rising as we speak. 59 degrees to start the day at Westerly, at 62 at Smithfield. Our winds are light and generally out of the north this morning. Barometer's still on the rise. Clear skies reported all stations across the state. In Providence, our current temperature is 63 WPRO degrees. WPR News Time is 5:32. Your top stories this morning in the Rye-Hi Home Improvement Specialist News Center. We start with the president warning anew that the clock is ticking on Iran. This follows after word of an attack on the nuclear power plant in the United Arab Emirates. Let's bring aboard ABC's Lionel Moyes with more on that story this morning.
26: President Trump with a new threat to Iran, warning time is running out to reach a peace deal. Trump saying, quote, they better get moving fast or there won't be anything left of them. The president posting what appear to be AI-generated images of him pressing a red button with explosions and a mushroom cloud on the screens around him.
4: Again, that's ABC's Lila Moyes reporting this morning. This comes with word Ukrainians over the weekend launching their biggest strike yet on Moscow, killing four. This is ABC's Alex Perchet.
0: Vladimir Putin, who has claimed his war could be coming to an end, intensifying his attacks on Ukraine. Ukraine responding, deploying a barrage of drones on Moscow, the largest assault of its kind in more than a year. Moscow officials say one woman was killed when her home was hit, rescuers scouring debris for another person. In all, at least four people were killed across Russian regions.
4: And again, that's ABC's Alex Frechet reporting this morning. WPR News Time is 5:33. A couple of stories from home this morning. One arrest reported at the scene of a house fire in Johnston. It happened out on Waveland Street last night. They say a woman was trying to re-enter the burned-out home when she was taken into custody by police. Fire appeared to do major damage to that structure. In Newport, for the second time in as many weeks, police were called up to Newport Hospital on Sunday. What appears to be a hoax, what's described as a swatting call there. It is unclear right now whether the calls, again, yesterday and the Sunday before, whether they are related. News across New England this morning. Investigations on in the state of Maine after a firefighter was killed in a lumber mill fire over the weekend. Spring aboard ABC's Rihanna and Ally with more from the New England desk.
1: People paying their respects to the firefighter who was killed in a massive fire Friday at a lumber mill. The remains of Andrew Cross was taken on a 45-mile journey to a funeral home to allow first responders and others to honor him. At least 10 other people were injured in that fire, and the cause is still under investigation.
4: And again, that's ABC's Rihanna and Ally, as she reports again from the medical desk. A ride is closed at the Southwick Zoo at Mendon, Massachusetts. Guy having a medical episode fell from that ride. It's the Sky Ride there. Investigation continues into the incident. The park says no one else was injured in that incident, the Southwick Zoo at Mendon in Massachusetts. Well, the strike continues on New York's Long Island. The nation's largest commuter railroad is on strike there. People are taking shuttle buses into New York. That is not good. ABC's Allison Kosick has the latest this morning. The strike at the LIRR.
2: Some 250,000 people who ride the nation's largest commuter rail system to work each day need to find a different way to get to work.
5: I can't imagine what people are going to be doing on Monday.
2: Unionized workers for New York's Long Island Railroad are on strike, demanding a pay raise of up to 5% and lower health care costs. The MTA, which operates the railroad, says our last offer literally gave them everything they said they wanted in terms of pay, but they rejected even that.
4: And again, that's ABC's Allison Kosick with the latest on the strike, now day three at the Long Island Railroad. There's trouble in Austin over the weekend down in Texas where two teenagers are arrested. They're looking for a third. The aftermath of at least 10 random shootings that left four people hurt over the weekend. Here's ABC's Alex Stone.
16: Police in Austin saying there have been 10 shootings in the last 24 hours, two of them at fire stations. They believe the shootings have been at random. Four victims have been shot. Police say multiple vehicles stolen. Police were looking for two teenagers. They say they just made those two arrests. One more remains on the run.
4: And again, that's ABC's Alex Stone reporting this morning. The hantavirus-stricken cruise ship has docked in Rotterdam. Again, that was the vessel, the MV Hondius, reaching port there. 25 crew members, two medical aboard. All the passengers have been evacuated previous, and the crew is going to enter quarantine on arriving there. Three passengers died. 11 others were sickened, again, by the hantavirus. In the meantime, the World Health Organization has declared an emergency over the Ebola outbreak in Congo and Uganda. Here's ABC's Chuck Sievertson.
22: More than 20 Ebola outbreaks in Congo and Uganda should interest Americans and others, as a top public health official.
24: Western countries, they don't understand that when Africa is affected, they are also at risk because people are fleeing every day. And it means building strong system, supporting Africa, investing in Africa.
22: Dr. Jean Kaseya, Director General of Africa's Centers for Disease Control.
24: We cannot afford to have this outbreak in many African countries.
22: He says investments should include making vaccines in Africa.
4: And again, that's ABC's Chuck Sievertson reporting. WPR News Time is 5:37. Other stories we are following. Other news of note. As Monday arrives, it is Monday, May the 18th. We are kicking off the third full week of May. This is it, too, the final week before the arrival of the official season here. Memorial Day weekend is on the way next weekend. Again, for today, it's quiet Monday. It is mild. Certainly got close to 90 degrees yesterday. Very mild early season stretch is shaping up. We make it close to a record tomorrow. The record's 91 degrees. Looks a little less likely on Wednesday. Looks like a cool front's coming through on Wednesday to bring more seasonable temperatures second half of the week into the holiday weekend. As always, your full forecast details are on the way in just a couple of minutes as the WPRO First News continues. Let's roll on now. A couple of more headlines at 5:37. Senator Bill Cassidy is out in Louisiana. He came in third place in a Republican Senate primary there. Of course, he voted again to impeach the president in the aftermath, President Trump, that is, in the aftermath of January 6th. Here's correspondent Olivia Rubin.
6: It's the first time a sitting senator has lost a primary in over a decade. Cassidy coming in last amongst three candidates. In first place, the candidate Trump endorsed, Julia Letlow, now heading to a runoff. With more primaries on Tuesday, Trump now calling for the defeat of another Republican foe, Thomas Massie, who he calls the worst Republican congressman in history. Massie insists he can win what is now the most expensive primary race ever.
4: And it's again ABC's Olivia Rubin with more on the primary defeat of Bill Cassidy in Louisiana. Thousands of people streamed onto the National Wall in Washington for a prayer rally there. The event billed as the rededication of the country as one nation under God.
7: We remember that your mighty hand has been upon our nation since the very beginning. Since Christopher Columbus set sail in the New World, since the settlers at Jamestown planted the cross at Cape Henry. And since the pilgrims at Plymouth made a covenant to give you the glory.
4: And again, that is Speaker Mike Johnson at the event on the National Mall there. The president may drop $10 billion lawsuit as soon as today. This is the lawsuit filed against the IRS. And been reports over the weekend, U.S. government is going to create a fund to compensate people who say they were wronged by the Biden administration. Springboard ABC's Catherine Falders with more.
9: Sources tell ABC News the president is expected to drop the lawsuit in exchange for what's expected to be called the Donald J. Trump Truth and Justice Commission, funded with $1,776 million of taxpayer money, which would be used to settle claims by people who allege they were harmed by what Trump and his allies called weaponization of the justice system under President Biden.
4: And again, that's ABC's Catherine Falders reporting this morning. The latest redistricting fight headed back to South Carolina. So the State House of Columbia will take up debate on legislation to redraw the congressional maps there. Similar debates unfolding as well. Tennessee, Alabama, and Louisiana. There was trouble at Swatch stores around the country. I had to call out the police in New York, also in the old country as well. There's some sort of watch they're selling there. Apparently going for a lot of money on the resale market. News ABC's Hannah Baton.
10: In New York, officers using pepper spray to disperse this unruly crowd. In Milan, Italy, this fight breaking out. The unruly crowds forcing Swatch to temporarily close several of its locations over the weekend. The company saying, to ensure the safety of both our customers and our staff in Swatch stores, we kindly ask you not to rush to our stores in large numbers to acquire this product.
4: And again, that is ABC's Hannah Vatan reporting this morning. It's a story that Gene and Tom mentioned last week about graduates at the University of Central Florida booing a speaker over her glowing description of artificial intelligence. Well, it's happened again in Arizona. The kids are a little anxious about AI and getting jobs. Let's bring aboard the chef's girl with more. ABC's Sophie Flay.
10: For Gen Z graduates, AI anxiety may be reaching a boiling point.
11: It was the architects of artificial intelligence. Interesting.
10: The former CEO of Google was booed multiple times while discussing artificial intelligence during a commencement speech at the University of Arizona this weekend.
13: Artificial intelligence is the next industrial revolution.
10: And at this commencement speech at the University of Central Florida, a real estate executive was booed for mentioning AI.
4: There you go. That is the chef's girl, ABC's Sophie Flay. WPR News time, 5:42.
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2: Not looking too bad out here. 95 north and south, delay free, getting in and out of Providence. We did have a crash briefly, 95 northbound before Thurber's Avenue, but it looks like they are out of there. Everybody was in the right shoulder anyway, so no delays at all. 195 looks good, east and west, between the city and the state line. We've got some overnight work lingering. 146 northbound, heading up towards Sales Hill Road. Traffic is pretty backed up.
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27: 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The report found a shift from the iPad kid era to now, when parents are actually more interested in real-world adventures and hands-on activities. The Global Trends and Insights lead at Pinterest told us families are thoughtfully designing childhoods rooted in creativity, intention, and meaningful experiences. One psychologist we spoke to said he sees this as a reflection of parents' desire to build core capacities in their children: resilience, curiosity, self-regulation, empathy. These things don't grow automatically, but are built through lived experience. I'm Dr. Sanjay Gupta, helping you live a better life.
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4: 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Here's the WPRO AccuWeather forecast.
22: A nice day today with sunshine and some clouds. Cooler than yesterday. High 77. Clear to partly cloudy and mild tonight, though 62. Tomorrow becoming breezy, very hot, and more humid with a mix of sun and clouds and a high near the record of 91 set in 2017. For Wednesday, times of sun and clouds, breezy, hot, and humid. A chance of a thunderstorm in the afternoon, high 92. Thursday, much cooler and less humid as clouds break for some sun, the high 67. Friday, clouds, some sun, and cool, high 63. With WPRO's exclusive AccuWeather, I'm meteorologist Joe Lundberg.
4: 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It is time again for WPRO Sports. To start with the playoffs, the Knicks have drawn the Cavaliers in the East Conference Final. Game 1 is on the way tomorrow night. Donovan Mitchell in Cleveland, a Game 7, 125-94 route of the East top seed, the Pistons, last night in Detroit.
0: Just our intensity level on both ends of the floor, you know, not getting too high, not getting too low, starting the games off strong, even when we don't, right? Like, find a way to be connected, be together. And then this guy's been phenomenal. And I mean, obviously, Evan being out, it's going to be a lot more required on the both of us, so ready to step up and everybody do their job tonight.
4: You're speaking ESPN, Donovan Mitchell, 26 points in at that win. Jared Allen and Sam Merrill have 23. Cavaliers moving on. Game 1 tomorrow night, Madison Square Garden in New York. Game 1 of the West Conference Finals is tonight. The Spurs going to take on the Thunder at Oklahoma City. It's a big night for the playoffs, Stanley Cup playoffs. They'll play for all the marbles tonight in Buffalo. The Sabres forcing Game 7 of that series after an 8-3 Game 6 win at Montreal on Saturday night. Red Sox road trip resumes in Kansas City tonight. The first of three against the Royals, like the Red Sox, Royals, in the basement of the American League Central Division. Sox and skipper Chad Tracy, they were routed on Sunday afternoon, an 8-1 series finale loss at Atlanta.
1: It's tough, you know. It's flip side. I know there's no consolation prizes here. We got to win games, but like, we got 10 more hits today. Like, we're putting together some better at bats. We're hitting. We hit a lot of balls hard for outs.
4: Brian Bello was roughed up anew for the Red Sox. He's allowed 33 earned runs, 30 in a third inning as a starter for the Red Sox. Yankees with the Keystone Cops like turn in Queens. David Bednar was taken deep, two outs, bottom of the ninth inning. He allowed a 3-run homer. The Mets then loaded the bases in the bottom of the 10th inning.
5: Semien at third, Torrens at first, and Bench chops one. In comes
4: Yankee shortstop and second baseman colliding, chasing that hopper there. Mets walk off the Yankees. That was on Mets TV, by the way. 7-6 in 10 innings. Yankees back in the Bronx. They'll take on the Blue Jays tonight for the first of three against Toronto. Connecticut Sun open up a four-game stretch out west. The first of two against Portland in the Fire. Connecticut still looking for their first win of what is their final season at Mohegan Sun. Cider Park in Pawtucket on Sunday afternoon. Lincoln's Braden Lynch post a straight set win over Hendrickson's Luca Testa, 6-3, 6-2, to claim the boys' high school tennis title. David and Liam Levy, the brothers, claim the doubles title for East Greenwich High School over LaSalle. WPR Sports Time is 5:50 as we head round the sporting world this morning. Back to the NBA. As the Thunder prepare for Game 1 against the Spurs, their star Shai Gilgeous-Alexander has been named the MVP of the NBA. He's the 18th player to win at least two MVP awards and 14th to win them in back-to-back seasons. Phillies continue playing good baseball as they sweep away the Pirates in Pittsburgh. Zach Wheeler pitched seven sparkling innings. Bryce Harper had a home run off Paul Skeens in a 6-0 win for the Phils over the Buccos. The Phillies now 15-4 under Donnie Baseball. They're over 500 for the first time since April the 7th. Chicago Sky star Ricky Jackson exiting the team's win over Minnesota on Sunday, suffering a knee injury in the first half. Chicago Sky beat Minnesota 86-79 with the win. Aaron Rye, the winner of the PGA Championship, that was in Newtown Square in Pennsylvania. Denny Hamlin, the winner of the NASCAR All-Star Race, taking place at Dover, Delaware. Yannick Sinner, the first Italian man to win the Italian Open in 50 years. CB Casper Rudd, 6-4, 6-4 in Rome. Don't forget WPRO. Talk sports every night. Kevin McNamara's got your full sports roundup. We do that every night, 6 until 7 o'clock, right here on WPRO.
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27: Getting your heart broken can be really rough. It'll happen to most of us at some point in our lives. It's not just an emotional experience, it's a physical one too. Often described as getting the wind knocked out of you, a knot in your stomach, trouble sleeping. I recently spoke about this with Dr. Yoram Yovil, a psychiatrist and neuroscientist. He was on my podcast, Chasing Life. Now, he told me heartbreak doesn't have to last forever. And while your inclination might be to withdraw, isolate, and shut down, it's often the opposite of what supports healing. One of the things that helps us the most is reconnecting to other people you love. And the reverse is also true, he said. If someone you care about is struggling, don't give up on them. You hold the power to comfort loved ones that are in deep physical or emotional distress. I'm Dr. Sanjay Gupta, helping you live a better life.
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4: 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The WPRO Wacky Weather Forecast. Now, meteorologist Joe Lundberg says another nice day is on the way today. It's going to be cooler today. Temperature is going to hold in the upper 70s for a high temperature. We got to 89 degrees yesterday, and that was just shy of the record. Just shy of 90 for the first time this season. Also, 91 degrees was the record high temperature. As always, your full forecast details are on the way. Again, it's going to turn hot for tomorrow and Wednesday as well. Changes are coming, though. Cool fronts coming through Wednesday. Going to usher in weather which is cooler for the second half, more seasonable warmth on the way as we head on into the coming holiday weekend. As always, your full forecast details are coming up in just a couple of minutes as the WPRO First News continues. Got top stories on the way at 6 o'clock. We are going to get the latest. President making new threats at Iran. ABC's Lila Moyes going to have more on that story. The Ukrainians striking deep inside of Russia over the weekend. Alex Ferche is going to join us with that story on the way coming up as well. Get more too. We had an arrest at a fire scene in Johnston on Sunday. Another swatting incident aimed at Newport Hospital also on Sunday. Today, day number three across the water on Long Island, the nation's largest commuter railroad, the LIRR, on strike. They're taking shuttle buses in. That is going to be a big mess. We'll have a report coming up from Ron Konkama in New York. As always, your full forecast details and your top stories coming up at 6 o'clock. Rhode Island's anchorman is going to join us as well. The news and Gina Valicenti. We are going to be asking people coming up in the 8 o'clock hour here on WPRO. WPR News Time is 5:55. WPR Business News now. Overseas markets mostly lower in the night. Oil prices have jumped after the president's latest threats aimed at Iran. Markets in Japan and South Korea pulling back from their records. Yields on Japanese government bonds are higher. Investors concerned over the latest in the Strait of Hormuz. Those oil prices again driving what's described as a global bond rout. Wall Street's futures are lower after stocks fell on Friday. WPR News Time is 5:56.
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10: No major issues to contend with on 95 or 195 getting in and out of Providence. Things are getting a little heavy. 610 inbound past Dean Street heading towards 95. 146 southbound looks okay from Mineral Spring Ave down onto 95 south. Northbound 146 looks like we still have a little bit of a slowdown through the work zone up approaching Sales Hill Road. I'm Robin Murphy with your Right Now traffic.
4: Let's run the numbers on your business coverage right now. Wall Street's futures, as we speak, Dow contracts, futures contracts down 314 points. The futures on the S&P are down 21. The NASDAQ, 25. The commodities, oil prices, how are we doing? Up about 1% on the world markets. Brent Sweet crude is at $110 a barrel, $106 a barrel. West Texas Intermediary. Keep you covered with the very latest business here on The Morning. 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
4: From the Rye-High Home Improvement Specialist News Center, this is the WPR News. It is 6 o'clock. Good morning. The president warning anew that the clock is ticking on Iran. This follows word of an attack on a nuclear power plant in the United Arab Emirates. Let's bring aboard ABC's Lionel Moyes with the latest.
19: Oil prices rising overnight after a drone strike on a nuclear plant in the United Arab Emirates. Gas prices here at home now averaging around $4.50 a gallon. Republicans acknowledging little can be done to lower prices beyond reopening the Strait of Hormuz. The war and its economic toll have damaged the president's approval ratings, but his sway within the Republican Party remains strong.
4: And again, that's ABC's Lionel Moyes reporting this morning. This comes with word the Ukrainians have launched their biggest attack deep inside of Russia since the war began. At least four reported dead, three in the Moscow area, says ABC's Alex Prochet.
31: Vladimir Putin, who has claimed his war could be coming to an end, intensifying his attacks on Ukraine. Ukraine responding, deploying a barrage of drones on Moscow. the largest assault of its kind in more than a year. Moscow officials say one woman was killed when her home was hit, rescuers scouring debris for another person. In all, at least four people were killed across Russian regions.
4: That's ABC's Alex Prouché reporting this morning. News here at home now. One arrest is reported at the scene of a house fire. It's happened out on Waveland Street. They say it was a woman who was trying to re-enter a burned-down home there. The fire, they say, appeared to do major damage to the home. In Newport, for the second time in as many weeks, police called out to Newport Hospital and what appears to be a swatting hoax there. It's unclear whether those two calls are related. Today marks day three of the strike against the Long Island Railroad. 250,000 people who ride the rail system going to find a different way to get to work. Here's correspondent Krista Johnson with more from Ronkonkoma.
0: One of those shuttle buses has already pulled up, and we've seen people getting on that bus early this morning, some of them as early as 3:30 this morning, to get a seat to get into the city because they know how difficult this essentially might be. We also have people here this morning on the picket lines.
4: And again, that is reporter Krista McNally. She is reporting at Ronkonkoma in New York, where people are taking shuttle buses as that strike continues. The LIRR. Michael Jackson's biopic is at the top of the box this weekend. King of Pop still selling tickets, as ABC's Mike Dubusky reports.
1: Michael took in an estimated $26 million at the domestic box office this weekend. That was enough to return it to the number one slot in its fourth weekend of release.
3: Look what TJ Maxx dragged in.
1: The DevOps Prada 2 dropped to second place after a week in the top spot. That earned $18 million this weekend.
5: I wish Nikki Freeman loved me more than anyone in the entire world.
1: And the horror film Obsession, about a wish that goes horribly awry, scared up a respectable $16 million in its debut weekend. Mike Dubusky, ABC News.
4: All righty, Michael, WPRO News. Time is 6:03. It's time again for WPRO Sports. Red Sox moving on as their road trip resumes in Kansas City against the Royals. After the Sox are routed by the Braves Sunday afternoon, 8-1, Brian Bayo's struggles resume. The Yankees, meantime, they dropped 2 of 3 in Queens. Walked off by the Mets, 7-6. David Bednar allowed a 3-run homer in the bottom of the ninth inning. That was followed by the Yankees shortstop and second baseman running into each other to end the game. The Connecticut Sun open up a 4-game stretch out west, the first of 2 straight games as they take on the Portland Fire. Slater Park, Lincoln's Braden Lynch, a straight set winner over Hendrickson's Luca Testa, 6-3, 6-2, to claim the boys' high school tennis titles. David and Liam Levy claiming the doubles title for East Greenwich High School over LaSalle. WPR News Time is 6:04. And speaking of four.
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10: Everything seems to be moving along okay, both 95 and 195 getting in and out of Providence. 610 inbound, busy but moving past Dean Street. Not a major delay there now. 146 southbound looking pretty good past Branch Ave down onto 95 south in the Bay State. 95 northbound, a heavy ride starting right around 123 heading up into Mansfield. I'm Robin Murphy with your Right Now Traffic.
4: 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The WPRO AccuWeather forecast, more sunshine. Will be cooler today. Temperatures will hold in the upper 70s after we got to 89 on Sunday. It's going to turn hot again for tomorrow and Wednesday. It'll be near 90 degrees both days. Showers and thunderstorms Wednesday afternoon. Going to usher in cooler air for the second half of the week into the coming holiday weekend. WPRO News Time is...
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23: A better life with Dr. Sanjay Gupta.
27: Getting your heart broken can be really rough. It'll happen to most of us at some point in our lives. It's not just an emotional experience, it's a physical one too. Often described as getting the wind knocked out of you, a knot in your stomach, trouble sleeping. I recently spoke about this with Dr. Yoram Yovil, a psychiatrist and neuroscientist. He was on my podcast, Chasing Life. Now, he told me heartbreak doesn't have to last forever, And while your inclination might be to withdraw, isolate, and shut down, it's often the opposite of what supports healing. One of the things that helps us the most is reconnecting to other people you love. And the reverse is also true, he said. If someone you care about is struggling, don't give up on them. You hold the power to comfort loved ones that are in deep physical or emotional distress. I'm Dr. Sanjay Gupta, helping you live a better life.
1: That's 401-373-PAIN.
2: 1-877 cars for kids. California
6: dreaming. Keep dreaming, cars for kids. Banned in California. California judge banned the recognizable Cars for Kids jingle. We play it right here. After finding it was misleading. Apparently a lot of people don't know it goes to a Jewish organization that pays for trips to Israel, finances gap years for Jewish kids, adult matchmaking, and other things. They make it sound like one thing, it's really another. So it's a California ruling. Haven't heard if that's going to translate in any other states, but they're a big advertiser, and they spend. K-A-R-S, Cars for Kids.
7: A Superior Court judge in California says a Cars for Kids jingle must stop being broadcast in the state.
2: Donate your car today.
7: Finding the nonprofit has been violating California's false advertising laws.
11: We have to show they knowingly and intentionally misled the public. And it's not an easy thing to do, but we did it.
7: The ruling stems from a lawsuit filed by a Southern California man who says he donated a car after hearing the ad on the radio. He believed the proceeds would go to help children in need. But his attorney says that's not where the money has actually been going.
6: No, they say it goes to an organization in New Jersey called OORA, O-O-R-A-R-A-H, nonprofit Jewish outreach that finances gap years for Jewish kids, trips to Israel, adult matchmaking, and Israeli building purchases. Tom, we got any of those on the long today? Cars for Kids? I'm sure we got one or two of them.
12: I used to.
6: They paid their bills. See if they've pulled out all over the place. Otherwise, if you hear it, as long as they're paying their bills. Hey, this is becoming a pattern. Graduation speakers at college commencements mention AI in the kids' boo. Because the kids have been paying attention. They know that AI is going to take their jobs. All these kids coming out with communications degrees, even accounting degrees. Entry-level stuff. It's all taken up by the computer. We don't need you anymore. The kids know this. They're staring at $150,000 in student loans they can't pay back. And whenever a college commencement speaker mentions this, they roundly boo him. This happened at the University of Arizona over the weekend when the former Google CEO brought up AI. Boo!
13: Who's the architects of artificial intelligence. Interesting. The question is whether you will help shape artificial intelligence. We do not know.
6: No.
13: We do not know the precise contours of what this... If you'd let me make this point, please.
6: Ooh, we've got a job working for you at Starbucks. Starbucks, if you're lucky. The computers can't do that yet. Wow. Now, we had this last week. This is happening like across the country. Whenever a Benson speaker mentions AI and the thought of these kids not getting a job when they get out of college with all that debt, they start to boo them.
13: You are surrendering your agency. We have only seen maybe 1% of what is to come. I'm very proud of this. If you don't care about science, that's okay, because AI is going to touch everything else as well. Whatever path you choose...
6: Boo-hoo. You're going to love the way you look in your parents' house for the next 20 years. All right, that's Eric Schmidt. Used to run Google. Now he's giving commencement speeches, and he's getting roundly booed whenever he brings up AI. Related, AI, computer betting, all these platforms. Kalshi at Polymarket. Well, 60 Minutes had a piece last night. Don't know if you caught this. That somebody, there's a group betting on sensitive military operations. Now, we know we already caught one soldier betting on whether or not we get Maduro. Well, someone, it appears, has inside information. This is very dangerous. They're winning millions, betting on the outcomes of certain military operations. And we're worried that if the enemy notices this on Kalshi, they're going to know when we're ready to move.
14: There's so many people involved in the planning and the execution of a military operation.
24: A former U.S. military officer, Deeb, speaks from firsthand experience when he says military bets are ripe for corruption.
14: You have obviously the government officials, but you also have the military planners, right? You have the military intelligence analysts and even spouses. They hear things, and that means that there are, consequently are a lot of potential insiders.
6: You want to bet on whether or not Trump's going to whack Iran later tonight or tomorrow? You can do that on Kalshi. Maybe win a lot of money, or maybe lose a lot of money, depending on what specifics that you bet. But they said this cluster of bets that won millions, something's not right. Somebody's got inside information.
12: This might be the most insane pattern we have found on Polymarket so far.
24: Based in Paris, Nicholas Vyman's small data analytics firm Bubble Maps creates visualizations of bets on Polymarket to spot bubbles or clusters of suspect traders. One paradox of Polymarket, everything about the trades is totally transparent and public, except the traders themselves remain anonymous.
6: Now, it used to be they'd gauge whether or not we're going to war based on the pizza orders in and around the Pentagon. If a lot of pizza was being ordered, Chinese food late at night, there's something's up. The lights are on late at the Pentagon. Now people are looking at Polymarket and Kalshi. Is there a lot of betting going on a specific move on Iran or a specific move on another country? This is dangerous stuff. Because if they can figure it out, the enemy, the Chinese, can certainly figure it out.
12: We spotted 9 Polymarket accounts, all connected, who made collectively $2.4 million, betting almost exclusively on U.S. military operations. Van Dyke made $400,000.
6: Wow. Wow. All right, that was 60 Minutes last night. 60 Minutes going forward goes forward without Anderson Cooper. Anderson is leaving. Sounds like he doesn't want to work for the new guy taking over. Right? Paramount bought CBS, came part of the package. The Ellison boys, Larry the father, David the son, you know, they got the place on Bellevue Avenue in Newport. They're running CBS. I don't think Anderson wants to work for them. Here's the Anderson's trouble, though. They're also buying CNN. CNN goes at Warner Brothers when they take that over, so I don't know if Anderson's going to be doing a podcast, maybe. Anyway, he did a video last night, his farewell video, this CBS, Anderson Cooper.
15: So this is crazy. This is my last shoot for 60 Minutes. 60 Minutes has always been a place, at least for me, that you get to step

0: down, get to work.
1: You never knew what you were going to get, but you were willing to go for the ride because you trusted the people on it that it was going to be a good story.
2: All right, that's the end of Anderson at 60 Minutes. He wishes the broadcast well and hope it remains independent. Kind of a veiled little shot across the bow at the new guys, at the new guys running the place, and the new guy's about to run CNN. Ave Maria, Anderson. Ave Anderson. Boy, a lot going on at CBS this week. It's Colbert's last show. Colbert's last show. Look at the lineup. He's got big guests. Steven Spielberg is going to come on. And Springsteen's going to come on. So this will be a, it'll be a nice bash Trump fest. Last week he had David Letterman come on. They were throwing CBS's furniture off the top floor. Reminiscent of what the late night used to be when they threw watermelons off the floor before they got political.
3: The pleasure is all mine. I enjoyed the stirring stuff. It's great, great fun. Thank you for everything you've done for our country.
4: Feelings mutual, Dave. Thank you. Anything you'd like to say to the audience before we go?
3: Well, not necessarily to the audience, but to the folks at CBS. In the words of the great Ed Murrow, good night and good luck, mother...
4: Dave Letterman, everybody.
2: Of course, Letterman can afford the bash. The old boss, he doesn't work there anymore. Four nights, Monday, Tuesday, Wednesday, Thursday, and that's the end. He disappears, and maybe he'll do a podcast, too. Springsteen, Spielberg, some big names, and a bash Trump fest coming on for the next 4 days on CBS before they turn the lights out on that. CBS is losing money on him. Sounds like they get glad to get rid of him. Who's replacing
5: him? This is CBS.
2: Byron Allen is replacing him. Who's Byron Allen? He's a comedian. You might have heard of him. He was a young comedian. He used to do that show Real People years ago in the 80s, but then he went into business for himself. He became a Hollywood mogul. He owns television stations, television networks, cable networks. Bunch of those networks that come on your Samsung TV built in. Yeah, he owns a bunch of those. And he's getting bigger and bigger. He just bought, what did he buy? BuzzFeed? One of those, BuzzFeed or Daily Beast, he bought one of those. And he just bought 3 hours of CBS Late Night. They're going to lease it to him. You know how radio stations do on the weekends? They lease it out to people. You know, gardeners and, pet people and stuff like that. Well, he's buying the last 3 hours on CBS's broadcast schedule at night, starting 11:30, where Colbert used to be. And he's going to buy it, and he's going to put his own programming on it, including a comedy show. And then he's going to sell the commercial, and I guess he thinks he can make money. And CBS doesn't care, because they're going to get paid. They've been losing money on late night. Finally, they want to make some money. So they'll take it, and then good luck. I hope you make a profit in the end. And Byron says, we're not going to do politics. I'm going to have a bunch of comedians in every night. I'll be the host. And we're going to try to make you laugh rather than make you miserable.
6: So you say, in other words, you want to, I'll quote MJ, you want to sell sneakers to everybody.
7: Yes. This is like, we don't need the politics. I don't care who you vote for. I don't care. I'm here to make people laugh. You're going to vote who you're going to vote for no matter what I say. It doesn't matter. It's not my business. It's not my business. Do what you do. So I'm here to make you laugh. And the great way to bring us together is through comedy. Comedy is very powerful. Very powerful.
2: It used to be. I mean, late night used to be very powerful when they were making money. Right? When Johnny Carson was the highest paid person on NBC. One of the highest paid people in television when they made money. And then they were making money with the other shows. But then something happened. Went off the rails. I mean, listen, media's changing, right? Everything's, your viewing habits changed. But then they got too political, they split the audience, they only grabbed half the audience, because the other half of the audience couldn't stand them, and then the whole thing went to hell.
7: I'll leave you with this last thing. CBS comes to me and they said, okay, we want you to start in Colbert's time period in September. In September, like 21 or whatever it is. And I said, no. I said, we have to go the next night. The next night. He's stepping down Thursday, May 21st.
6: And you're starting
7: and
6: on
7: they
6: Friday.
7: Said, you want to... Yeah. I said, Friday, May 22nd. I said, it has to be Friday, May 22nd. We have to start that night. They go, really? I go, without a doubt.
2: I think he's doing it from L.A. because that's where most of his stuff is, out in L.A. But this guy's powerful, rich. He's a real mogul. Byron Allen. You'll be seeing more of him on CBS if that's your choice at late night at 11:30. All right, because the audience must be punished, let's do politics. President Trump giving Iran sounds like about 24 hours to get its act together. Either you come to the table with a real deal, otherwise we start bombing again. That was the post last night on Truth Social, along with other bizarre posts, including Trump standing at a console.

0: firing missiles off. Trump surrounding Iran with U.S. flags, all kinds of stuff last night. He must have been up. I don't think he got any sleep because he was up tweeting all night. But apparently he's given the Iranians 24 hours to make a deal. Otherwise, that's the end of you. And he actually says that. That will be the end of them.
1: We really had the confines of a deal. No nuclear. They were going to give us the dust, nuclear dust, all the everything we wanted. And every time they make a deal, the next day it's like we didn't have that conversation. And that's taken place about five times. There's something wrong with them. Actually, they're crazy. And you know what? Because of that, they cannot have a nuclear weapon.
2: Good morning. Hi.
0: So we'll see. By the way, I don't think the market's like this because we could take a big dip today. The market's like hearing that the end of the war is near. We're going to reopen the Straits of Hormuz. The oil's going to flow. None of that today. Today, it's get your act together, come to the table with a real deal. Otherwise, that's the end of you, and the bombs start again.
3: President Trump with a new threat to Iran, warning time is running out to reach a peace deal. Trump saying, quote, they better get moving fast or there won't be anything left of them. The president posting what appear to be AI-generated images of him pressing a red button with explosions and a mushroom cloud on the screens around him.
0: Yeah, he was, he's posting all over the place, oddball stuff. That one you just heard about, this thing. Said he got kind of the console pushing buttons. There's Trump walking, it looks like he's in Area 51 with an alien next to him. He actually posted this. So this goes back to all this alien stuff. I don't know if he's telegraphing us a message that disclosure day is upon us, but Trump walking with an alien and a bunch of other people beside him.
4: Alien picture's weird, isn't it?
0: It is. All the stuff was weird last night. Him at the console.
4: Yes.
0: America surrounding Iran, bombs flying, speedboats blown out of the water. But the one with him and the alien, he looks like he's at Area 51, walked out of a hangar. The alien looks like a foot taller than him, a gray guy with handcuffs on, which is bizarre. And then a bunch of Secret Service type guys around him. And no caption, by the way.
4: No, just here's an alien with me.
0: Just a picture of him walking with the alien. And then he's got Gavin Newsom in a rubber room. He's got Venezuela as the 51st state. He's got bye-bye fast boats. Fast boats are the little mosquito boats that the Iranian Navy is left with.
5: Whoa.
0: We just listen. It's like stream of consciousness. This is like a Rorschach test into Trump's mind. All right, 6:22. Got a big lineup for you today. We got Mayor Smiley coming in at 8 o'clock, so that'll be Ask the Mayor.
6: Hi, Providence.
0: El Alcalde. Hey, Smiley on Friday night dodged a bullet. His veto of the rent control was upheld.
6: Thank you.
0: So we're going to get to that. I guess Rachel Miller, the city council president, is going to try to do an end run around him somehow. But at least for now, there's no rent control. Also, I have to ask him about fighting with me on whether or not the mall is safe. And Joe Paolino taking it over. All right, that's Mayor Smiley coming up. A lot more to get to. It's only 6:22 in the morning on a Monday. It's going to be a nice one today, a hot one tomorrow, and maybe even hotter the next day.
7: Oh, I love that.
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10: Both sides of 95, no major hangups. Warwick to Pawtucket and back again. Everything is moving okay so far on 195 east and west over the Washington Bridge. 138 westbound, already a little under the speed limit, getting through the work zone on the Jamestown Bridge in the Bay State. 95 northbound, slow from before 123, heading up towards 295, getting reports of a crash in that area. After that, it stays pretty heavy after 295, heading up into Mansfield. I'm Robin Murphy with your Right Now Traffic.
9: From the Seascape Lawn Care Weather Center.
11: Sunshine, some clouds, and quite nice today. The high 77. Tonight, clear to partly cloudy and mild, low 62. For tomorrow, partly sunny, becoming breezy, very hot, and more humid in the afternoon. High close to the record of 91 from 2017. With WPROs,
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17: You know, one of the weirder things I've seen on social media lately is parents feeding their babies butter. Like whole sticks of butter. They swear that it helps them feel fuller after meals and get a good night's sleep, among other things. 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You know, butter is full of fat, which a rapidly growing infant needs, but eating butter all the time results in, quote, boxing out other important nutrients they need as well. 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
20: It's hard to live. Everything's inflated. Like, how do you expect people to pay their bills?
0: Funky Town is fighting off rent control. The mayor sustains his veto. They were one vote shy. They needed 10. They only got 9. 5 councilmen didn't show up, which is nice. If you don't want to take the controversial vote, just don't show. In the end, Mayor Smiley wins this one. For how long, we don't know. He's against rent control, but the city council president, Rachel Miller, she wants it. She's scheming and plotting to get it somehow. But right now, Smiley gets the win on that. No rent control in Providence, or rent stabilization, as they like to call it.
21: My council colleagues may have a different approach to trying to solve the affordable housing issue. I think that we all need to work together and find meaningful solutions.
0: Councilwoman Joanne Ryan?
22: Yes.
0: Yeah. Rachel Miller, she's plotting against him. We'll ask Smiley all about this when he comes in with us at 8 o'clock for Ask the Mayor. In the meantime, the rent control effort to overturn his veto failed. The rent stays the same.
23: 10 votes were needed to override Mayor Brett Smiley's veto, but fell short with only 9 voting yes. 5 councilors were absent from the meeting altogether. Councilor Ryan was the only city councilor in attendance that voted not to override the veto. She believes the ordinance would not solve the problem. In a statement, Mayor Brett Smiley said while rent in Providence is too high, rent control policies in other cities have led to higher costs and reduced housing construction over time. But for renters, the outcome has left lingering frustration.
22: It's resolved. It's done. I hope we don't have to talk about this anymore.
0: Well, we got to talk about it a little more. When you come in at 8 o'clock, we'll talk about that mall security. Right? You blame me for the perception that the mall's unsafe. Meantime, Joe Paolino, who's buying it, says he wants to make safety job one. And let's ask Mayor Smiley if he's willing to put a substation in there. Maybe a police substation. That might help. And what does he think about Joe Paolino taking over the place? Plus a lot of other things. And your phone calls. That's Mayor Smiley coming up at 8 o'clock. Other mayors in the news. Mayor Hopkins in Cranston, he's got a budget problem, right? He's short $6 million. He's got to go back to the police and fire, ask them for concessions, maybe cut the schools. He's not going to cut the senior center. There's money for that. Friday, the city council agreed to his revised budget plan and his revised tax hike of plus 4%. A lot better than the 7%, but they got to cut.
1: The council and the administration are working together. Certainly there's disagreements. There's a little bit of chatter that goes back and forth. But overall, fundamentally, we're all rowing in the right, in the same direction with respect.
2: We still have a ways to go, as my colleague said. But I think we did what we could in a reasonable situation.
8: So that first voice was the chief of staff for Mayor Hopkins, Anthony Moretti. And the second voice you heard there was the city council president, Daniel Wall.
0: Okay, next voice you'll hear is Bill Habman with your bottom of the hour headlines. And then we've got a lot more to get to. Health, the daily download, then this, then that. Let's see what Wall Street's doing today. Not going to be pretty.
8: No.
0: And it's not pretty if you want to commute into New York City from Long Island today. There's a general strike on. Tens of thousands of commuters have been left at the station, so to speak. And wait till I tell you what these LIRR workers are getting. You're not going to feel sorry for them. It's coming up. Good morning, Bill.
19: It's no way to run a railroad, Gene.
0: Nope.
19: Gene, good morning. Gene, who's not to like it? Cars for Kids, right? You know that.
0: K-A-R-S, the... Cars for Kids.
19: Yeah, Gene, this is the WPR News at 6:30. A judge...
24: 1-877 Cars for Kids.
19: A judge in Orange County, California, ruling Cars for Kids has violated that state's false advertising laws. The money goes to a nonprofit supporting Orthodox Jewish programs in New York.
25: We're running radio ads or even TV ads, and you're showing these younger kids and you're running them here in California, the presumption would be that if someone was watching or listening to that ad, that it would be helping younger kids here in California.
19: That's ABC's Niana Romani. Commencement boos continue to rain on these graduation speakers who think that AI is the best thing since sliced bread. The latest, the former Google CEO, he was at the University of Arizona.
26: It was the architects of artificial intelligence. Interesting.
19: And the boos rained down. Similar incident, by the way, at Central Florida last week. Over the weekend, we learned the North Smithfield schools will not be pulling out of the Blackstone Valley Hockey Co-op. It's a concern the team was going to break up in the aftermath of their state title run, which, as we all know, followed the attack at Lynch Arena. More sports this morning. Red Sox open a series at Kansas City after Sunday's 8-1 series finale loss at Atlanta. Yankees, they'll be back in the Bronx against the Blue Jays after dropping 2 of 3 in Queens. They were walked off by the Mets 7-6 in 10 innings. At 6:31.
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28: Still looking pretty good. Both sides of 95 getting in and out of Providence. Definitely getting busy, but no delays yet. 195 east and west, okay so far. Getting through the work zone, that is the Washington Bridge. It is a heavy ride on the 610 inbound, starting before the Atwells overpass, heading out to 95. 138 westbound under the speed limit through the work zone on the Jamestown Bridge. 95 northbound in the Bay State under the speed limit from well before 123, heading up into Mansfield. I'm Robin Murphy with your Right Now Traffic.
19: From the Seascape Lawn Care Weather Center. True, the WPRO AccuWeather forecast. More sunshine today. Cooler today, though, is temperatures.
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4: You and I have never met, but I'm willing to bet that there is something you would like to do, but you feel like you can't, that it's too hard, that you don't deserve it. A colleague of mine recently told me about this new book called Brave Shift, 30 Mindset Changes to Transform Your Life. It's written by a woman named Michelle Carrer. Carrer says the one thing most people forget when they set a goal is to attach a reason to it. Having that reason is big, because when you don't want to do something that's necessary to reach your goal, you can go back to your reason to find the motivation you need. 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That will make you more likely to succeed, as will asking for help. 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I'm Dr. Sanjay Gupta, helping you live a better life.
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7: Unions, you're invited back in. Okay, here's my official invitation. We didn't want you to leave. You left. You are welcome to come back. I'll provide refreshments, whatever you like. Just come on back. This is important to show that we have partners who are willing to get to a resolution to this because it's hurting their members as well as our commuters.
0: The LIRR, which actually runs on time, Long Island Railroad. It's the big commuter railroad from Long Island. Tens of thousands of people ride it every day. They've got no way to get in. There's a strike going on. However, wait till you hear what they're making over there. They want more money, of course. More money, better benefits. That's what it's all about. Grab it if you can, I guess. They've got more than 325 striking workers raking in over $100,000 a year in overtime alone, screams the New York Post. Calls it the gravy train. The gravy train. Nearly a dozen workers are hauling in more than $200,000 a year in overtime alone. Mind-boggling. So you got more than 100 making 200. You got more than 300 making 100. This is in addition to what they make on the base. You want to hear what they're making over there on the railroad? This is a way to run the railroad if you work for the railroad. Leonardo, they call him a gang foreman, brought in $398,000 last year. Jeffrey, a gang foreman, he brought in $384,000. Okay? Dallas, he's a surfacing foreman, brought in $337,000. Okay, I want to be the gang foreman. I want to be the gang foreman over there. Nearly a dozen railroad workers are hauling in more than $200,000 a year in OT alone, a mind-boggling figure that rivals Governor Hochul's entire salary. She's got a mess today. They don't know how to get in. They're going to run extra subways, but the subway doesn't go all the way out. They're going to Uber, Lyft, walk, do better.
1: We're told the first bus that rolled out of here this morning took about 54 minutes to get to the drop-off location in Queens, and there were 58 passengers on that bus. If you decided to not get on the bus, I guess another option would be a rideshare option. That price right now going from Ronkonkoma, if you were to go all the way to Penn Station, is around $150, and we've seen that sort of steadily going up through the morning.
2: The MTA, which operates the railroad, says our last offer literally gave them everything they said they wanted in terms of pay, but they rejected even that. But the union saying this strike would not have happened if the MTA and LIRR offered our members the reasonable terms the government recommended multiple times.
0: New York Post screams payroll records reveal that hundreds of Long Island Railroad workers, unionized workers, whose strike is wreaking havoc, are personally striking gold, the taxpayer expense, at more than 325, raking in more than $100,000 a year in OT. More than a dozen are making 200, and on and on and on. You want to be the gang foreman. So if your father was the gang foreman, you want to be the gang foreman. At least it runs on time, right? The guy who used to run it, Boston grabbed him. He's running the T now. The guy who used to run this railroad in New York, he's running the T, where they had a slashing over the weekend on the T.
8: Two men got into a fight which turned physical. Eventually, one of those men slashed the other in their neck with an unknown object and left the scene. Now, that victim was transported to a local hospital for a serious neck injury. His condition unknown at this hour. Transit police tell us they're still investigating, trying to find the man who was responsible for this.
9: I take the T often, but I try to stay on the trains. Definitely not come through this way as much because, like I said, it's a lot that goes on over here. This is something that happens all the time around here. If it's not stabbing, it's fighting. Like, I seen a video today, someone being jumped on a side street over here. Like, I'm like, this is crazy. It should be safe, and that's the thing, it's not.
0: There you go. Roxbury. Tough neighborhood. JetBlue, we love having them here. No complaints about JetBlue in and out of TF Green. In Manchester, though, JetBlue is JetBoo-hoo. They're pulling the plug on Manchester. They're out.
10: Everyone wants the good snacks and the good flights and the quick trip and the TV and the good internet. JetBlue takes care of its people.
11: Others agree.
13: That's really disappointing because it's such a convenient option. It's, you know, equidistant from me, Logan and here, but the ease of getting here is really no traffic, hardly ever.
14: I have a bunch of flights booked on JetBlue. I fly out of here all the time.
15: Now it's time to rebook or get a refund as JetBlue will be gone from Manchester on July 8th. A spokesperson said planes will be redeployed to areas with stronger customer demand.
0: What was that story we had last week? Who was that? Was it Allegiant?
16: It was Allegiant and Sun Country. That
0: Allegiant and Sun Country emerging. Both of them flying out of our airport over here. We've got a few Allegiant flights, and the Sun Country is the flying pinata. All right, very nice. Let's keep going. World Cup. You're going to take the expensive train to the stadium or the expensive bus? You got a choice. World Cup.
17: Airbnb says searches for rentals are up 80% compared to this time last year.
18: This is like seven Super Bowls, right? I mean, we're going to have a stretch of time where it's just going to be an influx of people into the area.
17: So Airbnb is making it easier for local homeowners to become hosts for the first time. Airbnb just launched a digital calculator for people to learn how much they can earn. You enter your zip code and how many bedrooms you have. McBride says people in the Boston area can make more than $5,000 by renting out their home for the duration of the World Cup.
0: Okay, let's see what the Seagulls have to say at 438-9776. Then we're going to see what Wall Street has to say. Tom, what's the future showing? Jumping the catch up this morning?
16: Yeah, Dow's down 300 points this morning, so you're going to hurt.
0: Yeah, Wall Street doesn't like the notion that we may start bombing Iran again. They want to hear the war is, the end of the war is close and the Straits of Hormuz are going to open. That's not what we're hearing today.
16: And we're back under 50,000.
0: Yeah, that 50,000 is a cursed mark.
16: It is.
0: We just cross it, then cross back. Two steps forward, one back. All right, Seagulls, let's see. 438-9776. 542 says in New York, Hochul, Governor Hochul is such a wizard when it comes to begging.
16: That's true.
0: Well, she gives, too. She's giving Mamdani, a $4 billion bailout so that he can get through this particular fiscal year. That's a new mayor down there. 692, how many hours are these guys working to make that kind of overtime? Do they ever see their families? Hey, this is the business we've chosen. I want to be the gang foreman. Those are the guys making the money. The gang foremans. Yep. More than 325 LIRR workers are raking in more than $100,000 a year in overtime on top of their lucrative salaries, with 11 of them netting at least twice that figure in OT alone. Among the commuter railroad's top overtime kings are GANG, or supervising foreman. Okay, so the supervisors. Leonardo's the king. He earned an eye-popping $244 in OT last year on top of his $129 salary. In the end, Leonardo, he's buying lunch, $396. All right, 438-9776. 497, Gene, be careful what you speak of with those guys. They work around the clock, sometimes 20-hour shifts at a time. Yeah, they'll take all they can get. 438-9776. 219, close to the home, Mayor Smiley, join us for a lemonade on our porch overlooking Roger Williams Park to witness the dangerous ATV activity. Now, this is a second text I got, that the ATVs are back at Roger Williams Park, wreaking havoc over around the Temple of Music. Put that on the list for Smiley. He'll answer it when he comes in. He'll take your call. 438-9776. 226, rumor has it, Cars for Kids. We're also paying phone bills for kids over 30.
11: Hey! Me alone. It was a tough weekend anyways, all right?
0: Did you check the logs? We have Cars for Kids coming up?
11: We do.
0: What time?
11: At 8 o'clock. Yeah.
0: They're paying the bills, right?
11: They still pay the bills.
0: They roll the commercial.
11: Hey, pay the bills,
0: there's
11: baby.
0: There's no court case here. It's out in California that they banned them.
11: We will take your money.
0: We'll take your money, as long as it's coming. KARS Cars for Kids. They were on television ads, too. With look like 7 or 8 year old kids playing rock music.
11: They have the YouTube ads.
0: Yeah, they're all over the place. Cars for Kids. But in California, they said no more Cars for Kids. You're misleading. You make it sound like you're helping needy kids, but the kids you're helping aren't needy. It goes to buying buildings in Israel and marriage and all kinds of stuff.
11: Founded in 1994 by Robert Moskowitz.
0: Robert's a smart guy. He's been rolling with KARS Cars for Kids, right? California banned them. All right, Tom, pull up the business report because people must be punished. Now, 300 down is not bad from what some are predicting, a bloodbath today.
12: From ABC News, Wall Street Now. The specter of more fighting in the Middle East drove up oil prices overnight. Brent crude, the worldwide standard, was hovering around $110 a barrel as President Trump warned Iran over the weekend that the clock is ticking. The same concerns about the war in the Gulf have stock futures lower. The Dow Jones on Friday fell 537 points and headed into the weekend below 50,000. The S&P and NASDAQ composite both stepped down from the records they posted earlier in the week. A final round of talks is scheduled for today between Samsung Electronics and the union representing 47,000 of its South Korean workers. The union is demanding the removal of a cap on performance bonuses and threatening to strike starting Thursday. Back in this country, commuters who ride the Long Island Railroad are braced for disruptions to their Monday commute after workers walked off the job during failed contract negotiations. 250,000 passengers could be affected. Jim Ryan, ABC News.
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3: busier, but still no major hangups. 95 or 195 getting in and out of the Providence area. It is slow moving on the 610 inbound starting before the Toby Street overpass heading out to 95. In the Bay State, 95 northbound, slow moving from before 123 heading up past 152. Got to watch for backup on 295 north approaching 95 there in Attleboro as well. I'm Robin Murphy with your Right Now traffic.
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4: Sunshine, some clouds, and quite nice today. The high 77. Tonight, clear to partly cloudy and mild, low 62. For tomorrow, partly sunny, becoming breezy, very hot, and more humid in the afternoon. High close to the record of 91 from 2017. With WPRO's exclusive AccuWeather, I'm meteorologist Joe Lundberg.
0: What time is it? 6:49? 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If you're having an accident, just get the car there. Push or pull it, tow it, put it on a flatbed. Just get it there. Leave them your cell number and tell them who your insurance agent is, and you're done. They'll take it from there. John's going to take it from there. Let's get that car up on the lift. Pop the tires. Let's go, guys. I need to inspect that inside out. Well, what do you mean? The car was hitting the rear quarter panel. Why are you popping the front tire? Well, why? Let me tell you why. This particular body on this Audi Q5, it kinks in a certain way. When it's hitting the rear, the damage is in the front. They see that. The insurance guy didn't see that. He didn't write that on the form, but they see it. They don't miss it. Now they'll call that insurance guy and make sure that he pays to fix that the right way, too. Got to be fixed right. By the book. By the book of specifications with the right parts. With the parts have to come in from Germany, that's where they're coming in. If it's a Maserati, they're coming in from Italy. Or the Bentley, it's coming in from England. 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Got to be fixed the right way with the right parts. 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

0: All right, Seagulls. Trust you had a nice week. 438-9776-527. If you donate to any of these charities, you're a sucker. There are good ones out there. There are good ones out there. We do job done once a week here. They give me $2,000 to give to a deserving nonprofit. By the way, if you want to get on the list, you think you have a deserving nonprofit I ought to know about, then send me a text at 438-9776. I'll put you on the hopper. 241 from Mayor Smiley. I saw the ATVs, five in a row. They look like SUVs, but they're ATVs. Pot smoke everywhere. 692 in Providence, it's cops for kids. Well, let's get more of them in the mall. Keep it safe. 439, when you see OT earnings that's high, it's 100% fraud. I'm not sure about that. Listen, if it's out there, they're grabbing it. But tough to make the argument when you're nailing that kind of cash. 438-9776.
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0: 545, those railroad workers basically live on the tracks. I know because I am one, right here in Rhode Island. What are you making in OT? Text us back. Text us back.
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0: 640, 300 large in New York, Gene, they're just getting by. You don't have to live in Manhattan. You can live in Jersey, and you can live in Queens on 300. 255, I want to be a gang man. That's tough to get that job. 300, Amtrak Rich says, I love the railroad. We know you do. By the way, Amtrak Rich, you're buying lunch next time we see you. Next time we see you. Some bunch of fires over the weekend, but one that piqued our interest in Johnston, a house fire, and the firefighters are there. All of a sudden, the woman ran back in. And the firefighter, hey, go stop. You can't go back in. Turns out, cop says she went back in for the cocaine that was there. They grabbed the cocaine, and they grabbed her.
3: Four officers apparently trying to get this person off of the property amid an active fire scene. The response began shortly before 7:30 this evening, and when we arrived, there was still heavy smoke fuming from the home. Firefighters were able to break through the roof and ceiling to get the situation under control, limiting the most significant damage to the right side there. While we're still working to learn more about the circumstances surrounding the police response to the scene, Johnston's fire chief says his crew was able to get it under control relatively quickly.
4: The guys made a really quick knockdown. When I was responding here, they had already had the fire knocked down. They did a tremendous job. There were no injuries. And we're just waiting for the state fire marshal to show up to investigate the scene.
0: Cocaine is a hell of a drug. Don't go back in there, lady. Anyway, those are the allegations. They made the arrest and they grabbed the cocaine. 225, I live near Roger Williams Park. You hear the ATVs all night long. Well, all right, we'll bring it to the mayor's attention. More importantly, you call in at 438-9776 and the mayor comes at 8 o'clock for Ask the Mayor. Pregunta el alcalde. I had the DCYF director, Ashley Deckard, on 10 News Conference over the weekend. And listen, she's got headaches. Her staff is kind of pushing back against her. They're going to cut the budget. About, what was it? What'd she say? About $4 million they want to cut the budget. Now, it's a $400 million budget for child services in Rhode Island. I had no idea it was that big. $400 million for child social services because some parents can't parent. What not to be parents. I said, what's the common denominator? Drugs? Social media? Poverty? Just people who ought not to be parents having kids when they shouldn't have them? What's the common denominator? Ashley Deckard, she runs DCYF.
5: Poverty. And one of the things that we say often is that poverty is not neglect. So we really try to, you know, look at what can be done to better support. And poverty leads to a lot of other unfortunate things that happen. When people don't have access to concrete supports, maltreatment does increase. So that might mean more domestic violence in the home. That might mean physical abuse to a child if parents are frustrated. But the mostly common denominator is that they're struggling financially.
0: What about these stories I read? Like Ben Carson, right? Ben, the great neurosurgeon. He grew up in poverty, right? A single home. His mother raised him pretty good, right? He went on to medical school, became a medical genius. Then he got into politics. May have lost his way, but medically, nobody doubts Ben Carson. And he grew up in poverty.
6: Is that a fallback answer, blaming poverty?
5: No, I don't think so. I think that it's complex. You know, everyone has human experiences and manage the experience of being in this world differently than others. So I think there are bad people that are out there that do bad things to kids. And for those kids, we absolutely need to protect. And then there are other situations that are created because of people's socioeconomic status or the things that are going on in our life that is a stressor for them. Yeah. And that's where it becomes important to figure out how to best support people. And by supporting families, it's research says that child maltreatment actually decreases when people have access to the things that make them thrive.
6: Right.
0: Ashley Deckard, she's your DCYF director. Been on the job for 3 years. That's a tough job. Nobody's ever happy with the person running that agency, including those who work for that agency. They had a rally outside headquarters protesting those cuts, although Ashley says those cuts aren't going to harm the services. We'll be able to do our job. Like to have the money if we can, but we can live without it. At 6:56.
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14: When it comes to the myriad reasons people don't get enough exercise, psychologist Diana Hill has heard them all. She's the author of a new book with a great title, I Know I Should Exercise, But. On a recent episode of my podcast, Chasing Life, Hill told me the number one reason people don't exercise is because they don't feel like they have enough time. She told us that she encourages people she works with to shift from an either-or mindset to a both-and mindset. Hill herself uses time at her son's baseball game to walk around the field cheering him on instead of sitting on the sidelines. She also recommends setting up your space at home, at work, in the car to facilitate movement. So every night before I go to bed, I lay out my workout clothes next to my bathroom sink so they are waiting there for me as a good reminder. I'm Dr. Sanjay Gupta, helping you live a better life.
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19: From the Rye High Home Improvement Specialist News Center, this is the WPR News. It is 7 o'clock. Good morning. The president making new threats on Iran, saying the clock is ticking as the stalemate continues to drag on in the Strait of Hormuz. Here's ABC's Lionel Moyes with more.
20: President Trump with a new threat to Iran, warning time is running out to reach a peace deal. Trump saying, quote, they better get moving fast or there won't be anything left of them. The president posting what appear to be AI-generated images of him pressing a a red button with explosions and a mushroom cloud on the screens around him.
1: NBC's Lionel Moyes. Meantime, one of Ukraine's largest drone strikes on Russia has killed nearly four people, or at least four people, I should say, including three near Moscow and injured a dozen others. They say that debris fell on Russia's largest airport without causing damage. News here at home, and more bomb threats at Newport Hospital this weekend. Another bomb threat was called in. It's the second straight Sunday this has happened. Police say it is unclear whether those calls are related. WPR News Time is 7:01 in business news. Wall Street's futures following world markets lower. Oil prices are up on the latest in Iran. Springboard Nathan Bove this morning, who joins us from SOA Financial with the Money Talk Morning Market Preview.
21: Good morning. Crude oil prices rose in early trading last night and this morning. West Texas Intermediate futures were up 1.8% to about $107 a barrel. Brent oil futures advanced 1.1% to about $110 a barrel. NVIDIA is set to report earnings Wednesday, along with Target, and Walmart is due to post on Thursday. Those results come during a delicate time for stocks. The S&P 500 and NASDAQ hit fresh records high last week, while the Dow briefly reclaimed the 50,000 level. However, the major averages suffered a setback on Friday as sovereign bond yields around the world rose. The U.S. 30-year Treasury bond yield hit its highest level in around a year. In the U.K., the 30-year gilt yield scaled to levels not seen since the late 1990s, along with long-dated Japanese bond yields. Tech stocks, which had been leading the market to record highs, got battered by the spike in yields. The NASDAQ 100 index dropped 1.5% on Friday, marking its worst one-day performance since March 27th. I'm Nathan Bove of the SOA Financial Group. 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
1: Nathan, we will indeed. What's going on at Swatch, huh? Mob surrounding stores around the world. Swatch is selling a special limited edition. They needed tear gas on New York's rough weekend on Long Island. This is ABC's Hannah Batah.
22: In New York, officers using pepper spray to disperse this unruly crowd. In Milan, Italy, this fight breaking out. The unruly crowds forcing Swatch to temporarily close several of its locations over the weekend. The company's saying, to ensure the safety of both our customers and our staff in Swatch stores, we kindly ask you not to rush to our stores in large numbers to acquire this product.
1: Strange stuff. Who knew? Swatch. WPR News Time is 7:03. It's time again for WPRO Sports. The Knicks have drawn the Cavaliers in the NBA East Conference Finals, Game 1. That series tomorrow night at Madison Square Garden. It's after Donovan Mitchell and the Cavs rout the Pistons. Game 7 in Detroit last night, 125-94.
23: Just our intensity level on both ends of the floor. You know, not getting too high, not getting too low. Starting the games off strong.
1: Game 1 of the West Conference Finals, meantime, is tonight. That's the Spurs taking on Oklahoma City. Shai Gilgeous-Alexander, the Thunderstorm. Back-to-back winners, the NBA's MVP. Tonight's also Game 7 between the Sabres and Canadiens in Buffalo. Sabres forcing a deciding game with an 8-3 Game 6 win Saturday night at Montreal. Red Sox will be at Kansas City to open a series tonight. The Yankees love the Blue Jays in the Bronx. Aaron Rye, the winner of the PGA Championships. And Denny Hamlin takes the NASCAR All-Star Race at Dover, Delaware. WPRO News Time is 7:04. And speaking of four,
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25: 195 eastbound, pretty slow moving, right from 95 out to the Washington Bridge work zone. Westbound is heavy but moving, getting past Broadway, heading for the bridge. 95 southbound, heavy volume starting right around Smithfield Ave, heading into downtown. Pretty backed up on the ramps to 195 east from both sides of 95. 610 inbound, slow going from before the Atwells overpass, heading towards the 95 ramps. Watch for brake lights, 138 westbound through the work zones on the Jamestown Bridge. I'm Robin Murphy with your right now traffic.
1: 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The WPRO Wacky Weather Forecast. A nice stretch continues. It will be cooler today. Temperatures will hold in the upper 70s. Hot stuff's coming back in tomorrow. 90, which will be near the record 91 degrees. Back to 90 on Wednesday. Showers and thunderstorms in the afternoon. Going to bring in...
26: How did I lose weight? And I did... Lean, right here. I did. I love this stuff. Listen, Brickhouse Nutrition been with me for a long time. So chatting with Miles, I'm up at like 235. True story, I never minded being 235, but you know what minded? My knees that were falling apart and my back. I'm like, I don't know, what before I started really lifting, probably about 190. So 235 was a lot. I said, I got to lose some LBs, Miles. 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

0: Well, little by little, our own friends, religious and otherwise, are leaving us. That was the voice of Joni Lamb. She founded the mega network Daystar. Satellites, television stations, huge in the Southwest, the Midwest, West, Deep South, big, big, big. Daystar, she founded it with her husband. The husband died during COVID, Marcus Lamb. She just died last week. Apparently complications from some kind of cancer. She's the one who threw her own son out. These televangelists, I'll tell you, they talk a good game. Want to tell you how to live life, but then you look at their own family, the scandal, all kinds of accusations. Anyway, Joni's funeral is later today in Texas. Joni Lamb. And we're going to see who takes over the big Daystar network.
1: It says she experienced serious health problems that were only made worse by recent back injuries. Lamb and her husband started the Christian Network back in 1993 in DFW, and it has since expanded across the globe. Back in 2024, Lamb made headlines after she fired her son, who served as vice president of Daystar. Daystar says they will pay tribute to their founder on air in the coming day.
0: Gives a new meaning to none come through me but through the father. Or the mother, I guess, if you worked for her. He's out. There's a fight over who controls Daystar. They're going to lay her to rest today down in Texas. Another one left us. Televangelist James Robison. You ever see him? He used to hold a talk show. Him and his wife, they did this for years. 20 million viewers he had. Apparently he was the second biggest, only behind Jimmy Graham at one point. This guy, another big guy, other parts of the country. James Robison died at the age of 82. Now, he's pretty much scandal-free. I mean, he may not have agreed with his methods or money-raising, but he used to have a talk show with his wife. You'd see them all over the place. They buy time. They lease time. They've got their own time. He left us today at the age of 82, James Robinson.
2: Man, I was very shy. They said the shyest person on the planet, and I think I agree. And when God called me to preach, and I asked some of the men in the church if they thought God could use me, they said an absolute no. There was no way anybody as shy as me could be used. But God totally changed me instantly.
0: Well, big name. He's gone. 20 million followers. The show was called Life Today. He used to do it with his wife. They'd sit in like a kitchen setting. Tremendous loss. Beloved televangelist and host of Life Today, James Robison. Dies aged 82 after reaching 20 million followers with his preaching. Another televangelist still going strong, Franklin Graham, Billy Graham's son, Franklin. He's pals with the president. He spoke yesterday at a big religious rally in Washington, D.C. to rededicate the country to Christ.
3: But there is a downward moral decline, spiraling ever deeper into the mire. Things that never would have been talked about publicly just 30 years ago. Sinful behavior that should make us blush is now celebrated and flaunted on Main Street America. America has become morally rotten, completely sick with sin. Transgenderism, same-sex marriage, opening women's locker rooms to men are just the tip of the iceberg.
0: That's just the tip of the iceberg. Wow. All right, he spoke yesterday, and so did a bunch of other televangelists and other ministers. This was the Rededicate the Country to Christ rally in Washington.
3: Why do we need to rededicate ourselves? When God sent the flood and destroyed the earth, it was because man's heart had become so evil and violent. In the news, we see unimaginable violence, rapes, murders, mass shootings. On YouTube, there's so much violence. Movies, video games are full of violence. We have an insatiable appetite for violence. And I believe this grieves the heart of God and will bring his judgment if we don't repent as a nation.
4: Sounds like that I'm angry as hell.
0: Hey, Tom, take a look out the window, will you? Because we're over here in Rhode Island, you know? We need a little repenting. Make sure the floodwaters don't reach us up on the second floor here. All right, big one yesterday in Washington.
5: George Washington did not lose faith. We know the painting of him at Valley Forge. One hangs in my office. Kneeling in the deep snow, his hat and sword nearby. Washington bows his head.
0: That's Hegseth, Secretary of Defense / Secretary of War Hegseth, speaking at this rally.
6: We remember that your mighty hand has been upon our nation since the very beginning. Since Christopher Columbus set sail in the New World, since the settlers at Jamestown planted the cross at Cape Henry, and since the pilgrims at Plymouth made a covenant to give you the glory.
0: What about Roger Williams? No mention of Roger? It was one of the original ones, right? Over here in Rhode Island, the founder of the Baptist religion. He would have fit right in down there, Roger Williams. Listen, President Trump, saber-rattling, maybe more than that. He's threatening Iran, either come to heel today, otherwise you could be gone tomorrow. That's the language he's using. Meantime, when it comes to polling, not so good. Not so good, DT.
7: Our CBS News poll out this morning says that 7 in 10 Americans say they are frustrated or even angry with the administration's approach to the economy. Two-thirds say Trump's policies are making the economy worse, at least in the short term, and only 27%

0: People are spending 85% of the S&P 500 exceeded expectations. They're printing money. Venezuela done. Cuba finished. Ukraine almost over. Iran is the key. The entire Middle East, the world changes for the better. He's on a mission.
1: So CBS News had some polling out this morning showing 76% of people are concerned. 67 say they are stressed about their own personal financial situation. You know that generally the incumbent is punished in the midterms, and people are feeling very uncertain about how they're doing personally. How do you campaign against that?
2: Well, this relates to the last segment. We were talking about the Strait of Hormuz. Really, all points lead back to that. Gas prices are too high because of that, and then that has an effect on how goods are transported to the grocery store and all the rest. So as soon as we get that straightened out, we will get back to the kitchen table issues, the economic issues that we put in place to make the economy grow. The Working Families Tax Cut, the Big Beautiful Bill, all the legislation we passed put in pro-growth policies that will lead to bigger paychecks. We already had the largest tax refunds we've had in a long, long time because of our policies. And so we're really excited, anxious for that to be resolved so that people will feel that. And I think they will before they go vote in the midterm.
0: That's Speaker Johnson spinning it just the opposite of that CBS poll. But you better get on it. Gas prices are high. People don't like that. Polls are going the wrong way. And you better talk to DT about saying, I don't pay attention to kitchen table matters. Not as long as Iran has a nuke. Iran's a long way away.
3: Do you agree with the president that he shouldn't be taking Americans' financial situation into account when dealing with Iran?
4: That's his Churchill moment. When Churchill came into power, he promised blood, sweat, toil, heartache until we deal with the Nazis, who are an existential threat to the British way of life. And if Hitler had taken charge of the planet, it would have been the darkest hour in humanity. I believe Iran wants a nuclear weapon. They would use it. So does President Trump. They would use it as part of their religious agenda. They would destroy the Jewish state. They would eventually hold us hostage. So his audience, the Iranian regime, do I worry about gas prices? Yes. But President Trump's right. The biggest threat to the stability in the world is a nuclear-armed Iran. And whatever price we have to pay, we'll pay. Money,
0: money, money. That's Lindsey Graham. Listen, Lindsey, gas is too high. People are still screaming about affordability. Today we're going to lose money in the stock market. We don't like that. And this is for what? To keep Iran from getting a nuclear weapon? Is that what this is all about? It's a tough sell, Lindsey.
3: So you're calling for strikes on the energy infrastructure, Senator?
4: I'm calling to hurt this regime. If you do the same old thing, you're going to get the same result. Hurt them more, maybe they'll make a deal if you hurt them enough. But right now, I think they're trying to wait us out. I think they're playing games. And in the words of the president, I think they're crazy. Senator, I think he's right.
0: Well, Trump's given them sounds like 24 hours. Could come faster. Either you come to the table with a serious, serious proposal, because for the past 10 days you've been goofing off. Otherwise, the bomb starts again, and he says, this time I'm not going to stop it.
5: You dumb bastards.
0: All right, 7:18, quick break. When we come back, let's do something for Alzheimer's. Let's raise money. Let's play pickleball.
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7: 195 eastbound, pretty slow moving, right from 95 out to the Washington Bridge work zone. Westbound is heavy but moving, getting past Broadway, heading for the bridge. 95 southbound, heavy volume starting right around Smithfield Ave, heading into downtown. Pretty backed up on the ramps to 195 east from both sides of 95. 610 inbound, slow going from before the Atwells overpass, heading towards the 95 ramps. Watch for brake lights. 138 westbound through the work zones on the Jamestown Bridge. I'm Robin Murphy with your right now traffic.
6: From the Seascape Lawn Care Weather Center.
8: Sunshine, some clouds, and quite nice today. The high 77. Tonight, clear to partly cloudy and mild, low 62. For tomorrow, partly sunny, becoming breezy, very hot, and more humid in the afternoon. High close to the record of 91 from 2017. 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

0: Over 30 years over here, I've spoken to all of them, all the politicians, all the business people. Let me tell you, there is not a brighter guy who was on the scene than Aaron Garabedian, right? Ran the Bliss Properties, ran the malls in Warwick. And when Aaron got something on his mind, you couldn't shake him. He would hand me briefing books on a particular issue. He did his research. He did the math. Nobody's going to beat Aaron Garabedian. Now, Aaron's still fighting the good fight, but he's dealing with Alzheimer's and other related problems. His son, Gary, has picked up the mantle, and he wants to do something for his dad and for Alzheimer's, so he's on the line with me now. Good morning. Good morning, Gary. Good to have you on.
1: Hi, Gene. Thanks for having me.
0: How's Pop doing? He was sharp in his day, boy. I'll tell you that.
1: Well, he always did his homework, as you say, and unfortunately, he's 91 years old.
0: Right.
1: He has some dementia and Alzheimer's. But I see him every week, and I'm fighting the cause of his disease through a game that 48 million people play now. It's it's 300% growth in pickleball. Believe
0: yep.
1: it or not, I play it. I play the game loyally, and decided to do something for the cause.
0: All right, you're big on pickleball. You're going to play pickleball. My understanding is for 365 days straight to raise money for Alzheimer's research and awareness. Is that right?
1: Yes. So today's my 98th day in a row. I play at an advanced level. I play from 90 minutes to 2 hours a day. It's a very intense game, and I love the game. But there's a definite correlation between pickleball and Alzheimer's. Where pickleball can reduce your chance for dementia through hand and eye coordination and social and cognitive engagement. So pickleball, playing it at a young age can reduce the chances of someone getting that terrible disease. So I've decided to figure a way of raising money for Alzheimer's. Every time I play, every day I play, people sponsor me 50 cents to $5 a day times 365 days, and they make a donation. And so far I've raised, in the first 98 days, I've raised almost $25,000. I matched the first 10, and we're almost at $25,000. And my goal is to get to $100,000 for this disease in honor of my dad, Aaron Garabedian.
0: All right, so you're saying there's a connection. You play pickleball, you pick it up young. I played it a couple of times. You got to be on your toes, not only physically, but you got to keep. It's like it's an odd scoring kind of a game. That's how I took it at first blush. Is that what you're talking about? You got to be sharp mentally and physically.
1: You have to be sharp mentally and physically. There's a lateral movement to the game. You're moving side to side. You play typically doubles. It's a great connection with people, and the fastest growing segment is the young 25 to 34 year old people picking up the game. So if they can play this game, I think they have a great chance of reducing their chances for dementia and Alzheimer's. So I think there's a great correlation between both, and I'm very excited to honor my dad and also help this awful disease.
0: All right, if people want to get in and sponsor you, now you're 100 days into it. You said you're going to go 365. You're going on vacation, or you got to stay near the court? What are you doing?
1: Well, I played in Florida for 19 days straight. I never missed a day. I condition myself daily when I'm done playing. I have to, because it's a very intense game. But I feel every day I play, every day I play, I feel like my dad's connected to me, because we have tough time communicating because of his dementia. But I feel like he knows I'm doing it for him and for this terrible disease. And Gene, let me tell you, I want to get you on the court. So day 100 is this Wednesday. I have some mutual friends that want to get you on the court one day. We want to show you the game. Will you please come out and play with us?
0: I'll come out. I played a couple of times. I played tennis, and I'll come out. I will. Well, if people want to help you, if they want to join in your fundraising, what do you want them to do? Where do you want them to go?
1: Yeah. So they should. The best way right now, because I'm new into it, we're only 100 days, is to contact me by email. Is gbg@blissproperties.net, and I will send them a QR code. That's the quickest way to get to me, is gbg@blissproperties.net, N-E-T. And I can get them that link. And we're really going strong on this. I devote a lot of time to it. I'm very excited. And I really appreciate you letting me call you in. I'm so thankful.
0: Well, I admire your father. He could be tough.
1: Yes.
0: And I would say his supporters and people who he fought against would give him that Aram was tough. And if he bit into something, you're not going to shake him. And he was right. He'd hand you the research of the briefing books. I don't know when he slept, but he's a good guy, a bright guy, one of the brightest we had. Say that email one more time so we raise a lot of money for you.
1: Yeah. My email is GBG, that's Gary Bliss Garabedian, GBG at Bliss, B-L-I-S-S, properties.net.
0: Good luck, and thanks for coming on.
1: Thank you.
0: Okay.
1: Thank you, Gene. Have
0: you got
1: it.
0: Best to your dad. 7:30. Bill Hadman has your headlines. Bill, remember Aram Garabedian?
2: Oh, boy. He was no fan of the deal for Providence Place.
0: Fought Providence Place.
2: Did not
0: and
2: like that.
0: He was on the council in Kranz. He was in the legislature.
2: Sure was, yeah.
0: And let me tell you, he would hand me briefing books. He knew every page. And he did his homework, boy. All right, Bill, good morning. 7:30. Mayor Smiley coming up 8 o'clock.
2: Let's get the clock going, Gene. Good morning. Hey, Gene, latest pratfalls at the zoo. Have you seen this? This is the WPR News at 7:30. This time it was up at the Southwick Zoo, Gene, in Mendon, Mass. And a guy fall from a sky ride there. He was having a seizure at the time. He had to be med-flighted to the UMass Medical Center on Sunday. Four pilots are safe after they ejected. Their jets collided in an air show and then crashed outside of Boise over the weekend.
3: The two modified F-18s were performing an aerial demonstration when they appeared to touch and get tangled together. The jets hanging in the air for a few moments before the crew ejects, their parachutes opening, before the planes plunge to the ground, exploding on impact. The base was briefly locked down, but no one on the ground was injured.
2: ABC's Hannah Battelle reports this morning. Tops of the box, Michael Jackson is back. Michael is number one. He's making ground on the Queen movie, the Freddie Mercury biopic, number one of all time. A couple of newcomers in the mix as well. The relationship horror movie Obsession, Guy Ritchie action picture In the Gray, and the revenge saga Is God Is. In WPR Sports, Red Sox open a series at Kansas City after Sunday's 8-1 series finale loss at Atlanta. Yankees back in the Bronx, still have the Blue Jays in after dropping 2 of 3 in Queens to the Mets on Sunday.
4: Conference finals start tomorrow, baby.
2: Game one.
4: Game one.
5: Go, New York! Go, New York! Go!
2: Okay. Hold on. Take two. And the power of four.
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7: 195 eastbound, slow between 95 and the Washington Bridge. Westbound is pretty slow now, starting right around the East Shore Expressway on-ramp, getting out past Broadway. Both sides of 95, got to watch for backup, hopping onto 195 east. 95 northbound, also a little heavy through the merger of the Jefferson Boulevard on-ramp, and it's heavy around the Thurber's Avenue curve. Southbound, those right lanes get bunched up a bit. Past Branch Ave, heading down through the merge with 146 south. I'm Robin Murphy with your Right Now Traffic.
2: And from the Seascape Lawn Care Weather Center, the WPRO AccuWeather Forecast, turning cooler today.
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15: 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Let me tell you clearly, these videos are scams. 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Now, a couple things you should keep in mind. If something sounds too good to be true, it probably is. When you look at these videos, if they don't seem natural, if there's something off about them, the audio or the video, it's probably AI generated. 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I'm Dr. Sanjay Gupta, helping you live a better life.
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0: 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Cohasset Avenue, West Warwick, that's where I go. Good morning, Ed. 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
0: It's happening all across the country. The little guys are being squeezed out by the big guys, the W and the three-letter one, CVS, on the corner, right? And a lot of those guys, they also own the pharmacy benefit manager. That means they hook up with your company, you get your drugs through them. And some of them have the nurse practitioners in the drugstore. You go there, they diagnose it, here's the script, you fill it there, and put it through your insurance, which they handle, right? Vertical integration. Now, how does the little guy hang on? Well, he hangs on. Nick Shanus is one of the independent pharmacists in Rhode Island. He has Suburban Pharmacy in Warwick, which I believe is the last independent left in Warwick. There's a few of them also left, but they're fighting the big guys, and they want to be heard. That's why he's on the radio with me now. Good morning, Nick Shanus.
21: Good morning, Gene. How are you?
0: I'm good. Is your place Suburban? Are you the last one in Warwick, and how long have you been there?
21: Gene, thank you for having me on your show. I appreciate it. I've been there, well, the store has been there since 1961. My dad started it in 61, and it was my dream to take over. I was a young child working at the soda fountain, being at the register, and also stocking the shelves. And my dream was to become a pharmacist and take over. And that happened in 1986. So I've been running Suburban Pharmacy for 40 years, believe it or not.
0: Wow. And just you have a handle on how many other guys are like you around Rhode Island. How many are left?
21: There's about 12 of us left.
0: Wow.
21: In retail.
0: All the rest of the action went to CVS and Walgreens, right, over time. And they come in, I'm sure they've offered to buy you out and buy some of these others. Why are you hanging on? What is it that you say? How come you're not taking the cash and cashing out? Why are you still going in and day out with the mortar and pestle? Why?
21: The love of the job. Simple as that. I love what I do. I love the connection and the interpersonal relationship I have with my patients. I love helping them. There's never a time where customers leave without being able to speak to a pharmacist and get their questions answered.
0: All right. Now,
21: drug therapy.
0: There's a lot going on, not to put you out of business, but the pressure is there. I mean, I'm sure CVS would like your spot. CVS is the giant. Goliath, right? How, David, you're Nick, but how are you going to beat Goliath?
21: The way we're beating them is with customer service. And hopefully, you know, I want to thank Attorney General Nirona for filing a lawsuit against CVS Caremark and the other main PBMs. A PBM is a pharmacy benefit manager, which what is Caremark.
0: Right. Now, you also are looking for legislation. You want help from the State House. What do you want to protect the 12 guys doing what you do versus the big guys who want to move in? What do you want?
21: What do we want? Well, there's several bills at the legislature, at the Senate and the House, that will deal with predatory pricing and will also deal with below cost reimbursement. And they will also deal with prior authorizations. And a lot of your constituents know all about prior authorizations.
0: Right.
21: When your doctor writes for a particular medication, your insurance, your PBM will not pay for it without the doctor going jumping through hoops.
0: Okay, when you say predatory pricing, make it real simple. What is the big guy with the three letters on the corner doing, in your estimation, when you say predatory pricing?
21: Well, a lot of times they're forcing people that have Caremark to go to CVS, and they're pricing. Well, the pricing is the reimbursement. So what they reimburse me as an independent and my independence compared to what they reimburse themselves is different. They reimburse themselves more for the same prescription.
0: Okay.
21: So
0: let's make it simple. If I work for a company and my pharmacy benefits are with Caremark or CVS, whatever it is, they took over and everything merged together. They really want you to go to their place on the corner, CVS. But if the customer says, no, I want to go to Nick. I've been with him for years. You're getting reimbursed at a lower rate, and that's the problem. It's money, dollars and cents?
21: It is. It's definitely being, we are being reimbursed at a lower rate. And also, they make it very tough for the consumer to come to us. A case in point, if you're a state worker, a state employee for Rhode Island, and your card says CVS Caremark on it, it's by default you have to go to CVS. If the patient doesn't want to go to CVS, they have to call Caremark and opt out, and then they can come to an independent. But the rules are different. At an independent, you can only get a 30-day supply, while if you go to CVS, you can get a more convenient 90-day supply.
0: Okay.
21: So that's not fair as well. So the playing field is definitely different between, you know, CVS and the independent.
0: You're asking for legislation to even the playing field. Have you spoken to the new speaker, Blazejewski? Have you spoken to Helena Folks? By the way, well, do Blazejewski first, because Helena's her own case, because she used to run CVS. Do Blazejewski first. Have you spoken to him? Shikarchi, are you going to get what you want?
21: We are hoping to get what we want. Yes, we have spoken to Shikarchi, and we have sent letters forwarding to the new speaker as well. What we have started is a grassroots campaign where we have activated our patients, We explained to them what's going on, and they have signed petitions and filled out forms. I have armed about 275 of my patients, mm-hmm. and they've reached out to legislators as well to say how important it is for them to continue to go to a independent pharmacy. And my independent pharmacists as well, we collectively have gotten hundreds of patients contacting our representatives.
0: How about Helena Folks? She used to run CVS retail. Have you spoken to her?
21: My wife was at a meet and greet with Helena Folks, and she did have a conversation with her about this exact thing. Like, is she going to support Attorney General Nirona's lawsuit
0: yep.
21: against CVS because she was a high-ranking executive at CVS and where her allegiance lies. And she said, well, I have to look at the data and get back to you.
0: Okay.
21: So we have not heard from Helena yet. And 77 of my customers have sent letters to Helena Folks asking the same thing, and nobody has heard anything yet.
0: Okay, well, Helena listens, so she needs to get back to you at some point. What about Governor McKee? Have you had his ear?
21: Governor McKee, we have not really had his ear, no.
0: Do you want his ear?
21: Oh, absolutely. We want everybody's ear.
0: Okay. 12 of you left, independent pharmacies. This is owner-operated. And if you don't get these reforms or you don't get these protections that you outlined, I don't think it's a very bright future. Is this a life and death?
21: It is not a very bright future at all, Gene. This is a very critical in the lifeline of independent pharmacies. We have started a grassroots campaign. We have a website, savemylocalpharmacy.org, and we're getting information together to see if people are interested in helping, how they can help.
0: This is Nick Shanus. He owns and operates Suburban Pharmacy in Warwick. I think is that the last one in Warwick?
21: Typical retail, yes, but there are two compounders in Warwick
0: right.
21: as well.
0: Compounded, those are also independents. They operate a little differently. They make the medication up in the shop, which I imagine you can also do. But you're a traditional pharmacy. You sell other goods, correct? There's other things in your store?
21: Correct. And the compounders don't go through PBMs. That's usually a cash business.
0: Okay, got it.
21: PBMs typically don't pay for compounded meds.
0: Nick, good luck with your efforts, and keep in touch. Let us know how you do.
21: All right, Gene, thank you so much.
0: You got it.
21: Have a great day.
0: 7:46, Mayor Smiley's coming up at 8 o'clock. This is The News with Gene Ballas.
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5: 195 westbound stop and go, getting over the state line all the way out past Broadway. Eastbound is bumper to bumper between 95 and the Washington Bridge. 95 southbound, slow moving, getting out of the Pawtucket S curves into downtown. Both sides of 95 backed up on the ramps to 195 east. Southbound is also heavy, heading towards Route 4. Northbound, you're mostly under the speed limit from 37, heading up into the city. 610 inbound, slow start to finish. 6 eastbound, backed up to Hartford Avenue. I'm Robin Murphy with your Right Now Traffic.
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7: Sunshine, some clouds, and quite nice today. The high 77. Tonight, clear to partly cloudy and mild, low 62. For tomorrow, partly sunny, becoming breezy, very hot, and more humid in the afternoon. High close to the record of 91 from 2017. With WPRO's exclusive AccuWeather, I'm meteorologist Joe Lundberg.
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8: My council colleagues may have a different approach to trying to solve the affordable housing issue. I think that we all need to work together and find meaningful solutions.
26: Well, I'm one of many Rhode Islanders that rely on RIPTA, and as much as I love to, have a cheaper rent option, I have been working in this city. I'm part of this city and this community.
27: It's hard to live. Everything's inflated. Like, how do you expect people to pay their bills? I want to take me
0: to now, some of the voices from the last Ask the Mayor, when the notion of rent control was still hanging in the balance, it got defeated Friday. The mayor's veto of rent control, rent stabilization, has been upheld. The council and the council president fell one vote short. That doesn't mean it's not over, because Rachel Miller is looking for a way to outmaneuver Smiley on this. But right now, when he comes in for Ask the Mayor at 8 o'clock, the mayor prevailed. There's going to be no rent control, no rent stabilization in Providence. He says it's wrong and wrong-headed. Says he's got $3,000 cash for certain renters who need to get over a hump. And that's a better way to do it. You go with rent control. You think the landlord's not fixing your toilet now. Wait till you go with rent control. And if you allow them to raise your rent 4% every year, they're going to do that. Because they're not going to get what they want when the tenant leaves. There's a lot to us, but the mayor has prevailed. We'll talk about that and a lot more when the mayor comes up.
8: I voted no because the ordinance that was put before us last night, actually that was put before us, some weeks ago, is not going to help the affordability issue.
28: Did she not know that she didn't have the votes?
0: Like Miller?
28: Five of them don't show up?
0: Here's what happened. That's Councilwoman Joanne Ryan. She showed up, she voted no. Right? Five others didn't show. They took the easy way out. Just don't show. You don't have to vote. You don't have to explain yourself.
29: Thank you.
0: Whatever it is, Smiley got his way on this one.
29: It's done. I hope we don't have to talk about this anymore.
0: Well, no, not true. We're going to talk about it at 8 o'clock at length, plus the mall,
29: Providence.
0: Plus the whole host of other things. Mayor Smiley. Tom, you want to let the mural, want to bury that or bring
28: no.
0: that up?
28: That actually gets brought up because they had a protest over the mural this past weekend.
0: Are you kidding me?
28: I swear to God.
0: Are you kidding me?
28: So, Mikolas Cradle was outside of the State House this past weekend talking about how we need to accept art. And there was a lot of pro there was a lot of pro mural people out there.
0: Pro art? Pro art?
28: Yes.
0: I'm pro art myself. I'm also pro oxygen.
9: We must also continue to protect the values that allow our communities to heal and grow together. Compassion, unity, dignity, and the freedom of speech, what we're trying to say at this point. A healthy society is built when people can speak openly, respectfully, and without fear, while continuing to uplift one another through these difficult times.
0: Yeah, well, so we got other things to talk about. We're putting the mural to bed. You want to go see the mural? It's up on Atwell. It's down the corner. It's down the alleyway over by, what's that, Opa?
28: Is that by Opa?
0: Opa, they put it up on the side, so go see it if you want. We want to talk to Smiley about the mall, about mall security, about Joe Paolino, about maybe putting a police substation in there.
28: Yep.
0: Go talk about rent control. He got his way. And I want to ask him if he's got any numbers for us, because Morales says he's got numbers that he's going to beat Smiley. Now, those are Morales' numbers. Morales is out there every day with the social media and this and that, banging the drum on rent control. He didn't get his way. Nor did Rachel Miller, but she's scheming. She's stuck at the Smiley a couple of different ways, you know.
28: Scheming and plotting.
0: She's scheming and plotting. So we'll see what the mayor has to say when he comes up a little later.
28: You have a couple of early birds.
0: Who's early bird?
28: Well, Megan in Providence is an early bird.
0: Megan, good morning, Megan. You're on the radio with Gene.
10: Hey, good morning. Thanks for having me.
0: Megan, you're not Jordan from last week, are you? Be honest.
10: I'm not.
0: Are you sure?
10: No, I'm sure.
0: Sounds a little bit like it. Play Jordan. Hold on. Play Jordan on, from last week. Hold on, Megan. Hold on a second.
10: Play sure.
0: Yeah, hold on. Play Jordan from last week.
10: Well, I'm one of many Rhode Islanders that rely on RIPTA, and as much as I love to, have a cheaper rent option.
0: Megan.
10: That's
0: not your sister, is it?
10: No, my sister doesn't live in Rhode Island.
0: All right. Go ahead. What do you want, Uncle Gene? How can I help you?
10: Yeah, well, I do want to talk to Smiley, but it looks like we got a couple minutes, right?
0: No, yeah, man. I want to do a little preview for you because Smiley's coming in. You're going to be the first up. What's your issue?
10: Yeah, so one thing I wonder honestly if we can almost all agree on this, but if not, I can just say it. There's been a lot of misinformation around rent stabilization. No offense, Gene. I mean, you're kind of contributing it to a little bit. You're calling it rent control, not rent stabilization.
0: That's what it is. You want to control the rents.
28: It's you.
0: You want to control the rents.
10: Well, rent stabilization, anyways. Like, I'm not going to. It's your show. It's your show.
0: You're welcome. I put you on. I'm going to put you on with that. Listen, rent stabilization, it's across the board with exceptions, 4%. Rent control is you control the units like New York City does. Basically the same thing. You want to tell the landlord what he can and cannot make.
10: Right. It is a small change for sure. I mean, just rent stabilization is more moderate. I mean, they really learned from a lot of the previous policies from other cities.
0: Listen, Smiley says it's wrong and wrong-headed that you cannot tell a landlord how much he can make. But listen, do you know electricity rates have gone up 8% on average? So how can a guy pay 8%? You have to wait till I finish, then you speak.
10: I'm sorry.
0: That's all right.
10: I'm sorry.
0: That's all right. We're Christians here. We're going to forgive you. if electricity is going up 8%, how can you tell the landlord he can only charge 4%? And if you're clamoring for the guy to come in and build developments, you want more affordable housing, how's he going to do it at 4%? He's not going to do it. So go ahead, you go now.
10: Oh, sure. I mean, do you really think the mayor is using all the tools available to him? Construction will take over 10 years to really have effects on the community. People are leaving Providence now, I was in Phoenix, Arizona a few weeks ago. It is so corporate and soulless there. Providence is a city based on artists. And if the artists leave, we will lose our soul.
0: Megan. Okay. Megan.
28: That's a great preview. All right.
0: Well, come on. This is going to be good.
10: No,
0: Megan, listen to me.
28: Hang on, Megan.
0: You know what affordable housing? I want to live at 550 Park Avenue, Manhattan. I can't afford it. Should I demand affordable housing and rent control for 550 Park Avenue?
28: We got to go.
0: Megan, go ahead, answer
28: real quick.
0: That.
28: Yeah, 20 seconds.
0: Go ahead, Megan.
10: Oh, okay. I believe Smiley has been doing misinformation by saying rent stabilization doesn't lower rent. No one is saying it lowers rent. The city council has never said that.
0: All right. Okay. You're going to be on with him first. Now, are you with a coalition or something, or just Megan?
28: You can be honest here.
0: Be honest.
28: Come on. We know what this is.
0: We know who you're with. Tell us who you're with, and then we'll have a nice conversation.
26: you know, clearly I'm with someone. I'm
12: yes, you are.
26: Right
12: yes,
26: now,
12: you are. All right, hang on, hang on. You're going to get on.
28: Best show on the radio.
12: You're going to talk to Smiley. You're going to get your time. So hang on. Megan's our new friend.
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20: 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I never minded being 2:35, but you know what minded? 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
30: From the Rye-Hi Home Improvement Specialist News Center, this is the WPRO News. It is 8 o'clock. Good morning. The president warning anew. The clock is ticking on Iran. This after word of an attack on a nuclear power plant in the United Arab Emirates. ABC's Lionel Moyes has the latest.
31: Oil prices rising overnight after a drone strike on a nuclear plant in the United Arab Emirates. Gas prices here at home now averaging around $4.50 a gallon. Republicans acknowledging little can be done to lower prices beyond reopening the Strait of Hormuz. The war and its economic toll have damaged the president's approval ratings, but his sway within the Republican Party remains strong.
30: ABC's Lionel Moyes. News here at home this morning. Now one arrest reported at the scene of a house fire in Johnston, and this happened out on Waveland Street. A woman was trying repeatedly to re-enter the burned-down home.
32: The guys made a really quick knockdown. When I was responding here, they had already had another fire knocked down.
2: They did a tremendous job. There were no injuries.
3: Wisconsin's Fire Chief Jay Vaninaselic. In Newport, for the second time in as many weeks, police called to Newport Hospital of what appears to be a hoax, a bomb threat there. It's being described as a swatting incident. It's unclear, though, whether those calls, whether they are related. Rough day in New York's Long Island. It's the first morning commute of the LIRR on strike. Here's reporter Krista Johnson in Ronkonkoma.
4: One of those shuttle buses has already pulled up, and we've seen people getting on that bus early this morning, some of them as early as 3:30 this morning, to get a seat to get into the city because they know how difficult this essentially might be. We also have people here this morning on the picket lines.
3: That's reporter Krista Johnson in Ronkonkoma on New York's Long Island. Final note, we learned over the weekend North Smithfield Schools will not be pulling out of the Blackstone Valley Hockey Co-op. It's concerned the team would be breaking up in the aftermath of their state title run, which followed the attack at Lynch Arena. WPRO News Time is 8:03. It's time again for WPRO Sports. The Red Sox in there. Skipper Chad Tracy moving on to Kansas City. The first of three against the Royals. Their latest series loss comes in Atlanta after they were routed by the Braves 8-1 on Sunday afternoon.
5: When you get down big, it's you look up there and it's going to be tough, but you just keep taking your at-bats. That's part of baseball.
3: The Yankees are back in the Bronx. They'll take on the Blue Jays. They, too, dropped 2 of 3 this weekend. They were walked off by the Mets in Queens, 7-6 in 10 innings. David Bednar allowed a 2-out, 3-run homer to tie that game in the bottom of the 9th inning. Knicks have drawn the Cavs in the NBA East Conference Final. Cleveland with a 125-94 Game 7 route in Detroit. Tonight's Game 1 between the Spurs and the Thunder in Oklahoma City. Shai Gilgeous-Alexander named again the NBA's MVP. In Buffalo, the Sabres and Habs are playing for all the marbles. It's Game 7 tonight in Buffalo. They say it's the first tennis title for Lincoln High School in 38 years. Sophomore Braden Lynch, a straight set win, boys title over Hendrickson's Luca Testa at Pawtucket's Slater Park. WPR News Time is 8:04.
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7: 195, a westbound stop and go after exit 1 in Seekonk all the way through East Providence. Eastbound is slow right from 95 to the Washington Bridge work zone. 95 northbound, mostly under the speed limit after 37, heading up into the city. Both sides of 95 backed up, hopping onto 195 east. Southbound is mostly under the speed limit from the Pawtucket S-curves into downtown. It's a heavy ride southbound after 117, heading towards Route 4. 295 northbound, slow after 44 up towards Douglas Pike. Southbound is a pretty heavy ride past Route 6. I'm Robin Murphy with your Right Now Traffic.
3: Alrighty, Robin, from the Seascape Lawn Care Weather Center, the WPRO AccuWeather Forecast. Nice stretch continues. It'll be cooler today with sunshine, upper 70s. We'll get back close to 90 tomorrow. Tomorrow could be one for the books. Also near 90 on Wednesday. Showers and thunder.
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13: 10 votes were needed to override Mayor Brett Smiley's veto, but fell short with only 9 voting yes. 5 counselors were absent from the meeting altogether. Councilor Ryan was the only city councilor in attendance that voted not to override the veto. She believes the ordinance would not solve the problem. In a statement, Mayor Brett Smiley said while rent in Providence is too high, rent control policies in other cities have led to higher costs and reduced housing construction over time. But for renters, the outcome has left lingering frustration. Every girl crazy about it,
0: shut as me. 8:06, let's do Ask the Mayor. We do it once a month. Mayor Smiley comes in, takes your calls, compliments, questions, complaints. We could have one of those today, Tom. You never know. 438-9776. But you ready for it, Mayor?
17: I'm ready.
0: Listen, you prevailed against the rent control measure. You got your way by one vote.
17: Yeah, by the way, not only did I prevail, I think it's a good day for the city and a good day for renters. I honestly believe that this is the only thing that proposal was going to do was guarantee rent increases every year. And so it was a good day for the city because the right policy prevailed and it will actually help renters in the long term.
0: Well, you know, Rachel Miller, the council president, she's against you on this and she's maneuvering and she's an operator. She's going to come back some way or another. What do you expect her to do, or these proponents of this?
17: Yeah,
0: they're not happy.
17: My expectation is that the policy proposal, the ordinance, is done for the year, mm-hmm. and people are going to focus on September and November and for elections, and
0: right.
17: This is going to be a big part of the campaign, I'm sure, for the mayor's race, but also for council races.
0: Your opponent, Dave Morales, he's going to bang the drum on this, and he thinks he's got you in certain quarters on this. Do you have any numbers, by the way? You want to share some numbers with me? How are you doing against him?
17: I never share polling data. We use that for strategic guidance on the campaign, and so those numbers are private. I've run twice now, and I've never once shared a poll, and I'm not about to start now.
0: Well, what could you do, like any imagery? Let's say we had like balancing scales, and you had 2 sacks of grain on that, and he would have 1 sack of grain. Well, how many? What do you think you got him by?
17: And how many kernels of rice?
0: Yeah, what do you think you got him by?
17: Listen, we, like I said, I never share that, but I'm expecting a competitive election, I'm optimistic that I'll have a chance to continue to serve, but I have to go out and earn it. I'm not entitled to this job. I've got to go earn this job. And so I'm excited to be out in the neighborhoods more so than I've even been before. I'll get out of City Hall a little bit more and go make my case and, both report out on the progress we've made in the last 4 years and my plans for the next 4 years. And then it's up to the voters.
0: Yeah. So I guess you're kind of the firewall between rent control. If you, as long as you're in, you're going to fight it. If you lose, rent control is coming.
17: I mean, there's a clear difference on this issue, to be sure. The council and I actually agree on plenty of things, and we do agree with the underlying issue, which is that it's gotten really expensive in Providence, particularly with housing affordability. Where we disagree is they thought this was a solution, and I feel strongly that this was actually going to make it worse. And so I think Friday night was a good day for renters in the city, believe it or not, that this policy was going to do more harm than good, and now we can move forward with the other things that we're doing, which will help.
0: They wanted to allow 4% increase annually, but there were exceptions. Owner operator, a lot of exceptions. It was going to be 4% across the board. You could jack the rent up every year, and they felt that that was going to be at least a way to control some of the landlords who were going to whack them for more than that. And your opposition was, well, I've been saying this. If you think the guy's not coming to unclog your toilet now, wait till you stop him from making what he needs to make. Electricity rates have gone up 8% on average. It's a little tough to make to a landlord. In addition to, if you're asking people, you're begging them to come in and please develop. I want you to build more affordable housing. The guy's going to look at you like you got two heads. You want me to come in and spend millions, but you're going to tell me what I can make?
17: Yeah, we have a housing shortage. I mean, the underlying root cause of the affordability issue is we have a housing shortage. And you can't solve a housing shortage without building more housing. And so this was going to make it less likely that more housing would get built. And of course, in Rhode Island, Providence would have been the only community with rent control. And so if you're thinking about building new housing, you're a small-scale developer that's building 3 families in the urban core, and Providence is the only city with rent control, you're going to go to Pawtucket or Central Falls or Woonsocket or West Warwick or Johnston or any other community other than Providence. It's just so clear to see that it would have been harmful for new construction, which would have ultimately meant it was harmful to renters. That's what it's about.
0: By the way, what's wrong with going to Johnston? You can afford it. Or what's wrong going to Pawtucket? I'd like to live on 550 Park Avenue. I don't think I can afford it. So if I move to New York, I have to move to Queens maybe. So what's wrong with that?
17: I love my neighboring communities. I want Providence to be the city that everyone wants to be in. Yeah. You know, it's my job, and I feel strongly about it that, you know, Providence has got something special to offer with, you know, the arts and the culture and the nightlife and job opportunities and diversity and neighborhoods that are unique but special. So, like, I can sell Providence all day long, and so it's my job to make our city the most attractive destination. But
0: it's a fair question. You know, people come to Providence because they can't afford Boston, right?
17: Sure.
0: Yeah, and people live in Pawtucket because they can't afford Providence. So don't you go where you can afford?
17: To some extent, but you know, if you look across the border, and I know there's actually some Connecticut listeners to our show here.
0: You're in a station. We're on WXLM. Yeah. Got a whole station there.
17: Exactly. So in Connecticut, there's not, in most of the Connecticut cities, there's not a strong middle class. And there has been a lot of flight to the suburbs. What I want for Providence is that it have, mixed income neighborhoods, that we have middle class families, and every sort of income bracket or socioeconomic status can feel at home in Providence. That's good for the city. That's good for our community. It just makes it a happier, healthier place. And so I don't want Providence to be the place that only wealthy people can afford to be. That's not our aspirations for the city.
0: You know who else likes it? Because the landlords, all these people who own the triple deckers, that was wealth creation. Those triple deckers are worth 7 and change on the worst street in your city, right? You know that, right? Central Falls, same thing, 645, 7780 for a triple decker with the vinyl siding on it, Mayor.
17: Right.
0: Isn't that another side of the story? Wealth creation.
17: Wealth creation for sure. And that's the landlords in Providence. It's not my job to defend landlords, but it's, I think New York, certainly a place like DC, you have these huge corporate landlords. That's not what most landlords in Providence are. It's mostly mom and pops that own one or two buildings, you know, these small triple deckers. You may have seen there was an article in the paper last weekend or on Friday maybe about a Colombian immigrant who bought his first three family and worked really hard to save up and buy that one piece of property in the city. You know, I've heard that story 100 times in Providence, and I think that so did some of the council people. They reference it in their speeches and stuff. You know, in our neighborhoods, we have families who've worked really hard to buy their first home and maybe buy one other property or two other properties. That's what a landlord looks like, and those folks are entitled to that, and they're also good landlords because they live here. They're neighbors. Good. So anyway, this was a good outcome, and it was obviously a very emotional and intense debate, but I think it's a good outcome for renters and gives us the ability to work on all the other things that we're working on to make Providence housing more affordable.
0: Now, Megan called in, and she is going to say exactly the opposite of what you said, and she said you're not completely being honest with us. Megan, you're on the phone with the mayor. Go ahead.
8: Oh, Gene, thank you. You know, Dean, I actually changed up my question a little bit. I actually wanted to talk about the rent relief fund. You know, I hear you guys talking about landlords. Look, I have friends who are landlords. I actually have a great relationship with my landlord. I'm a renter myself. But I'm worried about my neighbors, especially those who grew up here. You know, isn't it like the American dream to

0: but they're you know, really sort of challenged to make ends meet, right on the edge every month. And so all it takes is one little thing. It takes a temporary job loss. If you know you can't go to work for a week, you don't get paid, your car breaks down, you got an unexpected repair expense, a medical bill that you didn't expect, and all it takes is that one little thing, and that's enough for you to not be able to pay your rent or your mortgage that month. And so what we wanted to do was solve that problem. It doesn't solve all the problems. Mm-hmm. It solves that problem to help keep people housed when there is a temporary disruption to income, and so it's only targeted towards lower income residents. You have to be 80% AMI or lower. 60% will get a preference, and so it does solve that problem. We tried a version of this during the pandemic, and it helped. It worked. Mm-hmm. So this isn't a new idea. And then the funding from it was proposed to be proceeds from property sales. It doesn't mean that that's the only money we'll ever put into that fund. Yeah. That's just the initial fund. And so I understand Megan's point. It is, first of all, I don't know why we wouldn't want to help 300 families. It's fair enough. It may not be enough, but 300 families could be 600 people. Okay. And just because we can't help everyone doesn't mean that we shouldn't try to help as many people as we can. Okay. And it's an initial funding. We can always add more to the pot.
1: All right, Mayor, Megan, that's his answer. Go ahead.
2: Yeah, I just wonder if the mayor's a little out of touch with the everyday experience of people. You know, I don't even think it takes one emergency. I think things are so expensive right now, groceries and gas. I don't think it takes an emergency to push someone over the edge anymore.
1: Megan, let me ask you this. Now, I'm just going to speak for the other side. Why is it the mayor's responsibility? Why is it the mayor's responsibility? Why is it the city's responsibility? If you can't afford Providence, go live in Pawtucket.
2: I guess I'm a little confused.
1: I don't even know if you can afford Pawtucket. I mean, I understand. I'm just using that. Why is it the mayor's responsibility? And I'm going to listen. Go ahead.
2: Great. I guess I'm just a little confused because when you're the mayor, you have constituents who, and they currently live here. It's not people you're attracting from out of state. I guess I'm just confused why you wouldn't prioritize their lives.
1: Go ahead, Mayor.
0: Well, I'm not, Megan and I are at least in part on the same page on this, because as you know, Gene, I don't agree that we should just let people say, oh, just go move to Pawtucket. I want people to be able to stay in Providence. And again, the rent relief fund is not the solution to all problems. It is the solution to a problem. Yeah. And I'm glad we're doing it. And by the way, 14 out of 15 council people agree, because they all co-sponsored it. And so we think it will help with one thing. Megan, perhaps, as I said at the outset, we know that a lot of people are struggling with the total cost of living on a lot of everything is more expensive. Utilities, insurance, gas, now everything. But for the problem of people who one small disruption can mean eviction, this is meant to help address that issue. It is not going to solve all problems, but it's still several hundred families that can stay housed that would maybe have been evicted otherwise. And so if we can help a couple hundred families, we should do that.
1: Megan, you're not going to vote for the mayor. I could. Yeah, I know that, right? You're going to vote for Morales.
2: I guess Michael Lingo's dropped out, so I guess I won't vote for him.
1: All right. Megan, thanks for calling in, and thanks for your point of view. That's Megan. Go to Marilyn. Against my best judgment, I'm going to go to Marilyn. She's got a complaint. Why not? Go ahead, Marilyn. You're on with the mayor.
3: What is that about your best judgment?
1: Well, because
3: I want to know what you have against me now. You loved me before. You had your picture taken with me after the Caprio's funeral.
1: You had your
3: picture.
1: You had your
3: picture.
1: No. Well, I put you on. First of all, I put you on.
3: Okay. Oh, all right. Thank you so much, Gene. I'll have to bow down to you when I see you.
1: You don't have to bow down. No, just a tip of the hat would be nice. Go
3: I
1: ahead.
3: Have a special mug for you. I may get it to you someday. You'll love it. Hold on. Okay.
1: I'm being mugged. Hold on. Go ahead. You're on with the mayor.
3: A mug to drink your coffee.
1: I know. You're on with the mayor.
3: Yeah, you don't
1: Go ahead.
3: Need that.
1: Go ahead.
3: Okay. So, all right. Just to even thank the things that I do call in. I wanted to talk to you, actually. I went at the St. Patrick's and the other thing and that woman's thing at night, so moving. And I kept saying, oh, I got to tell him I'm the lady that calls when the signs are down and things sticking out of the sidewalk. So I'm on my mobility scooter, and I find the

0: things. I call it in. I let you know. I have to say that one that was right near 10 Westminster Street, we are losing our jewel at the end of the month. As you know, Stages of Freedom, it's like a museum in there. I don't know where they're going to go. I'm very good friends with them.
1: But Marilyn, I have to be somewhere at 6.
0: Anyway,
1: could you just go and tell the mayor
0: is,
1: what you want?
0: Right, I'm not going to get as much time as Megan. I understand I'm not as good as her. But,
1: I'm going to cut you off in 2 seconds. Would you just get to your question?
0: So, all right. Well, I just noticed that there's two things. The sign only had two screws in it. It was that big sign holding up all those directions, but you got it fixed. That's good. Okay. Now, the bus system that I have to be on my mobility scooter, and I need a curb on the bus stop because they put the ramp down and it's not so steep, right? But last week, I tried to get on the bus in front of the Providence education there, and there was somebody broke down with a blink in the light, you know? So I go up to the next stop, and it's the new one. It's one up by Citizens Bank. And people are parked there now because I think a new business opened, so people are parked in that. So I'm waving, and I'm up with a sprained ankle trying to wave them to see me that I have to get on before the bus stop where there is a... just flew right by me, and I ended up on the ground on my bad hip.
1: All right, we don't want that.
0: A nice guy came and pulled in to go to see to the bank and picked me up and put me back on my scooter. And I had to get the bus and go back downtown before I could go home.
1: Hold on. I speak Marilyn here. You would like the curb cut there, or do you like a better at that particular spot, Marilyn?
0: No, I want them to ticket people. The police department doesn't ticket people who are parked in the bus zone, and then when the bus comes by, there's two downtown.
1: Got it. I got it. Can you help her?
2: Yeah, this was Westminster Street, sort of over near the high schools, right?
1: Yeah, she says that the people are blocking the buses. Mayor, there's no. We have to help everybody here.
2: Absolutely. No, and it is. You never want to hear about someone on a mobility device that got knocked over and needed assistance from. Thank goodness there was a helpful bystander. But yeah. Got it.
1: All right. Marilyn, he's going to get right on that and report back next time. All right. May I want to talk to you about the mall? Because you were almost blaming me and the media for this perception that the mall might be unsafe. But then Joe Paolino said, no, safety's job one.
2: Yeah.
1: So we'll get into that and a few other things at 8:23, right back with the mayor. Ask the mayor.
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4: 195 westbound stop and go from the state line out past Broadway. Eastbound is pretty tight, too, between 95 and the Washington Bridge. 95 northbound, pockets of slow-moving traffic between 37 and the city. Southbound, a heavy ride with a couple of slowdowns from the Pawtucket S curves down through the merge with 146 south. And then you got to watch for backup on the ramp to 195 east. 610 inbound, slow-moving start to finish. 138 westbound. Jammed up start to finish over the Jamestown Bridge. I'm Robin Murphy with your Right Now Traffic.
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5: Sunshine, some clouds, and quite nice today. The high 77. Tonight, clear to partly cloudy and mild, low 62. For tomorrow, partly sunny, becoming breezy, very hot, and more humid in the afternoon. High close to the record of 91 from 2017. With WPROs,
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14: You know, I watched a video the other day about kids getting landlines at home. We haven't had a landline in my house in I can't even tell you how long. But seeing these parents about my age being teleported back to their own childhoods, a simpler time before screens, was really powerful. And as for the kids, they sat and had conversations with their grandparents without multitasking or being distracted by a screen. I thought this was a great way to have kids stay in touch with family members and friends without getting sucked into the smartphone era too young. Of course, you need other people close by to hop on board as well if this is something that's going to work. Perhaps most important, I realized, these relics can be a great conversation starter with your children. You can talk about what it really means to be connected in this day and age. Things have changed a lot. I'm Dr. Sanjay Gupta, helping you live a better life.
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1: All right, you're back. All right, we're back with the mayor at 8:28. Just a couple of minutes. At 438-9776. You want to talk to the mayor, we're going to go another half hour. So you call in now, we'll line you up at 438-9776. Mayor Joe Paolino is going to buy them all. He's got a partner, but he says he can turn it around. And he says safety is job one. Now, you bristled when I brought up the notion that people feel unsafe about the mall. Do you think you were being a little defensive? I understand you're the mayor. You don't like to hear that. But I don't apologize for that. It's in the news, Mayor. And right after that, you had two incidents in one day. Go ahead.
2: Yeah. When we were talking about it last, you said repeatedly the mall is unsafe.
1: I didn't say that. I'll pull up the tape. I said there's a perception that the mall is unsafe.
2: Oh, that's right. That's right. You did say there's a perception that the mall is unsafe.
1: It keeps people away.
2: And I suggested
1: which is,
2: that's fact checked.
1: That's accurate.
2: That perception is perpetuated by every time it gets talked about, and which I also stand by you. Of course, no amount of crime at the mall is acceptable. No amount of crime in the city is acceptable. And so we look forward to working with Joe and the new group to make that a safer environment. And to the credit of the receiver, actually, they took some steps that worked out really well as well over the last year there.
1: All right, we'll talk more with the mayor about this and Joe's plans. ATVs in Roger Williams Park. A couple of texts about that today. I thought you had that tamped down, which I believe you do.
2: Yeah.
1: But I guess this is recurrent. But let's get to that right
2: after. Every springtime, things pop up again.
1: All right. We'll get to that right after Bill Haberman's bottom of the hour headline. Mayor Smiley for Ask the Mayor.
18: Hey, Gene. Good morning, Mayor. Good morning. They say shortages are right around the corner in Europe. This is the WPR News at 8:30 as the Strait of Hormuz remains closed. The president warning the clock is ticking on the Iranians.
19: Any escalation in the region, and you see it immediately reflected in oil prices. And this morning, you're seeing oil prices climbing after President Trump warned in a post for Iran, the clock is ticking and they better get moving fast. That was his quote. His words calling into question the fragile ceasefire with Iran, with the critical question of what happens to that Strait of Hormuz still unanswered.
18: ABC's Rebecca Jarvis. Speaking of such, Senator Whitehouse going to be joined by Congressman Ammo and Magaziner. They'll discuss the call windfall profits tax on a big oil. Finally, what's going on at Swatch? There have been mobs surrounding stores around the world. A special edition release is drawing crowds that have turned unruly to break out pepper spray at a shopping mall on Long Island. Swatch closed 19 of its locations on Sunday because of the trouble. In WPR Sports, the Red Sox opened a series in Kansas City against the Royals. Yankees will have the Blue Jays in the Bronx for the first of three tonight. Sabres and Canadiens, Game 7 of their series at Buffalo tonight. At Oklahoma City, it's Game 1. The Thunder take on the Spurs. Departing Connecticut Sun open up a four-game Western swing. They will play tonight at Portland against the Fire. WPR News Time is 8:31.
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4: 195 eastbound, slow between 95 and the Washington Bridge. Westbound, the brake lights start just this side of the state line, all the way out past Broadway. 95 northbound, pretty slow moving from before Route 10 in Cranston, heading up to 195. Southbound is a little under the speed limit, too, between the Pawtucket S curves in downtown. And then you're all backed up on the ramp to 195 east. Over on 295 northbound, starts to get a little heavy before 44. You're mostly under the speed limit after 44, heading for the Douglas Pike. I'm Robin Murphy with your right now traffic.
18: All righty, Robin. Next up, well, the seas get
20: flunked. No, we're not going back.
18: Just a mistake. 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I saw the mayor talking about the blizzard on Channel 10. 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
13: A better life with Dr. Sanjay Gupta.
14: In recent years, scientists have really dialed up the urgency to understand PFAS, sometimes referred to as forever chemicals because of how long they take to break down. The latest study found these chemicals may be aging men in their 50s and 60s a bit faster than men who are younger or older or women of any age. Experts we talked to said the accumulation of PFAS may lower testosterone levels in men, impair sperm quality, and increase risks of testicular and kidney cancer. Women, it seems, just seem to be able to clear PFAS faster. Now, whether you're a man or a woman, trying to limit your exposure is a great idea. Three ways to do that. Filter your drinking water. Don't use non-stick cookware like Teflon, and avoid fast food packaging, which are sometimes coated with these chemicals. I'm Dr. Sanjay Gupta, helping you live a better life.
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1: All right, 836. Mayor Smiley's going to stay with us a couple more minutes. Marilyn's back. She's got a follow-up. No, Mayor. No, Mayor. Just to throw you off there. Let's go to Steve. He's calling about the tent cities on the highway. I thought that was all cleaned up. I guess not. Go ahead, Steve. You're on with the mayor.
24: Hey, how you doing? Thanks for taking my call. Yeah, I was just up in Providence visiting my son. He just moved there, and we drove by. It's like between 95 and the train tracks. We saw this bunch of tents and people walking literally on the highway. Just wondering, where does that fall? Like, who's sort of handling that? Is it the mayor's office, police, you know, the train? Who actually is going to handle that?
1: Well, that's a complicated answer, but go ahead, Mayor.
2: Yeah,
1: Mayor,
2: Steve,
1: I've seen them too. Yeah. By Rhode Island Hospital, the encampments are back.
2: So highway embankments, those are all, that's all DOT land, so that's state land. We work closely with them. We need to do it in collaboration because it's not our property, but it's their property. But then Providence Police will assist them with the efforts to clear that property. We stay in close touch with DOT about known encampments, and we, as has been discussed many times on this show, we have a process that we go through where we give notice, we give people a chance to move along, we offer to store their belongings, and then ultimately we evict and clear the encampments. But because the highway ones are DOT land, we do that with them.
1: All right, Steve, thanks. Mayor, where do you have encampments now?
2: The worst of them are, in fact, all on state property right now. There's several on highway embankments, and then there's an added complication. Steve sort of referenced this. If it's near the train tracks also, then sometimes we need to get Amtrak involved as well, because there's one down sort of near Huntington Avenue along the train tracks there. Mm-hmm. So the jurisdictional issues get a little complicated, but we're continuing to make contact with folks, try to get them services, try to get them into shelter. But as has been the case for many years, this is an ongoing process. This is something that we work at around the clock throughout the year.
25: Yeah, there's one by the Foxy Lady as you're getting onto the on-ramp. There's an encampment right there. And
1: well, that's where the village is.
25: Yeah.
2: It's also near there.
1: Hold on. They have an encampment near the pallet shelter village?
25: Yeah.
1: That makes no sense. I don't know.
2: I mean, so again, that's also DOT property. That's up off of Douglas. And the pallet shelter, Echo Village, is full and has been a success. Yeah. So, I want to give credit to them. That is a success. We need more of those. More of the pallet shelters in Rhode Island, not just in Providence, to actually ease some pressure on people living out in encampments, because they are not safe and they're not suitable for people to live in.
1: Senator Raptakis has got a bill pending that would crack down on panhandling in certain intersections, and it has to do with crosswalks, and he says it's unsafe. You know, just the other day, this is not only your city, it's Warwick up by the mall. There was a panhandler, he was sitting on the grassy island with his feet in the highway. And I'm looking, I said, this guy's going to get his feet chopped off any minute over here. Would you support Senator Raptakis' bill to limit panhandling in your city? It's bad when you come up the service roads. You know where the spots are.
2: Yeah. I don't know the details of the senator's bill, so I'd be happy to take a look at it. But we certainly worry about the safety. This is, we haven't talked about it in a little while. This has come up, though, before. And it has went all the way to the state Supreme Court. It has been found to be protected speech. But we do very much worry about safety, particularly in Providence. Right when you get off the highway downtown by the mall, they're on the median, which is allowed, but cars fly off the highway. Yeah. And it does. It makes me nervous every time. And so we don't want to see anyone get hurt. So I'd be happy to take a look at Senator Raptakis' bill.
1: I think he says, I found a way around it. Mm. And he says it has to do with traffic safety. All right. Listen, we gave you credit. You did. You and Chief Perez did tamp down the wild ATVs that was zipping up and down the streets for a long, long time. However, there are several callers say they're back. and they're in Roger Williams Park, and they're making a mess out of the Temple of Music. Arthur, go ahead. You're on the radio with the mayor.
8: Mayor, good morning. Your zoo is building a beautiful walkway over near the ramp, the boating ramp, the fishing ramp at Roger Williams Park. In the winter, they built 80%. Now it seems to be frozen. Do you have any input on that? And if not, could you maybe light a fire under them, please? And thank you very much.
2: Yeah, so if folks know Roger Williams Park, when you that's a one-way street there through the park. So after you pass the Temple of Music, you're headed south towards Cranston. Before you get to the softball field, there it's called Cunliffe Lake. The lake, which is behind the temple, gets close to the roadway, and we're building a walkway that goes out and like a little sort of a decked area that's out, actually out over the lake. It's lovely. We actually received a bequest from a gentleman who lost his wife, and they met walking along the lake in Roger Williams Park, and to honor her memory, he left a bequest to the city's parks department, and we're building this sort of boardwalk and decking area over the lake. It's going to be a wonderful addition. It's almost done. It'll be done this summer. Mm-hmm. I think it'll be a nice new addition to the park.
1: Roger, did you have a question about ATVs too? Was it problems over there? Roger.
2: Arthur.
1: I'm sorry. Arthur, did you have a problem with the ATVs?
8: Well, I mean, just like the mayor said, I mean, spring, all the flowers come back again. And but the only problem I have is the contractor of that beautiful gift. They put all their materials right in the loading, the ramp area, where there's twice as much room right across the street. So, and I'm not going to go down that decision, but. You know, I'm sure you can't fish there.
1: Okay.
8: I'm like, you know, so, and I know that's a small thing, but hey, I mean, I'm just asking.
1: Okay.
2: Yeah, I was down there actually just this weekend at a softball game on Saturday morning, and the construction materials and stuff are in. There's a bike lane through the park. The construction materials closed off a portion of that bike lane temporarily. There is sort of a gravel area that he's talking about, but that gravel area is also used as parking for the softball field, and so we have to keep some of that parking available. Otherwise, when there's games, the players and families don't have anywhere to park. So but anyway, it'll be over soon, and it's going to be great.
1: Okay, where do you want to go, Tom?
20: John, go ahead, buddy.
1: John,
9: hi,
1: go.
9: Mr. Mayor.
2: Hi.
9: Hi, Mr. Mayor. I am a resident homeowner on the outside of Roger Williams Park, pretty close to the Temple of Music. And it started growing last year with outrageous vehicles with external speakers pointing. And they're zipping around Roger Williams Park, blaring music to concert levels. And this has been happening now for the past 2 weeks now.
2: Yeah.
9: Okay. It is so extreme that when we're on our porch, it sounds like Seekonk Speedway. Okay. With the number of vibrations.
2: Yeah.
9: Now, you know, there was an incident last weekend.
1: Yes.
9: You guys had 500 vehicles that you had to clear out that overlooks Temple of Music. This is just a chaotic scene.
1: Yeah, thanks for reminding me of that. Your Chief Perez was on with me.
2: Yeah.
1: Did they, it's called a meetup.
2: Yeah.
1: He had 500 vehicles. I can't believe it.
2: It's a TTO, okay. Or I think it's called. It's these car parties. As Arthur before pointed out, and John has certainly experienced, there's always a little bit of an issue that starts on the first couple of nice days. This past weekend was, of course, felt like the first weekend of summer, even though it was mid-May. And we know we had issues. We are also cracking down. I actually got an update from the colonel this morning. We had over a dozen traffic stops last night. We wrote violations for loud music. We wrote 10 summonses and were out in the park all night breaking these up. Our experience in the past, not that it's acceptable that John and his neighbors should have to have a bad night's sleep any night, but We crack down for a couple weekends, and then people realize that they're not going to get away with it, and it gets better. But this does seem to happen every spring or summer when it first starts to get nice. And so we are on it. We are well aware of it. You had the colonel on last week, and so it's definitely on our radar. But I'm sorry for the sleepless night, John. I've certainly heard from plenty of your neighbors with similar concerns, and so we're going to be really assertive over the next couple of weekends to try to set the tone for the rest of the summer that this is not acceptable.
1: Put the chain up, Mayor.
2: Put the chain up
1: across the street. There's no other way to deal with them. Put the chain up.
2: I think it was the last time we were on, or somebody else brought up this question to me about, can we just block off access? We have tried that in the past. Actually spoke to the park superintendent about that. We've tried that in the past, and then you have to actually put a person there, because the people will remove the chain, they'll remove the barriers, they'll drive around the barriers, and so...
1: I would get a nice chain with a good lock, and they're not going to put the chain up.
2: How are you going to...
1: Then what about the good people? What about them? I don't know. They can't enjoy the park either.
2: It's not that. It's that the chain wasn't sufficient.
1: Let's get a nice chain, maybe like an anchor chain, from the Gaspy. We'll lift it up and put it across, and then you can't come in.
2: Go down to Galilee and get a marine grade chain.
1: Whatever it is. How do you deal with these people? It's like, I don't know.
2: We deal with it the way we're dealing with it, which is we write tickets, we use the police, and it's unfortunate that we have to do that, because the police should be focused on more serious issues. But we know that quality of life issues are as important as other issues in the city.
1: They are. Come, yes. Next caller.
20: Bob in Lincoln, go ahead.
1: Bob, go ahead.
4: Hey, it's not in your area, but on 146, you know, these encampments are like tents. This guy has actually built a structure on the side of the exit ramp to get off at Mineral Spring Avenue. I couldn't believe it. It's got a metal roof and everything.
1: Yeah,
4: well, I don't know why DOT isn't going around noticing these things unless they're blind.
1: Listen, that's DOT, okay? They listen. They used to be on with us every week, and this came up all the time. So maybe they need to get their behind in gear and do a little better than they're doing.
2: Yeah, no, it's not just a Providence problem, to be sure. This is probably North Providence. It's 146 in Mineral Spring, but... we know this is an issue, and the DOT properties are, at least in Providence, those are our most challenging situations right now.
1: Okay, 438-9776. Just want to get back to the mall. Joe Paolino is going to pay $133 million for the mall. I know you're going to tell me still 6 million people still shop there. I get it. He says safety is job one, and I want former Providence police officers. Not I want a mall cop. I want, you know, trained law enforcement. What about opening a substation there? Would you entertain that?
2: I definitely would entertain it. First of all, I think it would be, let me just zoom out for a second. I think it's great that Joe's involved. I think it's great that there's a Rhode Islander as part of the ownership group.
1: Okay.
2: I think safety is very important. And in some of Joe's other properties, he's hired a lot of retired Providence guys. And if those were the security personnel working in the mall, I think that would be great. Three, I'm open to a substation, very open to that conversation. Joe's not actually closed on the transaction yet. So when that happens, be happy to have a conversation with him about where that might go, where that staffing what he would hope to accomplish. You know, we don't have officers that are doing nothing, so they would have come from somewhere else, and that's the trade-off that we would have to talk through.
1: Well, I guess just a place maybe they could report there, just so you see them.
2: Yeah, right.
1: Just so you see them. He's looking for a supermarket. Now, Wegmans would be nice, but he'll take Dave's. Well, Dave's a great, you know, maybe he wants to come, or maybe something else. Would you like a supermarket there? And what about the notion of a Costco? That's been floated. Is that something you would entertain?
2: I think both of those would be great. You know, there are more people living downtown than ever before, and we do need a market. You know, we've got Trader Joe's on the other side of downtown, close to 195, and there's a couple great little small markets, but they're not the same as a supermarket. So I think it would serve both the downtown residents, but it also could be a destination market for a lot of people. So I think that would be terrific. Costco as well. But, you know, they're going to have to figure that deal out.
1: And we want to move the buses out of Kennedy Plaza.
2: Yes.
1: There is movement to do that, slow as it is.
2: Yes.
1: You got some news for us on that?
2: No. I mean, the news it will be ultimately the governor's to make, because that's a state project. But there is movement, and there is progress being made on that. So.
1: Okay. Tom, one more call for the mayor?
20: Yeah, Kevin, go ahead.
1: Kevin, go ahead. You're on with the mayor.
10: Wondering how the city plans to address when water fire comes just beyond eyesight, there's a bunch of homeless people with fecal matter, heroin, fentanyl, cocaine. It's all in the water. So little Johnny sees an O. Henry bar go by. Shouldn't you post a sign or something? Because it's rancid and something should be done about it or post it.
1: Are you talking about the water itself?
10: That's right. All the homeless people live right over by home. All the water that feeds in there, the homeless live on those tributaries for a reason, because it's a free toilet. Oh. Well, every time you see water fire go, guess what's floating by?
1: Okay, well, I haven't pieced it together quite as detailed as you have, but I know that right behind the Da Vinci Center, when you had the problem over there, that was actually on a creek. Is this something that's news to you, too?
2: Well, I mean,
1: the quality of the water is being fouled because of the encampments beside it. I don't know too much about it.
2: No, I don't either. This is not something that we've received a lot of calls about. So I appreciate Kevin flagging a new issue for us. The Water Place Basin, which, you know, flows out into the bay, is really in pretty good shape. There's nobody, yeah, who shouldn't be along the walkways, along the Riverwalk. And so, I think that part is fine. If something's happening upstream, I'm not quite sure.
1: The river feeds into the basin.
2: Yeah, the Wenasquatucket feeds into the Water Place Basin.
1: Well, I wouldn't say that some of the tributaries might have a problem when the water goes in, but I haven't detected an odor by your river. I mean, I think we'd know about that if that was a beef or something like that.
2: Yeah.
1: All right.
2: Yeah.
1: Tommy, want to quick break?
25: Nah, we're done.
1: All right.
25: Pretty much.
1: Mayor, you got any news for me? Don't run out of here and hold the news conference.
2: No.
1: What, you got news? What?
25: You have your World Cup announcement with the street closures for...
2: So, hopefully, folks know we are hosting the state, and I would say Southern New England's best World Cup party, which is a FIFA-sanctioned fan zone at Station Park.
25: Yeah,
2: that's the park in between the train station and the mall, that grassy area. Gloria Gemma used to start their race there, you know, things like that.
1: By the American Express building.
2: That's right.
1: Yeah.
2: By the American Express building. So that's going to be fenced off. Jumbotron, we're going to broadcast every game, not just the ones in Boston.
1: Okay.
2: And any day there's a game going on, that'll be open and free and open to the public. You know, there's been a lot of justified complaints about the expense of a ticket for World Cup or transportation. Ours is free. Come to Providence. There's going to be a beer garden, food trucks, and some live performances in between games. It's going to be great. In order to accommodate all of this, though, we do have some traffic changes coming. So Francis Street, which is the street in between the train station and the State House, is going to go down to one lane.
1: Okay.
2: That's currently two lanes.
1: Right.
2: That's going to go one lane south from Smith Street towards the mall.
1: Okay.
2: And then what's called Finance Way, which is that street in between the American Express building or Station Park and what was Skyline or Water Place, that's getting shut off entirely.
1: Right.
2: And so there will be some traffic disruptions, but that's in order to facilitate what we think is going to be a great free World Cup viewing party full of local, regional, and international guests. It's going to be a blast.
1: That's for him.
2: That's for
1: Tom.
25: That's
1: not for me. Right. Thank you for the information. I will stay in East Greenwich. Very good. By the way, you going to rent your house out, Airbnb?
2: No.
1: Make some money?
2: No.
1: No?
2: Wait. No.
1: All right, it's 8:53. Thanks, Mayor.
2: Thanks,
1: have a good rest,
2: Gene,
1: of your week.
2: See you later.
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3: Getting your heart broken can be really rough. It'll happen to most of us at some point in our lives. It's not just an emotional experience, it's a physical one too. Often described as getting the wind knocked out of you, a knot in your stomach, trouble sleeping. I recently spoke about this with Dr. Yoram Yovil, a psychiatrist and neuroscientist. He was on my podcast, Chasing Life. Now, he told me heartbreak doesn't have to last forever. And while your inclination might be to withdraw, isolate, and shut down, it's often the opposite of what supports healing. One of the things that helps us the most is reconnecting to other people you love. And the reverse is also true, he said. If someone you care about is struggling, don't give up on them. You hold the power to comfort loved ones that are in deep physical or emotional distress. I'm Dr. Sanjay Gupta, helping you live a better life.
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25: You pretty much just say goodbye now. 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
1: Productive with the mayor, I think. All right, I got to watch me on the news tonight, NBC 10 at 6.
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3: When it comes to the myriad reasons people don't get enough exercise, psychologist Diana Hill has heard them all. 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She also recommends setting up your space at home, at work, in the car to facilitate movement. So every night before I go to bed, I lay out my workout clothes next to my bathroom sink, so they are waiting there for me as a good reminder. I'm Dr. Sanjay Gupta, helping you live a better life.
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6: From the Rye High Home Improvement Specialist News Center, this is the WPR News. It is 9 o'clock. Good morning. Ask the mayor in the books. Brett Smiley says the city council got it right on Friday night. Rent control proponents failing to wrestle up a 10th vote to override his veto.
7: Friday night was a good day for renters in the city, believe it or not. This policy was going to do more harm than good. And now we can move forward with the other things that we're doing, which will help.
6: We are asking the mayor this morning, Mayor Smiley. It was a rough night in Tornado Alley. There were a series of twisters hitting several states. As ABC's Alex Perez in Chicago.
8: Sirens blaring in Alexandria, Nebraska. At least one confirmed tornado touching down near St. Labore. The tornado warnings reaching Omaha, where American Jake Rosemarin is quarantining after the deadly hantavirus outbreak on that cruise ship. Jake documenting the experience online.
6: ABC's Alex Perez reporting this morning. Congo's health minister announcing the opening three treatment centers for Ebola. This comes with Congo grappling with an outbreak of a variant there that has no approved therapeutics and vaccines. The CDC says a small number of Americans are directly impacted by the outbreak. In Austin, they say a third arrest has been made. A series of random shootings that occurred across Texas capital city over the weekend at the theaters. Michael Jackson's biopic is back atop the box office. Michael taking in $26 million more dollars. Coming up as the WPRO news continues, traffic updates on the way, the AccuWeather forecast, that's coming up as well. Tara Granahan is taking your phone calls next. WPR News Time is 9:03.
4: How did I lose weight? 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Lean, right here. I did. I love this stuff. 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
11: Crash being cleared, 146 southbound near Admiral Street. Looks like everybody has moved into the shoulder. Just use caution there for at least the next few minutes. It is still slow from before Branch Ave heading towards 95. 95 southbound, heavy volume starting before Smithfield Ave. Heading into downtown, northbound heavy with a couple of slowdowns after the Jefferson Boulevard on-ramp heading up into the city. Slow going, 195 westbound, this side of the state line out past Broadway. Eastbound still mostly under the speed limit from 95 to the Washington Bridge. Stop and go, 138 westbound, start to finish over the Jamestown Bridge. I'm Robin Murphy with your Right Now Traffic.
6: 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The WPRO AccuWeather forecast turning cooler today with a mix of sun and clouds. Temperatures will hold in the upper 70s. Got to 89 on Sunday. We're headed back there tomorrow. It's going to turn hot again for tomorrow and Wednesday. The record tomorrow is 91 degrees. I think some showers, some thunderstorms will work in with a cool front coming up on Wednesday. Much cooler air is on the way for the second half of the week into the coming holiday weekend. It's a beautiful start to the day across Rhode Island. We have bright sunshine. Our temperatures across Rhode Island are running generally in the upper 60s right now. In Providence, current temperature 69 degrees. I'm Bill Haberman, WPRO News. 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
16: If you were out and about, oot and a boot, this weekend, places were packed. But the news keeps telling us that the economy is failing and people are going broke, but they're certainly eating and drinking. And have you heard of concierge medicine? Let's talk about it all right now on the Tara Granahan Show.

0: American financial situation, I think about one thing. You cannot let Iran have a nuclear weapon.
1: President Xi said something yesterday. He talked about, and he wasn't referring to the last 15 months, he talked about America's a nation in decline. And I said, you're right. But he wasn't talking about, because he said, what you've done in 14, 15 months is a miracle.
2: It's a miracle, they say, over in China. Good morning, everyone, and welcome at 9:08 when we last left you. I know the president was doing his whole trip to China. You wake up today on a Monday. Hopefully you enjoyed your weekend. Boy, this weather, huh? Oh, I love it. Not yesterday, it was a little too hot for me. A little too hot. I'll tell you my little restaurants stories, since we frequented a few. Couldn't get in a couple of them. But this morning you wake up, stocks are falling, oil prices are gaining, and Trump is giving another warning to Iran. The clock is a-ticking. So welcome into the program at 9:09 on this Monday. I know, you just try to enjoy the weekend. You keep your fingers crossed that, you know, maybe something will give in Iran, and it's not giving. And you just heard President Trump, whether he's out, you know, on the tarmac there trying to speak over the engines, or he was calling into Fox News. You know, he maintains, can't let Iran have a nuclear weapon. You're going to have to pay more, a little more for gas. His approval ratings, which, you know, with a guy like with an ego his size, I'm sure, is driving him nuts. But, you know, the people that surround him are saying he is on a mission. He is on a mission. It's for, you know, nuclear slash world peace. And either he's saying this morning, you either get moving to Iran or there won't be anything left. Now, this is kind of like, you know, put up your dukes. How many times can you say put up your dukes or put down your dukes? You know, when you were little, come on, I'll fight you. Put up your dukes. The threats, right? He's going to have to follow through at some point. There could be some kind of a meeting tomorrow in discussions of how to go after Iran. So a couple more days of warnings. The phrase is clock is ticking, he keeps saying. And, you know, listen, prices all over the world. Oil prices are going up. Fuel prices are going up. Grocery prices are going up. The only thing that's going down are Donald Trump's approval ratings. And you feel it. We all feel it. My husband pumped my gas for me the other day. I think it was over $50. And it was around 48. It used to be 25, 26 when you let it run all the way down and then fill up a tank. So it adds up. Now, you know, I had a lot to do over the weekend. And I had family, you know, a bridal shower on Saturday, which was gorgeous. And yesterday, my husband and I kind of crashed in on a friend of ours turned 80. So we wanted to just quickly go in there. And that was in a restaurant down in the Warwick area, on the water. And then we said, well, let's, you know, maybe head closer to home. Had to stop at my mom. So now we're in the East Greenwich area. And the restaurants are packed. Packed. Went into one. It was an hour and 40 minutes wait. There's no way. I mean, I don't need a salad with some grilled shrimp that hard. I'll go home and make it. And then we, you know, walk down the street a little bit and we find another restaurant. And we see, ironically enough, some high school friends, somebody I went to high school with him. We see them everywhere. It's so funny, no matter what town we're in. And they were outside and it was really warm because the restaurant was on the water, but the building was blocking the wind direction. So there was no breeze and their faces were like kind of red. I'm like, oh, I can't do this. Because I had jeans on and heels. I'm like, I'm not comfortable. And so we even went inside that restaurant. I feel really bad because we went inside. We were going to sit in the bar area, but there wasn't enough AC. They had all it was too hot. I'm not going to spend time eating hot food if I'm hot and sweaty. I can't do it. So we found a place with air conditioning. We went inside. Anywho, my point being, every place was packed. Now, granted, there are graduations this weekend, right? People may have their family in town if they're in college. But it didn't seem to be there were a lot of people working, which I love to see in these restaurants. A lot of staff, which is great. But when we, and my husband ran into a friend too at one of the three or four places we popped into, and you know, they're our age, so I think that's the people spending the money. And you know, a lot of restaurants are capitalizing on it. If you look at the specials and if you look at the buy one, get the other meal half price, whatever, whether it's during the week, you have to keep people coming in. But I didn't see any decline. Granted, it was a beautiful weekend weather-wise, a little too hot for me yesterday. And so people want to get out. I understand that. We had a long, crazy winter and a wet spring. We're still in the spring, obviously. So it was a nice break. All right. So there's that piece of this whole thing. So how are we? I said a little earlier to my producer, Dick, the juxtaposition isn't working for me. If everybody, you'd think people would be tightening up, right? Tightening the belt, staying home, just put some propane in that tank and grill it yourself. We're people that like to go out, my husband and I. I like to see people. I like to talk to people. I like to meet people. It's just, you know, we're these two weirdos that like to go out and hear what's going on in the world. I think that's part of it for me. But at the same time, it would be the same people that if you strike up a conversation like, wow, you know, what are we doing over there in Iran? And wow, you know, these gas prices, these oil prices. I'm also hearing a lot about the healthcare

0: All right, so he's got the role of having to be, you know, the positive straight shooter guy. And then you've got a little bit more on the poll. It's a CBS poll. So let's play number one in how the numbers for Donald Trump are falling. But he is out there this weekend today saying it's until I figure out Iran, till I get that done, until they, you know, play ball with us. Doesn't seem like he's budging on anything. That's number one.
1: President Trump visited his Virginia golf club shortly after issuing a new warning to Tehran. The administration's focus on Iran has Americans feeling the pinch. In new CBS News polling, almost 60% of Americans described gas prices in May as a financial hardship. Last week, the president dismissed affordability concerns.
2: I don't think about American financial situation. I think about one thing. We cannot let Iran have a nuclear weapon.
1: The president doubled down in an interview with Fox in Beijing.
3: That's right. That's a perfect statement. So, I'd make it again. When you tell somebody you're going to have to pay a little more, not that much more, a little more for gas, Celine, for a very short period of time, because we want to stop the threat of being blown to pieces by a lunatic, everybody says that's fine.
1: President Trump ran on an economic revival, yet nearly two-thirds of the country say his policies are making the economy worse in the short term.
4: So as soon as we get that straightened out, we will get back to the kitchen table issues.
1: But the president scored a political win last night, boxing out sitting Republican Senator Bill Cassidy from a runoff in the Louisiana Senate primary. Cassidy voted to convict Trump in his second impeachment trial after the January 6th attack on the Capitol.
5: When you participate in democracy, sometimes it doesn't turn out the way you want. Wanted to, but you don't pout, you don't whine, you don't claim the election was stolen.
6: The president is hoping for another political win this week, the possible defeat of Republican Congressman Thomas Massie of Kentucky in his primary on Tuesday. Massie was one of the leaders of the bipartisan push in the House to release the Epstein files.
0: All right, oh boy, back to that. All right, so, you know, when he says things like, and this, that was last week, and that was prefaced. I don't think about America's or Americans' financial issues. I have one thing on my mind, taking care of Iran, making sure they don't have, nuclear substances or weapons. And, you know, that's harsh. That's hard to hear. I don't care about, how do you justify that statement? How do you package that statement is up to you, but 76% of people in that CBS poll said they're concerned about the economy. Another 60 something percent said they're anxious about, you know, their finances. What happens if gas gets to that $5 a gallon mark? If Iran doesn't do something in the next couple of days, that that is difficult. That is difficult to swallow and even wrap your head around, right? If you see that $5, when you look at the California prices and you see a $6 or a $7, it just looks surreal. It looks surreal. But for around here, for most of America, if you get to $5, and I'm not saying it is going to, because trust me, I don't want it either. How do you grapple with that? I don't think people around here are going to start carpooling, taking the bus. How do you grapple with that? And he's basically putting his, whatever you consider his reputation, on the line. 497 on the texting line. Here we go. Mondays are always busy. 438-9776. 438-9776 or 438-WPRO. Download the app. You can just click to call. Click to text, and that's the number to call and text. What's the big deal? 497 writes. What, do you spend an extra $50 a week for an average gas tank? I think we can stomach that. All right, so that's a hardcore Trump supporter, not dipping in the polls for him or her. And I appreciate all your opinions. If you say, if we can stop Iran, what's another $50 a week? And you're fine with that? Okay. Now, some of you might be saying, hey, Tara, if you're going to complain, then don't go out to dinner. Well, guess what? If you hit specials right, like my friends at Top of the Bay, I don't even know if I'm talking about them today,

0: You know, and they do it at an happy hour. And, you know, I'm going to start to become one of those older people that goes in early. Instead of spending, you know, $7 a pound for ground meat, you know, the stuff with less fat in it, I can go to Top of the Bay and get in there before 6 o'clock and have a $7 burger and a whole meal. Right? So, you know, maybe you just move the money around a little bit. Maybe you don't buy filet and you buy a petite sirloin. Just marinate the hell out of that thing. You'll be fine. Throw it on the grill. Everything tastes good on the grill. Yeah. I mean, I got a bunch of chicken maybe 2 weeks ago. It was half price. Chicken tenderloins and I think chicken breast. And I cleaned it all up, cut it all up, took off the little bits of ick and cubed it up and put it in baggies and I froze it. Take one, you know, take a serving out at a time for two. We're all set. You know, listen, you live within, just pay attention and try to cut a little corners here and there. 4389776. All right, Adam in Wakefield kicking us off. Hi, Adam.
1: Hi, Tara.
0: Hi.
1: I want to talk a little bit about Trump and his policies here. You know, I think Trump, he in this situation is quite unique because he's not running for re-election. So really for the first time in our lifetimes, we can see a president kind of engaging in a war strategy without thinking about the near-term electoral prospects. I do think it gives him more latitude because I think Iran obviously was playing us for time, right? So if Trump publicly starts saying that, you know, we're going to capitulate on oil prices, then Iran, they just have to wait longer. You know, Iran can endure a lot of pain. They've spent 20 years under a sanctions regime kind of building up its economy. I do think we can break them, but it will take time. The prices are absolutely painful. But as you said, the economy is actually pretty good, interestingly. This is actually typical when you have high inflation. That usually goes with a pretty good economy. You know, stagflation, which we had in the 70s, that's unusual. That's high unemployment plus high inflation plus recession. You know, inflation tends to be one of the downsides of a growing economy. Mm-hmm. So I don't think that seeing those two things together is necessarily a contradiction. However, you do get to a point where people eventually break. So, you know, psychologically, you start hitting like $6 a gallon or $5.50 or something like that. You know, it will start to have an effect eventually. I do think we have more room to run. Now, Trump, he sounds kind of, you know, callous when he talks about it. That's just his nature. You know, again, he's not running for re-election. I'm not really sure he cares too much about the midterms. So I think he's just trying to implement his policies, which I guess in a way is good. You know, he's sort of like not necessarily being, you know, buffeted around by the short-term concerns, but we'll see. But it does seem like, go ahead.
0: No, I'm thinking of what you're saying as well, Adam, that, you know, not running for re-election, what about the midterms? And so that part of it in what you're saying might make sense to people that I don't want to say he's got nothing to lose because he's got a pretty big ego. I think we can all agree on that. And so he wants his legacy somewhere along the line, right? Like here's this guy from reality TV and
1: does.
0: He came in as a president and it was, you know, unbelievable that he beat Hillary and, you know, he's writing the book and putting up the library probably. But so, you know, the good part of your,
1: I think is he wants his legacy. It appears he wants to be the guy who broke the Islamic Republic.
0: But yeah,
1: he wants
0: exactly.
1: to fix Iran. To fix
0: he's the peacekeeper. He fixed the wars and all that. That's what he's going for, right?
1: Yeah. So we'll see. I mean, you know, right now, you know, it feels not great. But, you know, the reality is that historically, that's how wars go. They're not won quickly. They tend to be slow, you know, slogs. And they do have economic impacts. You know, we've been lucky over the last 25 years. Wars haven't really economically impacted us all that much. Mm. It is now. Yeah.
0: Yes, exactly. It always seems so far away. Thank you, Adam. I appreciate it. I've got a lot of text messages. John in West Warwick, you're next out of the gate. It's 9:25.
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0: 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All right, this conversation about inflation versus the economy, what it's doing to you, and the restaurants are still packed. We'll talk about it all. It's 9:30. Let's get over to Bill Haberman. Happy Monday, Bill.
11: Hey, Terry. It's more on the president, Terry, as well. You're talking, of course, about Iran. His lawyers are dropping a lawsuit filed against the IRS. This after ABC reported it's an exchange to create a $1.8 billion compensation fund for people claiming they were targeted by the Biden administration. Here at home, Mayor Smiley calls it a good day for the city. The city council over the weekend failing to muster and override his veto rent control legislation. Finally had another incident of a graduation speaker getting booed. This time it was Google's former CEO. He was jeered at the University of Arizona for talking up artificial intelligence. From the Seascape Lawn Care Weather Center, the WPRO AccuWeather forecast. Nice day today. Cooler than it was yesterday. We got to 89 on Sunday. We'll hold in the upper 70s today. The wind's going to come off the water, but going to head right back up close to 90 degrees tomorrow and Wednesday as well. A cold front's coming through on Wednesday. It's going to lead to cooler conditions Thursday and Friday, headed off into the coming holiday weekend. 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
13: 195 eastbound, still pretty slow moving between 95 and the Washington Bridge. Westbound, you've got moderate to heavy volume just past Broadway. Not a major backup in that direction. 95 southbound, a heavy ride from just past Smithfield Avenue, heading down through the merge with 146 south. Northbound, busy but moving in and out of the capital city. 138 westbound, bumper to bumper, start to finish over the Jamestown Bridge. Got some work happening there. Watch for backup both sides of 114 through the work on the Mount Hope Bridge. I'm Robin Murphy with your Right Now traffic.
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19: You know, I watched a video the other day about kids getting landlines at home. We haven't had a landline in my house in I can't even tell you how long. But seeing these parents about my age being teleported back to their own childhoods, a simpler time before screens, was really powerful. And as for the kids, they sat and had conversations with their grandparents without multitasking or being distracted by a screen. I thought this was a great way to have kids stay in touch with family members and friends without getting sucked into the smartphone era too young. Of course, you need other people close by to hop on board as well if this is something that's going to work. Perhaps most important, I realized, these relics can be a great conversation starter with your children. You can talk about what it really means to be connected in this day and age. Things have changed a lot. I'm Dr. Sanjay Gupta, helping you live a better life.
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25: We really had the confines of a deal. No nuclear, they were going to give us the dust, nuclear dust, all the everything we wanted. And every time they make a deal, the next day it's like, we didn't have that conversation. And that's taken place about five times. There's something wrong with them. Actually, they're crazy. And you know what? Because of that, they cannot have a nuclear weapon.
0: All right. So this is where we are this morning. Good morning and welcome in at 9:38. Oil prices jumped after what you just heard there. President Trump warning Iran that the clock is ticking as negotiations between the two countries continue to stall. And you've got the deal with the Strait of Hormuz and ships sitting out there. But that's the new warning today. The clock is ticking. I aspirated a little on some air. I air aspirated. Excuse me. That's a cough. So in the meantime, reports are out there saying Tehran has submitted a revised proposal to Pakistani mediators and ongoing nuclear negotiations and rising tensions in the Middle East. But that U.S. blockade continues. And Iran's economy is taking a major hit as well, right? So, either today, tomorrow, maybe it all kicks in because there's some kind of a meeting on Tuesday in regards to President Trump and how he's saying the clock is ticking. It's now or never. And I think you can only say that so many more times, right? John's in West Warwick on WPRO. Hi, John.
26: Yeah, so the president, he seems to... Let's say that the gas, would never be, hopefully. Let's say gas was $200 a gallon.
0: Gas or oil? A barrel?
26: Gas. Anything.
0: Oh, sure. Sure, why not?
26: Let's just imagine
0: Let's freak
26: it.
0: Everybody out.
26: Let's imagine a president is a billionaire, and he's paying $200 a gallon, and he has limitless resources, and he says in his head, I don't understand how these people can't afford it. Says, it's no problem for me. Says, because he never knew what it was to come to his last dollar. He was rich since he was born. So he never had his last dollar. He doesn't know what a budget is.
0: Well, first of all, he's gone bankrupt a few times. So I think he understands money matters from every angle.
26: Uh-huh. Or... he's just arrogant enough to put it in people's faces that he has limitless resources compared to others. It's either one or the other. either he doesn't understand how we suffer because he's never had limited resources.
0: I can understand that piece of what you're saying. But do you think he's saying, I don't care that the American people are suffering financially, or do you think he's saying, I'm going to have to worry about that later because Iran is my top priority? Or can it be both? I mean, I'm being straight with you because I don't like that hearing that either. I don't like hearing anyone say, you know, people are struggling and I don't really care about that right now because I have to take care of X, Y, and Z. But I can kind of compartmentalize it. Can you?
26: If he said something like, we have to make the sacrifice, I know you're hurting, but it'll be far worse if we got nuked.
0: Well, he has said that 75,000 times. But that's not what people are hearing. That's not the good soundbite.
26: They're not hearing it this way.
0: Right,
26: they're
0: the soundbite, everybody...
26: hearing an arrogant man bragging that he could, you know, bragging and putting in people's face that he can navigate something that we can't. But I don't know where the tax thing is. Give us the 8 cents off a gallon in federal taxes. Why say you're going to do it and it's not getting done?
0: I agree. You can't throw the idea out, not do it. And why don't we do it here locally when our local taxes
26: triple taxes, which are more? Why can't we? It doesn't a crisis stand up to taking extraordinary measures because we're in a crisis?
0: We are in it. Well, yeah. I don't know. I mean, this is one of my original questions today. Does it become more extraordinary when we see $5 or $6 a gallon? Which, let's pray to God, it doesn't get to $6 around here, but it could get to $5.
26: And I know Dan McKee is always a listener. You may not chime in hardly any of the time, but it would be nice if nobody would be tone deaf in this crisis. It would actually say, yeah. I think I got to act on this because the people are suffering. You know, not whether you're going to get reelected or not. That's beside the point. That people are suffering. Do I do it because I have compassion for the people who are suffering? I mean, it's going to hurt everybody's bottom line, but the government doesn't want to make a sacrifice. You know, maybe on the Rhode Island government says, no, we don't want to make a sacrifice on our tax base. Let the people hurt. We need to get our tax money. We're not going to make a sacrifice.
0: And I'm glad you I'm glad you just said the government, because although we like to point fingers at the guy or the gal in charge, it's Congress, you know, that has to lower or temporarily suspend the federal gas. So you hear the president say one thing, and it makes you uncomfortable, and so then we want to put the blame on him. But it's in all fairness, you know, it is Congress they're the only ones that have the authority. So, John, thanks for the thoughts. You got us all thinking. I appreciate it. Frank in a car. Good morning, Frank.
1: Hi, Tara. Good morning. I just think the Iran situation, hearing President Trump saying that Iran has changed their mind, he believes that he has an agreement with Iran for a number of times, and then the next day they change their mind. I just think he is diminishing the power of the United States by, he shouldn't ask a question before he knows what the answer is going to be. And if the answer isn't what he wants or what the United States expects, he should have a plan to make sure that the power of the United States dictates what what Iran has to do. I think he allows them to play him in that he hopes that Iran will make an agreement that is acceptable to the American public or to him. And if they don't, unfortunately, he has to have the wrath of the United States, again, in my opinion, against it. So they, next time they realize if they whiffle and waffle, that the Americans aren't going to put up with it. Unfortunately, we're in that situation that he's committed us to a military, a war, if you would, which necessarily I don't believe I don't support to start with, but now that we're in it, I think we can't turn our back and go half in it. We have to go full bore in it, and we have to make sure that the United States does not get, not get played.
0: Well, you know, if you listen to what he's saying, and I agree with you, I agree with you, we can't look half blank. You know what I mean? It begins with an A, but I don't want to say it, or half baked, as our military concerns, but he is saying that he gets the agreement and then they back out and then and do something else. So that's, I mean, he actually said they're crazy, which, okay, that's his word. So, you know, you think they're going to go one way and then they go, haha, and they just, yeah. So now I think you're right. I think we are at that tipping point where he's like, this is it now. This is my last one. This has to be the last. Well, listen, I don't want them to start bombing places ever, but you're right. We're already in there. We're already there. So we can't keep drawing the line. That's what Barack Obama did. He said, that's my red line. That's my line in the sand. That's my line. And they did it again back then.
26: Right.
0: So you're not dealing with, you know, fair players, in other words. No, go ahead.
26: Right. I agree with you 100%. Once you stick your foot in the water, once that decision is made, whether you agree with it or don't, I think the United States would support him more fully if he accomplished what we have to accomplish, and that is get the uranium out of Iran, the enriched uranium out of Iran, get a regime change, which is going to take boots on the ground, which is terrible. But once you stick that your toe in the water, you have to go all out, or we're going to get played again. Thank you.
0: Yeah, it certainly seems like it. This is like your last shot. Thank you. Appreciate it, Frank. Steve is in Providence on WPRO. Hi, Steve.
4: Hi. I think that if gas gets to $5.50 a gallon, there's really only one way out of this. First, we have to give Iran a nuclear weapon. Second, we got to nuke Chicago.
0: All right. Come on, Steve.
4: If we don't do that, think of the children. Think of the suffering of the children. $5.50 a gallon for gas. I mean, this is a crisis. We're paying more for gas than we're used to. What are we going to do? How are we going to go on? How
0: all right, so instead of being wildly sarcastic, what have you? Are you not feeling the pinch? So you're like, okay, it's no big deal?
4: I go through a lot of gas. I drive a lot. As you know, I listen a lot and I drive a lot. So trust me, I spend a lot of money on gas. And I don't buy the cheap gas. I have to buy the good gas. So I'm feeling it as many people are, but it's a very small point, a part of my overall life budget. It's a serious matter that has to be taken. The rest of the world does not take us seriously for a long time because they notice that we're a weak society. And whenever people get slightly uncomfortable, they put a lot of political pressure on our leaders through our media, which is inhabited by, you know, people whose brains don't work correctly. And we live in a 15-minute society. Every 15 minutes is a new crisis. We back down too quickly. No one is strong. No one has staying power. We fought World War One, World War Two. We were in Vietnam forever. Can we calm down? Can we just do what has to be done for the long-term security of not only America, but the Western Hemisphere? Can we just ever do something and suffer a little bit and say, I'm suffering for a reason? People get up in the morning, they go jogging. They don't like it, but it's good for their health. Sometimes you have to do something and stop whining about it. It has to
0: all
4: be
0: right.
4: done.
0: All right. I got your point. I got your point, Steve. Thank you. He's willing to suck it up. He is on board with the messaging from the White House that the Iran situation and getting rid of the nuclear components is more important than some pain at the pump. That is Steve with a period. That's his thought. He's entitled to it. 258, gas is $8 and $9 a gallon in California. Stop crying. Is it really? Wow. I thought 7 was bad. Eesh. Frank in Barrington on WPRO. Hi, Frank.
5: Good morning, Tara.
0: Hi.
5: My philosophy is I'll pay the high gas prices so my children and my grandchildren can have a world with a nuclear-free Iran. Because don't forget, they're run by a theology. They're clerics. Believe we in Israel are the great Satans. And if they get destroyed, destroying us, that's perfectly acceptable. So I really don't mind paying. But if on the same token, Donald Trump appeases them and nothing gets done with this, then I am not going to be happy.
0: Mm-hmm. No, listen, I hear you. I hear you, Frank. Thank you. I double checked on California because the texter said $8-$9 a gallon. Right now it's at six, a little over six. Regular is 6.1 or $6.15, I should say. That's according to the Google gods. So are there places? Yeah, there's some random gas station in Big Sur charging nearly $10. It's called Gorda by the Sea. And the owner says the only reason his premium gas costs $9.99 is because he's limited by the number of digits on his pump. The high prices are because we run the place on generators. Okay, so that's just a one-off weird situation, right? What state has the highest gas prices right now? California, $6.15 a gallon. Oof. Washington is $5.77 a gallon. Hawaii, of course, $5.65 a gallon. Then Oregon and Alaska. Yeah, the hard to get to places are always high. Then just a random question on the Google from the Google gods. What year was gas 27 cents a gallon? You want to guess? You want to guess just randomly? No. The one and only Nick Flanagan is like, no, it's Monday. I'm not playing your games, you foolish woman. What year was gas at 27? All right, so cars came out. They'd been around for a couple of decades. 27 cents a gallon. Can you imagine? It was 1952. Whew, 1952, 27 cents a gallon. So fast forward, and we're getting nervous that it's going to get anywhere near $5 a gallon. It's all relative, right? It's all situational. Tony's in Providence on WPRO. Hi, Tony.
6: Hey, how you doing?
0: Good. How are you?
6: Yeah, you never stop making excuses for idiots, do you, huh?
0: Which idiot, Tony? Name me one.
6: The President of the United States. A draft dodger.
0: Okay. What excuse did I make? What excuse did I make?
6: Oh, yeah. You just make excuses for him every
0: We're
6: day.
0: We're trying to talk
6: you
0: about gas why? Prices. Tony, calm down.
6: Yeah.
0: Calm down.
6: Bought,
0: there's decaf. Listen,
6: bought,
0: have a Sanka.
6: Yeah, all right.
0: Have
6: all right.
0: a Sanka.
6: Yeah, you don't know
0: do,
6: nothing.
0: Do you want to talk?
6: You know, you don't,
0: do you,
6: you
0: want
6: don't
0: to talk?
6: Nothing.
0: You called me. Do you want to
6: you
0: talk?
6: You make excuses for garbage. You should have been in the garbage business.
0: I actually am because I'm talking to you.
6: Yeah, all right.
0: How
6: yeah.
0: about that? Happy Monday.
6: Drinking the lemonade.
0: You drink the Sanka. Remember
6: boy,
0: the Sanka?
6: Boy, I tell you.
0: My noni had
6: you
0: Sanka.
6: You are stupid. Boy, you are stupid.
0: Thanks, Tony. Love you. Drink the Sanka. Oh, that stuff tasted like swamp water with a twist of coffee. My mother and my grandmother always drank that. Sanka. Tony needs some Sanka. It was orange. It had an orange label. I wonder if they still sell Sanka. Listen, Tony doesn't like Donald Trump. We're talking about gas prices, going to restaurants still, and Iran. But he's Tony. All right, we'll come back with Bill in Warwick. We're just starting, so you can't get me too crabby. It's only Monday. It's 9:53.
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19: Sometimes you can tell a lot about what someone wants to do offline by looking at what they do online. Let me tell you about Pinterest's first parenting trend report. Pinterest is a huge platform. They have 600 million monthly users, 80 billion searches per month. The report found a shift from the iPad kid era to now, when parents are actually more interested in real-world adventures and hands-on activities. The Global Trends and Insights lead at Pinterest told us, families are thoughtfully designing childhoods rooted in creativity, intention, and meaningful experiences. One psychologist we spoke to said he sees this as a reflection of parents' desire to build core capacities in their children: resilience, curiosity, self-regulation, empathy. These things don't grow automatically, but are built through lived experience. I'm Dr. Sanjay Gupta, helping you live a better life.
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0: Oh, boy. Now we're cooking with gas. Is that what they say? Now, I know it felt like summer yesterday. My goodness. And yes, I was sitting by the water. And yes, watching the boats go by. Listen, I talked about this last summer, and we're here already. We're here, right? Is next weekend Memorial Day weekend already? My goodness, I think it is the 25th. It is. So summer in New England, here we go, sitting by the ocean, watching those gorgeous vessels go by, enjoying a classic lobster roll, maybe even a Dell's. 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These are fantastic fries. 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Yum. I'll see you there. All right. I will continue this conversation since I want to give you enough time. The texting line, because of good old Tony, it went ballistic. So, listen, it's to each his own, right? You might not like the guy, the big scary orange man, but we're not talking about that right now. We're talking about trying to juggle this economy and the juxtaposition of people are still out there spending money, or are you putting it all on credit? Plus, have you heard of concierge medicine? It is becoming a thing, and maybe for some of you, not so comfortable. So we'll talk about it all. Here comes 10 o'clock with Bill Haberman.
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12: From the Rye High Home Improvement Specialist News Center, this is the WPRO News at 10 o'clock. Good morning. Looks like the deal's done in Washington. President dropping a $10 billion lawsuit against the IRS. ABC and others have been reporting it's in exchange for the creation of a just under $1.8 billion fund to compensate people who say they were targeted by the Biden administration.
13: According to sources, some of the nearly 1,600 people charged in connection with the January 6th attack on the Capitol could be among those seeking damages from the fund. fund. The top Democrat on the House Judiciary Committee calling it a political slush fund, adding it is, quote, illegal and unconstitutional.
14: Only Congress has the power to appropriate money. It's an utterly lawless plan.
13: Sources say the proposed commission would likely be under no obligation to disclose details of operating procedures.
12: And that's ABC's Catherine Falders reporting this morning. Going to hear from Sheldon Whitehouse today, along with Seth Magaziner and Gabe Amo, pushing legislation to tax large profits being pulled in by big oil. They say the money raised from that tax would be sent to consumers through quarterly rebates. Had the mayor in this morning, asked the mayor, Brett Smiley here on WPRO, says the city council got it right on Friday night, not overriding his veto of rent control.
15: Friday night was a good day for renters in the city, believe it or not. This policy was going to do more harm than good, and now we can move forward with the other things that we're doing, which will help.
12: Yeah, the backers of rent control fell a vote shy of overriding the mayor's veto of rent control. Congo's health minister has announced the opening of 3 treatment centers for Ebola in the country's east. It comes as that country grapples with an outbreak of a rare variant that has no approved therapeutics or vaccines. Then 300 cases and 88 deaths have been reported in Congo and Uganda. CBS News is reporting that at least 6 Americans have been exposed to that Ebola virus in Congo. Finally, around the world, what's going on at Swatch? They had mobs descending on stores. The release of a special edition watch. Here's ABC's Sherry Preston.
16: Mayhem over Swatch watches. Crowds swarmed Swatch stores around the world over the weekend for the release of a new watch dubbed the Royal Pop Pocket Watch. It sells for $400 in stores, but online they're reselling it for 10 times that. Swatch is promising fans the watches will be available for several months. Sherry Preston, ABC News.
12: Coming up, the WPRO traffic updates on the way, the AccuWeather forecast, that's coming up as well. Tara Grenahan continues taking your phone calls next. WPR News Time is 10:02.
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13: 195 eastbound, a little bit of a slowdown between Gano Street and the Washington Bridge. Westbound is looking pretty good from Seekonk into the city. Both sides of 95, busy spots, but no major delays. Warwick to Pawtucket and back again. 138 westbound, packed in tight. It is bumper to bumper, start to finish over the Jamestown Bridge. I'm Robin Murphy with your Right Now traffic.
12: 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Here's the WPRO AccuWeather forecast.
1: Sunshine, some clouds, and quite nice today. The high 77. Tonight, clear to partly cloudy and mild, low 62. For tomorrow, partly sunny, becoming breezy, very hot, and more humid in the afternoon. High close to the record of 91 from 2017. With WPRO's exclusive AccuWeather, I'm meteorologist Joe Lundberg.
12: It's a nice start to the day. Our winds generally out of the east. Our temperatures low 70s across Rhode Island. Here in Providence, current temperature 72 degrees. I'm Bill Haberman, WPRO News. 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
0: All right, economy, Iran, saving money as much as we can. But then I go out on the weekend and every restaurant's packed. An hour and a half wait, not for me. Let's talk about it all right now on the Tara Granahan Show.

0: President Xi said something yesterday. He talked about, and he wasn't referring to the last 15 months, he talked about America's a nation in decline. And I said, you're right. But he wasn't talking about, because he said, what you've done in 14, 15 months is a miracle.
1: A miracle. A miracle. A lot of you are sitting there going, a miracle or a disaster? Well, the situation in Iran has his, you know, approval rating slipping away, but not for his own Republican Party. So a poll is a poll is a poll, right? We get that. It's the same message, whether you like it or not. And the message is, we can't let Iran have a nuclear weapon. We'll have to deal with the American economy when I figure this whole thing out. And people are getting tired of it, right? If we get to $5 a gallon of gas around here, again, California is always the highest. Alaska, Hawaii are around $6 a gallon. We're $4.50, maybe $4.30, depending on what you're looking at. But I'll tell you, I know there were graduations this weekend, so families in town, I get it. And, of course, the break in the weather, everybody was out and about yesterday. We kept saying, where are all these people going, driving around? You should have seen the traffic. Was that yesterday? Yeah. So if we were going Route 4 north, and all the people that want to go down by the water to the beaches, or Route 4 south, it was unbelievable. Thank God we were going in the other direction. But we had events to go to. I had a bridal shower to go to. We had a birthday party to walk in and surprise on. And we were all over the state. We were actually in Burrillville at one point. Like, what? Route 7? Where the hell's... I don't know any Route 7. No, we wanted to go see my friend John Cianci, who calls in from time to time, and he runs the Italian-American Veterans. He's got a new facility opening up for veterans. We can go have a meal, and he's going to cook. Oh, he's doing really great things. But it's out in Burrillville. So we went. And he's also helping my husband with some paperwork, because he's a veteran, and he does all that stuff. So we went and hung out with he and his wife. It was great for a little bit. And then we found our way out of Burrillville and over towards Bryant University. So we stopped in a restaurant there, very popular restaurant right over near the campus. And just had, you know, an appetizer. And it was crowded. That was Saturday. It was after I was in East Greenwich for a bridal shower. Back to East Greenwich on Sunday, because I can always drop off stuff for my mom. So we're always back and forth. And all the restaurants were packed. One of them said an hour and 40-minute wait. I said, we'll keep walking. So people are out there spending. Now, I just got a text message. 559, I waitress. And Saturday night, 23 of my 25 parties paid by credit cards. All right, so now I should be more specific. Is it a debit card or a credit card? Because I swipe all the time, but I'm not putting it on credit. Does that make sense? I'm just swiping my bank card, which is attached to my checking. So I'm paying for it in full, not putting it on credit and paying in, you know, even more for it, because if you don't pay it down, you're paying a little interest, right? I'm saying, are you putting it on credit? So there's a, right? I'm making sense, right? That there's a difference between your bank card that you just pretty much, it's using it like an ATM, and then putting it on credit where you don't pay it off for a while and it actually costs more for that lobster roll than it said on the menu. 438-9776. Bill is in Warwick on WPRO. Hi, Bill.
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1: Hi.
2: I've been listening to people talk about the price of gas, et cetera, relative to Iran. Put in perspective, I'm over 75 years old. I grew up during the Cold War with Khrushchev, the Cuban Missile Crisis, the Iron Curtain. Mm. And I know Nikita Khrushchev's son, Sergei. I've met him a couple times. So I have some history. And we have grandchildren, and hopefully great-grandchildren sometime. And I listen to these people complaining about the price of fuel. And my question to you and everybody is, would we be willing to pay $10 or $15 a gallon for gasoline to eliminate the threat of nuclear warfare in this world? where China would sign on and then Russia would sign on, et cetera, et cetera. I mean, what price is there to get that huge anvil that's hanging over our head for the last 50 years since Hiroshima? And I don't understand how people could be so short-sighted. These countries, they have long games. You know, we're short games. You know, it's a summer inconvenience. And that's really all I have to say. I just can't understand how people could be so short-sighted.
1: Well, because you've lived through a different situation, right? Or two or three. And, you know, I don't know if we have I don't know if it's like attention deficit or the chutzpah to kind of suffer a little bit for the better of the people, right? I don't know. I don't know. We haven't probably suffered like you have, or have had to sacrifice, maybe is a better word. Yeah. Thank you, Bill. Appreciate it. Send from the app 862. And you can download our app anytime on your phone. Go to your app store, look up WPRO, and then you get a lot of information right there, and you don't have to dial. You can just click to call and click to text. Sent from the app. Tara, Buddy was right. Charge it, get the points, and pay it off at the end of the month. He did say that to me one time. He would put everything on this one card, like all your bills, pay everything, your mortgage, your just use that credit card, but you've got to pay it off or else you're going to be paying more for what you actually had to pay. And then you rack up all kinds of points. I know that you know what that takes? It takes, let me just say this. I'm pretty sure Buddy wasn't doing that. Someone was doing that for him. He had a lot of people doing a lot of things for him because it takes a little patience and you have to switch everything over. And you know what? Maybe I will do that one day. 487, lots of people pay by credit to earn points and then they pay it off in full every month. Yes, that's just exactly what the prior person said. 487, lots of graduations this past weekend, everyone out and celebrating. Oh, yeah. Oh, there were a lot of people out on the roads, out in the towns, out in the restaurants. It's not cheap to eat out, but if you find the right deals, you know, everybody kind of, you know, right around this time of year, everybody wants to lose weight. You know what? Split something. Be like those two little old people that's what I said to my husband. We're going to be going for the early bird specials. You want to split something with me? I end up dividing my meal in half and I either take it to my mother's or I almost always order something that I know my mother likes and she's not picky. So I do that. Or if I know she's loaded up, I don't want food to go bad in her fridge. So I'll take it home and I eat it for breakfast the next day. I just had 3 chicken wings for breakfast from the place in Burrillville. I'm a carnivore. What can I tell you? Discover Card Tara has 5% cash back at restaurants. Now, wasn't there a time when people didn't take Discover all of a sudden it just sort of went? Did I ever have a Discover card? I can't remember. Why do I feel like there was a period of time where there were signs in restaurants saying we take MasterCard, Visa, we don't take Discover? And I don't know what that was all about. It probably was the percentage on the back end that they charge. It's just if you lose even one percentage point, like if one card charges you 2.5 and the other one's 3.5, that makes a big difference if you're playing with the numbers. Sent from the app, 996. I love what Bill just said. It's true. Right now we're free, but we're spoiled. You imagine what would happen if another country came in and took us over. It's not so far affected idea. And all your little toys would be gone and people would actually have to work like they never worked before. Summer inconvenience, in my opinion, is well worth it. All right, listen. That person using the app is looking at this as a summer of inconvenience.

0: husband will say, who do you think that is in that movie? Because like, he watches all these crazy old black and white movies and westerns. I'm like, I don't care. Who do you think that is? She was married to so-and-so. So I go, I don't know. I'm in the other room. You know, I'm working on the computer and doing things. And so I'll go, hey, Siri. Oh, yeah, sorry. I didn't mean to call you right now. And Siri will tell me the answer. I don't have to go to an Encyclopedia Britannica shelf. I don't have to go to the library. You know, everything's convenient. And I think we can all be logical and say convenience can weaken us. All right, Terry, can I call in and listen on hold if I don't know if it's on my end? Eh? You mean you want to just sit on one of the lines? Your streaming is very frustrating this past week. I know it's not the host. Oh, no, it's not me. Oh, no, that was last week. I'm sorry. That was last week. Now you're saying, Tara, can I call in and listen on hold? I don't know if it's on my end. All right, I don't know what's on your end either because you didn't say, but you can call and tell Nick that you're just going to listen. I guess. And I appreciate that because that's going out of your way. So absolutely. 569, Tara, I don't care so much about the gas prices. I do the environment and all the oil rigs being blown up. What does our ocean look like? I'm sick about what's going on in our environment. The burning oil fields priorities is so screwed up. Well, you might be an outlier on this one because I think a lot of people are concerned about the gas prices. But I can hear you. Some of you say, we'll suck it up. It'll be a summer of inconvenience. Charles in North Kingstown on WPRO. Hi, Charles.
1: Hey, Tara. I hope you had a nice weekend.
0: I did.
1: Sounds like you did.
0: Yeah, I did. We always squeeze a lot of fun into the weekends. Why not?
1: Yeah, sure. Exactly, yeah. So that last person's text with the oil ships being blown up. Yeah, that's right up there with cutting down all the trees in Rhode Island and putting in solar fields, right? Let's go green.
0: True.
1: Yeah, right. Save the environment. Save the rainforest. Okay. So remember, I think it was like 80 when we're in gas lines at the gas pump, and you can only fill up with odd even numbers on your license plate.
0: That was more Jimmy Carter, right? Like the late 70s?
1: Bad gas
0: lines?
1: I think that was in high school, 79. So we're not there yet, you know? I mean, that was always a joy running on fumes.
0: Yeah, I wasn't driving then, but I remember, you know, probably seeing it on the news and obviously seeing it in archives, you know, archival videos and things like that. Nobody wants to get to that. And people don't even want to turn their water off every other day when we start to get really hot and steamy and droughtish. And people want to, you know, they won't even abide by that. So fingers crossed we never get there. Thank you. I appreciate it, Charles.
1: The worst thing, Tara, was people siphoning gas out of other people's cars.
0: Oh, right.
1: And that was within like 15 years ago. And this happened too many times, pulling up to a gas pump with a trailer, an enclosed trailer, the floor, and then they go right over the tank. And it's siphoning gas out of the tank in 55-gallon drums. That happened numerous times here in Rhode Island.
0: Yeah, we don't want to get animalistic.
1: That's crazy, crazy. Yep.
0: Yeah, no.
1: But yeah.
0: He's got to, you know, listen, I mean, I don't think the guy's not trying, meaning President Trump. I think he's trying, but you're dealing with a people that are just not rational. Charles, thank you. Appreciate it. Heidi in West Greenwich. Hi, Heidi.
2: Hi. I just, I know someone already said about the environmental. I don't care about personally, you know, spending an extra quarter on gas and going up. God knows, being where I am in West Greenwich, there's no gas station. So I always have to keep gas in my vehicles. But the environment and the oil fires and the black smoke and the spills that are going on, people need to, like, ask what's going on with that. And I don't know and I'm maybe just talking off the top of my head, which I probably am, but when the space shuttle was showing the Earth, you know, there was a brown cloud. It looked like at the more toward the bottom of the earth in some of those pictures. What was that? Was that
0: Oh, good grief. I don't know.
2: No, I realize that. I know, but nobody

0: was said or talked about it, but I think that people need to really consider it's the environment that's really getting hurt here, and without the environment, then life changes. So
1: Yeah, well, yeah. Yeah, I agree.
0: that's our.
1: We've got to be cognizant of pollution and things like that. Then we can't get too extreme either because we come up with cockamamie ideas that cost us tons of money. Heidi, thank you. I appreciate it. I'll get to Norm. I'll get to John. It's 10:22.
2: 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Search WPRO. We've turned your phone into a radio. 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
10: A Better Life with Dr. Sanjay Gupta.
11: In recent years, scientists have really dialed up the urgency to understand PFAS, sometimes referred to as forever chemicals because of how long they take to break down. The latest study found these chemicals may be aging men in their 50s and 60s a bit faster than men who are younger or older, or women of any age. Experts we talked to said the accumulation of PFAS may lower testosterone levels in men, impair sperm quality, and increase risks of testicular and kidney cancer. 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Three ways to do that. Filter your drinking water. 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I'm Dr. Sanjay Gupta, helping you live a better life.
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1: Right to the phones, John in a car. Good morning, John.
13: Good morning, Tara. How are you doing?
1: Good.
13: Yeah, I just wanted to bring up a point. People keep mentioning about gas because that's what they deal with every day. But again, it's the devaluation of the currency. Every time our government spends more money, it's going to cost us more money for everything. I'll give you an example. I have like asthma and, you know, mm-hmm. I'm a senior and I was paying $47 a month copay on that. It went up to $138 with a $350 deductible. So when I went to the pharmacy, no longer did I pay $47. I had to give them $138 for 1 month inhaler.
1: Wow.
13: So Trump was supposed to come out with a healthcare plan. I know he came up with, you know, something for specific, prescriptions like Ozempic and that kind of thing, but not a healthcare plan and not one that covers like stuff like inhalers and everyday stuff, not every day, but stuff that people have conditions. And the other thing is, every time he said now he's going to help out Taiwan because so-called China told him, I guess, when he went to the summit, that China has got their eyes on Taiwan. So now he's selling arms to Taiwan. My point is, every time he just, well, we're going to spend $50 billion on this and $100 billion on that, you're going to look at increased prices here on everything. So every time money is spent, our devaluation of our currency is going to go down significantly. I mean, everybody's mentioned gas, but it's everything. And every time they print, you're going to pay more for everything. That's all I want to say, Tara. Thank you.
1: Yeah. And really quickly, though, have you ever looked up that Trump RX?
13: I did. It's not on there. There's very, very specific ones. There's like
1: I see inhalers.
13: One.
1: Yeah.
13: No, yeah, but not that one. Yeah.
1: Not the one you need.
13: Well, no, my doctor put me on another one, actually. I didn't want to get into that. And no. I had a bad reaction to it. My hands were shaking and everything. So he had to call the other one back. So, you know, I said, you know, I have to eat the 138 because the other one was $14, but it gave me like tremors and all kinds of side effects.
1: Yeah. Oh, God.
13: He said, stop it now. Stop that one now.
1: Yeah. So, well, listen.
13: So it's more than gas. That's all I got to say.
1: No, I know. And, you know, I'm glad you just talked about healthcare because you gave me the greatest segue. So I appreciate it, John. Thank you. There's something out there, and I don't know if you haven't heard it or if you have not experienced it or you're going to have to get into it. It's called concierge medicine. And I'm just on a personal level, it hasn't gotten to me yet where my doctors are or my one, you know, PCP. That's all I have. But I have some friends that are saying, oh, man, my doctor's now she's going to do this concierge medicine. And I think more and more people are hearing about it. And I don't think too many people are happy about it. It sounds nice. Concierge. Do I get a butler with that? So we're going to dive in a little bit to that when we come back. It is 10:30. Let's get over to Bill Haberman in the newsroom. Good morning, Bill.
14: You're talking about those energy costs, right, Tara? Sheldon Whitehouse this morning is calling big oil happy winners of the stalemate with Iran. He's put a proposal in to tax the oil giants there and send that money back to consumers. Back in Washington, the president dropping a lawsuit against the IRS, reportedly in exchange the creation of a near $2 billion fund to compensate people claiming they've been targeted by the Biden administration. Just in from New York, a gun and a notebook that prosecutors say links Luigi Mangione to the United Healthcare CEO killing can be used as evidence at his upcoming trial. This is a win, obviously, for the prosecution there. The judge's decision 5 months after holding a hearing to examine how police came upon those items, a major win for prosecutors. From the Seascape Lawn Care Weather Center, the WPRO AccuWeather forecast of a mix of sun and clouds. Temperatures going to stall out today in the upper 70s. Got to 89 yesterday. Summer-like warmth, and that is coming right back for tomorrow and Wednesday as well. Could have showers and thunderstorms on Wednesday, again ushering in cooler air for the second part of the week, headed into the holiday weekend, more seasonable temperatures. WPR News time is 10:31.
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16: Some busyness, but no delays. 95 or 195 getting in and out of Providence. Things look pretty good on the 610 inbound past Dean Street. 146 southbound moving okay right now from Branch Ave right down onto 95 south. Watch for backup. Both sides of 114 getting through the work on the Mount Hope Bridge. 138 westbound. Stop and go start to finish over the...
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10: A better life with Dr. Sanjay Gupta.
11: In recent years, scientists have really dialed up the urgency to understand PFAS, sometimes referred to as forever chemicals because of how long they take to break down. The latest study found these chemicals may be aging men in their 50s and 60s a bit faster than men who are younger or older or women of any age. Experts we talked to said the accumulation of PFAS may lower testosterone levels in men, impair sperm quality, and increase risks of testicular and kidney cancer. Women, it seems, just seem to be able to clear PFAS faster. Now, whether you're a man or a woman, trying to limit your exposure is a great idea. Three ways to do that. Filter your drinking water. Don't use non-stick cookware like Teflon, and avoid fast food packaging, which are sometimes coated with these chemicals. I'm Dr. Sanjay Gupta, helping you live a better life.
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1: 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I had a couple of questions and he helped me. 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Next day, I had all the info. 739-5900. 739-5900. 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
1: I just kind of fell down a rabbit hole with TrumpRx.com. I know the last gentleman, like his particular inhaler wasn't on there, but I'll tell you, there's like $200 a pill knocked down to like $7. I don't know. I'd look there because... Okay, let me just start with this. We know that things cost a bit on the East Coast, right? We also should know that, let me just get to my, I know I saved this somewhere. Healthcare in Rhode Island in general has gone up quite a bit. And, funny, I can't find it right now, but I will find it. I'll tell you how much it's gone up. So healthcare has gone up, and you probably say, yeah, no blank, Sherlock. But also, there's a whole new situation going on with concierge medicine. Have you heard of concierge medicine? So I've had a couple of friends, totally different age groups too, say, ugh, my doctor's going into concierge medicine. And I don't want to change doctors, but I don't think I need all of what is involved in concierge medicine. So we looked it up, and thank you to the one and only Nick Flanagan. What it is, you ask, and why more doctors are making the switch. Channel 12 was on this, but maybe a month ago. So let's play the package. It's a couple minutes long, and we'll figure out together what concierge medicine is. And I already have, because I mentioned it in the 9 o'clock half hour as a tease, but, I've already had some of you write to me and say, ugh, yes, here we go. I'm involved with that. My doctor went that route. So let's hear what it is. Number one.
19: Honestly, my first thought was, I hope I have $200 extra a month to stay with him.
20: For Lisa Pereira, a school teacher from North Kingstown, paying an extra $200 a month to see the same doctor she's had for a quarter century didn't seem like a practical investment.
19: And I cried. Because, you know, when you're with somebody for that long, it hurt. But I was happy for him because he wants to practice medicine for his patients, not for the insurance company.
20: Lisa's doctor moved to what's called concierge or membership medicine last fall. It's where physicians charge patients a monthly or annual fee to be part of the practice. For Lisa and her husband to stay with their doctor, it would have cost them an additional $4,800 a year, and their insurance would still be billed for any visits or services.
19: You want my honest opinion? I think that pretty soon only the people that have a lot of money are going to be able to go to the doctors.
20: Dr. Mariah Stump, the incoming president of the Rhode Island Medical Society, says the goal of concierge medicine is to provide patients with better access to and more time with their doctor, while easing the workload for providers and, in some cases, according to Stump, doubling their salary.
0: In a traditional primary care model, you may have 1,800 to 2,000 patients that you're responsible for. In a concierge model, you probably take care of about 600 patients or less.
20: Dr. Stump says it's beneficial for doctors to be able to hone in and really get to know their patients, particularly those with complex medical needs.
0: It's actually very enticing.
20: The Rhode Island Department of Health tells 12 News they're working on a statewide survey of practices, and while numbers aren't finalized yet, about 6% report they're using a concierge model. That number is likely to grow. According to research by Harvard, between 2018 and 2023, concierge-style practices grew by more than 80% across the country, and primary care doctors are already in short supply.
0: That leaves those of us doing kind of the more traditional primary care practices more sort of squeezed or strapped, because we have now to take those extra patients who weren't able to be accommodated into our practices. So it's really, you know, sort of seeing more people with fewer providers for less money.
20: Back in North Kingstown, Lisa said after months of looking, she has found a new doctor, but has to wait a year for an appointment, and she's worried about the future.
21: There has to come a catalyst that's going to, like, blow everything up. There has to be. This is out of control.
20: And now there is another model called direct primary care, where the subscription fee is usually lower than concierge practices, but they also operate outside of health insurance. Their goal is to provide the same benefits of enhanced access and care, and those practices are on the rise too. Coming up new at 6.
22: It's a little disingenuous to say, here's the model, see 30 people and make it work.
20: I sit down with a doctor about why he felt moving to the concierge model was necessary. I'm Kim Kalunian, 12 News.
1: All right, thank you, Kim. Yeah, so let me hear your experiences with this. So, you know, if you're pretty healthy and you go for a yearly physical, right, and you get all your blood work done, and okay, maybe we'll put you on a little bit of cholesterol medicine, but, you know, we're just going to mod. You don't have to be in there every, you know, 3 months or anything like that. It's going to cost you more, right? If your doctor goes with the concierge medicine, because it's more of a flat rate. It sounds like you use it up. So I'm just wondering if you're in this, again, it's not an overwhelming number, maybe less than 10%, somewhere around 6%, 8%. Nationally, if this is the paradigm shift for healthcare. Now, I'm just recalling now, hearing that back, I had a nurse practitioner fill in for my doctor. I think he was on vacation. And they said, do you mind? Say, I don't mind. They're one step. I mean, a nurse practitioner is pretty high up there. And she said to me, I really clicked with her. She said to me, she has to absorb, I want to say, it was an unbelievable number, maybe another 500 patients. And she's already got over, could she have said 1,000? Maybe it was 300, whatever it was. I was sitting there trying to figure out how many people can you see a day. Now, obviously, people aren't coming in, the same people aren't coming in every day or every week or every month. A lot of people just see their doctor once a year. But the numbers, so you know, you could see one person once a year. You could see one person twice a year. You could see one person every month if they have a lot of stuff going on, right? So just even scheduling that makes my eyes cross and my head hurt. But she said, I have to absorb all these more patients. We don't want to lose them. And doctors, as I have been telling you for so long, are going out of state because Rhode Island, can't blame this one on Washington, Rhode Island is very costly to do business, even for the medical professionals. I've been telling you this for about 7 or 8 years now. My dad passed in 2022. Gosh, 4 years ago already. Holy mackerel. And so, you know, years before that, so it's probably 7, 8 years I've been saying this. He's the big urologist. He was one of his doctors. Left and went to Yale, New Haven. Told me to my face, the doctor, my accountant told me I'm losing a lot of money. Look at the last several years. So I'm going to keep a few patients here in my South County office, but I'm packing it up and I'm going over to Yale, New Haven. And so the level of healthcare shifts. The stress on the healthcare professionals is heavy. And this concierge medicine sounds like it would cost you more if you are healthy-ish, right? If you don't eat a lot. So you heard the woman in the Channel 12 story say, paying that extra $200 a month to see the same doctor that she's had for a quarter of a century didn't seem like a practical investment. She said, I hope I have $200 extra a month to stay with him, referring to her long-term doctor, but she was crying because when you're with someone for that long, he knew all my aches and pains, he knows my husband, he knows all about my kids. But it's a different way of payment. So for her and her husband to stay with their doctor, it would have cost them an additional $4,800 per year that their insurance would still be billed for visits and services. And she said, if you want my honest opinion, I think pretty soon only people with a lot of money will be able to go to the doctors. So according to the medical professionals that are behind concierge medicine, it's to provide patients with better access and more time with their doctor. I don't need a lot of time with him. He doesn't like to. I have a doctor. I shouldn't say this. Is this HIPAA? If I tell on him, he can't tell on me, but I can tell on him. I don't know. They give you the time to go in to see my doctor, and I like him, so I'm fine with it. But they want you there 15 minutes early. So I say to them all the time, then just tell me 15 minutes earlier. You have an 11:30 appointment, but you have to be here at 11:15. Well, then just tell me 11:15. It's just a thing. I always fib to my husband about what time his appointments are. Don't forget, I just shave off the time. Candace is in East Providence on WPRO. Hi, Candace.
3: Hi, Tara. How are you?
1: Good. How are you?
3: I'm doing very well, thank you. So I worked for 22 years in the medical field, and it's so disheartening to hear these stories because we are so upside down, you know, in this state with Medicaid.
1: Yep.
3: And, you know, having to pay out so much money. And, you know, our seniors are suffering, the middle class is suffering, and our reimbursements are horrible. And our healthcare costs just keep going up. And the physicians, you know, the practicing doctors in the hospitals, nobody's making any money because things just aren't keeping up. The reimbursement rates are just horrific. Mm-hmm. And that's why you're seeing so many people, you know, leaving the state to go to Massachusetts, to Connecticut, even down to Florida, you know. And I don't know when it's going to end, but something needs to happen. And then on the federal level, you know, we're sending billions of dollars, you know, to other countries every single year. And we need to start investing in this country, in our healthcare here, because it's really not fair. We used to be, you know, top of the line, and now we're at the bottom of the barrel.
1: I know.
3: And it's really scary because, you know, I'm 53 years old. I don't know what the future holds, but it's just not getting any better for this state. So people need to start waking up and start advocating for our physicians to be reimbursed more money, not just on a state level, but also federally, because you're going to keep seeing this concierge, you know, service picking up speed.
1: Yeah. So no, I think it's like this new trend, right? It's the new thing, and it's kind of freaking people out because it's like an upfront, kind of pay up front, right, Candace?
3: Right. Yeah. Right, exactly. And I don't blame, you know, the providers because they're having to see such a high volume of patients just to make ends meet. And, you know, the overhead costs, you know, you pay for gauze, let's say, at Walmart, and maybe it's, you know, $1 or $2, and then you, you know, buy it from, you know, a medical supply, and now that dollar gauze turns into like $5 or $6. So it's not just, you know, paying people. It's also the cost of having the supplies in the office. It's just unsustainable for these practitioners. And it's very, very scary because you do understand why, you know, they're starting to move in this direction. But for the average middle class person that's paying, you know, a lot of money every single month for their health insurance, it's just not sustainable for them to have this extra cost.
1: No, I hear you. I've had a couple of girlfriends say the same thing. Like, oh, I don't want to lose this doctor, but it's ridiculous to put up, you know, $4,000 or whatever, however they want to do the payment plan or what have you. Candace, thanks. I appreciate your and your expertise on this whole thing. Okay, we've got quite a few people lining up here. This is a hot topic for a lot of people right now. If you've heard of concierge medicine, if your doctors are switching over to it, your thoughts on that. 438-9776. It's 1051.
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29: Getting your heart broken can be really rough. It'll happen to most of us at some point in our lives. It's not just an emotional experience, it's a physical one too. Often described as getting the wind knocked out of you, a knot in your stomach, trouble sleeping. I recently spoke about this with Dr. Yoram Yovel, a psychiatrist and neuroscientist. He was on my podcast, Chasing Life. Now, he told me heartbreak doesn't have to last forever. And while your inclination might be to withdraw, isolate, and shut down, it's often the opposite of what supports healing. One of the things that helps us the most is reconnecting to other people you love. And the reverse is also true, he said. If someone you care about is struggling, don't give up on them. You hold the power to comfort loved ones that are in deep physical or emotional distress. I'm Dr. Sanjay Gupta, helping you live a better life.
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1: All right, we're sorting through this whole new wave of change, paradigm shift or whatever, that seems to be coming our way. And it's already here, concierge medicine, where it's upfront monies. Laura's in Swansea. Laurie. Hi, Laurie in Swansea.
2: Hi, how are you?
1: Good, how are you?
2: Good. I'm really torn. This is a subject I am extremely torn on. I definitely see healthcare, you know, and we normally would see sometimes there are things that are win-win situations. I think we're at a point where this is like a loss-loss situation. Mm. I speak to, you know, providers all the time. My providers, I go with my parents and my husband to their providers. They're complaining. You go to get blood work done. The phlebotomist is complaining. Our doctors, unfortunately, are no longer in charge of our health care. We are now a society that is strictly driven by what the insurance companies decide. You know, I live in the New England area, in the Swansea area. A lot of my doctors are in Rhode Island. You know, not to be casting shade, but Brown Medicine, since it has taken over, in my opinion, gone healthcare in that area has gone from bad to worse. Mm. I have filed several formal complaints. I'm on the verge of filing a complaint with the Division of Insurance. It's just a bad situation. Doctors provide you with what they think is your best care. Mm-hmm. And then you go to the pharmacy or you go to have a certain test only to discover that it's not covered. So now you're delaying your care or you're not getting the care that's prescribed by your doctor. Mm-hmm. Your medical condition declines. Doctors are then getting sued, not because they didn't give you the best advice, but because the health insurance companies are deciding we're not going to pay for that. This just happened last week with a situation with my husband.
1: And so what happened?
2: The doctor. I had an appointment with my husband. Mm-hmm. And you know, it's a situation where, you know, there's a concern about whether something is cancerous.
1: Okay.
2: And so we've gone through certain phases of blood work, and now, well, we can do a different blood test. Well, why didn't you do that blood? This is now the third or fourth time we're doing different blood work. We're repeating it after several months apart. Mm-hmm. Why didn't you just do it last time? Well, because it's more costly. Okay. Well, I'm sorry. I thought the key was to any sort of cancer was early detection.
1: Yeah.
2: And what you're telling me is that it's a progression. That shouldn't be a decision that, you know, you decide, but it's being decided for us by, yep, an insurance company. I did health insurance counseling for seniors. I still volunteer and do it. You know, the whole Medicare open enrollment and the Part D drug component, you know, you have clients that come in and they do their due diligence and they check their medications and we put them on the most cost-effective drug plan and they're locked in for a year.
1: Mm-hmm.
2: But the insurance companies, these drug companies, our government has allowed them, they can change it anytime they want. So a medication that they are covering in February, we're not going to cover anymore in April. And so I don't get it.
1: Mm.
2: And my brother has a doctor that he's been with for years. He's just been notified that his doctor is going to concierge.
1: Yeah,
2: so
1: this
2: now
1: is happening.
2: My brother is torn. This, you is, know, because the doctors they don't want to be involved in it anymore.
1: Yeah, this is we're in a weird space here. I think a transitional kind of a space. And I don't. Yeah, thank you, Lori. Listen, hang in there. I hope your husband's okay. I hear her loud and clear. You know, it's a cost-effective thing. Well, you just said we might be looking for cancer. Good grief. The cost should be out the window. It's 11 o'clock. Hang on the line if you can, folks. I do want to talk to you. 438-9776. 11 o'clock. Here's Bill Haberman.
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5: From the Rye-Hi Home Improvement Specialist News Center, this is the WPRO News at 11 o'clock.
6: They are happy winners from Trump's decision to go to war in Iran. And likely winners to the tune of $250 billion.
5: And Senator Whitehouse pushing a proposal to tax big oil and send part of those proceeds back to consumers, claims Sheldon Whitehouse gave Amos, Seth Magaziner, $234 billion in excess profits since the war began.
6: If they cared about the American consumer, they would keep more of their product at home, driving down cost because more supply for the demand. But instead, they're doing everything they can to sell as much offshore as they can and rake in these preposterous profits.
5: In the meantime, just in, AAA says the increase in gas prices here in Rhode Island has been catching its breath over the last week or so. We're up a penny a gallon here in Rhode Island, now $4.48 a gallon on average. More from Washington now. The president settling up a $10 billion lawsuit with the IRS. Let's bring aboard ABC's Stephen Portnoy with more.
11: The three-page filing advises a federal judge that the president is ending his lawsuit against the IRS. It doesn't lay out any explanation or next steps, but sources tell ABC News the president and his administration intend to announce a settlement, creating a $1.7 billion fund to pay out claims to those who allege they were unfairly targeted by the Biden administration. Democrats have expressed outrage over the prospect of taxpayer money being handed out to rioters who desecrated the Capitol on January 6th.
5: And again, that's ABC Stephen Portnoy reporting this morning. A gun and a notebook that prosecutors say links Luigi Mangione to the United Healthcare killing can be used as evidence at his trial. The judge's ruling in New York partially rejects a defense argument that said those items were seized illegally before search warrants were obtained. Italy's foreign minister says rescuers have found the bodies of four divers inside an underwater cave in the Maldives. They were located 4 days after being reported missing. The search is resumed today after being suspended after the death of a local military diver in that effort. But another incident of this, graduation speakers getting booed for talking up artificial intelligence. The kids aren't so thrilled, says the chef's girl, ABC's Sophie Flay.
13: For Gen Z graduates, AI anxiety may be reaching a boiling point.
14: It was the architects of artificial intelligence. Interesting.
13: The former CEO of Google was booed multiple times while discussing artificial intelligence during a commencement speech at the University of Arizona this weekend.
15: Artificial intelligence is the next industrial revolution.
13: And at this commencement speech at the University of Central Florida, a real estate executive was booed for mentioning AI.
5: And again, that's ABC's Sophie Flay reporting. Coming up, as the WPRO news continues, traffic updates on the way, the AccuWeather forecast, that's coming up as well. Tara Granahan continues to take your phone calls next. WPR News Time is 11:04.
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7: We did have a crash. 195 eastbound right lane on the Washington Bridge. Looks like all travel lanes are open right now. Residual delays, though, start just past the I-way, heading out past Gano Street. Westbound looks pretty good. Busy, but no delays through East Providence. 95 is moving along nicely north and south between Warwick and Pawtucket. 138 westbound jammed up start to finish over the Jamestown Bridge. Keep an eye out for a tap or two of the brakes eastbound on the Jamestown Bridge right now as well. We've got work jamming things up both sides of 114 getting over the Mount Hope Bridge. I'm Robin Murphy with your Right Now Traffic.
5: 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The WPRO AccuWeather Forecast will hold in the upper 70s today after we got to 89. High temperature on Sunday. We're getting right back there. We'll turn hot again for tomorrow and Wednesday as well. Cold front's coming through, though, Wednesday afternoon. Again, temperatures will be much more seasonable for the second half of the week into the coming holiday weekend. Across Rhode Island right now, our temperatures are generally running in the low to mid-70s. Our winds are out of the east-southeast. In Providence, current temperature now 75 degrees. I'm Bill Haberman, WPR News. 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
9: You go, girl.
24: In a traditional primary care model, you may have 1,800 to 2,000 patients that you're responsible for. In a concierge model, you probably take care of about 600 patients or less.
25: Honestly, my first thought was, I hope I have $200 extra a month to stay with him. And I cried. Because, you know, when you're with somebody for that long, it hurt. But I was happy for him because he wants to practice medicine for his patients, not for the insurance company.
1: All right. If you haven't heard about it yet, you will. It sounds like concierge medicine. And why more doctors are switching over. And Kim Kalunian did a piece about a month and a half ago. And since then, I'm not so sure I zoned in on it until I've received a couple of, you know, phone calls and conversations with people in my own life that said, oh, I'm so annoyed. My doctor's doing this concierge medicine now. And, you know, you got to put money up front, maybe thousands of dollars up front. And what if you don't get sick a lot? It's complicated. Mike is in Westerly on WPRO line 5. Hi, Mike.
31: Hi, Tara. Thanks for bringing this up. I moved with my doctor when he became private to Norwich and worked with him for about a year until, unfortunately, the prices started going up.
1: Mm-hmm.
31: And I'm paying, you know, $3,000 or $4,000 on top of my regular insurance. And even though you could see him on weekends, even a Sunday from time to time, which was convenient, it wasn't as convenient as saving the $3,000 to $5,000. So I switched back to public doctor, and you can definitely see the difference. I mean, I feel so bad for them. The nurse practitioners are out of their heads. with a lot of things, and I really think Rhode Island needs to step up. I mean, yeah, there's a 17-bill Senate situation to put URI on the map for a medical training program for doctors and try to relieve the stress. But, you know, the governor talks about Medicaid reimbursement. It's not there.
1: No.
31: And, you know, expanding the training grants and reducing the prior authorization burdens and creating workforce, it's not there. We have an insurance commissioner. We have a Department of Health. We have a BHDDH. We have a ton of different government connections. They need to get together and fix this because almost 60%, I just looked at it, 60% from Rhode Island Medical Association are doctors and nurse practitioners over 60. So within the next 5 to 7 years, they're retiring.
1: Mm-hmm.
31: And we won't have these people around. And we're losing 30% over the last 3 years in our doctors, our physicians. I lost a doctor to Iowa. He went to Iowa. They gave him a house and double his pay from Westerly. And
1: sure.
31: He's a cardiologist. And he said, hey, listen, I got bills to pay. And I get it.
1: Yeah, you live up to your means. I think most people do. My dad's doctor said the same thing. He's like, why am I losing money in Rhode Island? And I know that people think like, oh, they're big specialist doctors, you know, cry me a river, you're losing a couple of bucks. It doesn't matter. It's their life.
31: It's
1: they
31: hard.
1: Can go move wherever they want to go move. And when it's more attractive, they're out of here. Same thing with a neurologist that my dad saw only once or twice. He told me he was retiring. Oh, good for you. And then I later on found out he reopened. Maybe he just didn't want to retire, but he was up in New Hampshire. So,
31: Tara, try to get mental health. That's
1: oh,
31: even
1: I know.
31: Worse. And I'm sorry to say this. We're in Mental Health Month this month in Rhode Island.
1: Mm.
31: I don't want to put the pressure on the psychiatrists and the counselors, but they're mostly private pay. And the people that are the most necessary needed are on Medicaid, and they won't accept it. So why did you take the job if you wanted to help those people, if you wanted to charge more than what these people can afford to try to fix mental health? I'm sorry. I have no patients for those kind of psychiatrists, psychologists, and counselors. They're in it for the money. And don't let them fool you, because unfortunately the people that aren't are buried in work at Butler, Bradley, and all the other places, and they're dealing with mental health more in a crazy way than ever, and they're not making any money, but that's what they chose. That's what they wanted. If you didn't want it, then don't go into the field. But these people want to make money, and they charge everybody a pile. It's $120 to $150 a counseling session. Give me a break.
1: No, I know that. I know. And some people I know with younger children can't get
31: horrible.
1: In anywhere. So it's really tough.
31: No.
1: Thank you, Mike. I appreciate it. Sounds like you know exactly what you're talking about. By the way, this comes on the heels of a brand new report that came to my attention in my email. Statewide healthcare spending in Rhode Island grew 9.1% in 2024. That's a big jump. 9%. And they say higher hospital and drug spending, notably the GLP-1s. Those are the shots for weight loss or diabetes or both. The higher hospital and the drug spending, notably the GLP-1s, made commercial insurance more expensive. Per person spending exceeded $10,000 for the first time. Wow. So hospital services, prescription drugs, and long-term care were the primary drivers of the 9.1% increase in statewide health care spending in 2024, leading the state to exceed its 5.1% cost growth target, according to a new report released today by the Office of the Health Insurance Commissioner. And that was early this morning before 6 a.m. So they did a survey. 2024 survey found 82% are worried about affording health care in the future. 66% in Rhode Island reported delaying or going without health care during the last 12 months. Wow. So you're just not going to go, or you put it off because you don't want to pay. Huh. Quote from the governor. Governor Dan McKee, the latest report highlights the critical mission of the Office of Health Commissioner to prioritize the interests of Rhode Island's health care consumers, says Governor Dan McKee. While my administration has taken proactive steps to reduce the cost burden of health care in Rhode Island, including several recommendations for the fiscal 27 budget, we must continue to find data-informed solutions to make quality health care more affordable for employers and working families. What did he do to get you relief? What? Tell us what it was. He said, My administration has taken proactive steps to reduce the cost burden of healthcare in Rhode Island, including some recommendations for next year's budget. What? So specifically, what did you do? What are the proactive steps? A suggestion isn't anything. So the key findings in this report, hospital, outpatient, and retail pharmacy spending accounted for more than half of commercial market spending growth. GLP-1s continue to be the dominant driver of prescription drug spending growth in the commercial market. Pharmacy rebates have increased dramatically in recent years. Okay. Yeah, I don't know. Somebody, when you see the governor, ask him, well, what did you do to bring healthcare costs down that you just claimed that you did in this report? You claimed you did, so what'd you do? Nothing happened for me. It's like, oh yeah, I'm making people healthier. I'm the same. I'm jacking up wages. Well, mine didn't jack up, thanks to you. Does if I work harder. But the sales team does.

0: can find it more effective. With the with the coding, I know the kids were booing AI, but we're using AI in our soap notes. And AI is actually doing what they love about AI, what the hospitals love, is that the coding. It codes better than doctors. Doctors are not great at coding. We kind of figure out coding, and we get good at it as you get older, but older in practice.
1: Just describe what that is, Larry, for people listening. What do you mean by that as far as your medical profession?
0: Okay, in coding, when you do a diagnosis, right? And that's a code. There's a code in it that's called an ICD-10 code. Then you have a CPT code, which is your billing code, and they have to match. And a CPT code determines what the insurance will pay. And what happens is with coding is that there's a tonnage to choose from, and you have billers that do that for you. But AI now can figure out the best coding for that particular incident. Say a person has something simple, hypertonia of the cervical spine, which is a tightness of the cervical spine, which is, of course, a tremor, and which you use your Botox to inject it to help the patient. Well, in that case, it's common, but that uncommon. You see, the neurologist will see that, and you have headaches. So you have to come up with a medication, and then certain medications, certain plans will cover certain things. But if it's coded correctly, you can get it covered. Now, I heard the man before that was very stressed. And doctors are not greedy. Doctors, maybe a few, but what doctors do, you really want to work on the patient. We're really involved with clinical care. Now, of course, we got lifestyles and houses and everything else, getting kids in college like everybody else.
1: Mm-hmm.
0: Yes. Is it a higher payment? Sure. But you spend, on average, between 3 and 7 years in a residency and then a fellowship in some cases. You know, a cardiologist, you know, you're looking at 10 years postdoc. That's after they graduate med school.
1: Oh, I believe so, they deserve, you know, if they're a good doctor, I believe they deserve what they get. I mean, you spend, a good chunk of your life studying and working your way through that whole, you know, scenario. So, yeah. But should you be losing just because of where you live is the question.
0: Right. Yeah. And it's ridiculous. So there's a lot to do with insurance. But again, it's all AI now will help with coding. And that's why hospitals are really thrilled, because it helps us get paid, and it helps the patient, because now you can get something covered. You don't got to keep jumping through hoops to figure out what's covered. You know, like the GLP-1s you were talking about, certain ones to cover the Wegovy, you know, versus the Ozempic, where, you know, there's a whole bunch of games with that. Like, that'll be covered, but that won't be covered. Now with the right coding, it should be fine with the hospitals. And now there's one other thing happening. We were just talking about the other day, called AI wars. Mm. The insurance company AI is now going to be fighting the doctors AI.
1: Oh, God.
0: AI part is overwhelming. AI wars. Yeah. AI wars now.
1: Oh, man. Well, listen, Larry, thank you as always, because you're coming from the medical side of things. I appreciate that, as opposed to consumer, right? Bill is in Providence on WPRO. Hi, Bill, if you're still there.
2: Oh, yeah.
1: Hi.
2: Hi, Tara. I got a great idea. It's a fantastic idea. Why don't you just tip your doctor? These offices have 3,000-4,000 patients a year. They want to reduce it to 600. Most people would want to keep their doctor. Just give them a tip. Put a tip jar in there. See where it gets them. It's a start. It's cash money. Maybe the state of Rhode Island will say no tax on tips for doctors. They're getting pushed out. Give them a tip. You live in a tip world. You have to tip at Dunkin' Donuts. You tip it. You tip everywhere. Give them a good tip. I'd be glad to give them a good tip. I see my doctor once.
1: Why do I feel like there's some regulatory police commission going to swoop down on that?
2: Well, let's work on it.
1: Yeah, okay.
2: They're getting pushed out. What's more important than a doctor?
1: How about the politicians getting out of the way and helping out with the reimbursements? That would be good.
2: Well, you worked on that. They might agree.
1: Oh, it's been years now. Bill, thank you. I appreciate it. Thanks for holding on. 1121.
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10: All right, we're talking about concierge medicine, and things are getting quite complicated, even costly in some instances, and maybe you've come across this. Tom's in North Providence on WPRO. Hi, Tom.
12: Hey, how are you, Tara?
10: Good, thank you.
12: Tara, I'm 81 years old, on Medicaid, Medicare, mm-hmm. not Medicaid. Mm-hmm. I have very, very expensive supplemental insurance that covers 100% of all of my other medical costs. I have been with the same primary doctor for almost 20 years mm-hmm. and recently got an email from him saying that he was going to start charging me a little over $200 per month to continue with his care.
10: Mm-hmm.
12: Now, I typically see him once a year, maybe twice a year if I have a cold or something, and I'm there for like 10 minutes. And $2,500 to do that, which is outside of my insurance,
10: right.
12: it to me is just an absurd fee. I also have specialists for anything that's wrong with me, so I go see the specialist if there's anything wrong with me. So I've had to drop my primary care doctor and find another one at age 81. I've been pretty good health, you know. If I need anything, it was an absurd expense. Now I understand that there are people who go to their primary doctors frequently, and maybe I just didn't seem to me worth $2,500 a year to go see a doctor for a physical when he's getting reimbursed for it anyway. It just seemed like an absurd expense.
10: Yeah, and I know they're trying to say that it'll give them more time with the patient, but if, I don't know, you sound like me. I want to get in and get out. There's nothing wrong with me. I don't want to hang up there for an hour and a half.
12: I let my specialist deal with anything that's really wrong with me. I'm just there because you have to have a primary. I really right. don't even need a primary because I can go to any specialist I want.
10: Yep. Yeah. Well, so what's your secret? Because you sound incredible if you're 81 years old.
12: Well, thank you. I appreciate that.
10: What are you like?
12: I've been in the last 15 years, I've been in the hospital four times.
10: Okay.
12: I'm a 15-year cancer survivor. I had my cancer 15 years ago. I don't have it now. I'm in pretty good shape. I get around. I still work a little bit. I try and take care of myself, but it just that $2,500 a year was just way, way too much. So I found another primary, and I'm happy with where I am.
10: Well, that's
12: so
10: good. I'm glad it worked out.
12: That's what you got
10: to do. Because when you get used to someone, you get used to someone. I get that.
12: You walk in and then you think, yeah, but what all the times I was hospitalized, not once did he contact my wife or contact me to see how mm-hmm. I was or come see me in the hospital. And to me, it just wasn't worth it.
10: Well, there you go. Tom, thank you for the story. I appreciate it very much. Concierge medicine. I haven't even gotten to the texting line. I know a lot of you are, you're up in arms in order to, you want to stay with the person that you want to stay with. Mine's changed, and I know it's because it's too, they make it, less affordable for people in the medical profession. So I've lost two doctors in that practice, and I'm now with the male guy. And I like him. He's short and sweet and to the point, and you get in and you get out. But we'll go to the texting line because you have a lot to say here. And then, of course, you can call in as well. Obviously, we'd like that even more. 438-9776, 1130. Concierge medicine. Yikes, 1130. Here's Bill Haberman over in the newsroom. Hi, Bill.
13: Hey, Tara. Healthcare to gas prices, Tara. They seem to be catching their breaths right now. AAA's weekly survey says we're up about a penny a gallon on average across Rhode Island. Now $4.48 for a gallon of gas here. The news comes the same day Sheldon Whitehouse pushes plans. New taxes, windfall profits being pulled down by big oil. So the stalemate with Iran continues. Mayor Smiley calling it a good day for the city. The council failing to override his veto of that rent control legislation. A gun in a notebook. Prosecutors say link Luigi Mangione to the killing of the UnitedHealthcare CEO can be used as evidence at his murder trial. The judge rejects the defense argument that those items were seized illegally. From the Seascape Lawn Care Weather Center, the WPRO AccuWeather forecast. Nice afternoon. Cooler than Sunday. Temperatures will hold in the upper 70s. Will turn hot again for tomorrow and Wednesday. Could have a shower or thunderstorm Wednesday afternoon. Then cooler air for the second half of the week into the coming holiday weekend. 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It's 11:31.
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15: 195 eastbound, still a little bit of a slowdown approaching the Washington Bridge. That's from an earlier crash. Westbound, busy but moving through East Providence. Getting reports of a crash on 95 northbound. State offices 146 Access Road before the state offices, so use caution there. 95 southbound looks good, busy but moving in and out of the capital city. 138 westbound, stop and go, start to finish, getting over the Jamestown Bridge. Eastbound, tapper two of the brakes through some work being done on the James.
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18: A Better Life with Dr. Sanjay Gupta.
19: We are finally starting to learn more things we can do to keep our brains sharp as we age. A lot of people think crossword puzzles or Sudoku might do the trick, but the science doesn't really bear that out. What one recent study found, though, was that a certain type of brain training seems to have a significant impact on cognition as we get older. It wasn't memory or even problem-solving tasks that moved the needle. It was an interactive computerized game that tested the ability to recognize two separate images in faster and faster sequences. It's what we call a task of divided attention, in which you don't have a conscious strategy on how to improve. That's according to the study's lead author. You're just trying to do the best you can to figure out how to divide your attention. Now, the game in this study was called Double Decision, if you want to find it and try it out yourself. I'm Dr. Sanjay Gupta, helping you live a better life.
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2: You want my honest opinion? I think that pretty soon only the people that have a lot of money are going to be able to go to the doctors. There has to come out a catalyst that's going to, like, blow everything up. There has to be. This is out of control.
3: All right. That is a patient, Lisa, from Channel 12, about maybe 5-6 weeks ago. But the more I hear about concierge medicine, the more people are frustrated and kind of heartbroken and they can't afford to stay with their doctor. It's sort of, holding a space set up where you pay. So a lot of people are saying it's about $200 a month. Now, this has not come up with me and my doctor. But it's happening a lot more. And the frustration of paying out of pocket up front, whether it's lump sum or every month, in order to, what, make sure that there's enough time and availability for you to see your doctor. I don't know. People are dropping out and finding a different doctor. And the state of healthcare here in Rhode Island just doesn't feel stable. 965 writes, "Hi, Tara, just got the email from my doctor along with two calls and a letter. Did get a survey a few months ago as to what I might pay. I'm guessing that if the doctor is potentially going to double the income, maybe the millionaire tax is a good idea." I don't know. I know at least two doctors that have left the state because they're upside down financially and losing money and saying, you know, I can go right over the border and make a lot more money. And that has to do specifically with the reimbursement situation. And it has been for a long time now. I know I've been saying it for 7 or 8 years. Please read me, Tara. Oh, I will. 218. I'm 52 years old. I'm a farmer. Pretty fit. I went to a concierge doctor 4 years ago because my doctor knew less than me about nutrition and the COVID flu. I pay like $4 a day for my new doctor. He's very friendly. Has 15 patients a day instead of 50. He'll come out to the house or farm if I need a stitch. He calls or texts or FaceTime 24/7. I called him on a Sunday with 103 fever and had some meds in an hour. There is a reason doctors are usually in their 50s. They put life on hold for 20 years of school and student loans. They deserve every cent they earn. The old way of a primary care guy with thousands of patients is dead. They never really care and don't have time to listen. Well, that's interesting, huh? Now, that's somebody who supports the concierge situation and doesn't mind paying a couple extra bucks. But it certainly sounds like that. Particular doctor is, you know, one of a kind, right? All right, 438-9776, 218. Anyone complaining about healthcare costs probably has a new iPhone, smart TV, new car, etc. Priorities matter. That's from the same 52-year-old. Sorry, he just added another line. Oh, 209. Tara, I did my dad's taxes and I couldn't believe it. His out-of-pocket expenses for medication in 2025 were over $4,000. His out-of-pocket expenses for medication. So that means what, your co-pays? I'm trying to find my calendar on my phone. $4,000. So that was for the year. So 4,000 divided by 12. I should be able to do this off the top of my head. Where are the nuns? Oh, it's all the threes. Three, three, three, three, three, three, three. So $333 a month average. Yeah. Hey, if anybody's a veteran, I hear fantastic things about the Veterans Hospital, the VA. And if you served, you should do a little digging. And I say that with a wince because sometimes, you know, getting the homework done feels, you know, annoying. And then you're paying a lot more money out of pocket. So I get that. All right. Let me go back to the texting line. 438-9776. I know you guys are pounding me with, sent from the app. Think that the best way to make healthcare affordable is to make it not for profit. What that means is stop giving big bonuses to CEOs and get rid of the shareholders. What do you think our sanctuary state status adds to the burden and cost of health care in Rhode Island? Well, that's a good question. Now, in the article about health care spending continuing to rise, they're saying the big jump in Rhode Island is pricey outpatient hospital services and the weight loss drugs. But I thought people were paying a lot of money out of their pocket for those. So, and insurance doesn't cover it a lot unless you have diabetes. That's what I understand. So how's that? I guess that means, well, that could be healthcare spending, what we're all spending together. The state's healthcare spending per capita increased by 9.1% in 2024, up from 7.1% in 2023, and well above the 5.1% growth target set by the Office of the Health Insurance Commissioner. It's the highest annual healthcare spending growth since the commissioner's office began tracking it. Average out-of-pocket spending across all services for Rhode Islanders also increased to $2,650 $2,650 in 2024, up from $1,770 in 2022. I rounded it off a little bit. So the commissioner's report notes that rising spending and costs of health care have an economic spillover effect. Of course it does. Some people just won't go. Right? Something needs to change. I mean, it leaves you very little room if your healthcare costs are skyrocketing, then your food cost is getting higher, housing is getting higher, everything you buy, clothing is getting higher. If you got kids, they're grown out of their clothes. Jack is in Lincoln on WPRO. Hi, Jack.
4: Hi, Tara. Thank you for taking this topic up. It's interesting. I heard you hear about, I'm a retired dentist, but I'm just saying maybe we should charge the billionaire tax on doctors and, like, insinuating doctors make too much. But the fees are lower in Rhode Island than nationwide and lower than any state in New England, much lower than Massachusetts and Connecticut. But you're on to something. I mean, OHIC, Office of Health Insurance Commissioners, you know, the report is there. The money is going somewhere. Someone's making money on health care. There's no doubt about it. How about utilization? That would be something to look into. Maybe Rhode Islanders, are they older? Are they utilizing more? The answer has to be somewhere. I think you should delve into this more. It's a good topic. It's an important topic. Thank you.
3: So, well, hold, Jack, if you don't mind, you said you were a dentist for how many years?
4: 40.
3: 40 years. Not practicing anymore.
4: No, not for about 5 years.
3: Okay. But even in the last, okay, so 5 years ago, I went to a doctor who's a third, not a doctor, a dentist who was a third generation, right? Family business, third generation. And she was saying to me, boy, there's not a lot of people going into the business because the money isn't what you think it is and the reimbursements. And she was working with Delta Dental and all this stuff. Were you seeing that towards the end of your career?
4: Oh, absolutely. And dentists are—they're not coming here. They're going to Massachusetts, and practices here are being purchased by corporations, where they get associates coming in out of school that have a lot of debt, and they're not able to afford practices, and they're being bought up by corporations such as Plum and hygienists. They just closed the dental assistant school at CCRI.
3: Oh, they did?
4: Hygienists are getting, they're closing next year, I think, or they're not
3: really
4: getting any more applications, yeah. The hygienists that are being trained here, a lot of them just go over the border. And a lot of dentists, their kids go into dentistry, but when they go to practice, they just end up going over the border.
3: Mm-hmm.
4: Dr. Walsh, I mean, I can name names, but it's probably isn't appropriate. But, yeah, and the fees are lowest here. And I used to have a joke about it. You know, my joke was, well, ignore your teeth and they'll go away.
3: Yeah, no kidding. I always say, my grandmother always said, you better take care of your eyes, your teeth, and your feet. Otherwise, you're in trouble when you get older.
4: Yeah, fees are overrun. And you're not getting medical physicians happening the same way with physicians and specialists. They're going to Massachusetts. And Connecticut, mainly Massachusetts from here. It's closer to go to plus and get paid much better, get reimbursed, and you appreciate it more.
3: Yeah.
4: And, Rhode Island Hospital and Miriam, they're not what they used to be. I hate to say it, but it's true.
3: I don't even know how you look at that. I mean, I know there's a bunch of bills that are out there, whether it's in regards to pharmacies, whether it's in regards to, they never quite tackle the whole reimbursement situation, and I think that's such a key component.
4: Look at in dentistry, Delta Dental created, they're supposed to have a minimum of 1 month's reserve, minimum. But they don't, there's no laws on how much maximum they can have. So if you look at the paperwork over the years, they've always had about one entire year's premium, much like a 401k, a portfolio, retirement portfolio, bonds, cash, and they've also created 7+ for profit corporations. And if you ask me, they're getting out of it. They're more going. They're letting their nonprofit business go. They're letting people self-insure for their rates.
3: Yeah.
4: And more or less selling their rates and their name and processing the claims. And they're letting their more investing. They have invested in their for-profit corporations. And what I'm surprised is if Rhode Island could do more with in dentistry, because it's the claims aren't as high as medical claims, is with the health savings accounts, where you put so much into an employer puts so much into their patients' into their patients' premium, and at the end of the year, that dollar maximum, if it doesn't get used up, it goes away. Whereas health savings accounts in dentistry would be perfect. You let it build up for when you have a need.
3: Right. Yeah. Oh.
4: Yep.
3: There is a big fix out there, but I don't know where it is. Thank you, Jack, so much. Don't be a stranger. Joe's in Pawtucket on WPRO. Hi, Joe.
5: Hi, Tara. Great show, but I want to give you a real live what happened to me. I was going to go to St. Croix. I had a medical thing, so I went to the Miriam accident room. Anyways, I go in a few things out of there in a couple hours, and all of a sudden I get back from St. Croix and I open up my mail. What do you think my bill was to go in the emergency room?
3: Oh, God.
5: Just the emergency room.
3: I don't know.
5: Over $7,000 to go in the Miriam. It's $4,500 right on a bill to use the emergency room. Now, people in Rhode Island talk about Trump and medical and all this. It ain't him. It's the state of Rhode Island.
3: Of course.
5: And Brown University Group. I mean, this it's wrong. I don't know how people, I lucky I had insurance, but still, $4,500, that's a lot of money, or $7,000 for the total bill. It's crazy.
3: It's crazy.
5: A lot of people aren't paying it. So what happens is people who don't have it, we have to pay it, and our insurance rates go up. You can't even get a good number from the state how many illegal immigrants are on Medicare and all this other stuff. So it's affecting everybody in Rhode Island. That's all I'm betting anyway. So
3: no, I know. I have a lot of messages on the texting line asking me how much has the influx of people who came here illegally or, you know, they get benefits, I don't know, or just going through the system, you know, when you're going through the the ERs, right? You don't have insurance. They've got to accept you if your head's bleeding off. Right. So, it's a good question, and I don't even know. I mean, crying out loud, every time you ask how many people who are here illegally have a driver's license, they tell you they can't tell you. So
5: here's another thing. Real quick, I want to say this. On one side now, I'm mad about the hospital. Here's Zest Magazine and wants to give people vacation, take tax money. It's crazy how they do business in the state of Rhode Island. So that's what I got for today.
3: I got you. Thank you. No, I appreciate it. Thank you very much, Joe. Yeah, I had a story that I reposted that I saw. Seth Magaziner and Gabe Amo. They, I don't know. They voted against basically police. But I can maybe get to that later on in the week, maybe tomorrow. One was a no vote and one was a no. Something to do with supporting police. It's such a shame our representation does not represent. It is 11:52.
0: Matt Allen.
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11: Getting your heart broken can be really rough. It'll happen to most of us at some point in our lives. It's not just an emotional experience, it's a physical one too. Often described as getting the wind knocked out of you, a knot in your stomach, trouble sleeping. I recently spoke about this with Dr. Yoram Yovel, a psychiatrist and neuroscientist. He was on my podcast, Chasing Life. Now, he told me heartbreak doesn't have to last forever. And while your inclination might be to withdraw, isolate, and shut down, it's often the opposite of what supports healing. One of the things that helps us the most is reconnecting to other people you love. And the reverse is also true, he said. If someone you care about is struggling, don't give up on them. You hold the power to comfort loved ones that are in deep physical or emotional distress. I'm Dr. Sanjay Gupta, helping you live a better life.
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3: 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And you really need to check them out if you're looking for new glasses. They're right down the street from the Garden City Center. So they're right between Cello's and Seven Stars Bakery. You know what I mean, Cranston people. 1265 Reservoir Avenue. So I popped in. The lady was lovely. I left my card. I wanted to talk to one of the owners, but they were, I think they were at the Woonsocket location, she said. And I looked around because I wanted to see all the different new brands. Kendra Scott eyewear, Tom Ford Prada, Gucci, Tiffany, all lined up. And then, and, you know, kind of a little bit more casual if you like Guess. Of course, they have, what is it? 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I just did. I think it was Thursday or Friday. 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All right. Boy, Monday. All wrapped up. Stay tuned. The Matt Allen Show is next. Bill will have all your headlines. Thank you. The one and only Nick Flanagan. We'll be back tomorrow. Enjoy your Monday.
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19: From the Rye-Hi Home Improvement Specialist News Center, this is the WPR News. It is noontime. Good afternoon. Big meeting said to be coming tomorrow at the White House. The president, what next on the Iran stalemate? ABC's Karen Travers has the latest at the White House.
20: We were told that he also had conversations over the weekend with Vice President Vance, Secretary of State Marco Rubio, the CIA director, as well as his special envoy, Steve Witkoff. But tomorrow's meeting is set to talk about next steps in Iran and potential military operations. The president's been asked that question so many times of what could potentially trigger a return to major combat operations. And the president will not say, but just said, you'll know it when that happens.
19: And again, that's ABC's Karen Travers at the White House. AAA Northeast says the increase in gas prices has been catching its breath over the last week. We're up just another penny a gallon this week. Now $4.48 a gallon on average for gasoline across Rhode Island. Here in Providence today, Senator Whitehouse detailing a bill to tax excess profits being raked in by big oil as the Iran stalemate continues.
21: They are happy winners from Trump's decision to go to war in Iran, and likely winners to the tune of $250 billion.
19: Also here in Providence, Mayor Smiley was on WPRO this morning. Ask the mayor as we ask his reaction to the city council failing to muster the 10th needed vote to override his rent control veto.
22: Friday night was a good day for renters in the city, believe it or not. This policy was going to do more harm than good. And now we can move forward with the other things that we're doing, which will help.
19: The CDC says some Americans have been impacted by the latest Ebola outbreak coming from Africa. CBS over the weekend had reported as many as six Americans had been exposed. ABC's Tom Sophie Burridge has the latest this morning from London.
23: This is a relatively uncommon strain of Ebola, which means that it's been pretty hard for the authorities in those countries, the Democratic Republic of Congo and Uganda, to detect cases and suspected cases early on. Also, the geography here is pretty important. We're talking about an outbreak in an eastern region of the Democratic Republic of Congo, near to the border with Uganda, in a pretty pretty remote area, which has been conflict-ridden for years.
19: ABC's Tom Sophie Burridge. Finally, weather-related, an air quality alert has just been issued for tomorrow. This will be 11 o'clock Tuesday morning, clear through 11 o'clock in the evening. Tuesday could be one for the books. With summer-like warmth, the record high temperature for the day is 91 degrees. Coming up, as the WPRO news continues, traffic updates on the way, the AccuWeather forecast, that's coming up as well. Matt Allen takes your phone calls next. WPR News Time is 12:03.
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11: When it comes to the myriad reasons people don't get enough exercise, psychologist Diana Hill has heard them all. 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Hill herself uses time at her son's baseball game to walk around the field cheering him on instead of sitting on the sidelines. She also recommends setting up your space at home, at work, in the car, to facilitate movement. So every night before I go to bed, I lay out my workout clothes next to my bathroom sink, so they are waiting there for me as a good reminder. I'm Dr. Sanjay Gupta, helping you live a better life.
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25: On 95 eastbound, a little bit heavy between Gano Street and the Washington Bridge. Westbound looks good. Busy spots, but no delays from Seekonk all the way into the city. 95 moving okay, north and south between Warwick and Pawtucket. 138 westbound, jam-packed, getting over the Jamestown Bridge for that work zone. Eastbound, a little busy, but no backup at the moment. Watch for backup both sides of 114, getting through the work on the Mount Hope Bridge. I'm Robin Murphy with your Right Now Traffic.
19: 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Here's meteorologist Joe Lundberg now with the WPRO AccuWeather Forecast.
26: Sunshine, some clouds, and quite nice today. The high 77. Tonight, clear to partly cloudy and mild, though 62. For tomorrow, partly sunny, becoming breezy, very hot, and more humid in the afternoon. High close to the record of 91 from 2017. With WPRO's exclusive AccuWeather, I'm meteorologist Joe Lundberg.
19: A light breeze coming off the water. It's slightly cooler along the coast right now. Interior Rhode Island is in the upper 70s. We're in the mid-70s across coastal Rhode Island. Again, with our winds coming out of the south-southeast. Here in Providence, current temperature now 77 degrees. I'm Bill Haberman, WPRO News. 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
13: Gentlemen, happy Monday. Happy Monday. You're not going to complain about the heat now, are we? I know it's abrupt. It was a little musty yesterday, but it was good. It was a dry heat yesterday. It was dry. It was not humid. That was nice. Tomorrow, evidently, not going to be the same. It's going to be a little humid tomorrow. We're not complaining yet. Remember, 39 inches of snow. Remember, what do we have? A straight month of negative 16 degrees, whatever it was. I'm exaggerating, but it was cold. I don't think it got. We go for like 28 days straight with no temperature above the freezing point. Was that what it was? Something like that, or below normal for 28 days, something like that. You know, just remember. Now, tomorrow, it's gonna push the edge. There's just no, we haven't. We'll just, like, you know, if you ever done a cold plunge, if you ever done one, taking a cold, extra cold shower, I did that for a year one time to see if there's any difference. There's no difference. It just made every shower suck. So don't try it. I'm telling you right now, it did nothing for me at all. Zero. It just made me miserable every morning. I had to take a shower, cold water only. It was really bad in the wintertime when I was at my buddy's house in New Hampshire and the water comes from the well in the mountains. That was extra cold. So don't even do it. But it's a shock. You know what I mean? So if you're going from like 60s, mostly 60 degree weather, and then all of a sudden 91 and hot and humid, we're not ready for it. We got to get, just ease us in. But I'm not complaining. I told you I wouldn't do it. I told you. I would. Flanagan, on the other hand, made no promise whatsoever. He's already, whenever we have this weather like this, you always have a look in your face.
14: Yeah. Hate it. I will complain about this.
13: You'd rather take the sub-zero.
14: I would. I can handle that better than I can handle heat.
13: Yesterday was on the edge.
14: Yesterday wasn't bad. Yeah, it was on the edge. I agree with that. It's like right at the point where I'm okay with it.
13: Do you? You know what it is? I find, for me, my enjoyment of the temperature outside is not so much what's going on during the day and whatever else. It's when I go to bed at night, can I put blankets on? I need to have something covering me, usually something heavy to cover me in order to feel like comfortable. Last night, couldn't do it. Couldn't do it until like 3 a.m. Then I finally put blankets on. But in the beginning, like, I couldn't do it. So I was like, you know, I had a little sheet first and mostly no blanket. And it's not restful to me. That's the only issue. That's why. And I'm also cheap at the same time. So I don't want to blow out the electric bill. I've been enjoying having no, you know, the low heating bill and all that stuff. And the electric bill being relatively low, I'm enjoying it. Because I know as soon as I crank that AC on, which I'm probably going to have to do tomorrow, it's going to be awful. So you're in that in-between where you're going to try and stretch as much as you can before you flip the switch. Plus, it hasn't been started yet this year, so hopefully it works. No surprise, you know?
14: Pop it on when you get home for a couple minutes just to make sure.
13: I know. If it's got to go, I mean, I'm going to try like hell tomorrow. It's going to be 2 days. Then the Thunder Boomers are going to come through on Wednesday, evidently. And Memorial Day weekend, this is this weekend, which I thought was next weekend for some strange reason. I don't know why. I thought we had another week before Memorial Day. I don't know why I did that. I have no clue. But I, for some reason, was in my head far away.
14: I think because it almost always is the last weekend of May.
13: And it's not. It's not. I mean, it's not. It's usually, no, it is the last weekend of May. It's just technically
14: it's not, because it's always the last, I believe it's always the last Monday of May, and the 31st of May is next Sunday.
13: Right,
14: so technically, there is still one more weekend in May after this.
13: Right. So it's going to be all screwed up.
14: Right.
13: And then hopefully, and then they say, if they're looking at the always reliable weather app on the phone, it's going to rain all weekend. 60, 50 degrees. Your perfect weather.
14: Absolutely. Minus the rain. I would prefer it to be sunny, but yeah, temperature-wise, that's perfect.
13: Well, we're not allowed to complain about the heat yet. I will use the audience will be able to determine when that's allowable, but I am just saying, I think it's fair. We owe a debt of, I don't know what, karmatic something or other balance. I don't know. But it's too early. You're not allowed to compete tomorrow. You're going to have to suck it up in silence tomorrow. That's it. Okay? Should we do the every 15-minute drink break tomorrow, Nick Flanagan?
14: Might have to.
13: Think of all the times we have to do it. Folks, right. Would you like to have the 15-minute drink reminder tomorrow as a public service? Because I know it's been a full, like, almost 365 days since you had, oh, not even, right? Way less than that. Maybe it's been a full 8-9 months. Maybe 6 months. I don't know. When's the last time we had a 90-degree day? Say, at least last August? I don't know. Right? What do you figure? So was that 9 months-ish? Let's just say 9, just for the sake of argument, 9 months ago, you, between those 9 months, you have been Man in Black erased, brain erased on how to deal with the heat. Tomorrow, we will remind you of your every 15-minute hydration break. And we will also hear from the folks over at the Clean Water that the bay has been flooded with toilets. Because everybody's peeing every 15 minutes. The narrow gets a big commission. You'd be mad. What happened to the water? Everybody's going to the bathroom at the same time. Why? Matt Allen's telling them to drink every 15 minutes. So that'll be tomorrow. So get ready. There's going to be warnings. There's going to be, don't forget, you want to, you know, check on the elderly. The whole thing's coming tomorrow. The next 2 days. So just be ready. You get the last 90-degree day in southern New England? What was it?
14: August 17th.
13: I see. It's been a long time. Everybody's forgotten. So make sure tonight, go home, dig out your giant water bottle. You might want to put the ice maker on max ice if you got that option. If not, go buy a bag. That way you can fill your water bottle up with that and have it melt as the day goes on. Maybe you want to go out and get a giant rack of Gatorade. And just get ready. Every 15 minutes, you're going to, what are we going to use, Nick? Going to use a foghorn? What are we going to use for the alarm?
14: That's a good question.
13: You have 24 hours to figure it out.
14: All right.
13: Now, this hour, this is not the topic of conversation. This is stupidity, and I'm sorry to ease into the week this way. Lots of commencement speeches this weekend. The strange thing that's happening in these commencement addresses is that the student populace is mad. Have you seen yet another one? You remember last week we talked about this UCF, right? University of Central Florida commencement address. This woman, Gloria Caulfield, I think. Caulfield, do you know? Remember we talked about this? And she started to talk about artificial intelligence. Nick, let's remind the audience, right? This is a cut one here. Let's play this UFC. I want to say UFC. UCF commencement address. Gloria Caulfield, who is some kind of tech entrepreneur person. I don't know. And she starts talking about AI and gets booed by the audience. She's speaking in front of the School of like Arts and Communications. So all these kids are like, you know, they screwed up. Basically, they screwed up. These kids are, if AI comes to fruition in the way that they think it is, these kids are all cooked. So here's how it went. This is what we talked about this last week.
3: The rise of artificial intelligence is the next industrial revolution. Oh. What happened? Okay, I struck a chord. May I finish? Only a few years ago, AI was not a factor in our lives. Okay. All right. Okay. We've got a bipolar topic here, I see. Okay. And now AI capabilities are in the palm of our hands. And, oh, I love it. Passion. Let's go. Okay.
13: All right. So they're booing every time she talks about AI coming in. It's coming in hot. Boo. And then she's like, oh, this is bipolar. My goodness. That's Gloria Caulfield. Now, this past weekend, You've got the former CEO of Google, a guy named Eric Schmidt, University of Arizona's commencement address. He starts talking. Now, this is not like an official feed. This is somebody's, this is going around. It's people's cell phone video, like the audio from a cell phone video. So it's in the crowd. You'll hear this. This is a long speech. This is a couple of minutes. I'll just give you a flavor of it. This is like a 6 minute clip, but I'm not going to play the whole 6 minutes. But throughout this whole thing, he's like starting to wig out a little. Actually, Nick, let's do this. We'll

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0: All right, so I guess commencement addresses are getting, the natives are getting restless in these commencement addresses. Second option or second iteration of somebody getting

0: excoriated on the stage for mentioning AI as and giving people advice on AI as they're graduating. This is the former CEO of Google. And, you know, these people all have something in common. This is Eric Schmidt. They're basically older and rich. They're old and rich. And they've created technologies and they help create a world where young people feel like they can't get ahead. And they want you to be okay with it. It's like, or in the case of Mr. Schmidt, they want to make it so that, you know, it's all a figment of your imagination or a construct of social media. Listen, this is a couple of minutes. Listen to this from over the weekend.
1: Every classroom, every hospital, every laboratory, every person, and every relationship you have, I know what many of you are feeling about that. I can hear you. There is a fear.
0: This is cell phone video, folks.
1: In your generation, if that the future has already been written, that the machines are coming, that the jobs are evaporating, that the climate is breaking, that politics is fractured, and that you are inheriting a mess that you did not create. And I understand that fear. It's rational. And it's amplified every day by social media platforms with algorithms that have learned with great precision that fear earns clicks and that anxiety drives engagement. But I want to say something to you this evening as clearly as I can. To speak of the future as though it has already been decided is to surrender the one thing that actually matters. You are surrendering your agency. The future does not simply arrive. It gets built in laboratories, in dormitories, in startups, in classrooms, in legislators. And the people building it will be you and people like you. The question is not whether AI will shape the world. It will. The question is whether you will help shape artificial intelligence. We do not know the precise contours of what this transformation will look like. But what we do know is it will require each of us to adapt in ways that we cannot yet anticipate. My hope is that you will choose to engage anywhere, that you'll choose to be in the room where these decisions take place and to have a voice in how they're made. When you are in that room, bring something with you. Bring the values that make us human in the first place. The technology on its own is just a tool. It will optimize for what we tell it to optimize for. But somebody has to decide. And in your lifetime, that somebody is going to be you. So choose freedom. Choose open debate. And the slow, often messy, but beautiful project of learning to live alongside people with whom you disagree. Choose equality. Choose a diversity of perspectives, including, let me add, and if you'd let me make this point, please.
0: Choose all these things while you have no money and can't find a place to live.
1: The point I'd like to make is choose a diversity of perspectives, including the perspective of the immigrant.
0: Oh, here we go.
1: Who has so often been the person who came to this country and made it better. America is at its best.
0: All right, stop right there for a second. First off, he's like, we have this amazing disruptive technology that's going to come in and it's going to change everything in ways we don't know how it's going to happen. Okay. So there's like this giant X factor. And I respect that you're afraid of it, but I want you to go ahead and try and frame it. Oh, and while you're competing to try and find, you know, your spot in fewer and fewer jobs at this technology that we've created, the older generation got rich off of and are almost dead, by the way. We're almost out of this place. We're going to be fine. Well, at that same time, please don't bemoan the foreign workers that are going to come over and and take away what jobs there are. He's like sitting there going, I'm flagging. What am I going to do? What am I going to do? I got to throw in some diversity in there. Young people love the diversity. I, you know, let me bring up the immigration thing. I'll, you know, don't get mad at the immigrants. They like that kind of stuff. That's it. They don't like me. It's really kind of interesting because there's a group of, there are people out there who say all the time, and I think there's probably some truth to it, that people in power love using the social construct stuff again, you know, the culture war stuff as a way for us to fight each other and to be at each other's throats while they do whatever they want and economic matters that matter more. Right. So there's a level of truth to that. I think the culture stuff absolutely matters because it's the framework through which you look at the world, and you can't get together on economic matters if you can't see the world in a common way. You just can't. It's a value system thing. That's why it's so effective. But you're sitting there listening to this guy and he's like, "Uh-oh, I'm losing it on the economy message. Let's go to the culture war stuff." And these are young liberal kids. They'll like me because I'll be like, I'm just like you, young people. I like the immigrants, too. Don't be racist. Don't be racist. I am a building. I'm sorry. Does anybody have any idea that reference? That is such an obscure reference. Even Nick Flanagan doesn't know it. It's like one of the first YouTube shows I ever saw in my life. Black 21. I think it's called Black 21. These guys did this random... Just go on YouTube and look up, "Don't be racist, I'm a building." But that's what it's so insane. Don't be racist. Because like, just let me say this quick before you boo the hell out of me. I'm going to say something you really like about liking immigrants. Boo! They've made this country better. Yeah, okay. Keep bringing more people we have to compete with. Because I'm pretty sure the immigrants he's talking about aren't the ones who do like the farm work and the agricultural stuff. I'm pretty sure the ones he's talking about, the guys they want from the H-1B visas to bring people over to do check jobs for a third of the cost that people in America would do them for. So anyway, we'll play more of it when we come back. Every year I do the what advice would you give a graduating class? I don't know. Do we even have advice to give the graduating class with the giant X factors these people are facing? Do you have any? Walk into the room with the values. What about the money? I don't have a car to get there. We'll get you an Uber. That's next.
2: ABC News, I'm Mike Dubusky. The Department of Justice has announced what it calls an anti-weaponization fund with the goal of paying out people who claim to have been victimized by the government. ABC's Catherine Falder says it comes after President Trump agreed to drop his lawsuit against the IRS.
3: They released an order from the acting Attorney General Todd Blanche, which would establish this fund, but they leave out some of the details that would have been in the settlement agreement. They reference a settlement agreement that they have. That agreement hasn't been posted yet, but according to our reporting, the settlement agreement would give Trump the power to fire members of a commission who would oversee the fund, and it would be shrouded in secrecy. The fund would not need to disclose how they're making decisions, who they are awarding the money to.
2: And a judge in New York has ruled that certain evidence in the Luigi Mangione case, including a gun magazine, cannot be used at trial. However, the suspected murder weapon can. This is ABC News.
4: From the Seascape Lawn Care Weather Center.
5: Pleasant today with sun and a few clouds, the high 77. Partly cloudy tonight, the low down to 62. It's hot Tuesday with sun and clouds, the high of 90. Hotter on Wednesday with an afternoon thunderstorm, the high 92. With WPRO's exclusive AccuWeather, I'm meteorologist Jason Caterina.
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6: 95 southbound, a little tight, that right lane, especially through the merge with 146 south. Northbound looks good getting in and out of the city. No delays right now on 195 east or west through the work zone at the Washington Bridge. 138 westbound, stop and go, start to finish, getting over the Jamestown Bridge. We've got backup on both sides of 114 over the Mount Hope Bridge. And keep an eye out for crews working for northbound past Oak Hill Road, heading towards 102. I'm Robin Murphy with your Right Now Traffic.
0: 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Keep yourself out of the hospital. All that stuff. You don't need any. We don't need any Lyme disease stuff. Please do yourself a favor. 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He goes, my neighbor told me about it. That's me. 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And he's like, there's just nothing better. Look at it. I said, it looks like a carpet. It's beautiful. Mine looks good. His looks amazing. We got a neighbor up the road who's not in the club yet. 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
19: In recent years, scientists have really dialed up the urgency to understand PFAS, sometimes referred to as forever chemicals because of how long they take to break down. The latest study found these chemicals may be aging men in their 50s and 60s a bit faster than men who are younger or older or women of any age. Experts we talked to said the accumulation of PFAS may lower testosterone levels in men, impair sperm quality, and increase risks of testicular and kidney cancer. Women, it seems, just seem to be able to clear PFAS faster. Now, whether you're a man or a woman, trying to limit your exposure is a great idea. Three ways to do that. Filter your drinking water. Don't use non-stick cookware like Teflon, and avoid fast food packaging, which are sometimes coated with these chemicals. I'm Dr. Sanjay Gupta, helping you live a better life.
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21: The rise of artificial intelligence is the next industrial revolution. May I finish? Only a few years ago, AI was not a factor in our lives.
0: Well, we can see what the art school slash communications students think about in the University of Central Florida. Well, over the weekend, we had Arizona students were booing an ex-Google executive, Eric Schmidt, who was trying to get everybody, I don't know. It's almost like these people, do you think these folks, like guys like who worked at Google and things, the tech guys, are they feeling like now that they're kind of, you know, going through, they're getting older, they're realizing the kinds of things that they have wrought on us from social media to the whole thing. It's kind of... He kind of almost has like his purging in this speech when you read some of the clips of it, where he's talking about how, you know, we thought we were building something that was going to be useful and good to you, but and not destroy democracy and destroy a social cohesiveness and replace socialization. And he's like doing all this stuff. Now we've created AI, and don't worry, I want you to be positive about the thing that's going to destroy everything. Because really not going to destroy everything. It's just social media is telling you it's going to. And anyway, as he's talking, the audience is booing him. And we played some of that. We're going to play some more of it for you, Nick. Let's continue. Now, this is somebody's literally this cell phone audio from the audience watching this thing. So it's the audio from their video, obviously. So you're sitting there listening to this guy, Eric Schmidt, trying to hype the crowd up. And you can tell he's getting booed. He's not liking the reaction he's getting. So he's got to like hit to the different, you know, the young people like the diversity. I'm going to mention it. Oh, yeah. Don't be mad at the immigrants. Here's what he said. Listen to this.
22: Choose a diversity of perspectives, including the perspective of the immigrant who has so often been the person who came to this country and made it better. America is at its best when we are the country that ambitious people want to come to. Let us not lose that. But above all, choose respect for one another and for the basic unfashionable idea that the person on the other side of the argument is still a person. If we build artificial intelligence that reflects those values, the world will be unimaginably better for it.
0: If.
22: So let me tell you how hopeful I am about that. Because on balance, I am deeply optimistic, and I believe that you should be as well. I'll switch sides. So consider science.
0: Consider science.
22: So much of human progress is the story of science and medicine. And artificial intelligence is already accelerating research at a rate that we could not have imagined even 5 years ago.
0: You know, the same science that locked you down for 2 years that you didn't even need to be locked down for. Remember that science? That science. Yeah, consider that.
22: AI is now designing new molecules, running simulations, identifying patterns in genomic data that no team of humans will uncover in a lifetime. AI has solved the 50-year-old protein folding program in a matter of months. The next generation of antibiotics will come from this work. The next generation of cancer treatments will come from this work. The materials that will allow us to scale clean energy will come from this work.
0: You'll have no money to take advantage of any of these things, but it's okay.
22: With which this university excels. Dr. Januzzi and the team at the Stewart Observatory are building a telescope more powerful than Hubble. That work, which is changing the understanding of the universe, is happening here in Tucson right now and in this stadium. I'm very proud of this.
0: Hey, a little applause, a little applause.
22: If you don't care about science, that's okay, because AI is going to touch everything else as well. Whatever path you choose, AI will be part of how work is done. If you have an idea for a company, You can build a website overnight. If you want to learn something entirely new and you want to have a personal tutor in any language, for the cost of an internet connection, you can have it. If you have a problem in the world you want to solve, you can now assemble a team of AI agents to help you with the parts that you could never accomplish on your own.
0: Jesus, this guy's rough.
22: All right,
0: I'll stop right there for now. It's amazing. If somebody offers you a seat on the rocket ship, take the seat on the rocket ship, he says. If you want to solve a problem, you have a team of AI agents to replace other human beings that can help you get there. Talk about sugarcoating this big pile of manure that we're about to shove down their throats. Hey, look, I hope he's right. I hope it happens. I hope people can figure it all out. I hope we're not heading down the pathway of... I don't understand how any of this works, be honest with you, folks. I don't know. I don't understand how you replace massive amounts of jobs and economic activity with computers and then tell everybody it's a great thing and that they'll be able to have all access to all these products. What are they going to use to access the products? IOUs? What are they going to do to earn the money? Oh, it's going to be a universal basic income. For what? How does this work? And maybe somebody knows. I don't. So, you know. So the question becomes, and I've asked this every year I ask you for what advice you'd give graduates. It seems like the muckety-mucks that are coming around, you know, doing the fancy speeches in front of the kids, they don't have what the kids are looking for. I don't know if you do. What advice do you give young people? I'm stuck in this, man. My kid's 5 years away. Not even. I don't know how many. What's the grade he in? He's about 5 years away. Less than 5 years away from this. From graduating from high school, heading into college. So I'll say about 9 years away from getting into that. I have no idea of that time what the hell's going to happen. I've got two nieces that are graduating this year. My niece Madeline is, who have been on this show, the two Madelines. She's headed to college June 5th, I think, is her graduation. And my other niece, I think, is a couple days before. They're going to graduate high school, and they're going to head to college. So what are we doing? What are you saying to them? What advice do you give the young people today? And to like use, I mean, talk about, let me go, like, what, absolve myself of the tech disaster I helped build, where we created all this technology to streamline this, that, and the other thing, and then it's been set loose, and it's been, I mean, for these young people, look, if you're in a Gen X person, you know what it was like before it, without it, and you can see all the crazy stuff it's allowed for us to do. It's all this, you know, all this Jetsons, you know, sci-fi type stuff that's really cool to look at because we knew the world without it. But ultimately, has it made the world better for young people? The science, I love that. I love this whole thing of like, well, if you're not into science, look, science has done this and done that. Yeah, and science also, the science, was the reason why these kids had no social life for 2 years. Right? Why a lot of their major life things at the time had been canceled. They still remember it. We still have kids going through the school system that were there during the lockdowns. They still know it. They still remember it. And right now, since nobody knows what's going to happen, how the hell can you give these kids any advice? You don't even know what's going to happen. We don't even know we're going to get this. It's starting to happen now with some things, AI agents starting to take over certain things, finance, things like that. Coding is being majorly impacted right now with that. And so you can't tell a kid to go into computer science, learn to code. It's just a matter of time before, you know, we get this big cybersecurity thing going on at Rhode Island College. Great idea. But how long before, I mean, an artificial intelligence is going to take over, isn't going to take over cybersecurity? Was it Anthropic has a version of its AI that found vulnerabilities in all kinds of systems. And, you know, people are clamoring, foreign governments are clamoring, calling Anthropic, asking them like, hey, can we get a look at this thing? We got to figure out what's going on here. And it's another, you know, intelligence nightmare and everything else. So I don't know. What's your advice with this great unknown? I'm asking 438-9776. 438-9776. You tell them they're the answer to the problem we started. You know, there's that whole piece of that. You know, I understand your fear. Nick, can we play that? Was it number five there? I think that's what he says when he says, I understand your fear. And he lays it all out. I'm like, yeah, tell me why they're wrong. No, it's rational.
22: I know what many of you are feeling about that. I can hear you. There is a fear. There is a fear in your generation that the future has already been written, that the machines are coming, that the jobs are evaporating, that the climate is breaking, that politics is fractured, and that you are inheriting a mess that you did not create. And I understand that fear. It's rational.
0: It's rational. But he also says it's being hyped by social media right after that. But it's also being hyped by social media. Well, which one is it? Is it real or is it fake? You know, can't tell me, yeah, it's rational, your fear. Oh, it's coming. Oh, I understand your fear, but it's not as bad as you think it is. Because you're going to be able to decide where the AI go, you know, what level the AI takes over. Oh, really? Because we're in charge of it now? Did anybody ask us whether or not we wanted it to begin with? Did anybody ask us whether or not, where is this forum in which we all get to have a vote on what's going on with artificial intelligence? Please allow me, because then I can maybe take a trip there and I can voice my opinion. What the hell are you talking about? Why, by the way, yeah, you're going to be able to come and sit at the tables where the AI, the limitations of AI are discussed, because we don't have them now, by the way. There's like five people involved in these conversations. And Congress is checked out, because Congress is a bunch of octogenarians that has no idea what the hell they're talking about. They can't figure out anything. And so where are these forums exactly to Mr. Schmidt that we're going to have these people come together with their values? You know what? They're going to have to come together. They're going to have to write in on their values, because they're not going to be able to afford the gas, not going to be able to afford a car or the rent. Because God knows, in the middle of a place where you can't find anything to do and you can't find a way to survive, you're definitely going to be interested in the meeting on AI. Ask Sheldon Whitehouse and the rest of the climate nuts how good that's working out for them. We'll get into that later on. Larry's in Fall River. Larry, you're on WPRO. Hi, Larry.
2: How you doing? Yeah, the students, again, the world is going to change. I mean, AI's already impacted medicine. But, I mean, real funny when you think about George Jetson saying that he worked those two-hour days, 3 days a week of the grueling, pushing that button for spacely sprockets. Come on. Yeah. This is what happens. Life changes. I was waiting for that, by the way, when I was a kid.
0: Hoping for it,
2: I wanted that two-day, three-hour week work week, you know? But hey, you know what?
0: He had a job.
2: That's right.
0: And
2: spacely sprockets.
0: Spacely sprockets.
2: By the way, the thing is, it's impacting everything, and you change. Jobs will change, and that they won't have jobs. You got to change jobs. Now, again, they convince these kids that, you know, a feminine basket weaving was a good career. You know, come on. I'm being facetious, but it's
0: no,
2: like,
0: I'm telling you. But here's the thing: you're saying that jobs will change, but there will be jobs. You say that, but some people like Elon Musk say no, there won't be. You won't need them. That robots and artificial intelligence will do everything for us, and we'll be completely free to be creative and to do all this stuff. I mean, you know, they just that largely labor, human labor, will be a thing of the past. So
2: well, I mean,
0: my point in bringing that, my
2: Rosie,
0: Larry, my point in bringing that up is that nobody knows my point.
2: Right. Yeah, exactly. Nobody knows, but that things change. But there will be jobs. Someone's got to build those robots. Right? Someone's got to create them. Someone's got to modify
0: them. Somebody's going to have one generation of the robots be built. And then the robots will build the new robots.
2: That's true.
0: So,
2: that's true.
0: You know.
2: And then other jobs. You know.
0: Like
2: I
0: what?
2: I think we're going to be in a utopia.
0: Like what?
2: Bioengineering. You know, getting the person better, you know?
0: Again, if robots are building robots, and artificial intelligence is being used to do surgery, to do research and everything else, where do we come in here?
2: It's interesting. You have a very good perspective. I like discussing things with you.
0: I appreciate it. Because this might be the only thing left we get to do, Larry, you and I.
2: That's it.
0: AI can't have a conversation with us like this yet.
2: I'm at the back nine of my career, so basically I'm just going to look. I'm looking in the rearview mirror, so it's okay. But I hope the kids do well. I mean, I really do.
0: Larry, thanks, man. I appreciate the call. That's, guys, that right there. I love Larry, but that's the CEO. That's the Google CEO's attitude right there. I got mine. You better get yours. Good luck, kids. Hey, they got a degree in this university on OnlyFans? Because that might be where you need to go. Oh, wait. No, we got fake AI agents to do that, too. Oh, my. All right, 438-9776. 438-9776. What are the jobs that AI couldn't do right now? Let's see. We'll talk about it when we come back.
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19: We are finally starting to learn more things we can do to keep our brains sharp as we age. A lot of people think crossword puzzles or Sudoku might do the trick, but the science doesn't really bear that out. What one recent study found, though, was that a certain type of brain training seems to have a significant impact on cognition as we get older. It wasn't memory or even problem-solving tasks that moved the needle. It was an interactive computerized game that tested the ability to recognize two separate images in faster and faster sequences. It's what we call a task of divided attention, in which you don't have a conscious strategy on how to improve. That's according to the study's lead author. You're just trying to do the best you can to figure out how to divide your attention. Now, the game in this study was called Double Decision. If you want to find it and try it out yourself. I'm Dr. Sanjay Gupta, helping you live a better life.
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0: All right, speaking of the cost of things and what we're going to do to keep our heads afloat, we have the congressional delegation minus Jack Reed. I guess Jack Reed's with him in spirit but wasn't there in person today. But we had two congressmen and one senator this morning talking about a windfall gas tax thing, oil company, bad people thing. And evidently, they want to take any sort of extra profits from the oil companies and give it back to you. Give it back to you in the form of a rebate, quarterly rebate. Sheldon Whitehouse, Jack Reed's on board, evidently, according to them, but he wasn't there. Gabe Amo and Seth Magaziner, all in the state today pushing this legislation. I'll tell you about it when we come back next.
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26: From ABC News, I'm Mike Dabusky. The Department of Justice has announced a nearly $2 billion fund that it says will be used to finance payouts to those who claim to have been victimized by the government. ABC's Catherine Falders.
27: This anti-weaponization fund, of course, the fund that we reported on, and that it will be $1.776 billion, nearly $1.8 billion in that fund. Of course, the $1.776 is a nod to America's birthday, is what they're trying to do there.
26: The fund is part of a settlement that would also see President Trump drop his $10 billion lawsuit against the Internal Revenue Service. Former FBI Director James Comey reacting earlier today.
28: If I put it in my next novel, I'm sure my editor would strike it out and say it's crazy. It just can't be the way we operate. We can't set up a multi-million dollar ATM at Mar-a-Lago for people who've committed crimes. It just isn't the way we are. It's not consistent with our values. Eventually, the Department of Justice will right itself, but we're going to have to ride out a hard 2 years.
26: Comey is set to stand trial next month after the DOJ indicted him for a seashell pattern that he posted online, which spelled out the numbers 8647. He maintains his innocence. A judge has now ruled that some evidence collected from Luigi Mangione's backpack, including the suspected murder weapon, can be used at trial. However, other items cannot. ABC News legal contributor Brian Buckmeyer.
29: The judge is saying an inventory search when law enforcement brings you to the station house or to the precinct and they're looking through your bag to do an inventory and they're taking photos, that was done properly. That doesn't require a warrant because it's one of those exceptions as well. We want to kind of make sure when people get arrested, they don't have bombs or guns inside of their belongings when they are getting processed. So things like the gun or the notebook or the photographs of the notebook, those are all coming in because those are a proper search procedure.
26: Mangione is facing murder charges in the death of United Healthcare CEO Brian Thompson. 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
30: Bill Haberman in the Rye-High Home Improvement Specialist News Center. Crews are on the scene of a small plane crash near the Westerly State Airport. It's a report of one serious injury. They also say airport road is closed. Senator Whitehouse joined by both Gabe Amo and Seth Magaziner vowing to push a bill to hit big oil with the windfall profits tax. AAA reports the hike in gas prices in Rhode Island has slowed. They're up another penny a gallon over this past week, now $4.48. a gallon on average. In sports, the NBA West Conference Final opens tonight. Game 1 between the Thunder and Spurs in Oklahoma City. In Buffalo, they'll play for all the marbles. Game 7 tonight between the Sabres and the Canadiens. I'm Bill Haberman, WPRO News. Got the latest on the highways coming up in the AccuWeather.
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10: 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Just play the game one way. You hit a ball in the gap, run. Boom, coming in hot.
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12: How did I lose weight? 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
15: Pleasant today with sun and a few clouds, the high 77. Partly cloudy tonight, the low down to 62. It's hot Tuesday with sun and clouds, the high of 90. Hotter on Wednesday with an afternoon thunderstorm, the high 92. With WPRO's exclusive AccuWeather, I'm meteorologist Jason Catarina.
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16: An earlier breakdown is being cleared off of the shoulder on 95 South by Smithfield Ave, not causing a big delay there in Providence. A right lane breakdown is clearing in Johnston, 295 South by Hartford Ave. They're doing that work down in South County on Route 4 northbound before Oak Hill Road in North Kingstown. That is delayed. It's packed on the Jamestown outbound side with the right lane blocked there, 138 West. That is very slow and slow on the Mount Hope with the work. I'm Dave Gardner with your right now traffic.
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36: The stakes are huge. When we win, it will be wonderful, and the joy of the fight is real.
0: Yeah, it's appropriate. He mentioned... Use the senator's audio in our open because we're going to hear more from Sheldon Whitehouse. He and the other members of the congressional delegation of Rhode Island had a press conference today. Jack Reed was, I guess, in spirit there, but was not able to be there, according to what they said, in person. But they want to promote this, they call it a I guess, gas prices or oil price windfalls tax for the oil companies. And basically what it is they would take, if there's any sort of inappropriate or unexpected spike in profits to the oil companies, then the federal government would take half of it. So, I don't know. I don't even know. I don't understand the mechanism that they're going to use to determine what they consider to be extra profit. But I guess what was expected by from the company for a certain period of time. And then if they got more than that, because, say, like they get the war in Iran and the Straits of Hormuz is jacked up oil prices, right? So now all of a sudden American oil companies are, and I was reading a Wall Street Journal article about this today earlier, that American oil companies are making a ton of money. People are stocking up right now, trying to find various forms of petroleum products. They're coming to America to get them, which means, of course, that this price is going to be higher here in America, not only because of the global market, but because the pressures on our stockpiles are going to be put on us because we're selling it to foreign people, right? So they want, if you get a spike in profits as a result of something like that, that happens, like the Ukrainian war, it was back under the Biden era, blah, blah, blah, then the federal government takes half that profit from those. And then in some sort of a, and this is according to Sheldon Whitehouse's literature from his website on this, right? So this is like from the Senate website, I should say, not his. This is kind of what they want. They want to take half of that and then give it back to the people in the form of a rebate, but it would to be the taxpayers with some sort of income adjusted quarterly refund. So I don't know. I couldn't find exactly how much they would say that would be. It obviously would probably depend on the profits. As Sheldon would say, you're going to hear him say the profits and the big banksters and the oil polluters and all these people. So let's hear what they have to say. Let's play it for you since you didn't get to hear it this morning. This is Sheldon Whitehouse, Seth Magaziner, Congressman Gabe Amo. They all got together today and they promoted this idea that the big oil is profiting at your misery. Here they are.
2: A unanimous congressional delegation in support of the big oil excess profits clawback legislation. Senator Reid is a co-sponsor of the bill. He couldn't be here this morning, but he actively supports this bill, as does Congressman Magaziner and Congressman Ammo. Just to put some numbers to what is going on, if you look here, you'll see that before Trump started his war in Iran, average gas prices for Rhode Islanders were at $2.88. This week, they're now up to $4.48, which, if you can do the math, is an extra $1.60 with every gallon that Rhode Islanders pump out of their pockets. We've seen this show before. We saw it after the Russians invaded Ukraine. World prices surged, and American oil companies drove their prices up along with the world prices. And in 2022, they reported $195 billion in profits. And if you compared that to their levelized profit, that was $134 billion in excess profits in just 1 year to the big oil majors. $134 billion in excess profits in a single year is a lot of money, but it's nothing compared to what's coming. They're on track to gouge $234 billion in excess profits, not total profits, excess profits from American consumers. That money should go back to consumers. Our legislation would require half of it to be rebated to American consumers, and we hope very much that we can fight our way through to getting this bill done. With that, let me turn it over to Congressman Magaziner.
3: Thank you. Well, thank you to Senator Whitehouse for his leadership on this, Congressman Amo as well, and Senator Reid. This was one of the first bills that I co-sponsored when I got to Congress 3 years ago. Understand this. The big oil companies are making hundreds of billions of dollars of profits while the average person is struggling to afford to fill up their gas tank. And people have had enough of this. The big oil companies get away with highway robbery, squeezing money out of the middle class and those working hard to join it. And why do they get away with it? They get away with it because half of the Congress is in their pocket. No more. It has gotten to the point that people cannot take it anymore. These high gas prices, these high oil prices are killing people. And so the bill that Sheldon introduced, that I'm proud to co-sponsor along with Gabe, it is a common sense bill. It says that if the cost of gas gets above a certain threshold, the big oil companies have to return their profits back to the consumers. Checks in the mail. Listen, we understand that companies have a right to make money. But at a certain point, when big companies are price gouging people, and gas is $4, $5 a gallon or more, enough is enough. They don't need hundreds of billions of dollars of profits. They can return some of that money back to the consumer, back to the people who actually need it. This is happening in a context where the Trump administration is doing everything they can to make life more expensive for people. As Sheldon said, the last spike of oil prices happened because Vladimir Putin started an unnecessary war in Ukraine. This time, the price of gas is spiking because Donald Trump started an unnecessary war in Iran. His tariffs are making life more expensive. His war is making life more expensive. His administration is blocking clean energy projects from getting onto the grid that can lower people's energy prices. Why are they doing that? Because they are acting in service of the big oil companies and their windfall profits. So enough is enough. It is time to pass this bill so that whenever there is a price spike, for whatever reason, the American people and hardworking Rhode Islanders get that money back instead of the big oil companies making excess profits. With that, I'll hand it over to Representative Obama.
4: Well, the Rhode Island congressional delegation under Senator Whitehouse's leadership speaks with one clear voice. It's time to help working Rhode Islanders instead of the bank accounts of wealthy oil companies. It's that straightforward. And I'm so grateful to work alongside Congressman Magaziner in the House because the fact of the matter is working Rhode Islanders are paying the price for Trump's illegal war of choice in Iran, and big oil, yet again, is cashing in. Look, between March and April alone, gas prices spiked 15.6%. Diesel jumped 12.6%. Truck freight rose more than 8%, and air freight climbed 3.6%. Gas, as we see it and are experiencing it, is over $4 a gallon. Who can afford that? Look, when fuel and shipping costs surge, everything gets more expensive. Groceries, everything, our basic necessities. And again, Rhode Islanders and Americans across our great country are footing the bill for another reckless Middle East conflict while inflation hits a three-year high. That's a three-year high. Wages don't match that. And so we'll continue to fight against Trump's reckless war, and we have to do everything we can to mitigate its impacts on the lives of the people in our communities. Now, this is happening, as you heard from Congressman Magaziner, because Republicans are protecting big oil and fueling the chaos while the families that we serve, that we work for, are falling behind. Working people struggle, big oil benefits. It's that simple. And the issue is, again, that Republicans would much rather protect polluters and bankroll war than lower costs or strengthen programs that families rely on. SNAP, LIHEAP. We see all of these cuts so billionaires can get more tax breaks, so corporations can get more tax breaks, all on the backs of our communities. So people are exhausted. They can feel the instability. This is not academic. When you have to make decisions at the end of the month, when you have to make decisions every single week, as parents are thinking about how they support their kids this summer with enrichment programs, with childcare, and so much more, they are going to have less. So why should Big Oil have more? I think the answer is pretty clear.

0: hope that is the motto of our state. But hope requires action. This legislation is the action we need, and I'm grateful to Senator Whitehouse for leading it. Thank you.
1: All right. So then they did take some questions. The questions didn't really, I mean, I can play it for you, but it didn't really seem to add anything. What do you think of the idea? Now, there are some, the devil's in the details, as always. And if you think you're going to get all the money back that you, you know, if you're thinking to yourself, well, I used to pay, well, a couple months ago, it took me $45 to fill my tank. Now it takes almost 70. That, you know, I do that a couple of times a week. I'm spending an extra hundred and some odd dollars per month. Say it's like $120, $125, just say, or whatever. I'm just making this up. You know, am I going to get that $125 back? That's all extra. Like, what are we doing here? How much am I going to get that money back? Well, the devil's in the details. You're not going to get $125. So you're not going to get like $500 a quarter back or something like that, you know? You'll get most likely much less. So I'll explain it to you. But if you think it's good policy, you tell me, 438-9776, 438-9776. And if we have time within the next, maybe in the next half hour, I'll play for you the question and answer. It doesn't seem to get much more clear than what you just heard, but there you go. All right, we'll come back, the clawback, the profits, the profiteering of the big bad oil companies. We'll come back, we'll get, see whether or not you tell me whether or not it's a good idea next. Stay right there.
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15: You know, one of the weirder things I've seen on social media lately is parents feeding their babies butter, like whole sticks of butter. They swear that it helps them feel fuller after meals and get a good night's sleep, among other things. There's actually something to this. You know, butter is full of fat, which a rapidly growing infant needs, but eating butter all the time results in, quote, boxing out.

0: other important nutrients they need as well. Spokesperson for the Academy of Nutrition and Dietetics told us she recommends half a teaspoon to a teaspoon melted and then added to a puree. Or as they get older, you can drizzle oil or melted butter over cooked vegetables, she told us. We never say just give butter by itself, and it's not the only source of fat she would recommend. Avocados, hummus, fish, they are great sources of fat as well, and also great foods to introduce. I'm Dr. Sanjay Gupta, helping you live a better life.
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3: $134 billion in excess profits in a single year is a lot of money, but it's nothing compared to what's coming. They're on track to gouge $234 billion in excess profits, not total profits, excess profits from American consumers. That money should go back to consumers. Our legislation would require half of it to be rebated to American consumers, and we hope very much that we can fight our way through to getting this bill done.
4: Senator Whitehouse putting out his call. He did do this. People are saying, why didn't you do this during Biden in the Ukrainian war? I believe they did. I believe he, and this is Ro Khanna on the House side. I believe they put this in. I don't know if he did it himself or he's taking it over or somebody. I think it was put in back in 2023, if I remember correctly. I'm just trying to find a citation for that. But he's got this one sheet from his website, from the Senate website, a big oil windfall profits tax act. It's a little bit more complex than what they said in this press conference. Well, take your calls, and then after the bottom of the hour, we'll do the question and answer, and I'll explain to you how the whole thing works. Joe's in Cranston. Joe, you're on WPRO. Hi, Joe.
5: Good afternoon. I don't know where to begin. I don't know where to begin. You know, back in the old days when I wore some of these younger clothes, I was paying 50 cents a gallon.
4: Yes.
5: I was paying 50 cents a gallon, standing in a gas line, and I was making $2 an hour minimum wage.
4: Mm-hmm.
5: Translates to 25% of a minimum wage.
4: Mm-hmm.
5: Today, last week, I paid $4.50 a gallon. Minimum wage is $16. Guess what? Now I'm at 28%. So those two are in line. Minimum wage compared to the price of gasoline. But I don't like paying $4.50. Believe me, I don't like it any more than anybody else.
4: Mm-hmm.
5: But I'm listening to legislation. They want to tax unrealized profits. That's called a wealth tax. And they try to run this jambus down our throats in the previous administration. That's insanity. Now, I want to ask my congressional delegation, why the hell aren't they demanding New York allow a pipeline to be built, New York State, to tap into the natural gas they're flaring off, in other words, burning off, because they have no place to put it, okay, and we're bringing natural gas in either by LNG or bringing it in from Canada on the spot market, paying exorbitant prices. Why aren't they paying attention to that?
4: I don't know. I mean, but to the point of the oil situation in terms of this, I mean, they're somewhat related, but this is what you're talking about is a different issue, right? That's about supply coming into the region versus this is what I don't understand about this is what this whole plan is, that this idea that the American companies are having these amazing profits. They're having these amazing profits because the price of oil that's traded in a worldwide marketplace has gone through the roof because of, you know, obviously the political circumstances with Iran and the geopolitical, with Iran and everything else. So, I mean, I wish that would come to an end. That'd be great. But I don't know what. Go ahead.
5: I don't know what. These are market prices.
4: Yeah.
5: We don't control market prices. These are the market makers overseas. They're controlling the markets, trying to figure out what we're going to pay, how we're going to extract oil out of the ground at a future date and a future price.
4: Mm-hmm.
5: My question to our congressional delegation is this. Why haven't you allowed any refineries to be built in the United States? Okay? Why haven't you allowed any oil companies create a lot of profit. Believe me, it's a capital intense business, and they spend a lot of money.
4: Mm-hmm.
5: They spend a lot of money on refining. They spend a lot of money on transportation. I mean, the numbers are massive, but mm-hmm. really, they are so capital intense when it comes to distribution, it's not funny. And right now, we can buy oil and gas. There's no issue. Now, what's going to happen when we can't buy oil and gas? That's going to be the problem.
4: Yeah, and I don't know if that's coming soon. I don't know if we're going to ever have that problem, but the cost of it becomes a problem. I mean, look, can Americans afford this right now? It depends on who you're talking about. They're similar to everybody else. They're taking a bite right now. I'm getting a bite taken out of me. You're getting a bite taken out of you. It's not comfortable. Are you getting by doing it? Well, based on, you know, on the latest numbers of people spending money, everybody's still spending money. You know, so people are dealing with it. But it's a psychological thing. I've talked about it, Joe. Thanks for the call. I talk about this all the time. Gas hits $4 a gallon. People start to get aggravated. And it's over $4 a gallon. And people are starting to get aggravated. Now, there are other parts of this whole thing, especially diesel, that are going to start to infringe upon everybody else, on everything else, too. Food. The thing I'm most worried about in the Straits of Hormuz is the fertilizer. That's what I'm most concerned about. That fertilizer problem is going to drive up food costs, which will extend until next year and all this. This is a very real problem, and it was brought upon by the decision to go into Iran by Donald Trump. Plain and simple. He's going to have to own it. And he has owned it. He said, listen, it is what it is. We've got to pay for it because they can't have a nuclear weapon. Now, you can think whatever you want of that, but it's the Republicans are going to own it if it doesn't end by then. Trump's going to own it. And, you know, if the Democrats can come up with something that's approachable and interesting on the other side, maybe they'll take over. I don't know. Is this it? You know, we're going to take their profits and we're going to give half back to you in the form of what? How's it going to work? Well, it's all laid out. And it's not oil, all the oil companies. It's just the really big ones. So we'll tell you about it when we come back next.
6: News. I'm Mike Dubosky. President Trump has reached a settlement in a lawsuit he filed against the administration he runs, creating a new fund to pay out claims for alleged weaponization of the government. ABC News national correspondent Stephen Portnoy has the latest.
7: The Justice Department says its anti-weaponization fund will be controlled by a 5-member board appointed by the Attorney General. One of the members will be recommended by congressional leadership, but the president can remove any member for any reason. Officials say the $1,776,000,000 fund will pay out claims to those who've experienced what they've called weaponization and lawfare. Democrats say it's a slush fund that could see money going to rioters who ransacked the U.S. Capitol on January 6.
6: Trump filed that suit after an IRS contractor leaked his tax returns, leading to a 5-year prison sentence. The suspected murder weapon in the Luigi Mangione case can be used at trial, a judge in New York ruled today. This is ABC News.
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8: Pleasant today with sun and a few clouds, the high 77. Partly cloudy tonight, the low down to 62. It's hot Tuesday with sun and clouds, the high of 90. Hotter on Wednesday with an afternoon thunderstorm, the high 92. With WPRO's exclusive AccuWeather, I'm meteorologist Jason Caterina.
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9: Very tough on the outbound side of the Jamestown Bridge, 138 westbound with the right lane road work followed by left lane crew. So it's packed on that outbound side down there. Slow in North Kingstown and Route 4 North before Oak Hill Road for the work happening. The work on the Mount Hope continues, so that is delayed. Just a little bit busy heading out of downtown on 195 East. 95 is good through downtown. I'm Dave Gardner with your right now traffic.
4: Oakley Home Access, this is such an important resource for people out there who are trying to stay in their homes. You're trying to stay in your home, but you know, it's look, things don't work like they used to. Right? I understand. I was doing mulch all weekend. A little stiff today, a little sore, a little now just, you know, add 20, 30 years to it, right? Things aren't what they used to be. And unless something happens, you know, in terms of, you know, it could also be a situation where the age has nothing to do with it. Like something happened. You had an accident. You've got a situation. Whatever your circumstances are, the folks at Oakley Home Access are going to help you stay in your home. What they do is they send an occupational therapist in and they take a look and they do a home safety assessment. basically look around. What are the points that you're going to have a hard time with? The stairs, the toilet, and the tub, right? Those are big. You sit down, can't get up, need a little help. The shower can be something that can be a little slippery. Maybe there's something that can be done there. Perhaps you did chairlift. That can be, and maybe it's something all of a sudden you find yourself, you're wheelchair bound. And you still want to function in your home, but it's not compliant. It's not useful that way. They have a ton of options. All the, from as complex, I mean, from simple as ramps to as complex, I say simple, but, you know, in terms of your thought process, but also as complex as a residential elevator, where they can really literally cut a hole in your ceiling. This is me being very rudimentary about it. They do much, it's not this, it's much more technical and nice than this. But they cut a hole in your ceiling, they put an elevator, go right up to the second floor. You know, for one person, for a wheelchair, for whatever you want, just go right up to your bedroom upstairs. You don't even use the stairs. They can do it. Oh, yeah. And then when you're done using it and you want to sell the house, you want to move out, you got to do it, they just fix it. 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If you qualify, they can help you with that. You're going to love these people. They're located at 322 South Pier Road, Narragansett.
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0: You and I have never met, but I'm willing to bet that there is something you would like to do, but you feel like you can't, that it's too hard, that you don't deserve it. A colleague of mine recently told me about this new book called Brave Shift, 30 Mindset Changes to Transform Your Life. It's written by a woman named Michelle Carrer. Carrer says the one thing most people forget when they set a goal is to attach a reason to it. Having that reason is big, because when you don't want to do something that's necessary to reach your goal, you can go back to your reason to find the motivation you need. Try to frame your goal as something you want to achieve, as opposed to being a bad part of yourself that you want to change. That will make you more likely to succeed, as will asking for help. All of us need it, and it makes people feel good to help you achieve your goals. I'm Dr. Sanjay Gupta, helping you live a better life.
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4: All right, so we got the congressional delegation minus Jack Reed, who is busy, but he supports it. They want a big oil windfall profit tax third chart something. What's this called? It is called, this on the House side, it's H.R. 7960, the Big Oil Windfall Profits Tax Act. The Senate side, what is the Senate side? Hold on, I'm looking at this. Big Oil Windfall, identical bill. It is Senate Bill 4111. This is on the federal level, by the way, not the state level. So Sheldon Whitehouse is the sponsor of this. He has this one sheet that he to explain how this whole thing would work. Let me read it to you. President Trump's war in Iran has spiked oil prices. Only weeks after its onset, the cost of gasoline is up an average of 80 cents per gallon across the country, and it's set to go even higher as the chaos in the Middle East continues. The price of a barrel of crude has increased over 50% since the start of the year, and Qatar has warned that oil could crest at $150 per barrel in the coming weeks or far above even the 2022 highs. As a result, American consumers are getting squeezed and Trump's big oil donors are poised to reap the record profits, just like they did during the international crises of COVID-19 pandemic and the Russian invasion of Ukraine. For instance, in 2022, the year Russia invaded Ukraine, ExxonMobil booked $77.8 billion in profits, more than double its 2021 profits, which about 249% more. This instability underscores yet another consequence of our dependence on fossil fuels. This bill would provide consumers guaranteed relief while maintaining American competitiveness and reduce inflation by combating corporate profiteering. The Big Oil Windfall Profits Tax Act will claw back big oil's windfall profits. Large oil companies will owe a per barrel tax equal to 50% of the difference between the current price of a barrel of oil and the average price barrel last year. This tax will be paid quarterly. It will apply to both domestically produced and imported barrels of oil to ensure a level playing field. The tax will apply to oil profits in 2026 and going forward so that Americans gouged by high prices are made whole. Applying to the largest companies, large companies that produce or import at least 300,000 barrels of oil per day will be subject to the tax. Smaller companies accounting for roughly 70% of domestic oil production will be exempt, so oil giants like ExxonMobil and Chevron cannot simply gouge customers further without the threat of losing market share. Revenue raised from the windfall profits of big oil companies will be returned to consumers in the form of a rebate, which would phase out for single filers who earn more than $75,000 in annual income and joint filers who earn more than $150,000. If oil is priced at roughly $100 per barrel, this levy would raise approximately $33 billion a year. At this price, single filers would receive an estimated $216 each year and joint filers $324 each year. So this is weird. It would phase out for single filers who earn more than $75,000 in annual income. When it says phase out, what I don't understand about this, what I'd like to know, is whether or not it starts phasing out at 75. And what's the breakdown? Is it like you get certain amount? So if you're like me, like I told you, look, I did the math. The average lasts, before the Iran war, the average gas price per gallon for me that I came across, I just used the average that somebody mentioned, say $2.80 a gallon. It was probably less than that. But I remember, I get a 15-gallon tank that ends up being around $45 that I paid, maybe less. The other day I filled up, I don't even know, I didn't even look at the amount, I don't want to look, $4 something a gallon, $4.40 something a gallon, whatever it was, it cost me $71. right? So I fill up probably because I have a long commute. I'd say every 5 days, 5 to 6 days, I have to fill up. So every 5 days, I fill up again. So what's that, Nick? What do you figure? Every five days, I got to fill up 5-6 times a month, ish. We'll just say five for the sake of it. All right. So if I'm paying it, if I got $71 now, before it's $45, what's that? What's the difference? $25. Let's just say $25 for the hell of it. Times five is what? $125 an extra a month. So if I'm paying an extra $125 a month, and let's say that I income qualified for this, if I was single, let's say my wife's doing the same thing. I don't know. So we'll say we're paying an extra $250 a month on our income for gasoline. We would get joint filers. If we get it, we get $324 back quarterly. So over the 3 months, let's say it's $250. We're going to spend $750 and we'll get $324 back from the windfall profits tax thing. So that's assuming that we wouldn't qualify for the money. I'm just telling you right now, we wouldn't get any of that money back. We'd be out. So if you make more than $75,000 a year individually or $150,000 together, you get nothing. Almost, it seems like nothing. I don't know what it would be. So the average person would get $206,000. So it would go back not to consumers, not to all consumers, to some consumers. And it would come from some companies, not all companies. What I don't understand, part of this is a lot of this is I don't understand, is this idea that it would apply to oil that was imported. Well, if we're going after oil companies who are producing oil, how would they import it? They're American companies. They're American producers of oil here. So who are they taxing? Who's the import? Now, if we're exporting it, I understand. I don't know. That part I don't understand. So I don't know how this works, but they're going to take some money from the oil companies and give it back to some Americans. Now, this is amazing politics, great politics, because the price of a gallon of gas right now is agitating people. It's going to add the outflows, the out reverberations of this across the economy will be felt eventually. And if this little Iranian, as he called it, the side adventure continues, it's going to be a very bad political, economic hit for the Republicans come November. And that's ultimately what they care about, because they have control. They've had control of the Senate and the White House before. And this is kind of the thing you run on but never do. You know, that's the kind of thing. So this will never happen, but it's good to run on it, right? Patrick's in Narragansett. Patrick, Patrick just dropped off. Ray's in Warwick. Ray, you're on WPRO. Hi, Ray.
19: Hey, Matt. Thanks for taking my call.
4: You're welcome.
19: Listen, so I drive back and forth to Boston every single day, mostly 6 days a week during the week. And I was, before this happened in Iran, I was paying about $160 a week in gas.
4: Mm-hmm.
19: So now I'm around $280, $290 a week in gas.
4: Mm.
19: And they're talking this percentage in a rebate quarterly. I'm sorry. It's just a bunch of manure to me. And they're just trying to get their faces on the TV for something. This is absolutely ridiculous.
4: You make more than $75,000 a year?
19: I voted for... Excuse me?
4: You make more than $75,000 a year? Individually?
19: Yes, I do.
4: Yeah, so you would get nothing anyway. you just be paying in.
19: Exactly. Exactly. Yeah. Exactly. Yeah. You know, and I voted for Trump 3 times, and I would still vote for him a 4th time if it was possible.
4: Yeah, I mean, I don't know why that's... Look, that is a larger conversation about overall policy and everything else. The reason why Trump supporters are upset about what's going on here is because we were told that this is not the kind of thing we would do, right? We wouldn't be involved in this foreign war nonsense. We would get the economy going. I think people wanted to have a little bit of calm economically for a while after what we went through during the Biden years and during the pandemic, right? The inflation smashed everybody. And we're hoping for a little bit of calm, peace, and prosperity. And now this, what happens here, is hurting people's, the possibility of that happening.
19: Correct. And most of the guys that I know that we are all Trump supporters, proud deplorables, I like to call us. We don't understand. We're not happy with this situation.
4: Right, yeah.
19: But we know our odds were better with this guy than anybody else.
4: Yeah, I mean, it's a different conversation as whether or not you regret your vote versus disagree with what the president's doing. I disagree with what the president's doing. Do I regret my vote? Giving me that election again, I do the same damn thing. Because that election we had was a choice between and insanity. So, you know, and by the way, I do believe...
19: There's no president that's going to make everybody happy 100% of the time.
4: Well, we'd still be here, too, though. I mean, I think we'd still be here anyway. I mean, there's an inevitability to this kind of thing that, to me, is just... I don't know. It's very depressing. But anyway, Ray, thanks.
19: And we would be in a weaker situation. We would be in a weaker situation if it was somebody else in office other than him.
4: Yeah, I don't know. I thanks, man. I appreciate the call. Who knows? Who even knows? Who even knows? But anyway, so this is a thing that we have to, you have to contend with politically, especially. I mean, look, people are going to be, I told you this is a cycle. I've seen it for many years. You know, benefits of being a little bit older is that you see these cycles, and you know, I've been through $4 something gas, and I don't know how many times in my life so far. I can't remember them all. 3-4 times maybe. Where we have these, you know, these cycles where people pay ignored amounts of gas, man, there's a little period of calm, and then all of a sudden something else happens, and da, da, da, first Ukraine, now it's this. Before that, it was, you know, God, I don't even remember before that. Maybe it was the financial crisis. It's always something. And, you know, you watch this stuff and you see how people react. And so when you hit $4 a gallon, Americans go, oh, what's this? The hell is this? Even they get into like $3-something, $3.50, they're like, it's fine. And then they get to $4, that's what they start to notice. The outflows of that, the reverberations from that, I should say, are the, you know, the diesel prices impacting shipping. The, you know, small businesses have to deal with it in terms of the amount of money they have to spend on transportation, if they're delivery service, if they have that. If they have delivery trucks, if they're offering, I mean, look, I talk about Seascape Lawn Care all the time. They're going to have to cope with this fertilizer stuff. That's the part that bothers me the most, that I'm most concerned about in terms of long-term impacts going into next year, obviously, is the fertilizer. Fertilizer is, again, another insane thing. Why don't we create the things we need for fertilizer? Why don't we have them here in the United States? Why don't we do what are we doing here? It's a matter of national security. It's a matter of, you know, just feeding your people, baseline, right? National security has to do with what? Military, right? To a certain extent. You can't feed an army. You can't fight. Can't feed your people. You can't fund the army that you need to fight. So, you know, you might want to consider that, antibiotics. If you have microchips that are, you know, we acted on, I should say, the microchip situation with the CHIPS Act, you know, at least took it seriously because we watched as people couldn't get cars. And when you realize that, you know, microchips are used to guide your missiles, your drones, and every other piece of military equipment you have, you might want to have a few of those produced here. Not en masse, but I guess it's getting there. I don't know. But these are things that have to be taken care of immediately. This is not even the pandemic. We showed the fragility of supply chains and the insane ways that we rely on other places in unstable parts of the world to do all this stuff. Right? Straits of Hormuz. The newest thing in the news, right? Everybody's got to know about the Straits of Hormuz. Didn't even know it. You get this latest thing, okay? Straits of Hormuz. Again, oil in the Middle East, tale as old as time. Fertilizer, helium, which is used in chip manufacturing, all that goes through this area. 20% of the oil supply of the world goes through this area. And, you know, it's all run by insurance companies. Insurance companies want to insure the boats that go through the straits because you get shot at and everything else. And you've got this, you know, you've got Iran who's just decided to use whatever little muscle it has to choke the economy, betting the fact that Donald Trump will have political headwinds at home based on the economic pressures on people at the gas pump. And they're playing it. There's a myriad of interests in that region that we are now embroiled in, which is, you know, just why I'm sitting here going, why did we do this? Why did we do this? You know, I can go on and on. Because what's going to happen here at home is just aggravation. And when you vote for a guy who's going to be America first, you think there's going to be less aggravation here at home when it comes to this kind of stuff. So this is what happened. So anyway, the sooner this thing ends, the better we will all be. You won't have to worry about profit clawbacks and all this other nonsense. So this is like candy for politics. You know, steal from, this is Robin Hood politics, right? Rob from the rich to give to the poor and all this other stuff. Is that, by the way, that's exactly what they would do. They're going to take the money from the profits that they're going to grab from the oil companies that you paid and not give it to you. They're going to give it to people that make less money than you do. If you make $75,000 a year or more, you're going to get nothing. You're going to get your money that was stolen by the oil companies, stolen then again by the federal government, and given to other people who you most likely already pay for anyway. So there you go. This is one of those things that is very frustrating. And the fact is, you know, energy independence means we still have energy. But this global market that it's traded on means it's going to have to price it just like everybody else prices it. And let me tell you, there's other parts of the world right now that are doing a lot worse than we are when it comes to energy. Believe you me. That's not meant to be a salve, believe me, but just a reality. All right, so when we come back, 438-9776, 438-9776, there is an interesting post from the Attorney General. He's posting again on X, having to do with his, you know, the bill we've talked about with him several times about his Attorney General a grand jury report thing. He wants to unleash it on the bridges. I'll tell you about it next.
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4: All right, we come back. The Attorney General is making promises on behalf of the candidate that he's hoping to support for the next Attorney General. He wants a new way to do business in the Attorney General's office from the General Assembly. We talked about it last time we spoke to him. And he wants to use it to go after the roads and the bridges in Rhode Island. He wants to look into all of them. All the bridges. Is that a political win for his hopefully heir apparent? We'll tell you about it when we come back.
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6: From ABC News. Mike Dabusky, a jury in Oakland, California, has sided with OpenAI in a lawsuit from Elon Musk. ABC's Alex Stone reports.
7: It took the jury a very short amount of time to come back after listening to 3 weeks of testimony dismissing Elon Musk's lawsuit against OpenAI CEO Sam Altman. The jurors recommended to the judge the lawsuit be thrown out. The jury finding the lawsuit was not filed in time under the statute of limitations. The judge agreed with the jury. In the case, Musk was claiming he was tricked into investing into OpenAI as a nonprofit when Musk claimed Altman intended to turn the company into a for-profit venture.
6: President Trump isn't accepting the parameters for a peace deal laid out by the Iranians. More from ABC's James Longman.
25: They want a cessation of hostilities on all fronts. That includes Israel's war in Lebanon against Hezbollah. They want to retain sovereignty over the Strait of Hormuz. They want to keep being able to charge tankers a fee for passing through there, something the Americans are, of course, not going to accept. And they want to block the blockade that the Americans have put on all their ports lifted too, as well as reparations and sanctions relief.
6: The president is planning a national security meeting tomorrow at the White House to discuss the matter. Earlier today, the president dropped his lawsuit against the IRS in exchange for the Justice Department creating a $1.7 billion fund aimed at paying out victims of so-called government weaponization. And ahead of the trial of Luigi Mangione, a judge now says a weapon and a notebook found when he was arrested will be admissible in court, though other items are not permitted. More from ABC's Peter Haralambos.
26: The judge is limiting some information, the actual items they took from his bag at the McDonald's, specifically the gun magazine, his cell phone, passport, wallet, and a computer chip. All of those are now off the table, according to this judge. So a little bit of a win for Mangione there. But overall, this is a pretty good ruling for prosecutors.
6: Mangione is set to stand trial in the murder case in September. You're listening to ABC News.
27: I'm Bill Haberman in the Rye-Hi Home Improvement Specialist News Center. Investigations on in Westerly after a small plane goes down near the state airport there. This happened just before noontime today. DEM issuing an air quality alert tomorrow. Temperatures expected to make a run at a record, which is 91 degrees in another early season summer preview. In sports, the Red Sox and Yankees have both opened series tonight. The Sox first of three in Kansas City against the Royals. Yankees have the Blue Jays in the Bronx, also kicking off a three-game series. I'm Bill Haberman, WPRO News. Got the latest on the highways coming up and the AccuWeather forecast.
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9: 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Let me tell you about Pinterest's first parenting trend report. Pinterest is a huge platform. 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The report found a shift from the iPad kid era to now, when parents are actually more interested in real-world adventures and hands-on activities. The Global Trends and Insights lead at Pinterest told us, families are thoughtfully designing childhoods rooted in creativity, intention, and meaningful experiences. One psychologist we spoke to said he sees this as a reflection of parents' desire to build core capacities in their children: resilience, curiosity, self-regulation, empathy. These things don't grow automatically, but are built through lived experience. I'm Dr. Sanjay Gupta, helping you live a better life.
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17: From the Seascape Lawn Care Weather Center.
14: Pleasant today with sun and a few clouds, the high 77. Partly cloudy tonight, the low down to 62. It's hot Tuesday with sun and clouds, the high of 90. Hotter on Wednesday with an afternoon thunderstorm, the high 92. With WPRO's exclusive AccuWeather, I'm meteorologist Jason Catarina.
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18: Slow heading out on 195 East, the earlier crash being cleared by Gano, so it is delayed, and also a big backup on the outbound side of the Jamestown Bridge, 138 westbound, as that work continues there. Also slow in North Kingstown before Oak Hill Road on Route 4 northbound with that work. I'm Dave Gardner with your Right Now traffic.
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37: The stakes are huge. When we win, it will be wonderful, and the joy of the fight is real.
4: All right, ladies and gents. So, over several, I don't know, maybe a couple years, difference between a couple and several? Couple's two, right? Several's more than three? And so let's just say couple. Past couple of years, I've spoken to the Attorney General, Peter Nerone, a couple times with regards to this piece of legislation that he promotes in the General Assembly that never even gets a vote, where it would allow for grand jury investigation reports to be made. So if you have a, you open a grand jury investigation into something, you go seek, you, what you can do is you can subpoena people to testify. They have to be under oath. They come before a grand jury. And if the grand jury looks at something and says, hey, there's no crime here, then it all just gets sealed up and you don't hear anything about it. You don't get to hear about any of the things. Everything's secret, blah, blah, blah. So what ends up happening is there's been laws passed. I think they did this in Pennsylvania, where if you investigate something and it's of a vital public interest and there's no crime that comes out, they can, the attorney general or the law enforcement there can do a report on what they found. And since, you know, a lot of this stuff is evidence that's based in, you know, sworn testimony, it's, you know, it's semi-legitimate. And in terms of, you know, it's not beyond a reasonable doubt. Nothing, there was no, been no trial. There's been no crime that's been charged. But there may be some things that went on that might not have been illegal, but they could have been unseemly. They could be bad policy. They could be a bunch of different things. So he wants to have this reporting power for the Attorney General's office in Rhode Island. And so far, no takers. So what he did today was, I saw it today. So it might have been over the weekend, but he was tweeting out, he being Attorney General Peter Nerone, was tweeting out or Xing out, what do they call it now, Nick, when you post on X, just posting on X? Post on X. And I thought it was interesting, so I took a screen capture of it and I threw it up on my Facebook page, which is facebook.com/TheMattAllenShow. And he wrote on, no, it was today, early this morning, he said, if I was governor, I would insist that every major bridge slash highway construction project be done at night. As AG, if the General Assembly passes my grand jury report statute bill, I will commence grand jury investigations into Washington, Newport, Jamestown, and Mount Hope Bridge fiascos. And then he sub-tweets or sub-posts underneath it, and when I found out exactly how we arrived at this pitiful state of affairs, I will let the public know exactly how we got here and how to fix it. Or if I'm not done in time, Keith Hoffman as our next AG will. So he's promoting this guy, Keith Hoffman, who I believe worked in his office, for Attorney General. And, you know, using this bridge fiat. Now, I think what's probably the generator of this ire is that the Attorney General told us the other day, Nick, do we have that audio by any chance? Because I know you clipped it. Him talking about the Jamestown Bridge. The speed bumps on the Jamestown Bridge have him in an uproar. He's a little angry about the Jamestown Bridge, but the Mount Hope Bridge is a disaster too. We went over that one. That's just going to get worse. And I guess the Newport Bridge is similar to what the old Mount Hope Bridge used to look like, according to him. I haven't been over the Newport Bridge in a while. And then the only one that seems to be okay is the Saconic River Bridge. And then, of course, you get the Washington Bridge disaster, which we all very much intimately aware of as we're rebuilding it, or starting to get ready to rebuild it. So here's what the Attorney General told me the other day. It just came out of nowhere. We're talking about something completely different, and he brings up the bridge.
0: I tell you what, I think if John Laughlin becomes the Inspector General, I hope he will inspect why the Jamestown Bridge now has four, count them, speed bumps on it. There may be a valid reason for those speed bumps. And I'm not just talking about a plate you drive over. I'm talking about a bump that if you hit that thing at 45 miles an hour, you're going to be Starsky and Hutch. I mean, you're going airborne.
4: Well, so, I saw you complain about that the other day. I don't know if you heard the show. We talked about it, and people were calling in, and it seemed like they just put up a plate, they said, on the thing, but people were saying it was a speed bump. So are they actual speed bumps?
0: I don't think they're meant to be speed bumps, Matt, but there's probably I'm not good at angles, but it's not as bad as the one by the State House, but it's not all that different from a speed bump that you'd see on South Main Street.
4: Wow.
0: It's not just a plate on the road. So literally, to go over it, you have to go safely over it, you have to go 9 miles an hour or so, 10 miles an hour. So it's not surprising that the traffic is backed up there. That's fine. You got to do road construction. But what I don't understand is why they've been working on those joints for 2 years. Something's going on with that bridge. And I'd love to know more about it. And I say that as a commuter and a resident of Jamestown. I got to go over one of those bridges to get home. And I will tell you, I went over the Mount Hope Bridge yesterday.
4: It's a disaster.
0: And the condition of those three major bridges is terrible.
4: Yeah. That's Turnpike and Bridge Authority, and they're working on it. I mean, they're doing that whole dehumidification process in the Mount Hope Bridge. But I'll tell you, they just repaved that last September. And you saw
0: terrible.
4: It.
0: I went over it yesterday, yeah. And it's terrible. And the Newport Bridge, beautiful bridge, you know, from distance, but the road deck is terrible. And I have a bad back, Matt. This is killing me.
4: So today, I don't know. Perhaps maybe he had to go back to, you know, go over the bridge again to his regular commute. It was just extra. Was there extra bad on the Jamestown Bridge today? That's all I hear about is disaster. Jamestown Bridge every day is a nightmare because of the traffic that's involved. But those are not speed bumps, by the way, guys. They told us what it is. They're working on the joints, and the joints have to be replaced. And so in order to drive over those, they have to have a plate on, like a metal sheet over them, and then I guess like a little bit of an inclined ramp to go over those things in order to, I don't know, for pressure. I don't know why they're doing that. So effectively, it feels like a speed bump effect, you know, or it looks like a speed bump, but it's not. And they say basically what you got to do is you got to slow down to 25 miles an hour in order to get over it. So I'm sure, and that's the westbound side, Nick, I think they said, and they're going to do the eastbound side as well. So it's down to, I think, one lane during the day, which slows down the traffic. Plus, you have to go slow over it and all that. So that's the issue. So the attorney general now, to the point where it's so aggravating to him, he's like, if I was governor, I would insist that every major bridge highway construction project be done at night. Yeah, that let me tell you, what's going on the Mount Hope Bridge every day in the traffic reports we hear? Back up on 114, Mount Hope Bridge. That's because what are they doing, alternating traffic over there? It's already one lane each way. So I think they're doing alternating traffic between, I think it's 9 and 3. So it's after the morning commute, all day long, afternoon commute, they shut it all down. And that's them, and they're not doing anything to fix the deck there. They're doing that to put in not even the actual dehumidification. They're actually just putting in the ramps, the catwalk, so that the guys who are going to do the dehumidification process can work above the bridge deck on the big cables. So if you drive to the Mount Hope Bridge right now, you'll see it looks like platforms that are going all the way up the giant cables up to the towers, right? So what they're doing is, they're going to use that as like a goofy way to say it, like a city above the bridge. They're going to be walking sidewalks up there. They're going to be walking around doing their work, putting in this dehumidification thing. And that's going to start, I think, next fall or next year. So it's going to be a while for that. That has nothing to do with the deck. That just has to do with keeping the damn bridge up. Jamestown Bridge, like I said, they're replacing the plates. I don't know what's happening with the Newport Bridge. In terms of the deck there, if that needs to be resurfaced, if the resurfacing of that is also, it would be better than if that's because the deck is the whole thing that needs to be replaced in the Mono Bridge. Mono Bridge needs a whole deck. They resurfaced it last September and are already hacking it up because it's falling apart. So it's already on its way back to being the patchwork quilt that it was beforehand. So, but let me ask you. We haven't talked much about the attorney general's race. I can't even tell you off the top of my head how many people are running for attorney general on the Democrat side, Democratic primary. Do they have a Republican candidate for attorney general? I don't even know. I don't think so, as far as I know. But there's a bunch of Democrats who want to be your attorney general next time around. Off the top of my head, this guy, Keith Hoffman, and then I know Jason Knight. Who else? I can't think off the top of my head. There's a couple other people that want to be AG. So in the attorney general, this whole concept of a reporting statute where he would be able to investigate things, even though they might not be criminal. Now, he's actually exemplifying what possibly could be a reason why you might not want to have this, because then you have the attorney general just walking around, poking into everything, opening up a grand jury into everything he doesn't like. And then, you know, taking people in and having them testify under oath and all this other stuff. And then when you don't get an indictment, then you just come out and put out a report and it's just all, it could be very, it could be political. But this is, this would be a test. It's an interesting thing to me because I wonder how politically powerful people's aggravation with our bridge situation in Rhode Island is right now. If would that be a selling point for you as somebody to vote for attorney general if they promise?

0: applies to the governor's race. It could apply to general assembly races, you know, whatever. I mean, you can use it if you're, you know, running as the lieutenant governor who wants to be an inspector general type of thing. You could use that. I mean, it applies in a bunch of different places, right? So you tell me. My number's 438-9776, 438-9776. Peter Nerona said, if I was governor, I would insist. First of all, then the construction at night thing is always a thing. It's more expensive. It's always a wish. Everybody would love that. But he says, yeah, he wants to be done at night. As AG, if the General Assembly passes my grand jury report statute bill, I will commence grand jury investigations into the Washington, the Newport, Jamestown, and Mount Hope Bridge fiascos. And when I found out exactly how we arrived at this pitiful state of affairs, I'll let the public know exactly how we got there and how to fix it. Or if I'm not done in time, Keith Hoffman, as our next AG, will. That was his promotion today of Keith Hoffman, but also I'm sure his voicing of his frustration. So you tell me, 438-9776, 438-9776. We'll come back. We'll take your calls next.
1: Matt Allen. 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
4: You know, I watched a video the other day about kids getting landlines at home. We haven't had a landline in my house in, I can't even tell you how long. But seeing these parents about my age being teleported back to their own childhoods, a simpler time before screens, was really powerful. And as for the kids, they sat and had conversations with their grandparents without multitasking or being distracted by a screen. I thought this was a great way to have kids stay in touch with family members and friends without getting sucked into the smartphone era too young. Of course, you need other people close by to hop on board as well if this is something that's going to work. Perhaps most important, I realized, these relics can be a great conversation starter with your children. You can talk about what it really means to be connected in this day and age. Things have changed a lot. I'm Dr. Sanjay Gupta, helping you live a better life.
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1: Peter Norona is very upset about the bridge situation. Are the general state of the bridges in Rhode Island a political firestorm to be used? I mean, obviously the Washington Bridge is one of them. But what about the other ones? Because I got to tell you, I get daily text messages from here on the toilet bowl line from people who are livid about all of them. I mean, the Jamestown Bridge, especially lately because of the recent installation of those speed bump things. But they're not speed bumps, but they're plates covering the joint work. And it's been aggravating people. I constantly get updates from the Mount Hope Bridge because I've talked about it for so long. I get that. Inevitably, when I mention it on the air, somebody will say the Newport Bridge is terrible, too. Nobody says anything about the Secaunet River Bridge. They handle that one okay. I drive over that all the time. It's this smooth sailing. So those weird lights they have on it, but okay. Leave the lights alone. Is it a political liability? Is it a flashpoint? The AG went on X earlier today. He's like, give me my grand jury reporting law, and I will go and I will investigate all these bridges. He's calling it all a scandal. All of it. He's calling them all a scandal. Like, what does he say? If I was governor, I'd insist that every major bridge highway construction project be done at night. As AG, if the General Assembly passes my grand jury report statute bill, I will commence grand jury investigations into the Washington Bridge, Newport, Jamestown, and Mount Hope Bridge fiascos. When I found out exactly how we arrived at this pitiful state of affairs, I'd let the public know exactly how we got there and how to fix it. Or if I'm not done in time, Keith Hoffman as our next AG will. So that was his political statement, you know, promoting Keith Hoffman. The other Democrats running for attorney general are Joe Solomon, who's a state rep from Warwick, and also Jason Knight, state representative from the East Bay. It was the other person too, Nick, was Abby. What was her name? Kim Ahern. Abby. I'm thinking about Kim Ahern. She's running for attorney general as well. So you got all Democrats right now running in a primary. So, you know, investigating our bridges. You consider all our bridges in the state of Rhode Island a fiascos right now? I got to tell you, besides the Washington Bridge, all of them are controlled by the Turnpike and Bridge Authority. And so the Turnpike and Bridge Authority is a quasi-public agency. They, you know, they handle all their stuff. And the Attorney General of the state of Rhode Island is calling three of the four bridges that they control fiascos. Worthy of grand jury investigation. So, I don't know. You tell me. 438-9776. 438-9776. I don't know. Maybe it's time. You know, get somebody who's going to actually give them subpoena power, a whole thing. Put people under oath. Get them in there and be like, what the hell's going on here? Because I got to tell you something, man. It really is true. I understand that some people are saying that there was some sort of an incident on the Mount Hope Bridge today. I'm not referring to that. I'm talking about the general state of the bridge. I'm talking about the construction issues. I'm talking about the traffic issues that exist because of the construction issues. You know, obviously, you're going to have sometimes you'll have tragic events that happen on the bridges, and those are separate issues. And then on top of that, you have this easy pass nightmare that's going on. How many of you have been infected by that? Where it seems to me the batteries are dropping off of people's EasyPass transponders and there's no mechanism to let them know that they're out of life. And so they're going around getting whacked without a transponder and getting fines for that. They don't even know. And that's that. So you don't even have like an infrastructure available to let people know that your transponder is towards its shelf life. They're moving to some other form of technology, which I think is something like a sticker. I don't know. They said the one downside to that is you can't move the sticker from one car to another. You kind of just got to get the sticker. And that those things are different. I guess they're battery free. And so, you know, again, another piece of technological infrastructure that screws the people of Rhode Island. So if you're using it and you don't even know. You're doing everything by the book. And then, you know, I'm sure there's all kinds of fun trying to get somebody to talk to you about it and figure it out and fix it. To the point where now one of the some members of the General Assembly put forth a piece of legislation to make it so, like, yeah, you got to get rid of the fines. You know, it's one of those things that's like, I'm not dealing with this, and you shouldn't have to deal with this. You should get it. You know, if your situation is your easy pass transponder's gone through no fault of your own, nobody told you. Then you know what? You're not going to get any. You don't have to pay that fine. It's a mistake. Pay the call. I don't even know what the fines are, or the fees, I should say. So there's that. So the attorney general wants some sort of grand jury power. He wants his power so he can go ahead and he can look into it. Maybe he's presuming that there's no criminal issue there. It's just, you know, some sort of mismanagement. He wants to be able to tell the people about it. So there's that. And then there's something that's completely different, and I'm having a debate in my own home about it. I want to get to this. It's a celebration of a certain shellfish in Rhode Island this week, and I want to know how you say it. What? I'll tell you about it when we come back.
2: ABC News, I'm Mike Dubosky. In a unanimous decision, a jury in California has tossed out Elon Musk's lawsuit against Sam Altman. The reason?
3: Basically, the jury and judge found Elon Musk waited too long to file his lawsuit against OpenAI's co-founder Sam Altman. The 9-person jury in Oakland deliberated for only 2 hours after a 3-week-long trial, finding that Musk missed the statute of limitations so the case could not move forward. Musk was accusing OpenAI and its top executives of betraying a shared vision for OpenAI as a nonprofit. Musk argued that Sam Altman all along planned to turn it into a for-profit company. Musk's team vows it could appeal. Alex Stone, ABC News.
2: To the Ebola outbreak, where Dr. Satish Pattai of the CDC now says,
4: I can now confirm that there is one case of Ebola in an American who was exposed as part of their work in the Democratic Republic of Congo.
2: That American now transferred to Germany. This is ABC News.
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5: Pleasant today with sun and a few clouds, the high 77. Partly cloudy tonight, the low down to 62. It's hot Tuesday with sun and clouds, the high of 90. Hotter on Wednesday with an afternoon thunderstorm, a high 92. With WPRO's exclusive AccuWeather, I'm meteorologist Jason Caterina.
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6: Slow on the Mount Hope with the bridge work. Delayed on the outbound side of the Jamestown with the work there. Slow in Providence, 95 north from just about Route 10 and Cranston up to downtown. 95 south is slow downtown before 195. A lot of brake lights heading out on 195 east, but the westbound side's okay heading in. You're on the brakes on 146 south just before downtown.
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17: You and I have never met, but I'm willing to bet that there is something you would like to do, but you feel like you can't, that it's too hard, that you don't deserve it. A colleague of mine recently told me about this new book called Brave Shift, 30 Mindset Changes to Transform Your Life. It's written by a woman named Michelle Carrer. Carrer says the one thing most people forget when they set a goal is to attach a reason to it. Having that reason is big, because when you don't want to do something that's necessary to reach your goal, you can go back to your reason to find the motivation you need. Try to frame your goal as something you want to achieve, as opposed to being a bad part of yourself that you want to change. That will make you more likely to succeed, as will asking for help. All of us need it, and it makes people feel good to help you achieve your goals. I'm Dr. Sanjay Gupta, helping you live a better life.
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1: All right, so this morning I'm watching the Channel 12 news, and evidently it's the 10th annual Rhode Island Week celebrating the large shellfish. What do they call those things? What's the official biological term for a clam? Is it a bivalve? They call it a bivalve? What's the large bivalve? Bivalve mollusk that we celebrate here in Rhode Island. What's it called, folks? I know what it's called, but I'm just trying to get you to call me and say it out loud. Because this is an ongoing debate joke in my house about how to properly pronounce the name of this bivalve mollusk. And I've noticed in southeastern Massachusetts, where my wife is from, it's said differently than what I've heard my entire life in Rhode Island. However, I was watching this on Channel 12 this morning, and Patrick Little said it two different ways in the same report. And I think he was first influenced because I think his co-anchor, Kate Walsh, if I understand correctly, I could be wrong, but I believe she's from Massachusetts. So she says it the wrong way, and then he said it the wrong way, then said it the right way. As you can see, I have a bias as to what I consider to be the right and the wrong way. Now, my wife and her family, when I've heard them say, they say it the wrong way. Of course, I say it the right way. And I thought it'd be funny to have this debate. How do you say the name of this bivalve mollusk? The big one that we stuff and all kinds of stuff. How do you say it? You say it the right way or the wrong way? Ken's in his car. Ken, you're on WPRO. Hi, Ken.
2: Hi, Matt.
1: Hi.
2: You pronounce it quahog.
1: Quo?
2: Quo.
1: Spell it. Spell, how do you spell the name, the real spelling?
2: Q-U.
1: Yes.
2: O.
1: No.
2: H-O-G.
1: No. There's no O in it, except for the end.
2: No.
1: How do you say it the right way, Ken?
2: Well, if you say it from Rhode Island, you say quahog.
1: No! No, no! This is all wrong! All right, thanks for the call. Everybody's busting my chops now. How can you say something's called co or quo when there's no O after the Q-U in the name? How is this? What's going on here? Mary's in Narragansett. Mary, how do you say the name of the large bivalve mollusk?
3: Quahog.
1: All right.
3: It's a quahog. Q-U-A-H-O-G. Quahog.
1: Quahog. That's right. Thank you.
3: That's right. That's the only one way to say it.
1: Q-U-A. So it's like we say caw, like C-A-W. Right? Quahog.
3: Right.
1: My wife calls it, my wife says a quahog.
3: Your wife is wrong. You guys are from Massachusetts anyway, aren't you?
1: She's from Massachusetts.
3: Well, there you go.
1: That's right.
3: That's the problem.
1: She's from Massachusetts. I'm born and raised in Rhode Island.
3: And it's a quahog.
1: Quahog, Mary. Quahog. Stuff quahogs. You don't say quahogs.
3: That's right.
1: Thank you. I see. We got it right. I had a teacher who I believe lived in Mass, in Bristol High School, Miss Fischel. And she would say, quahogs. We're going to study the bivalve, the quahog. And I remember her saying quahog. I'm like, what is this quahog? Quahog. Q-U-A. There's no O in the beginning of it. Kevin's in Coventry. Kevin, you're on WPRO. Hi, Kevin.
4: Hey, Matt. Yeah, you're spot on. It's a quahog. Quahog. I don't even recognize the U. C-A-W. H-O-G, quahog.
1: That's right. If you say quahog, I'll forgive you.
4: My mother used to call him quahog.
1: Quo?
4: I'm like, I don't know why. Quahog, yeah. Yeah, I don't know. God rest your soul. But
1: I'm telling you, these people make things up. I don't like it.
4: They do.
1: All right, Mike. All right. I'm sorry, that was Kevin. I'm glad that we are agreeing on something here. Now, people in southeastern Mass, why do you people call it quahogs? Mike's in East Providence. Mike, hello.
23: Yeah, it's a quahog. So the phonetic spelling is C-A-W-H-A-W-G.
1: That's right. That's it. If you say co, you're wrong.
23: Yeah. I grew up near the water. We know.
1: Yeah. I mean, what's going on here? All right, Mike. Thanks for the call. And if you're going to stuff it properly, you got to put a little shittice in there. If you've got a stuffed quahog and you got no shittice in it, it's not a little spicy, you're missing out. Just saying. My brother-in-law's stuffed quahogs are legendary in my wife's side of the family, but it's tainted by not calling it a quahog. It calls it a quahog, and it's not the same thing. These suckers, they eat the handmade, hand-ground. With the hand grinder, bread, everything. Oh, yeah, hardcore. Just saying. Quahog. Steve's in West Greenwich. Steve, you're on WPRO. Hi, Steve.
24: Hey, Maddie. Unfortunately, I think you are both incorrect.
1: What?
24: Yes, it is pronounced quahog. You say the Q and the U and the A. It's quahog.
1: I will accept that. That is not the correct way to say it, but it's just the way it is.
24: That is correct and the way it is. Thank you, my friend.
1: All right, thank you. I mean, it's not, who says quahog? You know? But, you know, it's technically correct. You look at it. At least it's correctly spelled. I mean, it's pronounced the way it's spelled. So you say quahog. Okay, fine. I'm not going to get mad at you. If you're going to sit there and tell me it's Quahog, come on. What's this co? Where'd that come from? It's completely invented. Because there's no O in it in the beginning, the first letter. You know, it's Q-U-A. But definitely take that A, turn it to an O. Why don't you reverse the other one? You just call it a Quahog. I'm going to start calling them the Quahogs. Obviously, it's a Native American word, right? Quahog, isn't that what it's supposed to be? Some kind of derivation of it. So, I don't know. I need some Native person to tell me how to say it right. Be pretty funny if it was a completely different pronunciation. Oh, that's not how you say it at all. They're both wrong. Like, what? Quahog. Quahog. It's even worse. If you're going to alter it, I get saying the Q-U together, like the W-Q-W. If you're going to, come on. Because that's actually being precise. Quahogs. How dare we? How dare you? Bristol's pronunciation trumps all, considering we were the shellfish capital last 60 years. What? That's coming from a toilet bowl line. Bristol's pronunciation trumps all, considering we were the shellfish capital the last 60 years. What does that mean? Shellfish capital this last 60 years? Bristol? I don't know. Brian's in Providence. Brian, how do you say it?
5: Quahog.
1: Quahog, yeah, that's fine.
5: Exactly.
1: No, co.
5: No, Quahog.
1: Yeah, that's because there's an A.
5: Some people say Quahog. You know, I don't know.
1: What do you mean? Hold on a second. What's the difference there? Quahog? What, like hag?
5: Yeah, I don't know. I know hog.
1: That's because it's H-O-G. How else are you supposed to say hog?
5: H-O-W-G.
1: Hog. And so I'd say hog. It's Quahog. Quahog. Yeah. All right, Brian. It's starting to get crazy now. No, thanks for the call. We're starting to, now it's starting to make no sense. Does anybody eat those things, straight raw? I don't understand people that eat that stuff raw. Fried clams, I get. You know, if you're going to cook a clams in a pasta sauce or something like that, a chowder, I get it. You're going to stuff them, put them in the stuffy, put them back in the shell. I'm with you 100%. The raw? I've had a raw oyster once in my life. It was the most disgusting thing I've ever tried. And I was like, oh, maybe I'll really like this. I don't understand it, people. I don't get it. The experience is vile. It reminds me of every time I ever had a cold. And it's not a good taste. Like, it tastes like salty seawater with a little fishy taste to it. It's not pleasant. And I don't know. I say, you cook them, I get it. Even little necks, it's on the edge, but at least it's cooked. And you get the nice flavor of all the other things. See, when I was a kid, I was never like, if we had to, I want to go to clam boil. I'm like, nope, no way. You know, Clams Casino, delicious. You go to a clam boil, I'm going to eat the potatoes and the sausages and the corn on the cob, and that's about it. I'm not touching any clams. I'm just not a fan. Raw, even worse. But if we're going to celebrate it, let's go ahead and say the word properly. Quahog. Jim's in Johnston. Jim, am I right or am I right?
6: Well, Matt, all I can tell you is there's nothing better than having a raw, juicy clam.
1: I was vomiting just you saying it.
6: Have a good one.
1: Thank you. Nothing better than blowing your nose in your hand and eating it. This might as well be as exactly what it is. Yikes. This is a quahog. What is that? somebody texted a picture of two pigs together. It's a quahog. Get it? They're quahogs. Yeah. How did they pronounce it on Family Guy? It was the fictional city that they lived in. I don't know. I never watched Family Guy. I've seen some episodes here and there. What do they call it, Quahog?
8: I'm pretty sure they call it Quahog.
1: Yeah, they get it wrong. They got the whole thing wrong. It's not Quahog. That's like the regional way to say it. Acceptable would be Quahog. But the Q and the U blend, so it becomes like a K sound. But the Q, and you can say, if you want to be pretty fancy, you can say Quahog. But the people, you know you're a hardcore. When you're pulling them out of the ocean, ripping them open, and sucking those things out raw. That's, by the way, and you've got to really be faithful in the cleanliness of that water. Because at least if you cook them, you're going to be like, all right, the heat killed some stuff. If not, whatever that thing was, that bottom-feeding little you-know-what was sucking in, is now in your gut. And I wish you luck. So it is Rhode Island Quahog Week, 10th annual. I don't know what that means, but I go, oh, let's see. Channel 12 says we love Quahog. The first event will be on Tuesday at the Narragansett Brewery in Providence from 5 to 7. Second event will be Thursday night at the Newport Craft Beer Festival facility, in Newport from 5 to 7. It's going to be free raw bars at both events. 11 million quahogs were harvested last year out of Narragansett Bay. It's a $3 million industry annually for the state. So just, if you're going to celebrate, say it right. That's all I'm asking. So I heard Patrick Little said it both ways today. I think he was trying to be even. He was like, equal representation in the news. I was like, wait, how's he going to say it? And I was like, what? Pat's going to say it, right? He's from Rhode Island. Quahog. Oh! Stabbed me in the heart. Then he went back and did it after the story was over, said it again, said it the right way. Quahog. So I don't know if he corrected himself or what. All right, we'll take a break. Come back. Get ready for the Dan York Show coming up next.
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17: You know, one of the weirder things I've seen on social media lately is parents feeding their babies butter, like whole sticks of butter. They swear that it helps them feel fuller after meals and get a good night's sleep, among other things. There's actually something to this. You know, butter is full of fat, which a rapidly growing infant needs, but eating butter all the time results in, quote, boxing out other important nutrients they need as well. Spokesperson for the Academy of Nutrition and Dietetics told us she recommends half a teaspoon to a teaspoon melted and then added to a puree. Or as they get older, you can drizzle oil or melted butter over cooked vegetables, she told us. We never say just give butter by itself, and it's not the only source of fat she would recommend. Avocados, hummus, fish, they are great sources of fat as well. And also great foods to introduce. I'm Dr. Sanjay Gupta, helping you live a better life.
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3: See, Nick Flanagan just asked the eternal debate that I still have never found the answer to, complete truth answer to, since we're talking about quahog versus cawhog. They're somewhat related, because I mentioned if you're going to make a stuffed quahog, you have to put some chorizo in there. Here's the problem. You looked up a recipe, what did it say, chorizo or linguiça?
4: It's that, yeah, it said to use some type of Portuguese sausage like chorizo or linguiça.
3: Here's the question. What's the difference?
4: That's what I wonder.
3: I've asked this question from Portuguese people. Nobody can really give me a straight answer. In my experience, the chorizo is a little fattier and tends to be a little spicier. Where linguiça tends to be, it's like, to me, if you don't like spicy food, and I don't find chorizo spicy at all, unless you buy the hot kind, and even the hot kind's not that spicy. And for me to find chorizo uncomfortably spicy, it would have to be extra hot, which they sell. But most, if you're just getting regular chorizo and regular linguiça, I would tell by probably the texture of it. And then maybe the flavor a little bit. It's just more, it's like a milder flavor of the linguiça. And I think it's less fat. I think. That's just my experience. If you told me which one do I want, I'd take chorizo over linguiça. But that's, again, in Bristol grew up, Portuguese people made chorizo. You go to the South Coast, New Bedford, Fall River. Well, I don't know about Fall River, but New Bedford, linguiça is on every menu everywhere. Sometimes you get chorizo, sometimes you don't. More often than not, you can guarantee on a menu in the South Coast of New Bedford, you go to any restaurant, like a pizza place, they'll have linguiça on the pizza. You're not going to have chorizo. You go to Bristol, they'll have chorizo on the pizza. I don't know why that is, but that's just the way it is. So if you ask me, I want chorizo on there. I don't like linguiça that much. Although, neither one of them are going to turn down because they're both delicious. So I'm sure there's some, maybe somebody listening from Portugalia over there in Fall River can tell me the difference, like when they're making it. Some old school Portuguese guy will be able to tell me. Where's Tony Avila? I think he's away. If Tony Avila, the most Portuguese man on the planet, would know, then he would, you know, if anybody would know, he would know. Otherwise, forget it. So what did you learn today by listening to the Matt Allen Show? Number one, you listened, you learned it's properly pronounced cawhog, not quahog. You also knew that there's small differences between chorizo and linguiça. You pick and choose whatever you like. I'm a fan of the chorizo. Some people like the linguiça. I say get both and enjoy both, especially over the holiday weekend coming up. Nice on the grill. Get the spicy kind. What else did you learn? You learn that the Attorney General wishes that he had the ability to do a grand jury report because he would launch a grand jury investigation to all of our bridges, because our bridges are all a mess, including Washington Bridge, and not all the bridges, but the major ones. Washington Bridge, Mount Hope Bridge, Jamestown Bridge, Newport Bridge. We also learned that Sheldon Whitehouse and the rest of the congressional delegation in Rhode Island wants what? They want to take half the extra profits from the oil companies and give it back to the people. But not all the people. Just the ones who make $75,000, under $75,000. So if you make over $75,000 separately, or if your wife and you to make it. All right, that's it for me. Dan York shows up next. I'll see you tomorrow. Have a great afternoon. Bye.

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1: From ABC News. Mike Dubusky, Elon Musk's lawsuit against OpenAI CEO Sam Altman has been thrown out by a jury in Oakland, California. ABC's Alex Stone has been tracking this from Los Angeles. Alex?
2: Well, Mike, basically the jury found that Elon Musk waited too long to file his lawsuit against OpenAI co-founder Sam Altman. The nine-person jury in Oakland deliberated for only 2 hours today after a three-week-long trial. They started this morning and then came right back. They found that Musk missed the statute of limitations, so the case could not move forward. Musk was accusing OpenAI and its top executives of betraying a shared vision for OpenAI as being a nonprofit. Musk argued that Sam Altman all along was planning to turn it into a for-profit company. Musk's team is vowing today that it could appeal. Mike?
1: And both OpenAI and Elon Musk's SpaceX are expected to file public offerings in the coming months. The Centers for Disease Control now say an American who had been working in the Democratic Republic of the Congo has now tested positive for Ebola. ABC News medical correspondent Dr. Darian Sutton has more on this strain of the virus.
3: This strain, although it is less severe in terms of the mortality, only about 30-40%, it still remains one of the deadliest forms of a viral infection that currently exists. That means one out of every three people who get this may die.
1: Nearly 90 people are suspected to have died from Ebola in the Democratic Republic of the Congo. President Trump has reached a settlement in a lawsuit he filed against the administration he runs, creating a new fund to pay out claimed victims of weaponization of government.
4: In a filing to the judge who's presided over the president's lawsuit against the IRS, 93 House Democrats say a fund paying alleged victims of government weaponization would be plainly unlawful. The Justice Department says its anti-weaponization fund will distribute up to $1.776 billion to those who, in the words of one official, were targeted for improper and unlawful political, personal, or ideological reasons.
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5: Good afternoon. I'm Dan Paquette in the NBC 10 newsroom with your headlines on WPRO. The Westerly town manager confirms the pilot of a small plane that crashed near the airport has died. We will have more on this developing story throughout the afternoon. A woman is in custody after a fire in Johnston. It happened last night around 7:30 on Waveland Street. Amber McHale is the woman that was seen being escorted off the property by police. She allegedly tried to re-enter the home several times while firefighters were still on scene. Police say they also found crack cocaine on her. The trial for a Rhode Island man accused of sexually assaulting nine women is underway in Boston. Alvin Campbell Jr., the brother of Massachusetts Attorney General Andrea Campbell, is accused of attacking the victims while posing as a rideshare driver. One woman says he drove her to his apartment in Cumberland before attacking her. Campbell has pleaded not guilty. Finally, construction on the Washington Bridge has resumed. RIDOT says a contractor will begin installing piles in an area near Gaino Street to build a pier that will be used to provide equipment access to the water once construction begins on the bridge later this spring. Work will happen on the weekdays from 7 in the morning till 4 in the afternoon. Vibration and noise monitoring as well as erosion control will be in place. More news coming up on
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9: Good Monday afternoon to you. Right now, 610 connector inbound between Toby Street and 95 is stop and go. Same goes for 195 East between 95 and the Washington Bridge. 146 South, you're looking at a 10-minute ride from Branch Ave to 95. 195 West from the Wampanoag Trail to Broadway is sluggish. You're a bit heavy. 95 North from Jefferson Boulevard to 195. 95 South is slow from Smithfield Ave to the 610 connector. 24 South in Raynham from 495 to 140 is heavy. I'm John Laurenti with you right now. Traffic.
0: From the Seascape Lawn Care Weather Center.
11: Tonight, cloudy, low 62. Sunshine and clouds, breezy for tomorrow, high 90. Tuesday night, low 66. And for Wednesday, high 92. 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
13: We don't get fooled again.
14: Well, welcome to a preview of summer, huh? That's all right. It's temporary. Enjoy it. All right, look. We got so much to do today and so little time to do it. Let's just get going.

0: prices above $106 a barrel this morning, and that flows almost immediately through to the pump. The national average for a gallon of regular is now $4.47, and it all comes as travelers are preparing to hit the road in record numbers for Memorial Day. Drivers will face the highest price of gas in 4 years, prices up $1.33 a gallon from last year's prices, and still continuing to climb with the region so uncertain.
1: You know, anytime I'm on the road, which is every day, you know, I kind of ask myself the question, is everybody thinking and feeling about this? And I've asked you that before. I mean, are we driving with a, I don't know, lack of a better term, kind of like a psychological financial chip on our shoulder? Or are we just kind of heavy sigh, dealing with it and factoring it into the cost of having this guy as the president of the United States? I don't know. I know that there's still a small portion of the population, branded MAGA, that think that they're on some kind of mission from God here. And the rest of us are trying to figure out what's next with this. What is next with this? So let me jump in to a briefing that our local delegation had today where they want to hit the oil companies for a 50% windfall tax on the difference between what the price was and what the price is now. Because our delegation is alleging that this is a $234 million, I think is the number they used today, additional profit for the oil companies. Just this whole scenario that we're dealing with. Right? So that's issue number one today. I'd like to do some follow-up on what happened in Cranston on Friday and still some discussions about how to approach discipline in their budget. Not that the entire region is worried about Cranston, but it has, by the way, regained, if you count the prisoners at the ACI, the second place status for the population in Rhode Island. So a lot of people not only live in Cranston listening to the show, but pay attention to what's happening in Cranston. And a lot of what they're dealing with will be replicated, if not by a few, but by many, because it's not getting any cheaper out there. Although Cranston has a specific problem, reportedly, where, you know, they forgot to count overtime properly. Hate it when that happens. So that's kind of on our plan, too. May shift to that. By the way, we tried to get a hold of the chief of police in Cranston today. He's off today and deserves his off time. But it seems like they had a pretty successful intervention with a guy who allegedly was more or less telegraphing that he wanted to do some real damage. Those stories never get the attention that the wrong side of that does. But duly noted, our request, by the way, Bill, ought to Bill Bartholomew on the side of the radio, just following up here, our request ought to be ongoing for tomorrow. I want to talk to Chief Winquist about that. He reported back to us that he wasn't available today. But I do want to speak to him because it seems like the Cranston police did a really, really important job that gets kind of second and third page attention. But it wouldn't have been second or third page if this guy did what he reportedly was telegraphing he wanted to do. We'd be on the front page all across America and the world. Maybe. You never know. That space, you don't know what that space is between what could have happened and what did happen. It's the mystery, but we don't like to live in that space. So with red flag laws and really intuitive police work, it seems like in this particular case, the job well done by the Cranston Police Department. So I'd like to bring some attention to that. A whole bunch of other things. I finally found somebody in the media space who has actually said something, and appropriately so, about the scam being operated right now out of our General Assembly, where the former Speaker of the House is trying to fast-track himself a position on the state Supreme Court, an appointment for life. So we'll get to that somewhere over the course of the broadcast for sure. Our Attorney General just sent out a social media post that once again shows that he's just not right. He's just not right. I mean, I understand why he made the post, and I share the frustration he does about the condition of the bridges, but he's flaunting and bargaining with the General Assembly. If you pass a law that I've wanted for a long time, I'm going to ring up a grand jury on the bridges. The logic here is just warped. And inasmuch as he's one of the chief critics, and I think accurately so, about the way the President of the United States runs his operation, he does not seem to have a mirror in his possession anywhere, in his domicile, his work, his car, I don't know. Because he acts like Trump. So that's on the old agenda today. Speaking of the president, he's suing the IRS for $10 billion and just settled for $1.7 to go into a government fund that he's going to control that will pay out his allies who he says have been wronged by the Justice Department. I don't know what the cumulative or single events are going to be when this country says, that's it. I don't know if it'll ever happen, but we can't stop pointing it out. I mean, this guy is using the country for his own financial gain at his whim. Nonstop. Crazy. His defense secretary doing something no defense secretary has done before. Secretary of War, you want to give that to him? Call him that. He's out campaigning on the trail today, trying to unseat somebody who's had the guts to actually speak up against the Trump administration, this guy Tom Massie. He's got these opposition candidate, and he's trying to suggest to America that he's campaigning on the ground for this guy as an individual citizen and not as the Secretary of Defense or Secretary of War. You cannot. There are certain positions in life that you cannot split down the middle. You can't not be somebody who you are. You can't say, oh, by the way, I'm stepping over onto this spot on the floor, and now I'm just a citizen of the country, while you're using every utility of the country to just get around and to secure yourself because you are the Secretary of War. It is uncanny, but it bleeds over. This thing that Nirona is doing today is part of the bleed over of like lost minds. An environment of permission for the worst part of your thinking self, no matter whether you happen to be just an everyday citizen or a high elected official, either on the state or federal level. It's uncanny. It's incredible. All right. So those are just some of the things that we want to get to today. And at 5 o'clock, we're going to talk to the former health czar here, or director of health, or one of the chief doctors, Dr. Chan, who's saying, hey, by the way, there's this new product on the market that your kids are going to have access to that could be very dangerous. So that's coming up in a couple of hours. And that's just some of what I'd like to get to today. Can we run this audio, Bill, from a briefing today? Senator Whitehouse, Senator Reid didn't make it. Can you advance it? Just buy me a minute or two, you know, past the who's and what's and who can make it and who can't, and get right to the argument. Thanks, kiddo, because I'm just looking at the clock and I've kind of run over on my preview here. White House, Magaziner, AMO, they want to tax the oil companies. This is worth a hard listen. Then I got some questions for you about it.
2: Just to put some numbers to what is going on, if you look here, you'll see that before Trump started his war in Iran, average gas prices for Rhode Islanders were at $2.88. This week, they're now up to $4.48, which, if you can do the math, is an extra $1.60 with every gallon that Rhode Islanders pump out of their pockets. We've seen this show before. We saw it after the Russians invaded Ukraine. World prices surged, and American oil companies drove their prices up along with the world prices. And in 2022, they reported $195 billion in profits. And if you compared that to their levelized profit, that was $134 billion in excess profits in just 1 year to the big oil majors. $134 billion in excess profits in a single year is a lot of money, but it's nothing compared to what's coming. They're on track to gouge $234 billion in excess profits, not total profits, excess profits from American consumers. That money should go back to consumers. Our legislation would require half of it to be rebated to American consumers, and we hope very much that we can fight our way through to getting this bill done. With that, let me turn it over to Congressman Magaziner.

0: bill that Sheldon introduced, that I'm proud to co-sponsor along with Gabe, it is a common sense bill. It says that if the cost of gas gets above a certain threshold, the big oil companies have to return their profits back to the consumers. Checks in the mail. Listen, we understand that companies have a right to make money. But at a certain point, when big companies are price gouging people, and gas is $4, $5 a gallon or more, enough is enough. They don't need hundreds of billions of dollars of profits. They can return some of that money back to the consumer, back to the people who actually need it. This is happening in a context where the Trump administration is doing everything they can to make life more expensive for people. As Sheldon said, the last spike of oil prices happened because Vladimir Putin started an unnecessary war in Ukraine. This time, the price of gas is spiking because Donald Trump started an unnecessary war in Iran. His tariffs are making life more expensive. His war is making life more expensive. His administration is blocking clean energy projects from getting onto the grid that can lower people's energy prices. Why are they doing that? Because they are acting in service of the big oil companies and their windfall profits. So enough is enough. It is time to pass this bill so that whenever there is a price spike, for whatever reason, the American people and hardworking Rhode Islanders get that money back instead of the big oil companies making excess profits. With that, I'll hand it over to Representative Amo.
1: Well, the Rhode Island congressional delegation under Senator Whitehouse's leadership speaks with one clear voice. It's time to help working Rhode Islanders instead of the bank accounts of wealthy oil companies. It's that straightforward. And I'm so grateful to work alongside Congressman Magaziner in the House because the fact of the matter is working Rhode Islanders are paying the price for Trump's illegal war of choice in Iran, and big oil, yet again, is cashing in. Look, between March and April alone, gas prices spiked 15.6%. Diesel jumped 12.6%. Truck freight rose more than 8%, and air freight climbed 3.6%. Gas, as we see it and are experiencing it, is over $4 a gallon. Who can afford that? Look, when fuel and shipping costs surge, everything gets more expensive. Groceries, everything, our basic necessities. And again, Rhode Islanders and Americans across our great country are footing the bill for another reckless Middle East conflict while inflation hits a three-year high. That's a three-year high. Wages don't match that. And so we'll continue to fight against Trump's reckless war, and we have to do everything we can to mitigate its impacts on the lives of the people in our communities. Now, this is happening, as you heard from Congressman Magaziner, because Republicans are protecting big oil and fueling the chaos while the families that we serve, that we work for, are falling behind. Working people struggle, big oil benefits. It's that simple. And the issue is, again, that Republicans would much rather protect polluters and bankroll war than lower costs or strengthen programs that families rely on. SNAP, LIHEAP. We see all of these cuts so billionaires can get more tax breaks, so corporations can get more tax breaks, all on the backs of our communities. So people are exhausted. They can feel the instability. This is not academic. When you have to make decisions at the end of the month, when you have to make decisions every single week, as parents are thinking about how they support their kids this summer with enrichment programs, with childcare, and so much more, they are going to have less. So why should big oil have more? I think the answer is pretty clear there. Now, we can restore hope by lowering costs and fighting for working people. There is another path. We can stop the war, stop the chaos, lower costs, and ensure that big oil does not end up profiting off of our communities. And that's why I'm so proud that Senator Whitehouse's leadership has us united as a Rhode Island delegation, and we're going to take that fight down to Washington to make sure that big oil does not profit off of the war

0: while Rhode Islanders suffer. And so Senator Whitehouse's proposal wouldn't just stop big oil's profiteering, it would return unearned gains to Rhode Islanders in the form of quarterly rebates. That's money in pockets. That's why this legislation makes such a difference. So the fact of the matter is this: the American dream cannot just belong to the rich. Look, I retain the hope that is the motto of our state, but hope requires action. This legislation is the action we need, and I'm grateful to Senator Whitehouse for leading it. Thank you.
1: We can take a couple questions. I would point out that $234 billion in excess windfall profits is a quarter of a trillion dollars. That is an enormous amount of money for a handful of oil companies to extract from the American public.
2: Do you see this having some pushback from the Republican side of things?
1: Yeah, a lot. We did this before, after the Ukraine invasion, when prices soared and the Republicans rallied around the fossil fuel companies. The question now is, with November looming and with costs going up, will some of them rethink that? I would note that the conservative government in Great Britain passed a similar law under similar pressure. So it's not a question of being conservative versus progressive. It's a question of whose pocket you're in. And our Republicans in Washington are in the pocket of big oil, and it's going to take public pressure to spook them out of that stance.
3: So is this war being done at the behest of the oil companies then? Is that one of the pressures on it?
1: They are happy winners from Trump's decision to go to war in Iran.
3: Right.
1: And likely winners to the tune of a quarter of a trillion dollars. If they cared about the American consumer, they would keep more of their product at home, driving down cost because more supply for the demand. But instead, they're doing everything they can to sell as much offshore as they can and rake in these preposterous profits.
3: And under this bill, about half of that would come back?
1: Correct.
3: And what about the other half?
1: They actually get to keep it. We're being pretty, right? You know, we're trying to be reasonably fair. A case could be made that you should claw all of it back. But we went for this, and even that is generating opposition. It's kind of a loyalty test for Republicans who've been funded by fossil fuel money, that they have to go against the interests of their constituents for their big donors.
3: Do you think the midterms in November might have any influence on their decision to either back this or not?
1: I think the midterms are a huge influence. I think that Republicans are getting very nervous. But let me turn to my House colleagues to talk about that, because I think the House is a real battlefield right now.
4: Yeah, let me just say a few things. So first of all, this number, $234 billion, going to oil industry profits. So that's not even that's not revenue. That's not money going to their workers. That is just profits.
3: Excess profits.
4: And $234 billion, that's $700 per person, roughly, in America. So every single person watching this, you're paying $700 this year out of your pocket to excess oil industry profits. A family of four, that's nearly $3,000 going to oil industry profits. People can't afford that. That's unconscionable. And to your question about the midterms, absolutely. The number one issue is affordability. The number one issue is that people are tired of big corporations ripping them off and politicians in Washington letting them do it. So Republicans in Congress, the Republicans control everything right now. They control the House, the Senate, the White House. They have a decision to make. Are they going to start listening to the American people and take affordability seriously, or are they going to continue to act on behalf of their big industry donors?
5: All right. So I think you get the picture here. The question was asked about whether the midterms will have an impact on this. Do you have this like dual thought when you listen to this press briefing today with Senator Whitehouse and Congressman Magaziner and Amel, that, yeah, it makes sense what they're trying to do, but there's just this feeling of futility about it? And if there's a feeling of futility about it, is it even worth, you know, putting it up for consideration? I think the answer probably is yes, it is worth putting it up for consideration, because at least you're establishing an argument, and you also may be telegraphing to the country yet another reason to vote for Democrats in the midterm. Because this could get pretty hairy pretty quickly. And I don't think this pricing issue is going to go away, certainly before the beginning of 2027. 4389776, your thoughts on the other side.
6: News. I'm Mike Dubosky. President Trump now says he's calling off strikes on Iran that had been planned for tomorrow because he says serious negotiations are now taking place. More from ABC News Chief White House Correspondent Mary Bruce.
7: Last week, Trump swiftly rejected Iran's response to a U.S. proposal meant to set the stage for peace talks. The president insisting Iran must give up its nuclear development and turn over its enriched uranium. Iran says they've sent their response, saying they will not negotiate over their right to enrichment.
6: A jury in California has thrown out Elon Musk's lawsuit against OpenAI CEO Sam Altman. There are now nearly 90 suspected deaths from Ebola in the Democratic Republic of the Congo. And now the CDC says an American who'd been working in the area has tested positive.
8: The person developed symptoms over the weekend and tested positive late Sunday.
6: Dr. Satish Pillai, incident manager for the CDC's Ebola response. This is ABC News.
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10: Good Monday afternoon to you right now. 610 connector inbound between Toby Street and 95 is stop and go. Same goes for 195 east between 95 and the Washington Bridge. 146 south between Branch Ave and 95 is a bit sluggish. 195 west is slow from the Wampanoag Trail to Broadway. 95 north, you're looking at a 10-minute ride from Jefferson Boulevard to 195. 95 south, you can cut that time in half from Smithfield Ave to the 610 connector. 24 south in Raynham from 495 to 140 is a bit slow. I'm John Laurenti with your right now traffic.
9: From the Seascape Lawn Care Weather Center.
11: Tonight, cloudy, low 62. Sunshine and clouds, breezy for tomorrow, high 90. Tuesday night, low 66. And for Wednesday, high 92. 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
16: You and I have never met, but I'm willing to bet that there is something you would like to do, but you feel like you can't, that it's too hard, that you don't deserve it. A colleague of mine recently told me about this new book called Brave Shift, 30 Mindset Changes to Transform Your Life. It's written by a woman named Michelle Carrer. Carrer says the one thing most people forget when they set a goal is to attach a reason to it. Having that reason is big, because when you don't want to do something that's necessary to reach your goal, you can go back to your reason to find the motivation you need. Try to frame your goal as something you want to achieve, as opposed to being a bad part of yourself that you want to change. That will make you more likely to succeed, as will asking for help. All of us need it, and it makes people feel good to help you achieve your goals. I'm Dr. Sanjay Gupta, helping you live a better life.
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4: The number one issue is that people are tired of big corporations ripping them off and politicians in Washington letting them do it. So Republicans in Congress, Republicans control everything right now. They control the House, the Senate, the White House. They have a decision to make. Are they going to start listening to the American people and take affordability seriously, or are they going to continue to act on behalf of their big industry donors?
5: All right, my lines are wide open, and there's so much I want to get to today that I'm hoping that you'll have some feedback for the presentation made by our Rhode Island delegation. If you're able to hear it prior to the 3:30 headlines, Senator Whitehouse, Congressman Magaziner, Congressman Amo hold a briefing. They want to whack the oil companies 50% tax, 50% tax on their profit between pre-war and current pricing, as far as that goes. And they want to create a pool of dough that money goes into, and then it's returned to us in the form of rebate or tax credit, most likely tax credit. So you are at least getting some money back from the amount of money that you are going to have to spend over the course of the year. I don't know if you've done your budget, but I know that I am probably at, let me do the math again real quick, because it just dawned on me I should. 438-9776 is the number, 438-WPRO. First, let me just say, my questions for you are kind of twofold. One, do you feel like I do this kind of, this sense of, our delegation, they're in the minority now. They're Democrats, so they're going to, throw this one in the hopper again, like they did during the Ukraine spike, the initial Russian-Ukraine spike. Of course, that war is not resolved, but there was a spike early on, right? So they went after the oil companies on that and failed miserably short, couldn't even get it on the floor, right? How's this ever going to get on the floor? And so with a feeling of, okay, preaching to the choir here, there's a feeling of futility. And so if it's futile, is it worth it? And then you ask yourself, well, if you just lay down and you don't make these kinds of proposals, or at least you don't step up and make some noise, then you've just completely abdicated your responsibilities to get in the game. But then again, are you laying the track for a drive toward the midterms on a national level? Are you getting, we're not going to see any impact in the Commonwealth or in Rhode Island for the midterms. We're already democratically represented. I see no change in that, do you? But there's certainly other places in this country, you understand that. This is the big conversation. Are the midterms a shoo-in for Democrats based on the way Americans feel about what's going on with this war, pricing, taxes, spending more than anything else, and just some of the nuttiness that continues to surround Washington? And then if, in fact, the midterms go the Democrats' way in the House, by some chance, do they win the Senate? If they win the Senate, now all of a sudden a bill like this gets traction and perhaps passes in both houses and ends up on the president's desk for his inevitable veto. And then you get a conversation about veto overrides and yada, yada, yada, yada, yada, yada, yada, yada, yada, yada. You with me? So there, I think, feels like there's some viability to laying this kind of thing down. But certainly it is going nowhere. It's going nowhere immediately. 4389776 438 WPRO. Doing the math. My last fill up was Well, look, you just do the math. At $1.60 a gallon, magazine was suggesting it's about a $700 hit to driving Americans, you know, commuting Americans, people who are full time. $1 a gallon. It's about 15. So I'm probably filling the tank once a week, right? Ish. So it's $15. A shot times 4 is 60, times 12 is $720. And that's, by the way, you know what's really fascinating about inflation issues and, any kind of calculation? The $720 is net. and depending on your tax bracket, you know, you gotta make anywhere from a little to a lot more than that to net out the $720. We're always thinking about pricing in terms of what we make, but you've got to remember, you know, any kind of pricing increase for anything that you are paying more for ever is always net. So you've got to add that in. You know, I joke with, you know, I'm past this now, but, you know, as I cruised through that life cycle of high school and tuition and collegiate tuition and grad school tuition and wedding. And right? Happily able to provide. But it's net. The cost is off your net. You got to make a certain gross in order to have the net. But the increase is against your net. All right, I say that with a certain level of repetition and aggravation, just to kind of knock the cobwebs out of your head. Don't mean to ruin your day. 438-9776. Alan, South Kingstown, you're on WPRO. Hi.
0: Hi, Dan. You know, sometimes I do feel like what you said, you know, why do anything? It's futile. Nothing's going to come of it. And then I go, well, you know what? There's a lot of people that don't even think this far about what's happening with this thing. So I think it's good to just bring anything up and keep it out there and let people be, at least you're making people aware of something they might not even in their remotest mind think that's happening. Hmm. And it's better than saying nothing.
5: Okay. Well, that's a general philosophy. I appreciate that. What about this specific idea?
0: Why not? Why not?
5: That's all you got on that one, though.
0: I don't think too deeply, to be honest with you.
5: All right, listen, at least you're self-actualized. Al, thank you. That may be a first. Bill, you got to grab that as a drop. That we need that as a drop. You know, I have been doing this kind of work. I've been here 26 years, been doing this work for, I don't know, 45? I don't think I've ever heard anybody calling this show admitting to not thinking very deeply. I've heard people say, well, you know, I'm not a smart guy, but, you know, tongue in cheek, that kind of thing. But I've never heard anybody just kind of say, you know, I just don't think very deeply. That's going to make me giggle for a while. Dave, you're on WPRO. Hello.
1: Hey, Dan. Thanks for taking the call. So, two things. I filled up today my truck. My truck's a 23-gallon 154. Cost me about $95. But I will say this. You know, I do remember going back to maybe 2003 when I first got my first assistant superintendent's job down at the Warren Country Club. I just bought my first truck. And it was costing me back then almost $85 to fill up because gas was like $4.05 a gallon or whatever it was. You know, so it seems like we go through these phases where it hits $4.50, comes down, hits like $2.65 for a little while, goes back up to $3.65. So it's roughly been about the same. You know, my truck fills up between 100, and if it's on the low end, it might be like 75. You know, but as far as this legislation goes, I got a better chance of buying a Powerball ticket than this thing passing.
5: Well, with this Congress, Dave. Thanks. I can't. There's a bird or something. Thanks. 43-9776-438. WPRO. Was that driving you crazy? It was driving me crazy. I get the feeling of futility, but I was hearing a sense of acceptance about this cyclical thing. Now I got to go back, and I don't have a 25-year chart in front of me. I'll grab one ASAP during the break about, you know, average price of gas again. There's no doubt we've had numbers in the fours before. I don't dispute that. Then we got to go back to cause and effect. But in a lot of ways, this is a decision that has been made. And not a geo-environmental problem. It's not like we have a shortage of the commodity. You know, back in the day when we were when I was in high school, and we had two events, by my best recollection, of oil crisis, gas crisis, gas availability. You remember the odd even days, right? I tell you those stories about having, I worked at a gas station. New Jersey still, by the way, is the only state in the country, I think, that doesn't let you pump your own gas. It's just crazy. It's so dumb. And every time I'm in Jersey, I was in Jersey 2 weeks ago, and I get out of the car, and I'm like, oh, shoot, that's right. And then the attendant comes over, and he takes your card from you and puts it in the machine. It's as you're standing there right next to him. It's so stupid. So dumb. But anywho, back in the 70s, you know, I had a wad of cash in my pocket job, literally having the owner of the gas station's mortgage in my left pocket as I was, you know, had hundreds, if not thousands of dollars in cash in my pocket, as I could never get off the line to, you know, fill the tanks of people who were in line. And I'd have to check license plates. You know, are you odd or you're even? And if somebody was odd, you know, it's like if you knew them, you're like, oh, God, okay, you know, whatever. You remember those days? The odd even days? And then, and again, you know, it gets murky for me even as to which crisis, because it seems to me there was two, right? There was the availability, odd even, and then there were just the shutdowns that would occur. And you have these vivid memories amidst the cloud of time that exists between then and now. This is 17, 18. I was in high school and maybe a little bit of college in the summer. And they were great old days. You know, so I remember the summer times. They were warm nights and gas station and people you know would come by. And it was just kind of a fun job. For some reason, I enjoyed pumping gas. It was a mindless but kind of a cool thing. And, you know, different people would come up. In those days, you didn't worry about much. You know, security wasn't a kind of a thing. You have $1,800 in your pocket, and you wouldn't even think twice about it. And, you know, when it got heavy, you were supposed to go stuff it into the not the tank, but the safe. But it was around, and you knock it. I forget how to describe it, but you'd have to slide the money in. It was fun. But I remember so often having like 13, 14, 15, 18 cars in line and thinking, all right, I got these two going. I got this. Okay, this is going to, they're filling this. Oh, and then there was the quotas that you could only get a certain amount. I had that to deal with, and the fights over that were sometimes not very pleasant. But you tell, okay, boom, all right, they're filling, boom, they're filling. And then I would sprint. I was a runner back in the day, so I could do it. I would sprint down to the end of the line and take the sign, you know, the metal sign, and, it, you know, put it on magnetically on the back of the last car that said, no more gas, closed, last car. Only to run back, take the pump out of the two cars that I was dealing with, and the other two cars there, because I think there were four cars in the bay, and I'd look around, and the car that I would remember for myself, okay, that's a blue Mustang, whatever, right, blue Mustang, last car, and turn around and see the blue Mustang being like, you know, fourth from behind, because, you know, each car behind got out, took the sign and put it on the back of their car. And there was nobody around to stop it until we finally ran out of gas a few times, where I'm saying, look, guys, there's nothing in, you do it. Got nothing. Oh, man. So we've lived through those times. And you can laugh about it. 40 years later or more. I don't know. There's a, I don't know what to call it. There is a beat down complacency that we seem to have on this one in most things right now. I can vouch that it didn't always used to be this way. We were much more, I mean, we weren't nearly availed to the information that we are now. But we were much more aggressive about reacting to it. At least that's my, I don't know, version of the halo effect. 4389776438WPRO. So our delegation wants to hit the oil companies a 50% tax on their between profits, their windfall profits, if you will. That money to be returned to you, the projection would be maybe a couple $300 a year against the $700 or so that you probably are averaging in expense. And you're looking at the radio thinking, bigger question is, what's happened to us? 4389776, you could be next.
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16: You know, one of the weirder things I've seen on social media lately is parents feeding their babies butter, like whole sticks of butter. They swear that it helps them feel fuller after meals and get a good night's sleep, among other things. There's actually something to this. You know, butter is full of fat, which a rapidly growing infant needs, but eating butter all the time results in, quote, boxing out other important nutrients they need as well. Spokesperson for the Academy of Nutrition and Dietetics told us she recommends half a teaspoon to a teaspoon melted and then added to a puree. Or as they get older, you can drizzle oil or melted butter over cooked vegetables, she told us. We never say just give butter by itself, and it's not the only source of fat she would recommend. Avocados, hummus, fish, they are great sources of fat as well. And also great foods to introduce. I'm Dr. Sanjay Gupta, helping you live a better life.
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5: All right. 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Profits from war FYI, stay tuned for that one. When we come back, they're still trying to figure out how to make the budget work in Cranston. Fresh eyes on that after the news.
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11: From ABC News, I'm Mike Dubusky. Right now, police in San Diego are responding to an active shooter situation at a local Islamic center, with the department calling the scene active but contained.
12: Multiple victims. Shooters are not in custody. PD continues to have an increased presence.
11: That sound from Broadcastify, San Diego Mayor Todd Gloria posting on social media that he's receiving updates from law enforcement. California Governor Gavin Newsom has also been briefed on the situation. President Trump now says serious discussions are taking place with Iran and is calling off strikes on the country that had been planned for tomorrow. More from ABC's James Longman.
13: What Donald Trump seems to want is an agreement now that not only will Iran open the Strait of Hormuz, but it also agree to his nuclear demands. And that is to say, and we understand, and it was clear last week, the president believes that Iran's commitment to stopping enriching uranium for a period of 20 years is something that he wants and he would accept in any deal. But the Iranians don't want to get there. They want to talk about Hormuz first. So we're seeing Iran and the United States come at this from two different directions.
11: President Trump earlier today announced he's dropping his lawsuit against the IRS. As part of the settlement, the Department of Justice will create a fund of taxpayer dollars to finance payments to people who claim to have been victimized by the government. An American who'd been working for the Democratic Republic of the Congo has tested positive for Ebola. Dr. Satish Pillai is the CDC's incident manager for Ebola response.
14: CDC has been working hand in hand with the Department of State to move the American for treatment and care to Germany and other high-risk contacts to Germany for monitoring.
11: The World Health Organization calls the Ebola outbreak a public health emergency of international concern. There are currently 88 suspected deaths from the virus. And a jury in California has tossed out Elon Musk's lawsuit against OpenAI CEO Sam Altman. 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
18: Good afternoon. I'm Dan Paquette in the NBC 10 Newsroom with your headlines on WPRO. The Westerly town manager confirms the pilot of a small plane that crashed near the Westerly Airport has died. We will have more on this developing story throughout the afternoon. After weeks of jumps and spikes, gas prices are up just a penny this week here in Rhode Island. AAA puts the average price of a gallon of regular at $4.48 a gallon in Massachusetts. Prices rose 3 cents to an average of $4.49. Both are better than the national average of $4.51. Demand remains consistent as the global supply crisis caused by the war with Iran continues. The state of Rhode Island has landed a $25 million settlement from Monsanto tied to the contamination done by dangerous PCBs. Attorney General Peter Nerona announced the deal today could actually be worth up to $62 million, depending on other pending court cases. PCBs were banned in 1979. The cancer-causing compounds were used in plastics, paint, electrical equipment, and other sources. They've now been found in the Blackstone River, Narragansett Bay, and in some fish and birds. The money will go to environmental cleanup and protection. More news coming up.
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2: When it comes to the myriad reasons people don't get enough exercise, psychologist Diana Hill has heard them all. She's the author of a new book with a great title, I Know I Should Exercise, But... On a recent episode of my podcast, Chasing Life, Hill told me the number one reason people don't exercise is because they don't feel like they have enough time. She told us that she encourages people she works with to shift from an either-or mindset to a both-and mindset. Hill herself uses time at her son's baseball game to walk around the field cheering him on instead of sitting on the sidelines. She also recommends setting up your space at home, at work, in the car to facilitate movement. So every night before I go to bed, I lay out my workout clothes next to my bathroom sink, so they are waiting there for me as a good reminder. I'm Dr. Sanjay Gupta, helping you live a better life.
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4: 195 west from the Mass border to 95, going to take you 10. Same goes for 95 north from Route 10 to 195. 95 south is jammed up from Lonsdale Ave to 195. You're looking at some heavy volume. 146 south from Admiral Street to 95. 195 east from 95 to the Washington Bridge is stop and go. We got a disabled vehicle, 146 south at Twin River Road. 495 north in Mansfield from 140 to 95, going to take you 5, and it's a 10-minute ride, 24 south in Raynham from 495 to 140. I'm John Laurenti with you right now, traffic.
29: From the Seascape Lawn Care Weather Center.
6: Tonight, cloudy, low 62. Sunshine and clouds, breezy for tomorrow, high 90. Tuesday night, low 66. And for Wednesday, high 92. 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
5: All right, so the city of Cranston is sort of done with their budget crisis, it seems, but I got a press release today from at least one councilor who says... this is the way we ought to evaluate the situation. Let me play for you what's happened since the weekend and then read you a couple of notes, and we may actually be able to hook up with this guy.

0: All right, welcome in to the second hour of the Dan York Show, weekdays 3 till 6. Congratulations to all of us on a beautiful, beautiful early summer day. Tomorrow, you're going to complain because it's going to be 90. Stop. No, stop. Stop. Because it's only going to be temporary and a little bit more of a taste of summer. And then we're back to spring. You know, it's been hot when it comes to the city of Cranston and them trying to figure out what the hell they're doing with their budget. There were three different phases of stuff going on where the mayor issued a budget to the council that asked for a 7% and change increase in the taxes. And, of course, Rhode Island state law prohibits anything over 4% without state approval. And, of course, state approval is, it's got like 16 different parts to it. It's got administrative approval. It's got, you know, bureaucratic approval. It's got the vote of the General Assembly approval. Depending on what's at play, what the cause of the tax increase is, all of that. For some reason, we just like to make it really, really complicated here in the Great Ocean State versus our brothers and sisters in the Commonwealth, where they have Proposition 2.5. And it's as simple as this. If there's a budget that's going high over 2.5% from one budget to the next, one year to the next, they come out and they ask. Which is why, you know, the property tax growth in Massachusetts at least is steady and or less. Because, and that's been going, it's been on the books for what, 35 years? At least? I mean, I'm here 26 years. I was talking about this in Western Mass where I worked for 15 years. Early on in my tenure there. So, yeah, this has got to be 30, 35 years that Proposition 2.5 has been in place in Massachusetts. And, you know, it's been, I think, a taxpayer benefit for a long, long time. And certain communities will say, yeah, you know, we want to build a school. We want to do this. We want to do that. We want to do this. We want to do that. But there really isn't any other option other than to, if you're going to grow the tax base, you're going to ask the people if they accept it. And you better make an argument because they're not inclined to want to do so. Here it's 4%. Used to be 3% and change. Now it's 4% or used to, whatever. This law has been around for the better part of what? 15 years, 20 years. Anyway, when you're asking for 7%, it's profound. And the city council kicked it back. And, you know, there's a lot of bad blood between the council and the mayor's office. And the mayor's like, okay, here's your 4% budget. No senior citizen complex. And I mean, they're not going to knock the building down, but no senior program. Senior center is shut down, and the school budget gets not another penny. And that was like, oh, you can't do that. And in the middle of the, oh, you can't do that, the mayor comes back and tells us, you know, I'm not big into the breaking news, especially on municipal government issues. I mean, it's not like we're on some kind of a contest to create breaking news, but it was a, hey, this just in moment when Mayor Hopkins told us on the air here last week that he had, through negotiation with, you know, an administrative arm of the Department of Revenue, that he could move this thing to 4.6% increase, and that would represent like the $1.2 million or $1.3 million that the senior center operates on. And so he slid that back in. All the while, there was a deadline of Friday night. On the calendar, May 15th is the deadline for Cranston to respond to the budget. And the council met Friday night. So we get this press release today from Frank Ritz. Do we have him? Do we have him? Is he still in the ether somewhere?
1: I'll just tell you right now. He says, sorry, trying to get off a work call.
0: All right. Well, this guy is he's a royal pain in my ass is what he is. Okay, guy puts out a press release. It makes sense. He's looking for attention for his argument. We book him into 1 hour, can't do it. Book him into another hour, now he can't do it. Now he wants to do it. Now he's, I understand the part-time counselors have work. But, you know, I don't know if this guy is legit. He seems, his bio seems to be really legit. He seems to be a common sense guy. He puts his whole collaborative, you know, disciplinary thing together in a budget thing that I'll read a little bit to you. But we, you know, we got so much I want to do today. If the guy's not available, I'm probably going to switch conversations pretty quickly. But I'll kind of roll out a couple of his thoughts. I'll leave it out there. If you want to respond to it, 438-9776, you can. But I can't be. I got a word for it. It's very Jersey and it's very FCC violative. But I can't be messing around with some guy who wants attention for his ideas, but who can't close on a time to get on the freaking radio and ruin my day. We have an updated package on what happened Friday night in Cranston, Bill. We have that handy? Let's play it.
2: Breaking news in the Cranston financial crisis, where the city council has just voted to approve a revised budget plan hours before a midnight deadline. Thank you for joining us. I'm Ted Nisi. The council voted unanimously to approve the revised 4.65% tax levy increase, first proposed by Mayor Ken Hopkins just yesterday as he scrambled to fix a budget hole. The council also voted to ask the General Assembly for permission to go as high as a 4.99% increase, which would provide another $650,000 or so. But one counselor urged residents not to expect the worst just yet.
3: Sometimes things might not be popular, but we need this backstop. We don't want to get there. If you play baseball, you don't want the ball to get to the backstop. You want to catch it. So I just want to reiterate that. This does not mean we're going to raise it to 4.99. It just means that if Armageddon keeps bearing down on us, we have that option.
2: The plan approved tonight would restore some funding for schools and senior services while raising fees for animal impoundment and police details. If state lawmakers allow the full 4.99% increase, the council could revise the budget again on June 1st.
0: All right. So there you go. So they're at, you know, they're at 5%. So they're, you know, they're a percentage point high. And I know that 0.99 matters, but you don't mind if I round at that level, do you? So, I, unfortunately, the way television production goes these days, nobody names anybody anymore. That's not Ted Nisi's fault. It's just the way television news is today. They don't say, Counselor Joe Schmo, you have to, it's a graphic across the screen. And did we note who that was? Who was that?
1: That's Counselor Christopher Bonanno.
0: Okay. That's The backstop theory comes from Counselor Bonanno. So in the meantime, we got this release from the guy who can't make an appointment because he's working for a living. Okay. Councilman Frank Ritz. And since I got into this thing, I'm going to get out by offering a couple of notes on him, and then I'll pause and we'll move on to something else. Councilman Frank Ritz is calling for a collaborative, transparent, and data-driven approach as the Cranston City Council continues its review of the new budget, emphasizing the need to protect essential services while respecting the financial pressure facing the taxpayers. Yadda, yadda, yadda, yadda. What he's saying is that in his job, he's offering, because it's his job that he can't get out of to make the phone call to the Dan York Show so that he could explain all this stuff. He's offering to volunteer his professional expertise in lean operations to assist the city in identifying efficiencies. He's got an MBA with a focus on lean operations and currently manages budgets and operations involving approximately 3,000 employees. He works for AAA. And, you know, because he's gone up through the ranks in AAA and is a successful guy. And to be honest with you, when I read his press release, I was kind of impressed because not only does it have some blah, blah, blah, blah, blah, blah, blah, blah, blah in it, you know, basic, no kidding, Sherlock type of stuff, but he was very specific about what he wanted to do to keep this thing together. All right, we got him. All right, let's check traffic and we'll come back and see if we can save this segment. Stay with us.
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5: No major issues to contend with on 95 or 195 getting in and out of Providence. Things are getting a little heavy. 610 inbound past Dean Street heading towards 95. 146 southbound looks okay from Mineral Spring Ave down onto 95 south. Northbound 146 looks like we still have a little bit of a slowdown through the work zone up approaching Sales Hill Road. I'm Robin Murphy with your Right Now Traffic.
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0: 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Thank you for joining me.
1: Hi, Dan. Thank you. I have to apologize to you and Bill for all the confusion and the back and forth today, but I really appreciate you sharing the press release and giving me a few minutes on here.
0: Yeah, all right. Very good. Well, you're a lean expert. You've risen in AAA. I read your bio, and so good for you. Hopefully, you're a little bit more lean with this discussion than you were with the timing of the show. Having said that, before we get into this, can you clinically explain just where this whole thing stands? Because that Ted Nesi report more or less put a lid on it on Friday afternoon, Friday evening, but you wouldn't be issuing a press release today about review of the budget if it wasn't still somewhat fluid. So explain to me why you think it might be.
1: Sure. I can touch on it a little bit. So Friday night we approved a 4.65% budget. But with that, we also approved going forward to see if we can get some state backing here to bring it to the General Assembly to go up to 4.99. And I know you played, Councilman Bonanno had a good example there of using this as a backstop in baseball, where this would kind of be a last resort where we would go up to 4.99. And the goal of that would be to fully fund the senior center and then also give some relief to the school. But at this point, I feel like we'll be able to stay at the 4.65, if not be able to go down a little bit from there. Part of that reason being, with the help of really all the city council working together between increasing fees and making many slight deductions in the budget, we were able to pull $2 million back, which is a big help. And we're going to split that down to the middle, $1 million to the senior center and $1 million to the schools. It's still a little less than the senior center needs, so we're going to keep looking to see if we can find some more money. And then Wednesday night, the fire union came and said that they're willing to work with the administration and get a little creative with their raises this year, where they would be able to offset that to moving it back 2 years, which would give us back $1.2 million. Which, if that came to fruition, would really just balance this all out, where we could go forward with the 4.65. We wouldn't need any additional help from the state going above that tax bracket.
0: I'm sorry. What was that last concession? Who was making that last delayed concession?
1: The fire department came forward and said they would be willing to go back to their members. They needed a couple days to take a vote and be able to move their increases, which are 3, 3, and 3. To not have an increase this year and then do 0, 3, 6, which would really help us. It would give us back $1.2 million.
0: Well, the fire department seems to be in the middle of this in large part because of their overtime. Target 12 put a story together about, $1 million and change in overtime over their budget. Yet it seems to fold into this overriding dilemma of $10 million of unaccounted for accounting problems with the former revenue director that the mayor puts most of this blame on. It seemed like it was an accumulative $10 million hole in the ongoing budget because of miscalculations. So is the fire department overstepping its spending or just the victim of some bad projection?
1: Really, they're just a victim of a bad projection here. If you look historically at their overtime, it's been consistently the same. And, a lot of people struggle with that one, too, why they can't get a better handle on it. But, this is a different type of service here. It's not like a business where overtime is needed for many reasons. And I know you talked about the potential incident that could have happened this weekend with the police department and those type of things, are going to draw overtime. So, unless the criminals want to only do things Monday through Friday, we're going to run into these type of situations. But no, they definitely did an overstep. It's been in line with how it's been before. I think it's just bad budgeting.
0: By the way, sidebar, the police chief will join us tomorrow at 3:07, the Cranston police chief, Chief Winquist. He was off today, but I do want him to have a chance to talk about what seems to be some really good work. Yeah, I did mention at the top of the show, those kinds of stories, if they go sour, end up being worldwide tragedies. You never know if that is actually going to be the outcome. But it seems to me that they got in the middle of this gray area and potentially preempted something really, really bad from happening. So I want him to be able to talk about that to the community tomorrow. So good on him. Thank you for mentioning that. Okay, so I'm a little confused. I get the numbers as you've explained them. We're talking about Frank Ritz, who is the councillor, one of the councillors in Cranston.

0: Your press release is more of a, hey, this is what we should do tone, as opposed to you're more or less telling me we just did this tone. So what's the difference between the two approaches?
1: Yes, thank you. Let me explain a little bit more there, too. So we did have another issue where it wasn't advertised correctly in the local paper, the Cranston Herald, that we were going to be taking the vote. And it has to be...
0: Meaning Friday? Meaning this past Friday?
1: Yes. Yes. So we needed to post it 10 days prior. So with how that paper comes out, we now have till June 1st to make any changes to the budget. So this error actually kind of helps us in a way where we can have some more time to kind of look through and see if there's more increases in fees or any other small deductions we could make to try and pull some more money.
0: But what about the reported legal deadline that you had for May 15th to decide and vote on a budget? I mean, advertising a meeting is one thing, executing is another.
1: Yeah, so we have till the end of June to actually put it into, right. We voted on the budget, which we are legally responsible to do, but there is a second vote we're going to have to take on the budget to finalize it.
0: All right, so you're going to look. I don't mean to rush, but I have a few minutes. You're going to look for $150,000 maybe from the senior center, and a couple of other things. And you say that your experience in lean management is going to help in this investigation and collaboration. Specifically, you know, what goes in a senior center worth a buck and a half?
1: Yeah, so my MBA is in lean operations, as I mentioned in there, and I've actually reached out to through the administration to the senior center. I'm meeting with them Thursday to kind of go there and understand a little bit more, and then, you know, kind of my expertise, try to see if we can help them to try and lean it out a little bit more. So I'm going there Thursday to kind of understand a little bit more and kind of look at where we could tighten things up to get that on a little bit more, because I think it's going to be, they're looking for $1.9 million, which is going to be tough to get to. I think we can get close, and then working together with them, I think we'll be able to keep everything that's core to that.
0: Well, look, the reason I asked you on, because I was impressed by that, which you wrote in the release, and that is that you want to go, you know, boot on the ground, and you want to get to the senior center, and you want to break it down, you want to offer some of your expertise, which I think is great public service. Here's the thing, though. I've been following municipal government since I was a Cub reporter back in the day. And it is wholly rare that elected officials, whether they be school committee members or city councilors of any community, actually do what you're suggesting be done. And I don't think it ought to be done only when it comes to triage and a financial emergency and state overview and political fighting. It ought to be done regularly. Now, I know part-time jobs elected to boards, you know, only give you X amount of compensation, and you may, because you have jobs, X amount of time. But there ought to be much more elected local government eyes and ears on the actual way things work versus budget hearings, a report from a department head chairman, and a piece of paper.
1: Definitely. I agree. And even, you know, it was clunky how we got to this point with the budget. But, you know, if you look back at the process, the mayor gave us the budget. We gave it back to him for more cuts, and then we took it for more cuts. So it was kind of a little bit of a back and forth, but it really helped perfect the budget the best we could with this environment we're in here. So I totally agree with you about really being boots on the ground, really getting in there, kind of seeing it, because, you know, the council people are the ones making these cuts, but we really need to see it and talk to the experts there too to kind of understand exactly what we're trying to do and if the cuts really make sense. You know, we had one cut where we were removing two police cars. I forget at the time, I think they were getting 8 police cars, and we removed 2 just to try and get them in line, and that was something they couldn't do, but it opened a conversation. I have to give Councilman Bonanno credit for it with the back and forth with the police, where, you know, it was $200,000, but if we went up $5 in our detail cars from 20 to 25, which is comparative to other towns, that restores $175,000. And if we go up another $5 from 20 to 25 on the VIN checks, that gives us $200,000. So, you know, just having those conversations back and forth with the experts was really good. So I definitely agree with you. This is
0: all right. Makes sense. Of course, some taxpayers are saying, well, again, just keep nickel and dime in this other ways, but you got to get water from the rocks. So, well, all right. Frank, appreciate you finally hooking up with us. Appreciate your work. Thank you. The city councilor in Cranston, Frank Ritz. Yeah, listen, he's going to go out there and he's going to walk the senior center. He's going to meet with them. Yeah. Gee, could have had a V8. That's a theme for everybody in every town across the board. touch, taste, and feel what you're actually approving with our money. Genius. Headlines.
2: This is a special report from ABC News. I'm Mike Dabusky. California authorities now say they've neutralized the threat to the Islamic Center of San Diego. The center itself posting, "We are safe, entire school is safe, all kids and staff and teachers are safe as well." The nearby Sharp Memorial Hospital, however, says its disaster procedures have been activated and that they are currently receiving patients. ABC News crime and terrorism analyst Brad Garrett.
3: Many of these sort of mass shootings have a revenge aspect, whether it be personal or whether it be just because of what the mosque represents to the shooter or shooters.
2: San Diego Mayor Todd Gloria posting on social media in the last hour that he's receiving updates from law enforcement. California Governor Gavin Newsom posting similarly that he's been briefed on the situation. There remains a massive police presence outside of the center, which is in the Claremont neighborhood of San Diego. This is ABC News.
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5: Crews are dealing with an accident right now. Route 4 north at 403. The right lane is blocked. We also have a disabled vehicle. Route 4 south at exit 2. 195 east from 95 to the Washington Bridge is stop and go. 195 west, on the other hand, is a 10-minute ride from the Mass border to 95. Same goes for 95 north from Route 10 to 195. You're jammed up. 95 south from Lonsdale Ave to 195. 146 south from Admiral Street to 95 is seeing some heavy volume. 495 north in Mansfield from 140 to 95 is a bit slow. I'm John Laurenti with you right now. Traffic.
4: From the Seascape Lawn Care Weather Center.
6: Tonight, cloudy, low 62. Sunshine and clouds, breezy for tomorrow, high 90. Tuesday night, low 66. And for Wednesday, high 92. 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
13: You and I have never met, but I'm willing to bet that there is something you would like to do, but you feel like you can't. That it's too hard, that you don't deserve it. A colleague of mine recently told me about this new book called Brave Shift, 30 Mindset Changes to Transform Your Life. It's written by a woman named Michelle Carrer. Carrer says the one thing most people forget when they set a goal is to attach a reason to it. Having that reason is big, because when you don't want to do something that's necessary to reach your goal, you can go back to your reason to find the motivation you need. Try to frame your goal as something you want to achieve, as opposed to being a bad part of yourself that you want to change. That will make you more likely to succeed, as will asking for help. All of us need it, and it makes people feel good to help you achieve your goals. I'm Dr. Sanjay Gupta, helping you live a better life.
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4: All right, welcome back in. Telephone number here is 438-9776-438-WPRO. If anybody has a thought on what's going on with the money woes in Cranston, trying to figure out how to make a budget, you can certainly weigh in. I think it's more of a listen than an interactive for a lot of folks, as you're just taking notes and trying to keep your head above Cranston water. But look, the conversation I had with that city councilor, Frank Ritz, is transferable to every community. The amount of decision making that's done by elected officials on, you know, pieces of paper in theory versus, you know, on the ground understanding what's going on is just lopsided. And it should get better across the board. Our local representation traditionally is limited because we elect people on part-time levels to do sometimes full-time thinking. We do it with our state legislature. And then we ask ourselves why we're in half the trouble that we're in. But I do understand that it's difficult to make city councilors and even state representatives and senators full-time, because we've had that argument before where you gotta, you know, pay somebody enough to make it worth it, because most people these days aren't going to want to work full time for the kind of number that we would give to state representatives and state senators and city councilors and school committee members. So it's kind of a horns of a dilemma type of thing. But look, if you step up and you say to yourself, I want to serve the community, I have the time to put in to serve the community, then you should know that, you know, whatever your stipend happens to be, $3,000, $8,000, $10,000, $12,000, whatever it happens to be, is really just a thank you. It's not an hourly wage configuration. And you got to put in the time, man. You got to treat it like the high school athletic coaches. You know, they get paid $3,000-$4,000, but it's their lives with these kids. And they make it work somehow. Anyway, I digress. So, if you don't mind another digression, I saw this tweet today. Bill caught this, and I just kind of went, what? This is from our Rhode Island Attorney General, Peter Nerona. Bill, is this on his, I don't remember sometimes, is this on his formal Attorney General Twitter, or is this his personal Twitter?
5: This is his personal.
4: That, like, the 12 people kind of follow?
5: Exactly.
4: Yeah, all right. He writes, if I was Gov, I would insist that every major bridge / highway construction project be done at night. As AG, if the General Assembly passes my grand jury report statute bill, I will commence grand jury investigations into Washington, Newport, Jamestown, and Mount Hope bridge fiascos. And when I find out exactly how we arrived at this pitiful state of affairs, I will let the public know exactly how we got here and how to fix it. Or, if I'm not done in time, Keith Hoffman, as our next AG, will. Let's break this down for a second. I don't know what the cost differential is between day and night construction. A lot of the work that gets done is at night. You've seen that. Highway ramps close at night. So the DOT, and I guess the Newport, Rhode Island, the Rhode Island Turnpike and Bridge Authority, which operates the Newport Bridge, the Jamestown Bridge, and the Mount Hope Bridge. I'm guessing that they do a lot of night work as well. But to promise exclusive evening work just seems to me to be unresearched and verbal diarrhea. But more importantly, he's got this bill that he's been trying to get through the General Assembly, which is to be able to make grand jury testimony public. And there are a lot of reasons why grand jury testimony shouldn't be public. There are a lot of people that get called in front of a grand jury and don't need to have their identities made public. There's all sorts of rationale for grand jury proceedings to be quiet. There have to be really extenuating public need circumstances for a judge to lift that situation. But he's been begging for this for a long time because he wants to be able to run he wants a research and presentation operation. Remember, he loves to make presentations. He loves to tell long stories. He loves to take his time with narratives and then deliver them at the worst timing moment for the general public and for the parties involved, whether they're worthy of criticism or not. And he loves to just be his own one-man show. So, I understand that he's got a fantasy about doing a bridge report, but this is the sitting top law enforcement officer in the state on his own Twitter. This is the same guy who's taken, properly so, Trump to the woodshed on I don't know how many, more than a dozen probably litigations that he's joined other attorneys general to stop nonsense coming out of the White House. He acts like Trump. I don't know if it's like a disease that is contagious or what the story is. But he's saying to the General Assembly, hey, pass my bill and you're going to get one of them presentations, if not what? Criminal charges? Coming on the Jamestown, Newport, and Mount Hope bridges? Now, look, there might be some misspending and mismanagement here and there. I don't know. I have no reason to assert that a grand jury proceeding needs to be drawn up for what's going on the Jamestown Bridge. Now, Was it Friday that I had Christian Winthrop on? What is today? Monday? Was it Thursday, Friday, Wednesday, Thursday, Friday? I don't know what day it was.
1: Midweek, more like midweek.
4: Yeah. Christian Winthrop from the Newport Buzz jumped on, and if you remember, I think we did it in the 5 o'clock hour. He was lamenting, understandably so, these metal covers that had been put down on the Jamestown Bridge, and they reportedly are a mess for drivers. We had feedback from drivers. The Attorney General he lives in Jamestown, so he's understandably aggravated about those things. He was on with Matt Allen earlier today. Weekdays noon to three. Here's just a little flavor of this. And by the way, I have no qualm with this conversation. Listen to this.
5: I tell you what, I think if John Laughlin becomes the inspector general, I hope he will inspect why the Jamestown Bridge now.
4: Stop the tape
5: for
4: a second, then we'll wind it back. If John Laughlin becomes the inspector general, John Laughlin is running for the lieutenant governor position. He's the Republican candidate for lieutenant governor. Yes, he is the one who last week said, hey, I would like to create an inspector general inside my office, meaning I need to hire somebody to be the inspector general. This is the attorney general of the state who doesn't even care to get it straight. I don't think that was a mistake. I think he just doesn't know what he's talking about. All right, go ahead, re-rack it. Thank you.
5: I hope he will inspect why the Jamestown Bridge now has four, count them, speed bumps on it. There may be a valid reason for those speed bumps, and I'm not just talking about a plate you drive over. I'm talking about a bump that if you hit that thing at 45 miles an hour, you're going to be Starsky and Hutch. I mean, you're going airborne.
1: Well, so, I saw you complain about that the other day. I don't know if you heard the show. We talked about it, and people were calling in, and it seemed like they just put up a plate, they said, on the thing, but people were saying it was a speed bump. So are they actual speed bumps?
5: I don't think they're meant to be speed bumps, Matt, but there's probably I'm not good at angles, but it's not as bad as the one by the State House, but it's not all that different from a speed bump that you'd see on South Main Street.
1: Wow.
5: It's not just a plate on the road. So literally, to go over it, you have to go safely over it, you have to go 9 miles an hour or so, 10 miles an hour. So it's not surprising that the traffic is backed up there. That's fine. You got to do road construction. But what I don't understand is why they've been working on those joints for 2 years. Something's going on with that bridge, and I'd love to know more about it. And I say that as a commuter and a resident of Jamestown. I got to go over one of those bridges to get home. And I will tell you, I went over the Mount Hope Bridge yesterday.
1: It's a disaster.
5: And the condition of those three major bridges is terrible.
1: Yeah. That's Turnpike and Bridge Authority, and they're working on it. I mean, they're doing that whole dehumidification process in the Mount Hope Bridge. But I'll tell you, they just repaved that last September, and you saw
5: terrible.
1: It.
5: I went over it yesterday, and it's terrible. And the Newport Bridge, beautiful bridge, you know, from distance, but the road deck is terrible. And I have a bad back, Matt. This is killing me.
4: All right. Yuck, yuck, yuck. I have no qualm with the conversation that the Attorney General and Matt had with each other about the condition of the bridges. I get it. And this thing on the Jamestown Bridge is going to 7, according to the Newport Buzz, who did some investigation on this. And was that in the press release, Bill, that it was going to go to 7? Or was that just that Christian's work that he found out is going to 7? He said it was going to 7. They put 2 down, then it was going to go to 7.
6: That was his reporting.
4: I don't know
6: where he got it.
4: But the mile-per-hour recommendation for the Rhode Island Turnpike and Bridge Authority, albeit incredibly late, only in response to the Newport Buzz story about it, was 25 miles per hour. And it is one of these big... All you have to do is look at the video. Go to the Newport Buzz website. You'll find it. These are major structures that go across the two lanes when the work that they're doing in one lane is... not ongoing. In other words, they cover the road. And look, I sympathize, join with the Attorney General being frustrated about this. But the flippancy with which this guy operates now, saying that he'll trade a piece of legislation for a grand jury investigation into these bridges. Now, including the Washington Bridge. The Washington Bridge is under the governor's authority. The Jamestown, Mount Hope, and Newport Bridges are under the Turnpike and Bridge Authority's authority. But people don't know the difference. I promise you, if I walk down Main Street, East Greenwich or Burrillville, Woonsocket or Pawtucket right now, and ask 10 people who operates the Newport Bridge, what do you think they're going to say? Oh, no, state? You know, who's in charge? Oh, no, governor? Bill, how many people do you think would answer the question correctly out of 10 if I walked through the Warwick Mall and said, hey, do you know what entity is responsible for maintaining the Jamestown Bridge?
6: Way less than one. Like,
4: On average. So you'd need 100 to get one.
6: No
4: question. No way they would know the Turnpike and Bridge Authority. So what's my point? It's a freaking political season. And Naruna has already said how much he wants to see McKee get his ass kicked in this race. I mean, I don't know that he's used that word, but he certainly has used that volume. And now he's floating around his law enforcement, you know, muscle. And worse yet, the guy he's endorsing, Keith Hoffman, from his office, he's suggesting that Keith Hoffman will deliver this. So he speaks for Keith Hoffman? If I'm Keith Hoffman, I pick up the phone and say, General, all due respect, shut up. Now, did he call Keith Hoffman? and say, hey, Keith, I'm going to put you in on this? I don't know. Did Keith Hoffman say, sure, go ahead, I'm with you? Maybe. But you don't write that kind of stuff. What is Keith Hoffman, Peter Naroner Jr.? Well, we're going to find out, hopefully. We're going to put a call into him again. The guy says, I'm going to get around and doing the show. I'm going to get around and doing this. Attorney General's race is as stealth as anything I've ever seen in the state of Rhode Island. We're going to do the best we can to change that effective immediately. Dude is a loose cannon. He's our Donald Trump. If you bump into him, you may want to say, can you calm down? 454.
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8: Crews are dealing with an accident right now. Route 4 north at 403. The right lane is blocked. We also have a disabled vehicle. Route 4 south at exit 2. 195 east from 95 to the Washington Bridge is stop and go. 195 west, on the other hand, is a 10-minute ride from the Mass border to 95. Same goes for 95 north from Route 10 to 195. You're jammed up. 95 south from Lonsdale Ave to 195. 146 south from Animal Street to 95 is seeing some heavy volume. 495 north in Mansfield from 140 to 95 is a bit slow. I'm John Laurenti with you right now, traffic.
4: 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Cranston, Woonsocket, Greenville, and East Greenwich, you know, with ferocious eyes. East Greenwich still is. Science still says it's ferocious eyes. But Vision Associates for a while now is owned and operated ferocious eyes. And so together, these four locations are Vision Associates. And we like to talk about Cranston, just make sure that people are identifying. We're talking a lot about Cranston the last couple of weeks. Well, they got a really nice spot down the street from Garden City, right between Cello's and Seven Stars Bakery. They've got some cool, my wife Deb has been down there doing some eyeglass shopping. They've got a little bit more selection than they've ever had before. 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I upgraded three pairs of my glasses recently at Vision Associates with Dr. Eric helping me out and Jim helping me out to fix the whole thing and, make them fit. I'm going to go in and just get a little adjustment because, sometimes they come down on my nose a little bit, but it's what they do. 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
4: All righty, the Dow was up 159, the NASDAQ down 134, 5 down on the S&P 500. Mixed bag to open the week, Donna?
19: Yeah, we had a little bit of a continuation of last week's concerns with higher oil prices and a spike in Treasury yields, although the oil rally did come back a little bit after the president announced that we would hold off on a planned attack on Iran that was planned for tomorrow. The NASDAQ, though, is the group that led us down today with technology stocks specifically. It was semiconductors, and it's interesting. It was about concern that they would not have the capacity to meet the demand for AI. So we saw a little bit of a pullback in semiconductor stocks like Micron.
4: All right, good update. If you need your portfolio managed, Donna and the team at SOA Financial, SOAFinancial.com, and Money Talk tonight after Kevin Mack Sports Hour right here on WPRO Providence, WENFM Wakefield, Peacedale, 5 o'clock news time. Your kids ought to be warned about something next.
20: From ABC News, I'm Lindsay Davis, anchor of Prime, streaming weeknights on ABC News Live. Two suspects in a shooting at an Islamic center in San Diego this afternoon have now been killed, and all the children are safe. ABC's Alex Stone has been speaking with law enforcement sources.
21: My question was, are there victims? And it was yes, and in the plural, and it was yes. But we don't know any more than that as they are actively working it right now. But everything is now going to begin slowing down, because a threat is no longer there, as they have cleared the building. They think this is over and done.
20: The Trump administration is opening up a more than $1.7 billion fund to pay claims for alleged victims of government weaponization. It's part of a settlement between President Trump and the administration he runs following the leak of his tax returns by an IRS contractor. ABC News national correspondent Stephen Portnoy has more from Washington.
22: The Justice Department says its new anti-weaponization fund will be controlled by a five-member board appointed by the Attorney General. It's expected to pay out claims to those who experienced what officials call weaponization and lawfare. Democrats say they fear rioters who ransacked the Capitol could now receive taxpayer money. Senate Minority Leader Chuck Schumer calls it depraved.
23: Even in the worst and most corrupt administrations we've had, we've never seen anything like this.
22: Stephen Portnoy, ABC News, Washington.
20: An American is now tested positive for Ebola after working in the Democratic Republic of Congo. That person has now been transferred to a military base in Germany. ABC News medical correspondent Dr. Darian Sutton has more on how Ebola spreads.
24: With Ebola infections, they most often spread when someone is symptomatic, meaning that they have active symptoms, and it often spreads through direct contact with bodily fluids from the infected person.
20: The CDC stresses the risk to the American public remains low. And in Oakland, California, a jury has tossed out Elon Musk's lawsuit against OpenAI CEO Sam Altman, finding the lawsuit was not filed in time. 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
25: I'm Doug Lizette in the NBC 10 newsroom with your WPRO news headlines. One person is dead after a small plane crashed near the Westerly Airport. It landed up against a tree in a field that is not on the airport property. It's along Airport Road. Westerly Town Manager Sean Lacey tells us the pilot, a man, was rushed to the hospital but did not survive. Nobody else was aboard. The plane is registered out of Delaware. It's a Cessna C-172, a single-engine plane. Rhode Island Governor Dan McKeough submitted a budget amendment to protect Newport Hospital's birthing center. Brown University Health says it needs just under $5 million or it will close the birthing center. This budget amendment gives Brown $1.6 million of what it needs, but in order to get the money, the state says the birthing center has to stay open. Well, is COVID in the rearview mirror? Well, it's far enough back that in Fall River, they have taken a COVID response trailer and turned it into a public safety command center.
0: This is expected to be deployed at community events, festivals, and emergency scenes and other large-scale operations where first responders in Fall River are busy. More news.
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8: Crews are in the process of removing a handful of disabled vehicles we have. The first one is 195 West at Pawtucket Ave. The second is 295 South at the landfill. Our third is Route 4 South at Exit 3. 195 East from 95 to the Washington Bridge is stop and go. 95 South from Smithfield Ave to 195 is sluggish. 146 South from the Charles Street on-ramp to 95 is slow. 95 North from Route 10 to 195, going to take you 10 minutes. I'm John Laurenti with you right now, traffic.
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30: Tonight, cloudy, low 62. Sunshine and clouds, breezy for tomorrow, high 90. Tuesday night, low 66. And for Wednesday, high 92. 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
4: Welcome into this beautiful afternoon, the 5 o'clock hour. So there's a new product on the shelf at retail outlets. 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They each are paying a $1,000 licensing fee in order to be able to market this product called Kratom. K-R-A-T-O-M, as in Mary. Kratom. And I think most of us are pretty unaware of what the hell is going on here. And it can be reportedly problematic, but I don't know. Might be, as with anything, in moderation, it's fine. But if it's not moderation, no good. You got to be 21 to buy it. You got to have an ID. So now you got these not liquor stores, but you know, smoke shops and everything else that are checking IDs for this product. And we've been petitioned to talk to you about it by the Rhode Island Public Health Institute and its chief medical officer, Dr. Philip Chan, who you may remember as a primary voice and a source and a certain resource, of course, during COVID when he was working as, you know, Brown slash high level guy at the Department of Health, just telling us every day, you know, how to get through that whole situation. So he's got some thoughts on this. Let's go to the Newsmaker line.
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4: So Dr. Chan joins us. Dr. Dan York, thanks for jumping on.
7: Hey.
4: Are you there? Hello. Is the line working?
7: Hi,
4: Dr. Chan. Thank you for joining me. Appreciate it.
7: Thank you.
4: Okay. You heard what I said. Was I on track?
7: You are exactly on track. So Kratom is this substance, actually, that comes from a tree in Southeast Asia. It's been around forever, and people historically have chewed on the tree's leaves for chronic pain and other symptom alleviation.
4: Well, I wouldn't know what tree to chew if my life depended on it. So, I'm guessing there's no trees here to chew on. We're not growing any of this stuff, and it's not popping up. It's all in these Indonesia, Thailand, Malaysia territories, correct?
7: Yeah, and I think what's concerning in the way the industry has changed is that this Kratom contains a couple compounds that are called alkaloids, and they're synthetically made, and they're in higher concentrations than what one may find in these naturally occurring leaves. And people started using them and selling them here in the U.S.
4: All right. So the travel of this, before we get into the dosage, the concerns that you have about it, you know, just the public information that I think it's important, not only for those over 21, but for kids who will certainly get access to this. I mean, come on, who's kidding who? Legislature, up until this passage, had this as a controlled substance, illegal. Correct.
7: Rhode Island was one of several states in the country, but not all, that had actually banned it.
4: And why did I miss this? What happened here? Did we have a lot of public debate about this and I went to sleep for a year or so? Or help me.
7: Yeah, I feel like this one flew below the radar a little bit. It's not something that was widely popularized, if you will, but something that's been around for a while. And there's been a couple, you know, lobbyist groups which have lobbied here in Rhode Island. You know, there was a version of the bill several years ago which was shot down due to concerns, but this time it passed. It was a decision by the General Assembly here.
4: And so the law, as I understand it, again, will allow retail outlets, especially smoke shops, CBD dispensaries, convenience stores to have it. They all got to pay $1,000 each location, and the bigger companies have got to pay more per their chain locations. They've got to have it behind the counter. It can't be out with the M&Ms. And there needs to be an age 21 ID check. I always get a little bit concerned when we get into a situation where that which you have to do at a liquor store now has to happen at a convenience store. Sometimes it just feels to me like the diligence is going to wane there. Is that a concern for you?
7: Well, I think there's pros and cons to this bill. I think on the pro side is that you are regulating a substance, which is psychoactive. You're trying to regulate it. You know, this law does prohibit synthetic kratom alkaloids, which is a good thing. It attempts to rein in underage sales, so I think that that's also a good thing. And it requires it to be licensed and regulated. So that is one pro of the current law.
4: All right. What's the downside?
7: Well, the downside is that there's very limited data on kratom. It's something that for a while it's not FDA approved. It's largely been unregulated. You know, when you take these substances, you really don't know how much you're getting. You don't know if there's other stuff in it, like heavy metals. And as I mentioned, kratom is psychoactive, so people can have side effects to this drug. It's not straightforward. It is a partial opioid agonist, which means that you can get high from it. And from my perspective as a physician, you know, I understand why people may take it. There's a number of reasons that have been cited, but at the end of the day, there's also good medications to help treat a lot of these things. And I think in general, the ideal situation is that people discuss these issues with a physician or other medical provider.
4: Dr. Phil Chan is with us. He's Chief Medical Officer, Open Door Health and the Rhode Island Public Institute. All right. So getting down to just some common ground language here. We did a little research for this conversation. So low dose, it's kind of like a pick-me-up. Like, what is that drink that that everybody knocks? I wouldn't even try it. But what is that? What is that caffeine stimulant that everybody hits?
9: 5-hour energy.
4: 5-hour energy, something like that. Yeah, there you go. Is that on a low dose basis? That's what this stuff does.
7: Yeah, it's an energy enhancer. Yes.
4: So for college kids cramming at all, maybe you're working overtime and that kind of thing, it's the kind of thing that you might take safely?
7: You know, I would still discourage it. I mean, this again, it can increase alertness and stamina, but so can caffeine, and we know that caffeine tends to be safer. I just get really nervous, given the limited data out there about kratom. And I will say, especially if people take other things with it, there's been deaths reported with kratom as well. So I would just really caution people to use this, especially if people haven't used it and, you know, haven't ever used it.
4: High doses, our research, cursory research tells us, it can be a sedative. It can be a pain reliever. It might ease opioid withdrawal symptoms or anxiety, which are two different things, aren't they?
7: Well, yes and no. I think for people that get anxious, also for people in withdrawal, the kratom substance can be anti-anxiety and can eliminate and reduce some of these cravings.
4: All right. This is a mind blower to me. Why does something on a low dose jack you up a little bit so that you can study better or whatever else it is you think you need to do, but at a high dose has the opposite effect?
7: It's a good question. I don't know exactly why in the case of kratom, but lessons learned from other medications. These medications, which are psychoactive, can have different effects on different receptors. So it's not like they only interact on one receptor. And sometimes if you take enough of the substance, they will have more effects on receptors, for example, that may be anti-anxiety versus more energy. That makes sense.
4: All right. So what does your, if any, research tell you about the proclivity of its use right now? In other words, how many people are taking this stuff as we speak?
7: If you look at the data out there, we know that approximately 3 million people here in the U.S. take it. That's about 1% of the population. So it's not widely used, but there's definitely a significant subset of folks that are using it.
4: Are you concerned that with its marketability now that more will?
7: I am concerned. I mean, I think it's I think it's an option for people that may have failed other medical proven therapies. So I don't want to lose sight of that. But there's just a lot of other options out there, a lot of other proven, safe, regulated, FDA-approved, doctor-approved medications and treatments out there that people should really try first if they're having significant symptoms.
4: All right. This just feels like it's a weird thing. You're asking... You're not weird, but the thing feels weird. You're asking people to check with their docs about taking this. And the doctor goes, shrugs their shoulders and says, I don't know, give it a run on a low dose and be careful and let us know. I go, okay, and then you stop by the local smoke shop for it. That's just kind of weird.
7: In my practice, there's very few people that I would ever even suggest consider this. I mean, it would have to be someone, for example, who had a history of opioid use, maybe heroin, et cetera, who had failed other conventional evidence-based treatments, things like methadone or buprenorphine, both well-studied, regulated, generally safe medications. There are a subset of people out there that may benefit after first, second, third line medical therapies have failed. And I want to recognize that. We've heard from a subset of the population that really feels like Kratom has helped them. But for the average person out there who, has not been addicted to opioids, who, has never tried Kratom, it's not something I would ever recommend that they start with.
4: Are you concerned that the young people out there, I get it's 21, but please, liquor stores have enough, I think, operational diligence built into how they do business to check IDs and, undercover people pop in every once in a while. So they're not risking their

0: go by its chemical name, which is mitragynine or 7-hydroxymitragynine. That's the name of the plant, actually, that it comes from.
1: All right. And are you comfortable with the legislation maximum dosage available for purchase?
0: I am. I think that was an attempt to regulate it and to keep the levels above a more toxic amount.
1: And it's banned synthetically as a combustible. It can't mimic candy, all that kind of stuff, because that's the kind of stuff that appeals to minors, correct?
0: Correct.
1: All right. All right. Well, I know that you guys, you solicited the time here because you thought it was important. You're always so calm, cool, and collected. I can't figure out if this is a 5-alarm fire or whether you're just chilling with me. Between those two parameters, where are you?
0: Yeah, good question. So not a 5-alarm fire. It's something, again, that people should be aware about. As you mentioned, a lot of people haven't heard of it. People should be aware about it. People should be aware that it definitely has its risks. I would generally encourage people to stay away from it. If they are considering it, I would consider people to chat with their primary care provider or another healthcare professional about it. In general, it's something for the general public to avoid.
1: And if your kid comes home saying, I got this stuff, everybody's using it at school, mom and dad should say what?
0: I would talk to my kids about the risks, and the potential significant consequences up to and including death, especially if they're taking other stuff with it. This is not something I would ever want my kids to take.
1: Yeah. Something tells me nobody knows what the hell is going on here. So I'm glad you came on. Are you going to do, I guess my last question is, are you going to do any kind of review either through the Public Health Institute? Are you advised as to what DOH is doing to kind of just check on this, after a year or two, what the hell's going on in the marketplace and what kind of impact it's having now that it's a legal substance?
0: Yeah, so I know that the health department is obviously regulating this and watching it closely. I think we here in Rhode Island will also be looking in general at the effects of it as it's legalized. Again, ultimately, it's a decision by the General Assembly, and there are some pros here, meaning the regulation aspect. But again, to your point, I do worry that it will increase accessibility and availability, and especially for kids.
1: Right. So I'm going to have to follow up with the legislature and find the co-sponsors of all this to see what their motive was. If it's like, hey, it's out there, and we're limiting it, we're making, we're putting some caps on it, and we're making it safer because it's all over town. Okay. But if it's actually creating awareness versus, what I'm saying? It's kind of like if a tree falls in the wood, there's no one to hear it, doesn't make any noise. I mean, was it out there kind of on the down low? Now that we made it legal, it's like, hey, take this stuff. I don't know where we are with that. I guess that's my last rhetorical question. You may have a thought at all.
0: Well, I think the most, the thing for folks to keep in mind is that there's just such limited data out there about kratom. We have heard of case reports of people dying, and there's some limited data, but, we don't know if it works. We know that it can have some side effects, and people just need to be aware of the potential risks of using it.
1: All right. I appreciate it. Dr. Phil Chan, Open Door Health, Rhode Island Public Health Institute, on kratom, K-R-A-T-O-M, now available at the counters. 525, let's get you around town.
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3: Crews are dealing with an accident right now. Route 4 north at 403. The right lane is blocked. We also have a disabled vehicle. Route 4 south at exit 2. 195 east from 95 to the Washington Bridge is stop and go. 195 west, on the other hand, is a 10-minute ride from the Mass border to 95. Same goes for 95 north from Route 10 to 195. You're jammed up. 95 south from Lonsdale Ave to 195. 146 south from Admiral Street to 95 is seeing some heavy volume. 495 north in Mansfield from 140 to 95 is a bit slow. I'm John Laurenti with you right now, traffic.
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0: 50-state draw game that features a top prize of $1 million a year for life and a second prize of $100,000 a year for life. 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
11: Hey, Dan. I just wanted to talk to you about my personal experience with Kratom. My father, who passed away 6 months ago, he took Kratom. It helped him with anxiety. It helped him with muscle pain later in life. And a lot of other things, and it helped him. He worked until the day he died. So it helped him. I, on the other hand, he would take a teaspoon of Kratom in his coffee in the morning.
0: You know, tell me, I got to run for headlines. Hang on, we'll be back in a moment.
12: This is a special report from ABC News. I'm Mike Dabusky. After an active shooter situation played out at a mosque in San Diego this afternoon, Police Chief Scott Wall now says
13: there is no further threat
7: Both suspects in this case are deceased. All of the kids are safe.
12: Those two suspects are believed to have died from self-inflicted gunshot wounds. Police also say a security guard was killed in the incident, as well as two other victims. The campus is a school for children ages 5 and up, where they taught Arabic and the Quran. Former FBI agent and ABC News contributor Brad Garrett.
13: So you don't know whether it's directly related to the kids or not. Clearly, the first people you want to get out of these scenarios are the kids.
12: California Governor Gavin Newsom says he's been briefed on the situation, as has President Trump. This is ABC News.
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15: 195 West between the Mass border and Broadway, going to take you 10. Same goes for 95 North and Route 10 to 195. It's heavy. 146 South from Admiral Street to 95. 95 South between Smithfield Ave and 195 is a bit sluggish. 495 North in Mansfield from 140 to 95, going to take you a couple of minutes. And 24 South between 495 and 140 in Raynham is close to a 10-minute ride. I'm John Laurenti with your Right Now Traffic.
16: From the Seascape Lawn Care Weather Center.
17: Tonight, cloudy, low 62. Sunshine and clouds, breezy for tomorrow, high 90. Tuesday night, low 66. And for Wednesday, high 92. 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
31: There's something I'd like to talk to you about today, something that's been circulating on the internet that's become a real problem. 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Let me tell you clearly, these videos are scams. They are designed to take your money. Now, a couple things you should keep in mind. If something sounds too good to be true, it probably is. when you look at these videos, if they don't seem natural, if there's something off about them, the audio or the video, it's probably AI generated. And if you come across something that does pique your interest, see if you can find evidence of it from other sources. I promise you this, if I discover something incredible that you need to know about, I'm going to talk about it somewhere that you can easily find, not on some shady social media site. I'm Dr. Sanjay Gupta, helping you live a better life.
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6: It is officially legal in Rhode Island to buy kratom. Now, that's leaves from a plant that is known to bring pain relief.
7: But it comes with a bit of controversy, too.
8: Ultimately, it's a decision by the General Assembly, and there are some pros here, meaning the regulation aspect. But again, to your point, I do worry that it will increase accessibility and availability, and especially for kids.
9: That's Dr. Philip Chan from the... I got to get it right because I was going to say the Department of Health, but let me sneak over here and make sure I've got this correctly. This is the Rhode Island Public Health Institute, which is, I guess, a private nonprofit, right, that is evaluating health policy here in the state. So they're very concerned about this kratom legislation, K-R-A-T-O-M. It's a substance now that is going to be sold over the counter at just about any retail outlet that wants to spend $1,000 to have a license to do so. It's going to be behind the counter. It's 21 years of age or older. Low doses, functions as a stimulant, increasing alertness, energy, focus at high doses, might be a sedative, delivering pain relief, easing symptoms of opioid withdrawal or anxiety. So there you go. Look, Tom was saying that his dad, God rest him, is passed now, but used it effectively. You're going to say something about your use, Tom. I want to keep this conversation somewhat disciplined because I don't want all sorts of crazy theories, but you sound legit. So what did you? What else did you want to say? Thank you for your patience, by the way.
10: No problem. I don't have a crazy theory. I'm just pointing out that my father, by the way, kratom has always been, as far as I know, legal in Rhode Island. My father.
9: No. Only the show. No.
10: Okay, so where was my dad buying kratom?
9: Beats me.
10: Any of the tobacco or head shops in Rhode Island, it was only scarcely available for about a year. I used to buy it at all sorts of head shops and everything until for like a year it was gone, and then it came back.
9: Well, maybe that
10: in Rhode Island.
9: This is just a theory. My theory would be that they were selling it and everybody got wind of it. All of a sudden, it became apparent that it was not legal, and then legislation was created to kind of to regulate it. So.
10: Okay, that's fine. That's fair. Yeah, that probably is what happened. Okay, so my dad used it. He had been using it for years. He lived down in Florida, and then he moved up with me. He had NHF. He had a brain disorder, and I took care of him as you pass away, and he would use kratom. He worked up until he passed away.
9: Okay.
10: He was working at Lowe's, and it would relieve him of muscle pain, depression, anxiety, things like that. I tried it a couple of times. So what he would do is every morning, he would have a teaspoon in his cup of coffee, and that would take him through the day. I would have a teaspoon in my cup of coffee, and it would make me feel like I had taken too much Vicodin, and not in a good way.
9: Mm-hmm.
10: And so I never used it. So I didn't like it. I got the opiate effect from it.
9: Yeah, well, that's interesting. That kind of mimics what Dr. Chan was talking about. Tom, thank you for sharing your experience. I appreciate it. Yeah, so look, I'm not going to take any more calls on this. Not that it's a prohibited conversation. It's just that I get a little tentative when it comes to anything that ends up being medical. I like to talk to doctors about it. Let's see how this whole thing goes. I'd like to be able to lean on the wisdom of our General Assembly. As I say that, I'm laughing. And I shouldn't, but these days. You know, the wisdom of our legislative branch and the governor who reportedly signed the bill, you know, authorizing the use of this product on a regulated basis. So just talk to your kids about it, will you? That's really why I bought into this solicitation by the Rhode Island Public Health Institute to get an avail here to talk to us about it, because anytime doctors are worried about us in general, we in general, the people in general, and downsides of taking new stuff, I also worry about the kids, because you know how this stuff, you know, out of nowhere, bang, something catches fire, and you know, parents are sitting there wondering, what happened? Because they barely know, or they find out about it, but get kind of a ho-hum type of explanation, and there you have it. So do your own homework. Take a look at the Rhode Island Public Health Institute's thoughts on this. Do a little research and make decisions for yourself. And as Dr. Chan indicated, best thing to do is, you know, talk to your own doctor about whether or not you want to buy this over the counter. Telephone number is 438-9776, 438-WPRO. Email me at dan@630wpro.com. I have a mixed thought about this on a in-person basis, but we're just being casual here. I talked to you last hour about this tweet that the attorney general put out on his own individual Twitter account. You know, promising grand jury investigations on bridges, on the four bridges we have here in the state, the major bridges, if he gets the legislation to make grand jury testimony public. And I mentioned that I thought it was just him acting out in a very strange and, I think, irresponsible way again. But I just caught this. It just happened to land on my page. I don't know. I was scrolling down looking for something else on my Twitter page. And Peter Nerona comes up. And he posts a picture of him giving the oath of office to Governor McKee at... I guess the last would be his second oath of office for the governor, because he had that couple of year stint when Governor Raimondo left to go to the Biden administration. And it says, McKee tells Rhode Islanders it's, quote, our moment to shine in inaugural speech. So it's kind of a, you know, a chyron on top, like a typo explanation under this very nice family photo of the McKee family and the governor with his hand raised, taking the oath of office being read to him by the attorney general. So again, the picture says, McKee tells Rhode Islanders it's our moment to shine in inaugural speech. And above the picture Our current attorney general on his personal Twitter account posts, 4 years later, somebody send over a case of polish.

0: It's a radio show. The alarm's going to go off because I'm speechless. You know, it's one thing to quietly endorse. Not that I think he ought to be as a top law enforcement officer in the state, but he feels like he can. And it's a whole nother thing to be a complete unadulterated jackass. But he clearly is a complete unadulterated jackass. I mean, he's taking a picture. I want everybody to think about this for a second. Yeah, Dan McKee's a friend of mine. Blah, blah, blah, blah, blah, blah, blah, blah, blah, blah, whatever. You know? I would recognize this no matter what relationship I have with any elected official and or in whatever political context. Because I know my own brain. I know my own sensibility. And I know how I think, pretty much in touch with it. And I've always talked about what I think is appropriate behavior for the people that we put in very important positions. This picture, Bill, do you have it? Are you looking at it? I'm not drawing you into the conversation if you don't want to.
1: I certainly saw it.
0: This is a picture of the Attorney General himself issuing the oath of office to Governor McKee. And so the picture is of institutional nature. It is his act as a state officer, bringing on the legal tradition of oath of office for the incoming governor. And the caption is, McKee tells Rhode Islanders, it's our moment to shine in an inaugural speech. It must be a news thing, meaning from 4 years ago. But it's a beautiful picture. Wouldn't you say it's a beautiful picture? The family's there. It was the indoor inauguration. It was a very, very cold winter day. And as I've told you before, the Attorney General was livid because his family wasn't seated the way he wanted them seated. And it has informed his emotional instability and caused it in part. I also think, I don't know, man, some other stuff is going on with him. But here he is initiating the oath of office. He's executing it, and he uses his own picture, just doing high level above politics government activity, the kind of thing that we expect and demand from the top law enforcement officer in the state. And he uses his own likeness to write on his own Twitter handle 4 years later, somebody send over a case of polish. Obviously, moment to shine, like it hasn't happened yet. Send over some polish. He's not well. That's the other thing I'm waiting for this local press to kind of just, where is the sensibility of the media in this town to understand that we've got some really bad, weird wheels off, not just in Washington, but here in our beloved state. That is not the behavior of somebody who is well. 5:52.
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3: Cruiser dealing with an accident right now. Route 4 north at 403. The right lane is blocked. We also have a disabled vehicle. Route 4 south at exit 2. 195 east from 95 to the Washington Bridge is stop and go. 195 west, on the other hand, is a 10-minute ride from the Mass border to 95. Same goes for 95 north from Route 10 to 195. You're jammed up. 95 south from Lonsdale Ave to 195. 146 south from Admiral Street to 95 is seeing some heavy volume. 495 north in Mansfield from 140 to 95 is a bit slow. I'm John Laurenti with your Right Now Traffic.
0: Hey, listen, my copy here says spring's arrived. Well, no kidding. Today's beautiful. Tomorrow's hot. Wednesday's hot. Don't complain. Gets cool after that. And then we'll slide into summer. But there's a lot of work being done on the lawns out there, right? 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
9: You know, one of the weirder things I've seen on social media lately is parents feeding their babies butter, like whole sticks of butter. They swear that it helps them feel fuller after meals and get a good night's sleep, among other things. There's actually something to this. You know, butter is full of fat, which a rapidly growing infant needs, but eating butter all the time results in, quote, boxing out other important nutrients they need as well. Spokesperson for the Academy of Nutrition and Dietetics told us she recommends half a teaspoon to a teaspoon melted and then added to a puree. Or as they get older, you can drizzle oil or melted butter over cooked vegetables, she told us. We never say just give butter by itself, and it's not the only source of fat she would recommend. Avocados, hummus, fish, they are great sources of fat as well. And also great foods to introduce. I'm Dr. Sanjay Gupta, helping you live a better life.
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0: politics of, you know, you just talked about it, the big deal that was made about the similarities between Pedro Martinez, and it's just like...
1: Yeah, come on, please.
0: Yeah, I mean, look, the guy, not only is he not even close to Pedro, which, okay, nobody really expected, but those similarities, I mean, are we talking about that he looks like him? Is that, I mean, you know, I saw him from a couple hundred yards away, and I thought that was Pedro? Is that what we're doing here? Because, no, I mean, Brian Baio has always, to me, sort of looked like a guy who, yeah, middle to back end of the rotation. If he's on your team, great, but you're not moving mountains to train him, teach him, or keep him, or anything like that, and he hasn't proven me wrong necessarily yet. So, yeah, the Red Sox, you know, one thing they'll probably tell you is pitching is the strength of the team right now, so they can afford to wait this out and see what happens with Brian Baio. But as I say, every time someone trots out something like that, good luck with that pendulum. Good luck having this pitching all season long. You can't take those chances if you really want to compete, but they'll be taking those chances because they don't really want to compete.
1: Well, and you always wonder, you know, the evaluation, okay? Breslow, he is, needless to say, his entire body, not his hands, everything is on the fire here. He's likely to lose his job if the team doesn't dramatically improve between now and the end of the season. And, you know, evaluation. Back in spring training, I get it. You know, Brian Baio, they're not going to, you know, start him in Worcester. He's a, quote, major league pitcher. I'm sorry. Tolley is way better than Brian Baio. I thought he was last year in the little hiccup, you know, that he, you know, of experience that he got. And certainly this year, he's been very good. So if you have Sonny Gray, who's been better, Suarez, who's finally healthy, early and Tolley, that only leaves one more spot. It's going to be Garrett Crochet. I do think Baio is pitching himself out of the rotation here, and they don't need it. Well, you always need a sixth, seventh starter, but maybe this guy has to go back to Worcester and get some seasoning.
0: Yeah, or maybe he can become some sort of trade deadline chip, although, again, I don't know what they would, you know, they're not going to do anything at the trading deadline, and I guess that's why he could be moved, because he's not going to garner much in return. But,
1: no.
0: Yeah, you know, Brian Baio, I sort of joke about that. He's more valuable to the Red Sox right now than he probably is to any other team, just in terms of what they have invested. And I'm with you. You don't necessarily cut bait, but you got to get him out of the rotation.
1: Yep.
0: Send him back down. Do whatever you have to do to see what you have ultimately with this guy. And I think you're going to find that you don't want to move forward with him, and you're going to have to find another option in your rotation.
1: All right, two more baseball items. Again, Roman Anthony had soreness, taking some swings today before the game in Atlanta. He has that right wrist sprain, and it's been a while. Been on the injured list since May 7th, so it's coming up on 3 weeks here. You'd like to be able to, you know, get him back in there, but then again, you can't push it, right? I mean, he's kind of got you over a barrel here. Maybe by the weekend when the Red Sox come home, he can get back out there. And the big baseball event of the day is our friend Brody Bamilla. Now, if you don't know who Brody is, you haven't been paying attention. He's
0: the Paul Bunyan of Bristol County, Massachusetts.
1: He certainly is. First of all, he doesn't even play basketball, and he dominated the Massachusetts high school tournament this year and led Bishop Feehan to a state championship. His real sport is baseball. He's 6'9", 240 pounds. And if anyone gets a walk or a foul ball, it's news up there in the Attleboros. Today, somebody did get a hit, but Peter Abraham and 20-plus, Peter Abraham from the Globe, and 20-plus scouts with their radar guns are watching Brody throw 100 miles an hour and play himself into the first round of the draft. If you get a chance to go and see this kid before his season ends this year. We haven't seen too many like him around here.
0: No, and I saw at last count, it struck out 14 of 18.
1: Okay,
0: this might have been your last chance to see him pitch, because if he's in front of 20 scouts putting up numbers like that, I'm thinking a bunch of them are going to walk up to him after the game and be like, son, you'd be wise never to throw a ball again
1: in the state of Massachusetts until you're pitching at Fenway Park. Yeah.
0: That's right, and I hope for Feehan fans and baseball, local baseball fans, that's not true, but we know how this works more often than not.
1: We do. Okay, Jaylen Brown, Stephen A. Smith, have you caught this one? We'll get to that next on the Kevin Mac Sports Hour.
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9: We are finally starting to learn more things we can do to keep our brain sharp as we age. A lot of people think crossword puzzles or Sudoku might do the trick, but the science doesn't really bear that out. What one recent study found, though, was that a certain type of brain training seems to have a significant impact on cognition as we get older. It wasn't memory or even problem-solving tasks that moved the needle. It was an interactive computerized game that tested the ability to recognize two separate images in faster and faster sequences. It's what we call a task of divided attention, in which you don't have a conscious strategy on how to improve. That's according to the study's lead author. You're just trying to do the best you can to figure out how to divide your attention. Now, the game in this study was called Double Decision, if you want to find it and try it out yourself. I'm Dr. Sanjay Gupta, helping you live a better life.
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16: Oklahoma City Thunder star Shai Gilgeous-Alexander has been voted as the NBA's most valuable player. He's won back-to-back MVP awards, becomes the 14th player in league history to win consecutive MVP awards. SGA led OKC to 64 wins, the most in the NBA, the number one seed as well in the Western Conference, despite the third most missed games due to injury for any team in the NBA. And the first guard averaged 30 points and 55% shooting in a season in NBA history. He did not score below 20 points in any game all season. And now Shai Gilgeous-Alexander takes home the MVP award ahead of facing the San Antonio Spurs in the Western Conference Finals. I mean, he's going to face one of the runner-ups for this award in Victor Wembanyama.
1: Welcome back to the Kevin Mack Sports Hour here on WPRO 790 The Score. That's ESPN's Shams Charania. with the breakdown of SGA winning the MVP. Those are some pretty impressive numbers. Imagine not scoring less than 20 all season long.
0: That's pretty good.
1: I mean, everyone has a bad night. I mean, not Rooch, but everyone has a bad night.
0: And especially considering, you know, he matched Wilt Chamberlain with that number, right?
1: Right.
0: Like, he's doing this. He's not a three-point shooter, and he's not a dominant big man. I think, like, of the three things you could be and do this, his is by far the most impressive. He's not launching threes. You can make what you want about his free throw merchantness, but the guy's doing it in the mid-range and attacking the rim, and to me that's even more impressive than if Wilt Chamberlain or, you know, some three-point sharpshooter pulled this off.
1: All right, so obviously winning back-to-back is not easy. We say 11 players have done it. I go back and look, and I knew that Larry Bird had won 3 years in a row. So here's the trivia question of the night for you, Rooch. Michael Jordan obviously is Michael Jordan. How many times did he win the MVP back-to-back?
0: Michael Jordan?
1: Michael Jordan.
0: Zero.
1: Once.
0: Yeah.
1: And you think he's so once? Really?
0: Really? As a Jordan fan growing up, I remember they didn't want to give it to him, which happens with a lot of players. They look for reasons not to give it to him because, oh, you know, again, what's the award, right? It's like it's the most valuable player. It's not who you're sick of this year because they've been great for so long, but that doesn't surprise me if only because I remember that complaint, you know, year in and year out. It's like, well, they're not going to give it to Jordan, so.
1: And it's really tough to win if you're an American, right?
0: Recently, yeah, what is it? 2018, James Harden was the last American to win the MVP. You got Shai Gilgeous-Alexander that is Canadian.
1: Yes.
0: So he's grabbed two in there. Jokic has two. Giannis has two.
1: Yeah.
0: And Steve Nash has a couple as well.
1: Joel Embiid from France.
0: That's right. And Embiid and Nash was obviously before that run. But yeah, it's been since 2018 since an American has pulled down that award. I wonder how Adam Silver at all feel about that. I bet they feel great. They tried to make it a global game.
1: They wanted an international game.
0: That's
1: they got
0: right.
1: it. They certainly have it.
0: Yeah.
1: Before we get to Jaylen Brown, I did think this was an interesting one. A game seven last night, Cleveland goes into Detroit. And all season long, we told you, Detroit, running away with the Eastern Conference. They'll have home court. I like the Celtics' chances to beat Detroit and get to the Eastern Conference Finals. Now it's going to be either the Knicks or the Cavaliers. Here's Pistons coach J.B. Bickerstaff.
17: Will I be disappointed in these guys. These guys every single day give us what they got. So it is not a disappointment. It's a loss, and it's a tough loss. But that adjective will never be used in this group.
1: It's very disappointing. You were the number one seed.
0: Yeah.
1: You lost, I think, maybe three times at home in this series.
0: Blown out by 30
1: out
0: in game seven. I mean,
1: yeah, come on, please.
0: That's the exact word you like. J.B. Bickerstaff is just look. I don't know what he's doing there, but that's the exact word you use to avoid using other words.
1: Hey, we had a great season.
0: Right.
1: A lot of guys made huge jumps, but what a disappointing end.
0: Right.
1: I mean, come on.
0: Obviously, we wanted to win, and here he is. He's like, I don't know. Like, I'm just really proud of these guys, and I'm not disappointed at all. I'd fire you on the spot the second you walk out of that room. I'd be on the other side of those double doors. The second they swung shut, my hand would be extended, and I'd be like, thanks, JB. Why don't you go find Jamal Mosley, your buddy, and maybe he can give you a job.
1: Yeah. Too nice. Too nice in today's modern NBA. You got to crack the whip a little bit.
0: Seriously.
1: Now, Jaylen Brown, as we recall, got himself into trouble a few days after the Celtics went down for the count and got knocked out in the playoffs. By basically saying that this past year was his favorite season of
0: his career. Yeah.
1: Not when he won the championship, not when he was the MVP of the NBA Finals. That drew an awful lot of criticism from media right here on the Kevin Mack Sports Hour and pretty much anywhere else with anyone with a pulse, including ESPN's Stephen A. Smith. Well, Jaylen Brown, he's been listening, taking notes.
18: So this to retire, you know, because he's the face of clickbait media at the point, and maybe with his retirement, we could spark a movement to get the rest of these out of here, or to also have some type of forget journalistic integrity, actual integrity, in order to hold themselves accountable to the takes they put out with no basis, no bias, no information, just narrative, just for the sake of just pushing a weak narrative, just purely out of that. I'll give it up. I'll pass streaming. I'll sign some streamers or some You know what I mean? It ain't a big deal. Y'all ain't never heard from me before this. Think about it. I don't do no media, no podcasts. I don't do none of that. I barely post on social media. But the fact is that my obligation is to, as an athlete, I'm obligated to speak to the media. It's my job. Like, he thinks the media is his job, and so is it's my job too. It's in my contract. If I do not speak to the media, then I will be fined. So when they use that comparison where it's my job, it's your job to play basketball, it's also my job to speak to the media. It is also my job to speak to the media. I get fined if I don't.
1: And believe me, Jalen, we're happy you speak to the media, but when you say stupid things to the media, like you just enjoyed your favorite season, you're open to criticism. This is a guy who's been in the NBA for 10 years. He gets it. But boy, I'm sorry. Retirement? You're telling a media person to retire? First of all, media people, especially someone like Stephen A. Smith, is paid for one thing, to give his opinions. Yeah, are they supposed to be fact-based? Of course they are. And guess what? This one is. It's not as if he's fishing and making up reasons to criticize Jaylen Brown.
0: No.
1: You said stupid things. He's criticizing them. That's how this works. For years, you know, when newspapers were taking names and kicking butt, they always used to say, you never want to get in a back and forth with a newspaper because they sell ink by the barrel. They buy ink by the barrel. Well, Stephen A. Smith, his words are by the bushel, right? And he's not going to back down from this at all.
0: No, especially when Jaylen Brown is just factually incorrect about this argument. Like, I don't want to side with Stephen A. Smith, but this isn't really a tough one. Stephen A. was referring to Jaylen Brown going on these Twitch streams,
1: right,
0: and these social media sites that he's gone on the past couple weeks and giving these rants, whereas then Jaylen Brown flips it around at the end there and says, I get fined if I don't talk to the media. Yeah, if you hadn't gone on that Twitch, bro, nobody would have fined you.
1: Yeah.
0: You're not smart. You're not even arguing correctly. And you know what tips me off about that? Your Cal Berkeley education? Mm. I've heard you misuse the word bias so many times. Oh, the media, they don't have a bias, so they can't report. Bro, you got that backwards. You got that completely backwards. Mm. You're calling them biased against you. Stop using that word. You don't know what it means. Watch The Princess Bride if you really want to figure out how to use words when you know what they mean and get that line down. But Jaylen Brown is just he gets all this credit for being smart. I'm done with that. He does good things for the community. He's a big-time dope.
1: Yeah, and hey, Jaylen, you are obliged to do media after games, before games, when you are in season with the Boston Celtics, outside of the season, and yet your season ended like a month ago in the first round of the playoffs after you blew a 3-1 series lead. You don't have to say another word until media day in October. Why he's jumping on this Twitch stream, and I loved one of
0: blasting expletives at Stephen A. Smith.
1: Yeah, one of Stephen A.'s lines was great. He said, dude, you make $55 million. Next year you're making $61 million. Can you just get a producer and a better studio? Because this Twitch thing, it seems like he's doing it in someone's garage.
0: It's a hostage situation.
1: Yeah, hostage situation.
0: I mean, Jaylen Brown, I wish this weren't the case because he does so many great things for the community.
1: He does.
0: And you know what? He's a great player. And he doesn't need to be nice. I've liked plenty of guys that were jerks. Sometimes that can be better. But I mean, this is just so, like, focus, to Stephen A.'s point, focus your energy in the right direction, bro. Mm. I mean, you're complaining about people flopping when you're out there stiff-arming everyone on your way to the hoop. You're out here telling people, that they should shut up and that you never talk while you're talking and misusing a bunch of words. So he thinks he's so holier than thou. He's not. And I doubt any sort of reckoning is coming, but it would be advantageous, I would think, to him and the Celtics if he shut up sooner rather than later.
1: No question. I will say this. An awful lot of these guys have such a lofty opinion of themselves and their ability to use the English language,
0: right,
1: that they like to almost audition for their post-career where they can become a TV analyst, right? We've seen that over the years.
0: Yeah, absolutely.
1: Jaylen, this is not the way to do it. You don't attack one of the biggest names in basketball media, A, and B, you're not fighting the good fight here. Talk about the finals. Talk about what's happening in basketball. Fine, but not some little media, back and forth skirmish. No one really cares.
0: He wants to enter into the fray on matters of basketball or even petty drama. Again, I'm all for it. I'm here. Our job sort of dictates that he or someone do things like that so we can talk about it. But he's just so, again, accusing people of flopping when he himself is one of the most egregious violators of fouling in the NBA is ridiculous. And now this, it's like, no, man, like, just come after real stuff.
1: Yeah.
0: And that can be petty and stupid, too. But at least then it'll be real. These boogeymen that he's inventing are just embarrassing for everyone involved.
1: And I think Stephen A. has a show, like multiple shows, every day.
0: Oh, God, like every hour. Yeah, he's got a new show.
1: A lot of time to fill and to talk about stupid people or people who are bothering him. And right now, I think Stephen A. is going to win that war of words. No question.
19: That's just pathetic.
1: All right, when we come back, tonight's Kevin Mack Sports Pick of the Night.
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8: A Better Life with Dr. Sanjay Gupta.
9: In recent years, scientists have really dialed up the urgency to understand PFAS, sometimes referred to as forever chemicals because of how long they take to break down. The latest study found these chemicals may be aging men in their 50s and 60s a bit faster than men who are younger or older or women of any age. Experts we talked to said the accumulation of PFAS may lower testosterone levels in men, impair sperm quality, and increase risks of testicular and kidney cancer. Women, it seems, just seem to be able to clear PFAS faster. Now, whether you're a man or a woman, trying to limit your exposure is a great idea. Three ways to do that. Filter your drinking water. Don't use non-stick cookware like Teflon, and avoid fast food packaging, which are sometimes coated with these chemicals. I'm Dr. Sanjay Gupta, helping you live a better life.
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4: And they're into the stretch, and Paco Lopez and Napoleon Solo have the lead. Iron Honor makes his run on the outside. Chip Huncho is third, giving way is Taj Mahal. Here's Iron Honor trying to come and get Napoleon Solo. These two to the final furlong. Napoleon Solo still there. Iron Honor on the outside cannot get him. Napoleon Solo and Paco Lopez have won the Preakness. They win it by a length over Iron Honor. Chip Huncho was third. O'Shelly was fourth.
1: All right, the second leg of the Triple Crown is in the books. The Preakness, Napoleon Solo, with the victory on Sunday. And you know, I found out a little trivia, Rooch, which I know you always like to. Trivia. This is trivia night on the show. Napoleon Solo was a character on a 1960s show.
0: Okay.
1: Called The Man from U.N.C.L.E.
0: Oh, sure.
1: Which I think you and I have both heard of, The Man from U.N.C.L.E., but neither one of us was born to see it. So
0: no, they did a terrible movie reboot within the last decade, I would think, starring the now disgraced Armie Hammer.
1: Okay.
0: Which I did not see. But yeah, I am only familiar with The Man from U.N.C.L.E. by name.
1: By name, yeah, yes. Me too.
0: I think U.N.C.L.E. is an anagram, right? Is that correct?
1: It is. I think it was a spy show.
0: Tune in tomorrow. We'll tell you what that anagram stands for.
1: Yeah, there you go. Hey, before we go to tonight's pick, because we got a minute or so here, two shout-outs. One is to my U.N.C.L.E., Bill McNamara, passed away on the weekend. Huge, huge sports guy. I love sports. I got the track and field program running at Johnston High School back in the 70s and is in the Johnston Sports Hall of Fame. So rest in peace, U.N.C.L.E. Bill. And also the Reverend Robert Randall. This guy was unbelievable. 99 years old. Passed away over the weekend. The best golf. You'll love this, Rooch. This guy had it wired in. He was like a scratch golfer and played at some of the best golf courses in the country and said mass, you know, on his way in and out of town. He had it totally wired.
0: He was able to write it off on his taxes, too.
1: Exactly.
0: Not a guy.
1: But boy, what a great guy, Father Randall. Again, RIP to great Americans. Let's get to the Kevin Mac Sports Pick of the Night.
5: I am a degenerate and a loser.
1: All right, let's go to the NBA. The conference finals are finally here. Tonight, Oklahoma City against San Antonio. It's funny, I threw this at a couple friends on the weekend. They said, oh, I like San Antonio. I said, well, you know that you can get a decent price on them to win the series. It's 2-1. I thought it would be more than that. Well, it's plus 200, Rooch. I thought it would be a little higher than that. Thought Oklahoma City would be favored a little heavier.
0: Yeah, a little bit. That's not a bad call. It's not way off or anything like that. But you know, as we discussed going into the playoffs and things of that nature, it's not often that a team bursts through, which would be what San Antonio, as a team that missed the playoffs last year, making it to the conference finals is kind of unheard of.
1: It is,
0: or very rare. Winning is a whole other ball game. Now these odds don't reflect that. These odds reflect the fact that Oklahoma City plays the most efficient basketball in the NBA and that Shai Gilgeous-Alexander is its best player. So, you know, they have a better team. They get, what's his name coming back there? Why am I blank? They got the two Jalens.
1: Williams.
0: Jalen Williams. Yeah. They got Jalen Williams coming back. So if I'm hanging my hat on San Antonio, it's two things. One, I love Wemby. I love what they're doing. I think they're a matchup problem for Oklahoma City. And two would be that maybe the return of Jalen Williams sort of upsets the apple cart a little for Oklahoma City, if just enough to allow San Antonio to sneak by. Because while I agree with the sports books, Oklahoma City has an edge, even at 2-1. This is a series, right? Like one game can sort of flip this whole thing. And at 2-1, that's sort of factored in. It's like, hey, San Antonio wins on the road. They could certainly take this series, but I do like the Thunder to emerge. And you briefly touched on, we did earlier, Cleveland and the Knicks.
1: Yeah.
0: Over under 1.5, and give me the under on how many teams those how many games those teams win in the finals against whomever comes.
1: I
0: mean, wow, that Detroit Cleveland series.
1: Oh.
0: Both of those teams should be home right
1: now. Well, I'll be disappointed if the Knicks don't make a quick order of Cleveland because they've played very well.
0: Cleveland's not
1: very good. Now
0: they might win, but they can't make quick work of anybody.
1: Well,
0: outside of Philadelphia, I think.
1: They
0: that
1: did
0: might
1: at Philly. Yeah, they swept them.
0: Yeah, that might be it.
1: But I'm with you. Cleveland did nothing for me.
0: Ooh.
1: By the way, spread tonight is 6.5. The OKC is favored. Basically, looking at the exact same thing in the East. Knicks are -265. You can get Cleveland for +215. And the opening line for their game one tomorrow is 7.5 points.
0: Yeah.
1: So very similar.
0: Very similar. The one thing there is, as opposed to in the Western Conference Finals, Oklahoma City, defending champion, very trustworthy, very predictable, at least
1: sure.
0: to a certain extent. I believe what I just said, and I back up what I just said about the Cleveland Cavaliers being a walking, talking dumpster fire of a basketball team. The New York Knicks are the definition of a walkie-talkie dumpster of a basketball team. Like, the New York Knicks, the New York Mets, if you're from New York and you got that blue and orange color scheme, there's a decent chance that you're about to choke something away. So if I'm betting on one of these underdogs in the conference finals, unfortunately, and I can't believe I'm saying this, I'd go with the Cleveland Cavaliers.
1: Wow.
0: Because
1: wow.
0: as much as I like
1: you just
0: the
1: can't,
0: Spurs...
1: You just can't sign on to the Knicks.
0: Yeah, well, you go find yourself some other people who have signed on to the Knicks. See how they're doing, my friend.
1: His name is Dan York.
0: Right.
1: He precedes me every day, Monday through Friday.
0: Right. Willis Reed's not walking through that door, fam.
1: He's not. Will Frazier, maybe?
0: Yeah, he's already inside.
1: Yeah, play Tyler Kolek, too, if you really
0: there
1: want to
0: go.
1: Win that series
0: That's
1: easily.
0: That's the karma you need,
1: Let's
0: the Kolek
1: go.
0: Karma.
1: That's it. We'll be back tomorrow night, 6 o'clock, the next Kevin Mac Sports Hour.
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18: WEAN News, I'm Stephanie Officer. An active shooting took place at San Diego's largest mosque today. The campus includes a school for children ages 5 and up where they're taught Arabic and the Quran. School children were seen escorted off campus holding hands as heavily armed police officers watched over them. Moments ago, San Diego Police Chief Scott Wall confirmed two suspects are dead and three victims were killed.
19: Our hearts go out to the families that are in this moment being notified of what has happened to their loved ones. We have three confirmed adults that are deceased at the Islamic Center.
18: Police say none of the children were harmed and they're investigating the possible motive. No end in sight to the war with Iran. A ceasefire between the two countries is holding, but the Strait of Hormuz is still blocked. And there's no arrangement in the works to let maritime traffic through. The Iranians have reiterated its position on what parameters they'd like to see in a peace deal, but President Trump is not accepting them. ABC's James Longman.
21: What Donald Trump seems to want is an agreement now
10: that not only will Iran open the Strait of Hormuz, but it also agree to his nuclear demands. And that is to say, and we understand, and it was clear last week, the president believes that Iran's commitment to stopping enriching uranium for a period of 20 years is something that he wants and he would accept in any deal. But the Iranians don't want to get there. They want to talk about Hormuz first. So we're seeing Iran and the United States come at this from two different directions.
13: Former LAPD detective Mark Furman has died, according to an Idaho coroner's office. Furman was the one who found the bloody glove in the O.J. Simpson case and would later become the only person convicted of any crime in the murders of Nicole Brown Simpson and Ron Goldman. A Spanish court has acquitted Shakira in a tax fraud case and ordered the government to return the equivalent of about $64 million to the pop star in wrongly imposed.
15: How did I lose weight? And I did. Lean right here. I did. I love this stuff. Listen, Brickhouse Nutrition been with me for a long time. So chatting with Miles, I'm up at like 235. True story. I never minded being 235, but you know what minded? 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
22: Good evening and welcome to Money Talk. I'm Donna Soa Allard. Today is Monday. It is May 18th, another beautiful day, as it really feels like we're into spring now and sliding into summer. I think it hit like 90 degrees today. It's definitely going to be in the 90s tomorrow. So be prepared for that warm weather. I know a lot of people were caught off guard, I think, by this, and that, like, if you don't have central air and you use like window air, like the, you know, the box ones that you put in your window, you probably don't have those in yet. And so if you don't, then it was a warm one. Yesterday, I was so happy. I got to go to the beach with my daughter. We went late in the afternoon yesterday. So we got down there like around late afternoon, early dinner time. And it was just so lovely and makes you feel like this is why I am here in New England. I am here in New England for these days when you get to go down to the beach late in the day for dinner. I didn't go in the water, but my daughter Shirley decided that she was doing a cold plunge. It felt like a cold plunge to me anyway. I like my toes got in. She went all the way in just for a minute. I was shocked though. There were people like actually in the water hanging out, having a conversation, which was crazy to me because it was icy. It was icy. Not the air was hot. The water was not. What was not hot today was tech stocks. I'll tell you that. We saw technology stocks pull back today. They slid while treasury yields were up. So overall, the indexes were mixed. The Dow finished in the green today. just up 0.3%. The NASDAQ was down 0.5%, and so that dragged the S&P with it. The S&P was like just below the line, negative, brought down by tech stocks in the NASDAQ. So the concern in tech stocks today was around chip makers and a concern within the industry that they don't have the capacity to meet the demand. So not an issue so much around, is the demand there? Are they going to be able to make the sales? But more so around, do they have the capacity to fill those orders? And so we saw a pullback in a lesser known chip stock called Seagate. They were down about 7%. And then Micron Technology, which is very well known, they were down almost 6%. So again, the headlines there were around concerns that the memory chip industry will not have the capacity to meet the demand. And then along with it, because they're all related, you saw AI-related stocks come down with it. So we saw Broadcom and NVIDIA both down about 1%. So we had that. And then in addition to that, of course, we still have what's going on in the Middle East. An announcement today that apparently there was a scheduled attack on Iran tomorrow that the president is not moving forward with. That is being postponed as Iran has not been able to come back with a response that is acceptable to the president. So both sides are still working on negotiations there. In a Truth Social post, the president said that he is holding off on an attack on Iran that was planned for Tuesday. That was made at the request of Qatar, Saudi Arabia, and the UAE, whose leaders said that serious negotiations are now taking place that could lead to a deal that is very acceptable to the U.S., and that is certainly what we hope for. The rhetoric here in the U.S. is very different, with the president saying that Iran needs to get moving or there won't be anything left to it. So we had seen oil prices up. It lost a little bit of steam once the president said that he would be holding off on an attack, which I think everyone at this point is grateful for. We also saw, in reaction to this, a rise in treasury yields, right? So the 30-year and both the 10-year were up. And not just here, but globally. So we saw bond yields up considerably on Friday. They were up a bit more today, not a whole lot. But we did see the gilt yield. So that's over in the United Kingdom. Those were up to, levels that they haven't seen since the late 90s. And so it's not uncommon when we see bond yields up to see, equities reacting negatively. And of course, you know, in the background of all this, as we have bond yields, as we're looking at higher oil prices and bond yields up, that's really about concerns for inflation, right? Do we have an inflation problem? It looks like we could. It's going to be awfully hard if we continue to see energy prices at these elevated levels that we don't have an ongoing inflation issue. We heard the word transitory, which, my gosh, I feel like I'm having to say PTSD is pretty dramatic, but I mean, it wasn't that long ago that we were being told that COVID inflation was transitory, and it certainly was not. COVID inflation was pretty serious. So if it really is just about, if oil prices, energy prices are able to come down quickly with a resolution to what's going on in the Middle East, then that would certainly be helpful. But the longer it goes on, the more concerning that it gets and the more pronounced the effect is on inflation here at home and potentially on the market as a reaction, certainly on the bond market, which is negative year to date. And that said, while the bond market is negative year to date, I think it's, I don't know if it's like down about 0.7, 0.72 for the aggregate. The stock market is not. The stock market is still up over 8%, I think close to around 8.5% year to date. So just keep that in mind. I just like to remind you of this because I think the rhetoric is really negative. There's a lot of variables that, create uncertainty. And when that happens, you don't feel good. And I think you can have a kind of distorted view of what's actually happening. But the market is up right. When I say the market, I mean the S&P 500, the broader market index is up right around 8%. So I think it's just a good reminder that even through and it very commonly through geopolitical turmoil, there's often intermittent pullbacks or an initial pullback, but markets, unless it is prolonged, markets typically are able to perform well through them if other fundamentals are intact. So it's really just going to be a matter of whether or not we can keep those other fundamentals intact. Now, this is a Monday night, and on Monday nights, you know, I like to do client questions or questions that we've gotten from listeners, and I have one that is a combination of a conversation I had today and an article in the Wall Street Journal that really brings home the importance of it. So one of the regular, meeting items that we have when we do a review is to go through beneficiaries. Beneficiaries are just who inherits the money when you die on your accounts. So there are different rules for beneficiaries on different types of accounts. So if you have an individual account or a joint account with your partner, you can put a transfer on death designation, which is essentially a beneficiary designation on that account. So it doesn't automatically have a beneficiary designation the way retirement accounts do, but you can add one, and we highly recommend it. So that's one thing. You can also put a payable on death or a POD on your bank accounts. So again, your non-retirement bank accounts don't typically have beneficiaries on them, but you can put one on there. And the nice thing about doing that is when you do this, those accounts pass by contract when you die, and that means they don't have to go through probate. So it just creates a level of ease and efficiency for your loved ones. It also is contractual. So if you've got heirs that are going to court to challenge what you want, they're for the most part fairly, you know, airtight, the kind of the way a trust is. Now retirement accounts are a little bit different. So if you have an ERISA plan, so that would be a 401k, a 403b, you know, something through a municipality or your work, they have a lot of very specific rules. If you have an IRA, there are also a lot of rules for that, but not quite as many as your ERISA plans. So when you have a retirement account, there's automatically a beneficiary assigned to it. Same thing with your life insurance. You got to put a beneficiary on it. Who gets this when you die? When I was with my client today, one of the things we noted was that he did not have contingent beneficiaries on file, though his wife did. So contingent beneficiaries just say, hey, what if something happens to you and your primary beneficiary? If you guys both are not available, then who do you want the money to go to, right? That's how that works. So think like you and your partner are, you know, some tragedy happens and you die together. That's when your contingent beneficiaries can come into play. So she had contingents on file, but he did not. So we said, okay, let's update that and get your kids on there as your contingent beneficiaries. No big deal. Very easy to do. People stress about beneficiaries, but they're actually very easy to change. So I say, put something on there. And if you change your mind in the future, make a change at that time. Well, there, when it comes to ERISA plans, there's even more rules. Same thing with annuities. So if you have a 401k or a 403b through your employer, one, you can assign beneficiaries and contingent beneficiaries. When it comes to things where annuities are available, so very often like with municipal employees, there's a spousal waiver that has to be signed on there. Also, there may be a spousal waiver if your spouse is not the beneficiary. Now, you might think to yourself, why would I not want my spouse to be my beneficiary? Well, maybe you want this money to go directly to children for some reason, or grandchildren or something, though those are potential reasons. Well, something also worth noting is that beneficiaries, remember, I said when you put a beneficiary designation on an account, it's contractual. It is a contract. That actually supersedes anything it says in your estate plan or your will. So don't think that just because you went in and adjusted your will with your attorney that you don't have to go check everything else. You've got to go update your, if the will says something different than what your the beneficiary designations say, the beneficiary designations will typically win. They will typically win out in court. Classic example. You have an old 401k or an old life insurance policy with your first husband or your first wife as the beneficiary on it. It was years ago and you kind of left it there orphaned. You've since remarried. Maybe you have a family now and you've updated all the rest of your documents to reflect that your new wife or husband and children are beneficiaries. Well, that old, now it depends state to state. I will say state to state, the laws can vary. But if your old partner is listed on there, legally that money will be going to them when you pass away. And there have been court battles about this. And depending on the state, typically you will see whatever it says on that contract for the beneficiary designation, that is what wins out in court. Now, the Wall Street Journal had an example of a battle that's been going on for like 7 or 8 years where a man had wanted his plan to go to his grandchildren as beneficiaries. He had gotten sick, but had someone who had his power of attorney go in and update the beneficiary form. The power of attorney specifically allowed for making changes to retirement plans, including beneficiaries. So a lot of thought went into this, and it was all in line. However, it all hinged on the spousal waiver. The wife, who is still alive, was very sick. And so the man who had power of attorney signed the spousal waiver for the wife. And the argument is all around this, that he did not have the power to sign the spousal waiver. And so this has been going on for, he passed away in 2019. This has been going on since 2019. It is now 2026. So 7 years later, they're still in this battle. They thought they had done everything right, and there was one little thing in there that's holding it all up in a court battle. And here's the thing. All the beneficiaries are in agreement. The wife is still alive. She's in agreement, wants it to go to the grandkids. His kids are in agreement, wants it to go to the grandkids. But so far, only half has. Half has gone there, and half has gone to the wife. So even double check those documents and make sure that your beneficiary designations are all up to date. All right. And on that note, we shall take a break, but stick around.
15: How did I lose weight? And I did Lean right here. I did. I love this stuff. Listen, Brickhouse Nutrition been with me for a long time. So chatting with Miles, I'm up at like 235. True story. I never minded being 235, but you know what minded? My knees that were falling apart and my back. 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I said, I got to lose some LBs, Miles. 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
2: You know, one of the weirder things I've seen on social media lately is parents feeding their babies butter, like whole sticks of butter. They swear that it helps them feel fuller after meals and get a good night's sleep, among other things. There's actually something to this. You know, butter is full of fat, which a rapidly growing infant needs, but eating butter all the time results in, quote, boxing out other important nutrients they need as well. Spokesperson for the Academy of Nutrition and Dietetics told us she recommends half a teaspoon to a teaspoon melted and then added to a puree. Or as they get older, you can drizzle oil or melted butter over cooked vegetables, she told us. We never say just give butter by itself, and it's not the only source of fat she would recommend. Avocados, hummus, fish, they are great sources.

that you'd like to have us answer or a topic you'd like to hear us tackle right here on air. Because if you have a question about something, chances are our other listeners do too. In this segment, we are going to address a question that did come directly from a client who is also a listener. He has a pretty big birthday coming up and said, hey, do you have a checklist for things that I should be looking at before this birthday comes up? Not planning to retire this year or next year, but just around this time, is there a checklist or some things you would just suggest I be looking at? So while thinking about composing my email to him, I said, let's just address this on the show. Let's look at the different things to consider as we approach retirement planning in the different phases of your life, each with some like best practices. But just as you're going through, retirement is one of those goals, one of those big financial goals that is kind of always looming in the background. We know we're going to get there someday. It's not always the priority in terms of, you know, chronologically, it's not going to be the priority, but it's something that we're always working towards in one way or another, whether it's the primary focus or not. You know, basically from the moment you leave school and get a job, that you should be saving something for retirement pretty much for most people right up until you get there. Now, let's start at the very beginning. A very good place to start. Your 20s and 30s. Or your 20s to your 30s, so to speak. But that first decade or so, your very early phase of retirement planning. I think the most important thing to consider as you're starting your career, your job, and saving for retirement is that most people are actually not saving enough in their early working years. And I understand why. For some people, it's because it's not right in front of them as a goal, so they're not going to put their money there. For others, there's so many things pulling at your purse strings in those early years because it's not close by. They don't feel they can allocate to there. A lot of people are paying off big student loans, and that's taking the majority of their money. I get it. But the power of compounding interest absolutely, positively cannot be understated or cannot be overstated. Maybe I should say that. I can't overstate it enough, the power of compounding interest. Putting $100 into your IRA every month at the age of 20 is more effective than putting $100,000 away at 65. Even if you use a low rate of return, like 5%, which reasonably speaking, if you're in your 20s, you're investing for growth and you can get a lot more. But even if you're just getting a low rate of return, like 5%, that $100 a month for those 45 years, if we add that all up, that's $54,000 you put away. But because of compounding interest, even at that very low rate, you end up with more than $200,000 at age 65. I realize you're going to need a lot more money than that. This is simply to demonstrate that putting away just about half, but doing it on a monthly basis over 45 years, is more valuable than if you dropped $100,000 in at age 65. Furthermore, you should be able to increase your contributions to retirement savings as your income increases. This is why we always suggest expressing your savings as a percentage of income rather than as a flat dollar amount. So that way, when you get a raise, you're giving your retirement account a raise too. If you're putting a flat dollar amount away, unless you're maxing out, and most younger folks are not maxing out at the very beginning of their career, unless they're in a really great financial position. So if I assume that you're not putting in the maximum contribution, then put in a percentage. That way, when you get a new job or a promotion or just a raise, you're also giving a raise to your retirement accounts and helping you grow those savings even faster. Now, let's talk about company benefits. Most employers these days are going to be offering some sort of match. Understand the way your match works. What is the math of it? What do you have to put in order to get the full match from your company? Because they're assuming they're going to give you that money, so make sure you're getting it. If your company matches you dollar for dollar up to 4%, you better make sure you're putting in at least that 4%, because you're getting 100% return on it, basically, before you even get any investment returns, right? Because you're getting that match. It's basically turning down that free money or giving it back to the company saying, hey, you keep 4%. Don't you worry about that. You wouldn't say that. You wouldn't say that at all. Another thing to consider
is how the money

0: is going in. It is much more common now to have the option of putting money into your 401k or 403b on a Roth basis. New legislation from the Secure Act 2.0 has made the availability of Roths even more common. So think about where you are. In your 20s, you're probably in your lower earning years in a lower tax bracket. Putting money away on a Roth basis or after-tax basis has little impact on your current income, but will have major impact on your withdrawals 40 some odd years down the line in retirement. Because remember, putting money away on a Roth basis means you pay the taxes now on what goes in. Then the money grows tax-free or tax deferred, I suppose, until you take it out on a qualified basis. Then, once you reach 59 and a half and the money's been in there for at least 5 years, or it's been open for at least 5 years, you have the ability to take the money out tax-free, meaning all of the growth that compounded over those 40 some odd years is going to be tax-free to you. And reasonably speaking, you'll be in a higher tax bracket when you're retiring than you were in your first years of working. So consider that when you're thinking about how you're going to allocate dollars into your 401k. At a certain point, it might not make sense for you if you're in a very high tax bracket. Maybe you want the deduction that you get on your 401k contributions, and you decide to put it in on a traditional basis. That's okay. Get those Roth dollars in very, very early so you have the power of compound interest over your working life to get that money working for you. I promise no one was ever upset that when they got to retirement, that they had this pile of Roth money sitting there available to them tax-free. It gives you so much flexibility when you get to retirement because you don't have to make decisions about, like, every dollar that comes out for income for you is not going to have a negative effect on your tax return, because income affects things like how much you pay for your Medicare premiums. It affects what you pay for capital gains. If you're not qualifying for Medicare yet, it affects what you pay for private health insurance if you retire early. So all kinds of things to be considering, right? All kinds of things to be considering. Also, your own Roth account is not going to be subject to a required minimum distribution when you're in your 70s. So if you have, varied the, we talk about varying or diversifying asset allocation, but varying or diversifying your asset location, meaning what's the tax treatment of your dollars, having some that's in a Roth and will be tax-free in your future, having some that maybe is tax deferred because the benefit of the deferral is worth it to you in your higher earning years, and then hopefully some outside of retirement. That's all important. But the key is, when you're young, in your 20s and 30s, probably in lower earning years, start putting money away. Put it away by percentage, not on a flat dollar amount, unless you're maxing out. And if you can make it work for you, do so on a Roth basis so you can use the power of time to compound that money tax-free for potentially 40 some odd years, and then have access to those tax-free distributions when you finally do get to retirement. And no required minimum distributions on that money. So even more flexibility. All right, we're going to take a quick break. When we come back, we will tackle the next portion of
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11: A Better Life with Dr. Sanjay Gupta.
12: So-called superagers, they are an enviable segment of the population. People who are older than 80, whose brains function like someone a fraction of their age. It's true, a lot of these people have genetics on their side, but more and more research is bearing out the idea that people who practice good brain health also slow their cognitive decline. Dr. Richard Isaacson, a pioneer in the Alzheimer's space, told us that, quote, his studies have found lifestyle changes including diet, exercise, reducing stress and optimizing sleep, along with managing vascular risk factors with certain medications, can actually help grow brain areas and also reduce telltale signs of Alzheimer's, such as tau tangles and amyloid plaques. What else helps? Staying social, surrounding yourself with family and friends, and maybe even volunteering for a real sense of purpose. I'm Dr. Sanjay Gupta, helping you live a better life.
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0: Welcome back to the show. We are talking about the different phases of retirement planning as you kind of go through your life. We started out talking about the young folks in your 20s and in your 30s, what your focus should be on. It's basically on getting started so that you have a good, you're building good habits around saving and investing, but also so that you're setting yourself up to get that money working for you and really use the power of time and compound interest. Now let's get into your 40s and 50s, kind of consider the middle years when it comes to retirement planning, but these are really big years in terms of what's going on in your life, in terms of expenses, but then also in terms of your earning power, right? So as you move through these, God, do I want to say middle-aged? Yeah, it's these middle years of retirement planning kind of is getting to your middle age. Things are pretty significant. You got a lot of changes. If you've got children like me, they're getting older and then hopefully eventually moving out, right? I'm in my 40s and I tell you, I've got an 8-year-old. He's not moving out anytime soon. But my 18-year-old, it's around the corner. We're dropping him off this summer at college. So by the end of our 50s, hopefully helping them pay for college will not be an expense that we're dealing with, right? In addition, you'll probably be making, you're in your, you know, your highest earning years of your career. So you'll be making more as some of those big expenses are going away. And now I recognize that if you had children later in life, then, you know, those expenses are going to be around a bit longer. But basically, and I can't tell you how often people talk about this, but you get to a point where you have more income than you've ever had, and those big expenses, meaning your kids, in large part are falling off as large regular expenses. Now, I'll tell you, it doesn't mean that during this time you're not still financially helping them if you have them. I know plenty of people who are financially helping to support their kids in one way or another as they are young adults. Most often, I am seeing people move back in after college for a few years, which in this day and age does feel reasonable. And then the other thing is I'm seeing folks help their kids buy houses by giving them very large gifts towards their down payments. You know, it's very, very difficult to buy a house these days. I can't wait for our next housing update with Nate. But it is hard to buy a house these days. And so we're seeing people help out with a down payment. Now, this is also a time you can be helping out your retirement account. So if you didn't have the ability to contribute as much as you wanted to earlier on, once you turn 50, you now have the ability to make a catch-up contribution. Depending on the type of plan you have will determine, you know, how much that is. But yeah, most plans have the ability to make a catch-up contribution to your retirement plan. If you're maxing out and you're looking to get more money put away, if you have a 401k, see if you have the ability to make after-tax contributions. So this is after you've already put in the maximum amount to the traditional plan for whatever the amount is that year. Do you have the feature for after-tax savings? If you do, again, it's after-tax dollars. You put the money in, and then if your plan allows for in-service conversions or distributions, which it probably does, do a Roth conversion of that money. You've already paid taxes on it, so it's not going to add on to your plan. It's going to help you really give a boost to your retirement savings. You're going to do so on a Roth basis. So if you're in your 40s, maybe you've got 20 years ahead of you, that money's going to grow tax-free. If you're in the 50s, maybe it's 10 years. Who knows? All I know is, once again, no one was ever unhappy that they had access to a Roth account when they got to retirement. And it's also, again, an opportunity to make up for some lost time when maybe you didn't have the ability to contribute as you wanted to. It's also a good time to look at the allocation of your portfolio and really understand how much risk is there. Now, this is something I would be looking to do later in my 50s if I'm planning to retire in my mid-60s. So if you are all in equities and you are hoping to retire in the next couple of years, maybe you want to dial down that risk, because the closer you are to your retirement date when you're going to start distributions, the harder it is to make up if you find yourself in a market downturn, right? If you think back to the great financial crisis, started in 2007, ended in March of 2009, many people who were close to retirement actually found themselves having to work a little bit longer because they saw a significant depletion of their 401k. Maybe they got nervous, and this is the worst part. If you got nervous and sold and went to cash after the market had dropped, or you stopped making contributions, which so many people do because the psychology is, oh my gosh, I'm throwing good money after bad. The reality is, making contributions during a downturn is one of the benefits. That's one of the benefits. Putting money away when the market's down is buying those shares on sale, right? But I understand the psychology that prevents people from actually executing on that. But think about what happened to those folks. They found themselves in a downturn, selling when it was low, sitting in cash, not making contributions when the market was low, and then waiting till things felt better, or as people like to say, until things settle down. People say that all the time. And now they've missed the upturn. So it really locks in losses for them that can have, you know, a pretty significant effect on their lives. So bring back the risk a little bit so that you don't find yourself selling in a down market. Make sure that the risk is appropriate for your phase of retirement savings. So that is not for someone in their 50s, but it is probably for someone in the latter part of their 50s. Now, let's get to your 60s, the end of your accumulation phase, because by the time you've gotten here, you should know what kind of lifestyle you're looking for in retirement. You should know if you're going to be spending a lot of money because you want to travel or you have expensive hobbies, or if it's going to be, you know, pretty chill because maybe you traveled a lot while you were working and now you just want to be home. If you haven't dialed back the risk in your portfolio, let's take a look at that, right? Let's also take a look at what all of your sources are. Social Security is not going to fund retirement for you, but it may be a significant supplement to your savings. But you got to make sure that the money that you have saved is going to be there when you need it in retirement. I know there are all kinds of rules of thumb. It's a good idea to have 10 times your annual salary saved in retirement. Well, that's if you need basically your annual salary to support retirement. Yeah, having 10 times that saved works. So if you make, you know, $100,000 a year, you want to have at least $1 million of your saved. That's a good way to consider it. And again, you'll have Social Security on top of that to supplement. Now, I mentioned dialing back the risk. That doesn't mean going all into bonds or sitting in cash, because you're probably going to be retired for a really long time, and you're going to need some of your money to continue to work for you and grow. But making decisions that make you feel secure should we see the market pull back is really, really important. Making a decision, as I mentioned, about Social Security, what's your strategy going to be? When are you going to start taking it? That matters, because if you start taking Social Security early, you're reducing your payments for your life. Or if you want to delay until you're 70 or just any time after your full retirement age to get a larger check, then what are you doing for income before then if you stop working? If you have a partner, are they taking Social Security at the same time? Are they even retiring at the same time? Should one of you delay and should one of you take it? These are important questions. And then, of course, Medicare. You sign up for Medicare at age 65 or when you retire, whichever comes after. But you want to make sure you enroll on time, because there is a penalty if you fail to enroll either during your window, which is 3 months before you turn 65, or the 3 months after your 65th birthday month, right? So it's a 7-month period. Or upon separation from service. That's a qualifying event, right? So the Medicare decision, the Social Security decision, and the timing of retirement and your allocation are really the big ones that you're looking at in those years right before you retire. And an advisor should be able to help you with this. Okay.
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23: Getting your heart broken can be really rough. It'll happen to most of us at some point in our lives. It's not just an emotional experience, it's a physical one too. Often described as getting the wind knocked out of you, a knot in your stomach, trouble sleeping. I recently spoke about this with Dr. Yoram Yovel, a psychiatrist and neuroscientist. He was on my podcast, Chasing Life. Now, he told me heartbreak doesn't have to last forever. And while your inclination might be to withdraw, isolate, and shut down, It's often the opposite of what supports healing. One of the things that helps us the most is reconnecting to other people you love. And the reverse is also true, he said. If someone you care about is struggling, don't give up on them. You hold the power to comfort loved ones that are in deep physical or emotional distress. I'm Dr. Sanjay Gupta, helping you live a better life.

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15: And welcome back to the show. I'm Donna Soa Allard. The next topic I want to tackle tonight has to do with re-entering the workforce in retirement and some considerations you might have. Now, you hear re-entering the workforce and might think, ugh, why would I want to do that once I retire? I left work to leave work. That's not always the case. When we talk about preparing for retirement, we're talking about preparing, you know, financially, certainly. That's a partly a math problem there, right? Can I financially afford to retire? Am I prepared in that way? But how about also, am I emotionally prepared to retire? Some people are, some people are not. Some people think they are and then get to retirement and feel a level of dissatisfaction because they realize that they liked having more of a schedule. They liked having more of a daily social environment. So I don't know what your lifestyle might be like when you retire. There are some people who have a regular daily check-in kind of situation. That might be breakfast with friends. That might be maybe not daily, but a weekly breakfast or a weekly lunch out with friends, a regular golf date, somewhere that you volunteer, something that provides you with a sense of structure, a place to be, people who are expecting you, right? People who are expecting to see you. You're going to show up somewhere, right? That's at the very like simplest level of it. You can go another level, somewhere that you're needed. How about that? Where are you needed? And so there are some people who find themselves retired and they are very needed. They might be grandparents. This might be you. You might be providing an amazing gift to your children and grandchildren. And it's also a gift to you, right? Statistically, babysitting grandchildren helps keep you healthier, right? You're more active. There's engagement there. But also, I mean, what a gift both ways between you and your children and grandchildren, financially, but also from the perspective of just having that nurturing relationship, right? I spent a lot of time with my maternal grandmother when I was little. We were very, very close. And that is something that's so special. Sure, it was a huge help to my parents, but it was also just really special for both of us to be able to build that bond. And I feel really lucky that we had it. My own mother and mother-in-law have both been, you know, instrumental in being there for my children, especially as they're very, very little. So, but if you don't have that as part of your regular routine, maybe because your family lives far away, you have to know how you're going to be spending your time. And it's not uncommon for people to retire and then after a few months say, okay, what am I going to do now? And if there isn't a place where you're, you know, air quote needed, then, you know, finding some sort of part-time work or contract work, depending on what you did when you were working full time in your career. I know a lot of people who look for that as a transition, by the way, rather than, you know, cutting the cord or going cold turkey at retirement, looking to contract on a project basis for a short period of time or a few days a week or something is very nice. But I want to bring up some of the things you should consider if you are going back to work. So this is about if you're going back to actually earn income as opposed to volunteering or, you know, helping with grandkids. And so the first one has to do with Social Security. If you've already started collecting Social Security, depending on a few factors and how old you are, there might be a concern. So if you've not yet reached your full retirement age, the limit in 2023 is $21,240 that you can earn before you start to see a reduction in your Social Security benefit. So for everything you earn above that amount, and again, in 2023, it's $21,240. It goes up pretty much every year. You'll see a reduction of half. So $1 for every two you earn for over that amount. So if you're over, you know, your full retirement age, or you've met your full retirement age, there's no income limit or penalty for Social Security. I just want you to be aware of it, that you might not be so happy if suddenly you start to see a reduction there. Another thing to consider is Medicare. If you are 65 or older and you're taking Medicare and you decide to return to work, you want to be careful or mindful of your coverage. Part B and Part D premiums are based on income. So depending on either your income, or if you're married filing jointly, your household income, it could mean an increase in your premium costs. So that's something that you're going to want to be mindful of. Also, the type of company that you work for matters as well. So if you work for a very large company and they offer a healthcare plan, and it's, you know, fine for your primary coverage, you do have the option to drop Part B and then re-enroll in it later without actually having a penalty. If you decide to drop Medicare, you have, I think it's 8 months to re-enroll in it once you're done working. Otherwise, then you will face a late enrollment penalty. So be very careful around that. I always suggest talking to someone who could serve as a healthcare advisor. There are people who work in insurance that can help advise you on this. Talk to them, because you don't want to be hit with those late enrollment penalties, because they stay with you forever. Also, you may have both. It's possible to have your private health insurance if your employer provides it, and Medicare, and then one will be your primary coverage and the other is secondary. So that is a possibility. There are definitely rules about contributing to an HSA, so make sure you check on that. If you have both, you can't contribute to an HSA without facing a tax penalty, so be aware of that. But there is a way to make that work. So if the company, again, more than 20 employees, then I believe, yeah, if it's more than 20 employees, that private coverage will be the primary payer. If there's less than 20 employees, then Medicare is the primary payer. But it's something to look into. The other consideration is your tax bracket. Are you going to have a change in your tax bracket? So if you've retired and you're receiving Social Security and maybe taking some withdrawals from an IRA, your previous employer plan, if you have a pension, I don't know your situation, but consider all of these on top of each other. And then if you have more earnings, you know, where is your tax bracket, and are there any other rules for you to consider? Now, regardless of your age, you can make contributions to retirement accounts as long as you have the earned income. So you may look to, even though you kind of air quote were in retirement, you may look to participate in the company plan if you decide to work full time. That could be an option. If you qualify based on income, you may be able to make a contribution to an individual retirement account. So in 2023, that would be $7,500. If you're a retired age person, so that's something to consider. Also, if you have a large IRA, you may consider, and you're over 73, you may consider combining it even with your new company plan, so you don't have to take required minimum distributions. There's a lot of scenarios that you can consider to help avoid being in a higher tax bracket than you want to be. This is a great time to be working with an advisor who can consult with you and your accountant and make sure that you find yourself in the best position. Because once you kind of like flip the switch in your brain for, oh, I'm turning off my job income and turning on income from pension, Social Security, and savings, if you're going to switch the paycheck back on for earned income, you're going to need to make adjustments on the other side to accommodate for it, because you don't want to be paying more in taxes than you need to, certainly. And you can let that money grow for the future, right? And that's our show for this evening. Thank you so much for joining us. Tune in next time for more Money Talk right here on WPRO.
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7: Tonight, cloudy, low 62. Sunshine and clouds, breezy for tomorrow, high 90. Tuesday night, low 66. And for Wednesday, high 92. 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
16: From ABC News, I'm Stephanie Officer. President Trump says American allies in the Gulf region have asked him to hold off on a planned attack on Iran because of negotiations taking place. The post comes a day after the president threatened Iran on social media.
17: President Trump wrote on social media the U.S. will hold off on what he called a, quote, planned military attack on Iran scheduled for Tuesday at the request of the leaders of Qatar, Saudi Arabia, and the UAE. That pause, according to the president, is because, quote, serious negotiations are now taking place and a deal acceptable to the U.S., quote, will be made. Still, the president warned he's asked the Pentagon to prepare for, quote, a full large-scale assault on Iran on a moment's notice in the event that an acceptable deal is not reached. Karen Travers, ABC News, the White House.
16: The Islamic Center of San Diego was targeted by two suspects ages 17 and 19 this morning. They opened fire, killing three men outside the worship center, including a security guard. Police credit that guard with saving lives as the adjacent Arabic school was in session. ABC's Trevor Ault tells us it's being investigated as a potential hate crime.
18: Now this major investigation is underway here. We're outside the Islamic Center, but this is a crime scene that stretches several blocks in every single direction. Law enforcement now trying to determine the motive of those two teenage shooters. And we know in recent years, as these kinds of shootings have become more common, a number of houses of worship have been hiring security guards. It appears in this incident that this officer died protecting the people inside.
16: Louisiana Senator Bill Cassidy has lost his bid for re-election in his state's primary. Cassidy voted to impeach Trump after the January 6th attack on the Capitol. Tomorrow, ABC's Rick Klein says more primary voters will head to the polls.
19: Georgia is the place where Republicans kind of stood up to Donald Trump after the election in 2020. Brian Kemp, who's no longer running, but Brad Raffensperger was the Secretary of State then. He's running for governor. And in a twist, the former lieutenant governor of Georgia, who was a Republican, is now running to be the Democratic nominee for governor after his break with Trump.
16: You're listening to ABC.